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1: Tonight, expect mostly cloudy skies and cool temperatures as we approach the record low of 35 degrees set in 2020. There is a chance of a passing shower with a possible rumble of thunder. The low will be around 37 degrees. Tomorrow will bring mainly cloudy conditions with a high of 65 degrees. Tomorrow night, anticipate a crystal clear sky with a low around 40 degrees. For Blueberry Broadcasting, I'm AccuWeather meteorologist Jason Caterina.
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0: It's time for Senior Talk with Carol Higgins Taylor, a show designed with seniors in mind. Carol discusses everything from Social Security to senior housing, medication to Medicare, and so much more. And now, your award-winning host, Carol Higgins Taylor.
3: Hi, and thank you for joining me today for this edition of Senior Talk. We are going to be discussing common eye issues that many people, especially older adults, have. I'm very excited. My guest today is Dr. Cynthia Self. She is a board-certified ophthalmologist with training in cornea, external disease, and refractive surgery. Special areas of interest include cataract and cornea surgery in adults and children, the management of corneal diseases, diabetic eye care, and laser surgery. She practices at Eastern Maine Eye Associates in Bangor. Hi, Dr. Self. Thank you so much for joining me today.
4: Hi, Carol. Thank you so much. It's been a few years since I've been on your show, and I'm happy to come back and give people some updated news.
3: Well, I'm very happy to have you back. You know, eye conditions can be very scary, and older adults seem to have them. There's so many of them, and we see more ads on television today for the new drugs, and we'll get into that can help with certain eye conditions. So let's start off with talking about the most common eye issues that older people have, what they are, and if someone doesn't have them yet, can they be prevented?
4: Absolutely. As we all get a little bit older, I like to say, definitely just like all the body parts change, you know, the eyes are definitely part of that. When we all get to be about 40 or 45, we all start to need glasses, especially reading glasses. That's a very normal aging change. You can almost just go by somebody's birth date and tell how that is affecting their life. And that is because of aging changes of the lens in the eye, which helps us focus. When we're young, the lens is healthy and pliable, and the little muscles that focus can move our focal point in and out easily. As we get older, the lens gets stiffer, and the little muscles are still pulling, but they can't quite bring the focus up. So we start pushing things out and having trouble reading, and that leads to reading glasses. And that same process continues with the lens of the eye with exposure to normal sunlight, UV light, until we're in our 60s, 70s, 80s, and the lens gets hazy. And that is when we name it a cataract. And cataracts, again, are a normal aging change that we all get. And they lead to blurred vision. And it's the most commonly performed surgery in the United States, cataract surgery. Also, other age-related diseases, a main one that we see that damages vision is glaucoma. Glaucoma is a disease that bothers the peripheral vision. And the tough part about glaucoma is that it has very few symptoms until it's quite late. And it's one of the leading causes of blindness in the United States. And so eye doctors, we are very serious about having people in for regular eye exams so that we can screen for glaucoma, look for risk factors, and look for any damage that's going on.
3: Having the ability to go to any drugstore or supermarket and buy the reading glasses, well, that's a really wonderful thing. Do you think that that prevents people sometimes from having more regular eye exams because now they're able to read, they're seeing better, so they're just think, well, I don't need to go because I have these readers?
4: That is very, very true. The reading glass

0: Prices are available from everywhere from the big box stores, pharmacies, discount stores, almost anywhere you see the racks of glasses. And you're right, that can help people to see and then, cause them to feel comforted and not go in for an eye exam. However, we do like people to have a baseline eye exam around the age of 40. And if their eyes are healthy, every 3 to 5 years until they're about 60, and then at least every 2 years after age 60. But if there are diseases present or risk factors for disease, we usually see most people, I would say, yearly after age 60 or 65. So I would love to encourage the listeners out there. If you haven't had an eye exam, please call an optometrist or an ophthalmologist. Those are the eye doctors to get a basic adult eye exam. And even if you can't get in for a while, go ahead and make that appointment and commit to that so we can help you keep your vision and keep it as good as possible for the rest of your life.
1: Since you mentioned both, will you describe the difference between an optometrist and an ophthalmologist?
0: Absolutely. So, an optometrist is a doctor of optometry. The letters behind their name are OD, optometric doctor. And they have studied typically at a college for 4 years and then at a graduate school of optometry for 4 years. And they graduate with the OD or optometric doctor degree. I would say they mainly see people for glasses, contact lenses, and eye screening exams, looking for diseases, screening for diseases. In contrast, an ophthalmologist is an MD, a medical doctor, or a DO, doctor of osteopathy, who has gone through 4 years of college, 4 years of medical school, and 4 years of residency training, and then optional fellowship training as well. And the MDs and DOs are more specialized in medicine and surgery of the eyes. They can also do what we call refractions, which is the exam for glasses. But most of the time, there is so much medical and surgical that they have to focus on that. So there is a difference. And if people have eye diseases, their optometrist might follow them for a period and then.
1: A Medicare Advantage plan, maybe they don't, but paying for this is always an issue. You mentioned something in the pre-show about the American Academy of Ophthalmology's Eye Care America program. If someone's listening and thinking, I really should see an eye doctor, but I don't think my insurance covers it, what can they do?
0: Absolute health programs in the country. And there is a website and a phone number that people can get in touch with. It's eyecareamerica@aao.org, or the phone is toll free 877-887-6327. And they are on the West Coast, so their hours are Eastern time are 11 a.m. to 5 p.m. Monday through Friday, and they will do a simple screening test as far as looking at eligibility, the person's ability to pay, and whatever the person's ability to pay, they will get them in with an Eye Care America, a volunteer ophthalmologist for an eye exam, and to ascertain what kind of care the patient needs and to help them get that care. And so, even if you're not sure, go ahead and try to contact Eye Care America and see if you qualify, because we don't want there to be any barriers for people to get their eye exam, get their screening, get things taken care of. So, we're very passionate about that program.
1: That is an incredibly beneficial program, and I didn't know anything about it before this, so that's terrific. The number to call again is 1-877-888.

0: 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I'll be giving that number again, so get a pencil. If you want to reach out to me, if you missed anything, yoursenior talk@gmail.com. yoursenior talk@gmail.com. Stay with us. We will be right back. There's lots more to come with Dr. Self.
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0: Hi, we're back with Senior Talk, discussing eye care with Dr. Cynthia Self of Eastern Maine Eye Associates right here in Bangor. So let's talk about some of these conditions that you mentioned. If someone doesn't have them yet, is mm-hmm. there a way to prevent them? Can they do things to make their eyes healthier so that maybe they don't get cataracts or glaucoma or something?
7: Okay, so that's a great question. We love prevention, of course. Doctors love prevention. So let's talk about cataracts first. So there have been a number of studies, really, really good studies, looking at everything from sunglasses, glasses, vitamins, all kinds of things. And there is nothing we can really do to prevent cataracts or to change the course of our how we're going to develop cataracts. A lot of it is genetic, like when did our parents develop cataracts, what age? And one small thing we can control is just not having trauma to the eyes, for instance, engaging in dangerous things like boxing or something like that. But most people wouldn't even dream of that. So, but there's really nothing a person can do to slow down or delay cataracts. That being said, there are some things that accelerate cataracts. For instance, uncontrolled diabetes, uncontrolled blood sugar, the sugar in the blood, the lens of our eye loves to take that up out of the blood, and water follows that sugar into the lens, and it causes the lens to swell, and that can throw off a person's focusing. And this chronic sugar and water coming into the lens, it accelerates cataract formation. So if you're a diabetic, that's another great reason to have good blood sugar control, working with your doctor and their recommendations on that. And there are no vitamins that can slow down or stop cataracts. That being said, there's a lot of research in this area, and I do hope that something comes about in this area. Probably will in the future, but right now there's nothing that truly works. For glaucoma, that's also, there's a lot of genetic components of glaucoma. People of Black or Hispanic descent have a higher risk for glaucoma, and so it is even more important for those minorities to have regular eye exams, get checked, and ask their family about family history of glaucoma. But another proactive step that we can all do for glaucoma is when we sleep, it's important to not sleep with our eye, with having pressure on our eye. For instance, if we sleep on our side or our stomach, we really have to turn our head and have the pillow back behind the temple area so that the pillow doesn't put any force on the eyeball, because that will transmit pressure to the eye, and pressure on the eye is a direct cause of glaucoma. So if you are a side or stomach sleeper, try to be aware of that. If you don't think you can stay off of your eye, having it on the pillow, over the counter, you can purchase an eye shield that can be taped over the eye, and that rests on the bones of the socket and the nose. And so even if you lay right on that, it's rigid, so it won't allow the pressure to be transmitted through to the eye. So that's very important if you have glaucoma or if you're trying to avoid it, to not lay on your eye. And as far as macular degeneration, another common age-related eye disease, the best thing to do is to not smoke. Smoking is the number one kind of variable that a person can control for their future for avoiding macular degeneration. Not only smoking, but secondhand smoke. Avoid being around secondhand smoke as well. Besides that, we do feel like the UV light over our lifetime is what causes age-related macular degeneration. And so if you're outdoors trying to wear sunglasses or regular glasses, which also block UV light, that'd be very, very important for slowing down macular degeneration. And macular degeneration also responds well to nutrition. For our whole lifetime, if we eat lots of fruits and veggies of all the different colors, but especially dark green thing for broccoli, lettuces, kale, Brussels sprouts, all of that. The eyes absolutely love that. And also the big thing for all these diseases, of course, is screening to look at risk factors and to look at where we are in these disease processes. Age-related macular degeneration, just like cataracts, it's pretty much 100% that you're going to get it if you live long enough. There was a big study done on people who were 100 years old or older, and they managed to round up over 2,000. 100% of them had age-related macular degeneration. So we know it's purely age-related. Everyone will get it. But again, avoid smoking and the secondhand smoke.
0: Can you take, there are medications, more vitamin supplements on the market that specifically talk about this. Do those work? Should someone be taking those? Should they take them now preemptively, or should they wait until they have a diagnosis? And do they work at all?
7: Okay, great. Thank you for bringing that up. Yes. The National Institute of Health has done a very, very large ongoing study for decades that has looked at eye vitamin supplementation and the development of macular degeneration. And they've outlined very specific findings for specific recommendations. So the eye vitamins, a person with a clean eye exam gets no benefit from the eye vitamins. They get the benefit from having the nutrition that we talked about with the fruits and veggies of all different colors. However, a person has to have a very specific set of findings and a diagnosis for the eye vitamins to actually make a difference. And there's a specific formula called AREDS, or the Age-Related Eye Disease Study Vitamins. So if you see a shelf full of eye vitamins, just look for any wording that says AREDS, AREDS, and you'll know that you're getting the actual formula that showed the best results in the studies. It's a combination of vitamins A, C, E, zinc, and copper. And The later formulations have also included some lutein and zeaxanthin, but just look for those letters on the product. But again, make sure you have that specific diagnosis and the recommendation to take the vitamins. Otherwise, it's just a waste of money.
0: Okay. That sounds good, because I was thinking I myself would be running to the pharmacy and getting these vitamins. So we're Absolutely. Going to take a break. We're going to take a break. And when we come back, we will talk more with Dr. Self. That number to call if you want to find out about helping to get your eye care paid for, it's Eye Care America, 1-877-887-6327. We'll be right back. Stay with us.
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0: Hi, Rebecca, Senior Talk, Dr. Self. So we discussed the sleeping and not putting so much pressure on your eye with the pillow. Right. What about eye hygiene? I was told by an eye doctor a while ago to get little eye scrubby, lid scrubbies, and to clean the eyes. Mm-hmm. Is that really important? And can you use baby shampoo instead of buying these little eye scrub pads?
7: Yes, daily eyelid hygiene is very important. When we're young, most of us, you know, we heard don't get soap in your eyes, don't get soap near your eyes. And if you look at any cosmetic commercials, when they apply facial cleanser, they apply it way around the face and the cheeks, and they completely avoid the eyes. However, just like every other part of our body, the eyes and eyelids need hygiene because oils and dead skin cells build up and they form a barrier for normal eye glands to flow and to put moisture onto the eye at the edge of the eyelid. So I would like everybody once or twice a day, whenever you wash your face, to use some soapy lather and just for a few seconds, wash your lids and lashes, bristle your lashes.

0: It's not the shampoo or the soap that's treating it. It's just the mechanical scrubbing and getting the lather on there, because lather breaks down oils and gets them off. The eyelid wipes are good because they are a very easy reminder to clean our eyes, but they do have an associated cost. So I feel like any mild soap that you would use on your face, including a little bit of baby shampoo, is fine. Some people like non-soap cleansers. Like, I'll just say a couple of names just because I know them and I want to inform the listeners. Cetaphil and CeraVe make gentle cleansers. Just make sure you don't buy the lotion. Make sure it says gentle cleanser. And again, just a little product, a lot of water, and wash the eyelids at least once or twice a day. If you don't, there can be chronic changes of the ocular surface, dry eye, eyelids turning out or turning in, requiring surgery, and tearing, burning, and stinging. A lot of little symptoms, but they build up and they cause chronic problems.
1: Okay, that's just terrifying.
0: I know, right?
1: So next stop is to go get the little wipes, because I did use a little box of pads, and they are wonderful. But, you know, you get lazy. I'll be much more diligent about that now. That is terrifying. And yeah, the baby shampoo is a cheaper option. But yes. And so let's talk about, we're almost out of time, but I want to talk about night driving. So many older adults, myself included, really struggle with driving at night now. And I don't know if the lights on oncoming cars are just that much brighter these days, or if it's our eyes. Or both?
0: Yes, there is a little bit of both. But the main thing that causes that is a slow, steady cataract formation. And when we drive at night, it's dark. So our pupils enlarge. And the lens of the eye, which when it's hazy, we call it the cataract, is right behind the pupil. So when as the pupil gets big, there's more light hitting those cataracts and glaring, especially those direct headlights. And the newer headlights that are super bright, the bluish ones, tend to be very intense, and they can just glare out your vision, cause big halos where a person cannot see the lines on the road, and they have to look away. So that is something that comes on with aging. Most of the time it's from cataracts. I'll give you an easy tip you can try. If you turn on the map light in the car, it's the little light kind of right in between you and the passenger, right above your head. That can provide enough illumination in the car to shrink the pupils and to help cut down some of that glare. The big thing with that, though, is once you reach your destination, make sure to turn the light off so you don't run your battery down. Very important. But that can help people drive at night or dusk. It's a little trick that can help you and maybe get you somewhere feeling a little more safe, a little more confident.
1: We have like just a few seconds left, but I've heard that yellow glasses, yellow lenses help with night driving. Is that true?
0: That is true. I would say a lot of people it helps. Not everyone, but certainly very worth trying those yellow glasses. And just one last thing, Carol, before we have to go, I want to promote people 60 and older getting the shingles vaccine. It's very important. Shingles in the eye is extremely painful, and it can cause a lot of scarring and blurring that can be very chronic. Shingles on the skin is painful enough, but when it's in the eye, it's much worse. So do talk to your doctor, get the shingles vaccine series, and protect yourself.
1: Thank you. That's great advice. Dr. Self, I really appreciate you being here. Eastern Maine Eye Associates of Bangor. And one more time, that number to call if you need help paying for your eye exams, 1-877-887-6327. That's it for me. This is Senior Talk. Thank you so much for listening.
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1: The president is asking for patience. Fox News, I'm Jamal Osman. Here's what's happening. President Trump wants to strengthen the terms of the proposed deal to end the war with Iran, telling Fox he's not in any rush. Fox's Max Gordon from Tel Aviv.
2: President Trump met with top aides in the Situation Room on Friday. That meeting reportedly took about 2 hours, but at the end of it, no deal was announced. The New York Times and Axios report that President Trump sent tougher terms to Iran for a peace deal in an effort to exert pressure and to speed up the process, but it's unclear what changes were made to the potential agreement. This as the Strait of Hormuz remains closed to ship traffic and the U.S. continues its blockade. And with a focus on the Middle East, President Trump has expanded the role of the U.S. ambassador to Turkey, Tom Barak, making him special envoy to both Iraq and Syria.
1: Iran's parliament speaker wrote in a post on X he does not trust America, quote, "We do not gain concessions through talks, but through missiles," unquote. President Trump says he is not afraid to return to military action. Meantime, Iran's president has reportedly submitted a letter of resignation to the office of the supreme leader. The letter states the president and his government have been excluded from major decision making. Staying in the Middle East, Israeli troops have captured a strategic mountain topped with a crusader-built castle in southern Lebanon. In the deepest incursion of the country in more than 25 years, the military reported on Sunday. And the U.S. and Senegal met in a friendly match in Charlotte. That's leading up to the World Cup. The U.S. won 3-2.
3: We're continuing the run down the right side. Options in the middle. Balogun is one of them. It's Balogun!
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5: I'm Carmen Roberts. President Trump told Fox News over the weekend the U.S. is very close to making a good deal with Iran.
6: Slowly but surely, we're getting, I think, what we want. And if we don't get what we want, we're going to end it a different way.
7: President Trump making clear that the military option remains on the table if Iran doesn't sign his deal.
5: Fox's Trey Yingston, Tel Aviv. Protests turned violent again last night in Newark, New Jersey. Tonight, the city is instituting a curfew to help state police get the anti-ICE protests under control. And the U.S. men's soccer team won today's so-called friendly game against Senegal, winning 3-2. The first official game is June 12th in California as the World Cup officially gets underway. 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
8: 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Luke Monahan is director of Maine's Paid Family and Medical Leave Program, which fully kicked in this month.
10: Maine became, back in October of 2023, the 13th state in the country to pass a paid family medical leave law for its citizens. We focused on, you know, rulemaking and developing systems that first year, and then starting in January 2025, we actually started the contribution withholdings that came out of people's paychecks, you know, with the employee and the employer split to build the trust fund that would eventually be, you know, found to be solvent, you know, based on actuarial study, to produce benefits for applications that started, for leaves taken May 1st, 2026. So that's where we are now. We've had that kind of lead up year to build the trust fund. The actuary that we hired studied the fund and found it that it was going to be solvent, based on projections for at least the next 10 years. So we officially kicked off pre-applications with the state plan, back on March 30th. And we had our first cohort of leaves, start as of May 1st. And we currently have been, you know, paying out benefits now for going on 3-4 weeks. So it's an exciting time for the program in the state of Maine with this program.
8: Now, as I recall, if someone is having a baby, a new baby, be in the home, caring for a family member with a serious illness, or someone themselves are recovering from a serious health condition. There are other those, including military deployment. And I'm also happy to see that there's finding safety from abuse or violence, domestic violence. Those are some of the people that can take part. I'm sure there's a site where someone can go to, they can look to see absolutely who is eligible for it. But I think a lot of people want to know, when can you, not who can, but when can you take paid family and medical leave?
10: Yeah, so it definitely needs to be based on a qualifying event, and I think you get a good summary. You know, that could be parental leave for bonding with a new child, whether that's through birth, fostering, or adoption. That could be caring for a family member with a serious health condition with a need for care. It could be taking care of your own serious health condition that prevents you from working. It could be helping a family member to prepare for their active deployment, or it could be what we call safe leave, which is taking the time and space to get out of an abusive or violent relationship. So once you know that you have a qualifying event, or the first step is really to have a conversation with your employer, to let them know that you're thinking about taking leave, you know, give them plenty of notice. And we say that at least 30 days, if you can, if it's a foreseeable type of leave, or as soon as reasonably possible, if it's, you know, an unforeseen or emergency type of leave. It's also important to have that conversation with your employer, not just to give them notice, but to see how you are covered. About two-thirds of the Maine workforce is covered under the state plan. And with the state, our claims administrator is Aflac, and you can apply on our website, maine.gov/paid leave. However, about a third of the workforce is actually covered under an employer's substantially equivalent private plan. So that might be one of 20 different carriers that the employer has hired to run their PFML program. Or if it's a form of self-insurance, the employer might actually be processing claims themselves. So very important to talk with your employer, give them plenty of notice, see how you're covered. But if you are covered under the state plan, you can head over to our website at maine.gov/paid leave. You'll find explainer videos that talk about the types of leave, how to apply, and you'll find a link to our claims portal where you can start your application. We do have a full service call center for both employees and employers, open Monday through Friday, 8 a.m. to 5 p.m., currently with zero wait time. So we're here to answer your questions if you have any.
8: 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I think it's 12 weeks of paid leave each year for which a worker is eligible. Can we go down some of those numbers?
10: Yeah, so workers, if they have a qualifying event, are eligible up to 12 weeks per benefit year, depending on, you know, the length of the qualifying event. It also offers partial wage replacement, which is important to know. So depending on your income level, it could be up to 90% for very low income wage earners, or, you know, your replacement rate drops as you get into higher income levels. We do have a benefit estimator and a benefit chart on our website, maine.gov/paid leave, under the employee tab. That will help you match up what you made in the previous year with what your benefit might be if you did apply. So it offers partial wage replacement up to 12 weeks per year. Another piece to keep in mind with this is you do have job protections if you have worked with your employer for at least 120 consecutive days. As long as you've been with the employer for that long, your job is protected while you're on leave, and you must be allowed to return to the same position or equivalent position when you return.
12: What if I switch jobs? I wonder if that complicates the issue.
10: Yeah, so main paid leave is designed to be portable. So there is an eligibility threshold based on the amount of earnings you had in the prior year, and it's six times the average state average weekly wage, which is about $7,000. So as long as you've worked in Maine within the past year and earned that wage threshold, the benefits are designed to be portable so that when you go to a new employer, you know, you can pull from your previous wage base and you're eligible to apply as long as you meet the wage base requirement and as long as you have a qualifying event. So we did design the benefits to be portable so that any worker in Maine should have a seamless experience when they apply, and they can pull from previous work.
12: I'm guessing that you just can't walk into the boss's office on a Tuesday and say, hey, I need to take my paid family and medical leave, and then say I won't be here beginning Wednesday. I'm guessing there's a time you got to give the employer and to give the process an opportunity to kick in.
10: Yeah, great question. Yeah, so employees are required to give reasonable notice to their employer, and we recommend at least 30 days for foreseeable leave, or as soon as possible if it's an unforeseeable leave. Because employers need to, plan out for the absence. There is a unique clause in the state of Maine's law called undue hardship. We are the only state PFML program in the country that offers it. And it does allow employers a little bit of voice in the process. That it really sets it up as a proactive conversation between the employee and the employer, so that the employee, gives reasonable notice. And if the employer thinks that the timing of the leave, not the taking of the leave itself, but the timing of the leave might create an undue hardship, then the employer can, have that conversation. And if they don't agree, present that information to the administrator, who will make a decision if the timing of the leave needs to be adjusted. So that's a very unique aspect of the Maine program, and was really in response to, the voice of the business community during rulemaking and the development of the statute to provide them a little bit more flexibility and voice in the process.
12: And just as we directed people who would be interested in learning more personally about Maine family or Maine paid family and medical leave, we directed them to maine.gov/paid leave. If an employer has questions, do they go to the same site, Luke?
10: Yes, absolutely. So maine.gov/paid leave, we have a tab for employers right at the top. A whole host of resources there. We have frequently asked questions. We have links to the rule, the statute. We have explainer videos for employers. We have recorded webinars that we've done with major employer groups that are there for viewing. And we do have a full service call center as well for employers, Monday through Friday, 8 a.m. to 5 p.m., currently with zero wait time. Also, if you're interested and you're self-employed and interested in electing coverage, because self-employed individuals have the option to opt into the program if they want to, we have a whole bunch of information for self-employed people if they would like to pursue elected coverage on our website. Also right at the top, it's a section called self-elected coverage or self-employed coverage.
12: Let me touch that once more. Self-employed individuals in Maine, they can elect to be covered. And that brings us to private and public, part-time, seasonal, temporary workers all have an opportunity to be a part of the Maine paid family and medical leave program?
10: Yes, this is a very broad law. It covers almost all workers in Maine. There's very few exceptions. The biggest one probably being federal employees have their own paid family medical leave program through the federal government. But really any worker in Maine otherwise, public sector, private sector, part-time, seasonal, full-time, is covered under this new law. So it covers over 600,000 workers in Maine, well over 50,000 businesses. So very broad-reaching and comprehensive program.
12: Luke Monahan is the director of Maine Paid Family and Medical Leave. Tell us one more time the site to go if you are an employer with questions, if you are an employee with questions.
10: Yes, whole host of information at maine.gov/paid leave, both for employees, employers, and self-elected people. Whole bunch of resources, like I said, recorded webinars, frequently asked questions, rules, statute, recorded webinars, links to our call center and application portal. So everyone should go to maine.gov/paid leave to learn more.
12: This is Maine View, a public service of Blueberry Broadcasting. Ray Burke is an admission representative with Eastern Maine Community College. She updates us now on the Maine Community College System tuition-free community college program.
9: Tuition is now permanently free to all Maine high school graduates. So the Maine Free College Scholarship covers 100% of tuition after financial aid is applied. And it's available at any of the 7 community colleges that make up the Maine Community College System. It's an amazing opportunity. It eliminates a major barrier for students, which allows them to be expedited into the workforce, and or it provides a quality, affordable pathway towards a 4-year degree.
12: Ray, talk to me, if you would, about the requirements for eligibility. There are some things that you must have done in order to qualify for the tuition-free community college program.
9: Yeah. So if you graduated 2024 or later, you qualify. There is no income or age limit. Even adult graduates who have received a HISET 2024 or after also qualify. Students may attend full-time or part-time, whichever is preferred. Now, to be considered for the Maine Free College Scholarship, students must submit a program application, again, at any one of the 7 community colleges in Maine, and they also must submit a FAFSA application. So the program application and a FAFSA application is what we require for applicants to be considered for the Maine Free College Scholarship.
12: When we talk about tuition free or the coverage of tuition, I see in some notes here 100% of the tuition is covered. But what about some other fees? Does it depend on what you qualify for?
9: Yeah, it's on a case by case basis in regard to what somebody qualifies for financial aid. So 100% of tuition is covered. Fees, books and supplies, and housing is not covered under the Maine Free College Scholarship.
12: And is there a shelf life to the opportunity to take part in the tuition-free community college program? Say I graduate from high school. Is there a time that I must now sign up for and take part in the program?
9: Yes, great question. So students must enroll 2 years after graduating to start their Maine Free College Scholarship clock. For example, 2024 graduates must enroll no later than summer 2027. 2025 graduates must enroll no later than summer 2028. And 2026 graduates must enroll by summer of 2029, et cetera.
12: Now, say I'm an overachiever and I want to, no one has ever called me that before, but say I'm an overachiever and I want to go for multiple degrees because they're offered at the 7 Maine community college campuses. Can this apply?
9: Yeah, so that would need to be considered on a case-by-case basis. Generally speaking, you cannot earn more than 1 associate degree under the Maine Free College Scholarship. However, you can use the scholarship to get 2 stacked 1-year certificates or a certificate and an associate degree in a few different scenarios. So if the certificates or degrees are stackable, if the certificate leads to the associate degree, or thirdly, if the 2 certificates are directly related. So that would need to be evaluated on a case-by-case basis if somebody was looking to dual major or get more than 1 degree.
12: Okay. Ray, take me through the application process. If I am the student or perhaps I'm the parent that's interested in seeing that child in my life, I say child, but you told us that there are some adults who might be able to be a part of this. Take me through the process of understanding how I get started and how I see it through.
9: Yeah, sure. The application process is pretty basic, and if any help is needed along the way, of course, the admissions department is here to help. But it's an online application. You go to emcc.edu, and there's a big yellow button on the homepage that says apply. Pretty basic application. It just asks for your name, what program and term you want, and some other personal information. You'll want to be sure to submit that application. And then once you submit your application, we will need all official transcripts, so any high school or post-secondary transcripts, sent to EMCC admissions at maincc.edu. Once we get that application and all official transcripts, your application is considered complete and you will receive admission decision within 3 weeks or so. Now, the third step is, of course, to submit that FAFSA application because that is how we determine your eligibility for the Maine Free College Scholarship. So application, official transcripts, that completes the application. And then while waiting for your admission decision, submit the FAFSA application.
12: Okay, give me a moment on this one. When you were either a kid or not even born yet, there was a CBS television show called Northern Exposure. And yeah. it told the story about Dr. Fleischman and part of his getting a career in college assistance is he had to go to, was it Sicily, Alaska? And he had to serve there as a doctor for X amount of years. Made for an interesting television program. Now, if I am a young student, I've just graduated from, you know, Belfast Area High School, go Lions, and I have the opportunity to be a part of the tuition-free community college program, is there anything that says that I have to stay in May after I have to stay in Maine after I graduate? Is there any residency requirement?
9: Yes, thank you so much for mentioning that. I did want to backtrack eventually. 2026 grads and beyond are required to live in Maine for a year prior to their enrollment.
12: Prior to enrollment. Got it.
9: Yes.
12: But after enrollment and graduation, there's nothing that says that I got to stay in Maine. I can go take on the world.
9: Oh, correct. Yes, okay. Of course.
12: All right. I didn't know if I was going to be like Fleischman and have to stay in Sicily, Alaska for 5 years. Which is, it's nice 6 months out of the year up there because the sun never sets, but the other 6 months, not so much. Ray, where does someone go online if they are an interested student, or maybe they're the parents of an interested student, maybe they want to look into the opportunities? Where do they go online to be a part of this?
9: Yeah, to apply to EMCC or just to get additional information.
12: Well, considering you're the admission rep for Eastern Maine Community College, I'm not going to stop you from directing us directly to the campus off the Hogan Road in Bangor, Maine. But yeah. I guess I'd ask both. If I'm interested in to learn more about the whole free community college program, I don't know if there's a site.
9: Yes, there is. If interested in additional information regarding the Maine Free College Scholarship, you can go to mccs.me.edu/freecollege. And there is an entire page that kind of breaks down the free college scholarship and answers commonly asked questions. And then, of course, Eastern Maine Community College is here to help. So if anybody has questions regarding the scholarship and or needs assistance completing the application process, please don't hesitate to reach out to us. We're available via phone, email, or in person.
12: Ray Burke, an admission rep with Eastern Maine Community College. I'm Rick Tyler, and this has been Maine View, a public service of Blueberry Broadcasting.
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5: A curfew tonight. I'm Carmen Roberts, Fox News. The city of Newark, New Jersey is stepping up measures to deal with violent protests at an ICE detention center. Fox's Steve Harrigan reports from the scene.
17: We've seen a week, really, of steady violence at night, usually after dark. We see preparations once again in effect for a possible fight between police and protesters, so it still looks cloudy. As far as the security here goes, in front of this detention center, it is being controlled now by Newark police, not ICE agents. That's something the governor made clear just a short time ago. And we did see violence overnight. Once again, protesters refusing to disperse. They were hit with tear gas and stun grenades. They were lobbing things at some of the police officers as well. So there was some heavy violence overnight. Several people arrested.
5: Governor Mike Sherrill claims out-of-state groups are inflaming the tensions. Iran's president has reportedly asked to resign. Reports say that Masoud Pezeshkian told the Supreme Leader's office he has been shut out from major decision-making. Meantime, President Trump is pushing for changes to the proposed deal with Iran.
2: The New York Times and Axios report that President Trump sent tougher terms to Iran for a peace deal in an effort to exert pressure and to speed up the process, but it's unclear what changes were made to the potential agreement. This as the Strait of Hormuz remains closed to ship traffic and the U.S. continues its blockade.
5: Fox Business's Max Gordon in Tel Aviv. A United Airlines flight to Spain had to turn around mid-flight and return to Newark yesterday after a Bluetooth device's name sparked a security scare. It happened after a teenager reportedly renamed his Fitbit Bomb, and that triggered a scare when the name appeared on the onboard Bluetooth devices. The plane returned safely to Newark, where passengers evacuated and security teams swept the plane, and the flight later resumed. 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
19: VOM weather from the Hammond Lumber Company Weather Desk.
23: Tonight, expect mostly cloudy skies and cool temperatures as we approach the record low of 35 degrees set in 2020. There is a chance of a passing shower with a possible rumble of thunder. The low will be around 37 degrees. Tomorrow will bring mainly cloudy conditions with a high of 65 degrees. Tomorrow night, anticipate a crystal clear sky with a low around 40 degrees. For Blueberry Broadcasting, I'm AccuWeather meteorologist Jason Caterina.
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1: From the City of Angels near the Pacific Ocean, good morning, good evening, wherever you may be across the nation, around the world. I'm George Norrie. Welcome to Coast AM. Happy birthday to Barb in Toronto from your hubby, William. Later tonight, the magic of sound. Here's what's happening. Iran has unveiled a new missile with a reported range that would allow it to reach both U.S. bases in that region, as well as targets inside of Israel. Their state TV reported that the missile uses solid fuel, has a range of 900 miles. Truckers opposed to coronavirus mandates risk hurting the auto sector and agriculture as they block U.S.-Canadian border crossings. This, according to the White House, as Ford Motor Company halted some output. And Ottawa urged an end to the 13-day-long protests. Many pandemic-weary Western countries will soon mark 2 years of restrictions as copycat protests spreading now to Australia, New Zealand, France, and now the highly infectious Omicron variant begins to ease in some places. Horn-blaring protests have been causing gridlock in the capital of Ottawa, Canadian capital, since late January. And from Monday night, truckers shut the inbound Canadian traffic at the Ambassador Bridge in Detroit, a supply route for Detroit's car makers and agricultural products. The truckers are upset over mandates in Canada. Vaccines. The U.S. is exiting the full-blown pandemic phase of the year-long COVID-19 crisis that began in 2020, according to the Biden administration's chief medical advisor, Anthony Fauci. Fauci, who's the director of the National Institute of Allergy and Infectious Diseases, says that new developments that limit COVID-19 include vaccinations, medical treatments, and prior infection will alter the pandemic significantly in the coming months. The family of Bob Saget says the comedian died of head trauma a month ago in his Florida hotel room. A statement from Saget's family shared the conclusion from the medical examiner's office investigating his death. Apparently, he hit his head, went to bed, just never woke up. Switching to a healthier diet of nuts, beans, and whole grains as a young adult can help you live a decade longer, according to a new study on longevity. A team from the University of Bergen says that healthy diet changes actually benefit people of all ages, but the earlier someone moves away from red and processed meat, the better it is in the long run. Now, if you live in Canada, be careful from a soda. It's called the Lemon and Ginger Sicilian Soda, made by a company called Loblaw Companies. They've got glass in it, and they've issued a recall. Let's check in with food safety coach Jeff Nelkin. Jeff, how does glass get in soda, for crying out loud?
2: Well, that's going to be the million-dollar question. It could be anything from the bottles when they were delivered and, you know, they got banged up, to possible use of glass, you know, in the production area. Could have been the cover of a watch from somebody that was wearing a watch in the workplace. So they're going to have to do an investigation. If anybody has that product, you know, the consumer hotline for the Loblaw company is 800-442-2342. You can give them a call and verify if you have that product in your home.
1: Most companies will issue voluntary recalls when it comes to food, won't they?
2: Correct.
1: Well, that's a good thing. Thanks, Jeff. Jeff Nelkin, foodsafetycoach.com. Facebook owner Meta Platforms is struggling to help stop counterfeiters from pushing fake luxury goods from Gucci to Chanel across its social media apps, according to research. Its platforms have emerged as hotspots for counterfeit offenders who exploit their range of social and private messaging tools to reach users. Let's check in with registered investment advisor Mish Sunak. And people are actually buying these goods, Mish?
3: Yeah, it seems like it, George. Facebook's troubles keep going on and on and on. About a week ago, share price plunged 25% in a day. A lot of that was tied to security that Apple put on that impacted Facebook. Facebook knew that this was coming, though, and I think it's trying to branch out into other areas, you know, mainly retail sales here. Ghost Data, it's a social media analytics firm, identified 26,000 1,000 active counterfeit accounts on Facebook. That was an October 21, 2021 study, and they found another 20,000 on Instagram, which is a company that Facebook bought up. So these woes just keep going on and on. And I'm looking at Facebook here. It hit an all-time high last September of about $384 a share. It plunged from roughly 328 down to 220, a 25% plunge in a day. It lost $200 billion in market cap in a single day. That's more than the valuation of 90% of the company
1: yes.
3: on the S&P 500. The woes just keep on mounting here. I don't think good news is ahead. We'll just have to watch this and see. I think a bigger plunge in Facebook is still ahead because younger people are giving up Facebook in droves. It's
1: running to TikTok,
3: boomers and millennials, on Facebook. Zoomers don't seem to want anything to do with it, George.
1: Interesting take. Thanks, Mitch. We'll talk to you next week. You know, we've been talking about solar flares from the sun for years. Listen to this one. A geomagnetic storm triggered by a large burst of radiation from the sun has disabled at least 40 of the 49 satellites newly launched by SpaceX as part of its Starlink Internet communications network. The incident was believed to mark the largest collective loss of satellites stemming from a single geomagnetic event and was unique in the way it unfolded. Well, we've been warning for years now, haven't we? Up next, Nick Redfern joins us. We're going to talk about the Men in Black and time travel on Coast to Coast AM.
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0: And welcome back to Coast, George Norrie here, Nick Redfern, our special guest. Nick has been interested in UFOs since 1978. His main area of research centers around determining what has been learned about the UFO subject at an official level in Britain. He has spent hundreds of hours at the Public Record Office in London and has uncovered thousands of pages of previously classified Royal Air Force, Air Ministry, and Ministry of Defense files on UFOs. He's got a couple books out, including Men in Black, Time Travel, which we'll talk about both of these. Nick, welcome back. How are you, sir?
1: Hey, George. I'm good. Thanks.
0: Always good to hear your voice. Always good.
1: And good.
0: COVID-free, my friend?
1: I'm sorry?
0: Are you COVID-free?
1: Oh, yes, yes. I'm good and healthy. Yeah, no problems.
0: Great. Men in Black. Tommy Lee Jones, Will Smith started that movie. The world then began to know about Men in Black. But actually, what are they, and when did this start, Nick?
1: Well, that's a good question, because I think most people, certainly the general public, didn't really know anything about the Men in Black at all, you know, until the 90s when the movies came out. And everybody then had heard of the Men in Black. But what's particularly intriguing is that in the movies, the Men in Black are portrayed as secret agents of a secret agency fighting aliens. But the reality is very different. If you look back into the history of ufology, the Men in Black, the real ones, not the Hollywood ones, the real ones first surfaced in the latter part of the 1940s through into the early 1950s. And the one person who kicked all this off was a guy named Albert Bender, who lived in Bridgeport, Connecticut. And he created a UFO research organization called the International Flying Saucer Bureau. And he was visited and threatened by a trio of men in black who warned him to leave the UFO subject alone. Now, what's particularly intriguing about all these cases from the 1950s, and people like Bender who were threatened and said, you know, you will not talk about this, all the people, the witnesses or the victims, however you want to term them, they described the Men in Black not looking entirely human. Now, that sounds a little bit strange, but most of the witnesses described them having skin that sort of looks almost like wax or plastic.
0: Kind of pasty looking.
1: Huh? Yeah, and very sort of scrawny and gaunt and but also having these bulging eyes. And that was one of the primary reasons as to why they wore these wraparound sunglasses. And some witnesses have suggested, you know, could they actually be aliens in disguise? And which sounds a little bit strange. But as I said, the vast majority, when you get rid of Hollywood and so on, that is what the witnesses actually talk about. Most of them do not talk about, you know, guys in the FBI looking like that. You know, they are do sort of really look very, very strange. And they come across, as I said, you know, in a fashion that really makes you think either they're extraterrestrial, or as some people like Albert Bender came to believe, that they were more sort of occult or supernatural rather than definitively extraterrestrial.
0: And Nick, they didn't have any personality. They were just straight, arrowed people, and they showed minimal emotion, right?
1: Yeah, they wouldn't be much good at a party, really.
0: No. Now, you wouldn't want to sit in a corner and get stuck with one.
1: Yeah, exactly. But yeah, you're right. They have this sort of the face, the way they work, the whole thing. It really is as if they have sort of no, mind. What's particularly intriguing, mostly, is that it sounds like from a lot of the witnesses that the Men in Black are actually sort of making statements and threats, but they don't actually know what they're saying. It's almost as if it's like a loop, and they're like the, you know, sort of like a robot type situation, and they actually don't know what they're talking about because they are possibly something along those lines. And it does sound strange. However, many witnesses have said that they got this view or this feeling that whatever the men in black were talking about, they didn't know what they're saying. They were saying it in sort of a parrot fashion. And again, this puts the whole phenomenon into a sort of very different system, far away from Hollywood. And again, if you put that angle in as well, you know, this sort of non-emotion angle, we get to see a picture of the men in black, which is really different and diverse from what many people have come to learn, you know.
0: Any witnesses report how they left when they finally departed the house or wherever they confronted the human beings? How did they depart?
1: Well, actually, that's a really good point, George, because, you know, it's the same thing with sort of letting them in and letting them out. It's almost as if the witnesses have been hypnotized because, you know, if you've got, say, this skinny trio of men in black knocking on your front door at 9 o'clock, you probably wouldn't let them in, you know.
0: No.
1: And it's the same with vice versa. You know, if when the men in black have given their threat, and then they leave, you might think, I'm going to go after them. But people don't do that either. And this has given rise to the possibility of some degree of mind control to the point where, you know, their minds are being controlled and the witnesses themselves are just sort of sitting in the chair almost in a stunned situation. And a lot of them have said that it was usually round about sort of 10 to 15 minutes afterwards the person starts to wake up. You know, it's almost like in a situation in a hospital, you know.
0: Like they're in a daze.
1: Yeah, you're sort of dazed and not really knowing what's going on. And then about 15 minutes later, everything goes back to normal. But, of course, by that time, the men in black are long gone. So there's a lot of weird stuff that a lot of people don't know when it comes to the history of the MIB.
0: And nobody remembers how they left, whether they got in a car or somebody picked them up or they just merely disappeared?
1: Oh, well, that's another weird thing with the cars. I mean, even today, the men in black, and they still look the same today, I should stress, you know, and they wear...
0: And it's still happening then?
1: Yes, and they still wear the old-style fedora hats and trench coats. And they also drive in what are usually old-style black Cadillacs. But in many of the cases, and this is going to sound really weird, most of the witnesses who've seen the cars have said that the cars have literally vanished in front of them, or possibly it was sort of like a hologram. And there's so many cases that fall into that category of sort of, you know, the cars sort of melting away. And who they are or what they are and, you know, whether they are extraterrestrials, occult, paranormal, all of these aspects can be thrown into the MIB situation, if you like.
0: Were there ever any reports of women as these agents?
1: Oh, yes. I wrote a full-length book on the women in black. It's got the title of Women in Black. That's one of the lesser-known aspects of this subject. But I would say I've written five books now on the men in black. Four on the men in black and one on the women in black. And when I started to write my first book on the Men in Black, what I found was, I would say probably out of every 15, 16 cases, one would be a woman in black. And they look exactly the same with the very pale skin, gaunt cheeks.
0: No personality.
1: No personality. Explosive eyes. I would say that in the sense because they're huge. And most of the women in black, they wear these not just sunglasses, but wraparound glasses, kind of like a skier would wear on the slope.
0: So they don't fall off, yeah.
1: Yeah. And so the women in black aspect, but it's very much identical to the men in black. They typically knock on people's doors and they make the threat. You know, you won't talk about the UFO you saw. You won't talk about this and that. You won't talk about this. And so, in other words, their modus operandi, if you like, is exactly the same as the men in black.
0: And they always come to people who have witnessed the UFO sighting?
1: Yes. It isn't just tied to people who've seen UFOs. Now, I should stress that the most people who get the threats are people who've had a close encounter of some kind, whether it's a sighting or you've had an alien abduction situation, something along those lines. However, I've got some cases where people were visited by the men in black and women in black when they've been dabbling in crop circles and also in relation to Bigfoot. There's several cases, not many, but there are several cases relative to Bigfoot where people had seen some of these creatures and they had been visited and told not to talk about it as well, which takes things down, you know, a really even more bizarre situation. But when you also kind of, as I said, put the crop circles in the equation as well, it really makes you wonder if they ask a kind of almost like an interplanetary sort of police force that really sort of doesn't just deal with UFOs, but with the paranormal aspects of cryptozoology, and it really expands in some really strange areas.
0: And Nick, how

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20: I'm Jamal Smith. Here's what's happening. Democratic Senate candidate Graham Plattner has another controversy that's raising eyebrows. Plattner sent racy texts to women other than his wife. Republican Jonathan Bush, candidate for governor in Maine, says Plattner has more problems than that.
21: Scumbag or no, he's a socialist. He wants to bring the American dream to its knees and replace it with socialism.
20: Meantime, New Jersey Senator Cory Booker is calling the DOJ's anti-weaponization fund a slush fund.
22: This is ridiculous that a president should be able to appropriate money to himself, Congress's job, and then give it out to people who beat police officers on January 6th.
20: Booker on ABC, the fund has faced backlash from both parties. 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

0: And welcome back to Coast, George Norrie with you, along with Nick Redfern. We're going to take your calls with Nick next hour here on Coast to Coast. And Nick, before we move into time travel, again, we were talking about how quickly, how soon the men in black get on the scene after somebody has either witnessed a UFO or an abduction case or something. And you say it's pretty quick.
1: Oh, yeah. It's almost impossibly quick. Somebody have seen something in the sky, and then maybe 5 minutes later, there's this slow, heavy bang on the door, and the person goes to the door, and there's a man in black or a woman in black already there. And as I said, that's the one or one of the key issues that are really, really strange. And some researchers have suggested possibly that they're sort of materialized right in front of the front door.
0: That's interesting.
1: So to speak, rather than having sort of driven there or walked or whatever. So, we've got a really weird situation when you put all of these different aspects of the MIB phenomenon, you put it all together, and you've got something that's totally far away from Will Smith and Tommy Lee Jones.
0: How do they know who these people are to show up at their doorstep?
1: Well, again, that's one of the big anomalies. You know, there's it's almost as if the MIB themselves are fully aware of what happened and where it happened and have the ability to get there almost impossibly fast, yeah.
0: All right, let's talk a little bit about time travel. We're going to take calls with you next hour as well. You wrote a book called Time Travel, The Science and Science Fiction. And so you're into time travel, aren't you?
1: Yeah, I am. But I wrote my new book, Time Travel, a little bit different because what I didn't want to do was to, go over all the old cases and, black holes and things like this, where we've heard a lot of this kind of stuff before. And it's good material, but I wanted to try and open up a little bit further. Like, for example, one of the things I have a chapter in one of the book is one entire chapter subjected to deja vu. Now, I think everybody at some point has had deja vu, this feeling that you're playing over something that happened perhaps 2 years ago, 3 years ago, but you got this really eerie and weird feeling that you're going through this loop of something that happened 3 years ago. And my view is kind of like with the old phrase now, with the Matrix, there's a glitch in the Matrix. And I think having looked at deja vu just about as much as I can, I do really think that it is an aspect of the regular, the normal time zone, if you like, or the time approach to everything. What I think is that from now and again, there really are time glitches on our planet, and it's not. And I don't believe deja vu is just a glitch in the mind or anything like that at all. I think there really is a glitch in time. Now, how that can happen, well, we don't know the answer to that question. However, it is one of these things, I think, that happens at random. And that's one of the things I've found, is that most witnesses who've said they've had time travel type experiences, they're not flying around in time machines or anything like this. They're having an event which they had no understanding of how it happened. And then perhaps after about 20 minutes later, the phenomenon goes away. And so I think deja vu is certainly one of the classic aspects that demonstrates how there really can be twists in time, if you like.
0: And I've always thought deja vu might also include another dimension that we are in, and yeah, we somehow, remember it in pieces of it as deja vu. It's a very strange phenomenon, isn't it?
1: It is, you're right, yeah. It's now, almost like you don't have control of your life because that part of it has already gone through, you know.
0: How do we know that some of these ET craft that people have witnessed aren't time travelers, us, coming back from the future?
1: Well, that's actually a very good question because, again, I've got a full, well, actually several chapters in the book that cover the idea that perhaps what if the UFO phenomenon is not extraterrestrial or interdimensional? What if it's actually time travel based? I mean, to give you an example, the famous Rendlesham Forest UFO landing in England in December 1980.
0: Great case.
1: One of the guys who was involved, one of the Air Force guys, was Jim Peniston.
0: Mm-hmm.
1: And Jim said that when he was having sort of, you know, like a back-to-forth, a conversation with the entities, he was told that it was not an alien landing. It was a time travel landing that basically... supposedly, in the future, far in the future, our planet is supposedly in a very bad state. And so they come back to our present, where possibly things like cells, eggs, things like this, to try and upgrade our civilization again. And it's a fascinating story that Jim has told. And that would be, again, that would be a fascinating story if, after all these years, you know, we're looking for extraterrestrials, we might be actually seeing our future people, so to speak. And there's a very similar story as well in relation to Roswell. I'm sure you remember, George, 1997, when Colonel Corso's book, The Day After Roswell,
0: right,
1: was released.
0: The one he wrote with Bill Burns, that's right.
1: Yes, exactly. Yeah, and it was the 50th anniversary of the Roswell event, 1997. The event was 1947. And Corso said that from what he found out, that the Roswell aliens were not aliens, but they were biological robots designed to essentially pilot these craft, but kind of like the Men in Black, but doing it in parrot fashion. They were sort of, you know, given a program that they had to go along with. So, you know, that's two of the most famous cases, Roswell and Rendlesham, that various people have suggested that there might be a time travel aspect to this.
0: Do you think time travel indeed, Nick, is feasible?
1: Well, that's the big question because, you know, like in the movies, you know, they've always got these flash time machines, you know, and really, you know, they like aircraft or spacecraft or anything like that. However, if you look at the history of time travel, there are very, very few examples of people saying they've actually built a time machine. What's actually being said is kind of like these glitches, these sudden changes in the atmosphere, and suddenly everywhere looks different. You know, it looks like a 50-year-old street now is like 200-year-old street, this kind of thing. But then suddenly it all comes back to normal. So, in other words, this angle of, you know, time machines and DeLoreans and all that kind of stuff, you know, if you look at it logically and deeply, there actually aren't many stories, good stories, of people going out there into, if you like, the void and finding ways to travel through time. We just have to go with the, you know, the claims of the witnesses. Now, one of the most famous people, not too long ago, 20 years ago, there was John Tider, he was one of the most famous and controversial alleged time traveler who popped up in the early 2000s.
0: That's right. He came back from 2036, I believe, right?
1: Yeah, 2036. And he came back and made all these statements about what was going to happen in our early future, if you like. He was talking about civil wars, nuclear wars, and everything that was just bad, you know. And there's no doubt that, he sort of really broke this angle of time travel in the modern era. And he developed a huge coverage and numerous people who followed him all over the place. But there were some, you know, there's some aspects of the story which were controversial, because some of the claims that he made did not work out. You know, for example, he never predicted, like, 9/11, one of the worst things that ever happened in U.S. history, you know. But some of his followers then said, well, the reason why he didn't get that one right was because it actually happened in sort of like a multiverse or a parallel world, rather than it happening in our world, that kind of situation. So, you know, there's no doubt that when it comes to time travel witnesses, we really only do have, you know, the testimony. We don't have, you know, a time machine that we can go and see and then see the guy vanish and then come back, etc., etc. That has never, ever been achieved, you know.
0: Of course, in 1895, H.G. Wells wrote his book, The Time Machine, which is amazing considering the year he wrote it, 1895. Then it was converted into that movie, 1960, with Rod Taylor, which I still think is one of the greatest time machine movies of all time.
1: Yeah, well, the girl who played the main human, she just died a couple of weeks ago. And you remember the
0: was that Yvette Mimou?
1: She just died a couple of weeks ago.
0: I didn't
1: ago.
0: Know that.
1: Yeah.
0: That's a shame.
1: And you're right. I mean, the time machine for a book to be written that long back and containing so many aspects of time travel which are still relevant today, you know, that was incredible. It just shows how, you know, H.G. Wells, how good he'd really worked this out. And that does really come across, you know. It deals with some of the aspects of time travel which to some people, you know, don't seem to work out, but Wells was someone who really worked it out in a logical fashion.
0: Yeah, he really did. And the scene I love, and I've used it a couple times, Nick, was when he was sitting in the time machine looking out his window.
1: Yeah.
0: And you could see the seasons changing really fast.
1: Yep, yeah. And but it's, you know, it's fascinating, the different aspects of time travel. And I mean, another aspect of all of this is a story that simply doesn't go, and I do think there's something to it, is the Philadelphia experiment. The story from the 1940s of a vanishing warship, the USS Eldridge, and which supposedly killed a number of the crew, sent others mad, and the ship was gone. And when the ship came back, some of the crew were dead, others crazy, as I said. And over the years, granted, the story has been changed. The initial story was that the experiment was to try and make a ship magnetic invisible,
0: right.
1: But supposedly it went literally invisible. But then further down the line, we have people come forward who claimed that the warship and the crew actually vanished through time rather than just going invisible. And it's difficult, admittedly, to say, you know, what the truth of the Philadelphia experiment really was.
0: That's right. Something happened. I mean, they did something.
1: Yeah. Oh, yeah.
0: We know that.
1: Yeah, something really, really weird happened. And it wasn't just one experiment, I don't think. I think it was at least a number. But they still had not got the reins of it, you know. But there's no doubt at all that the Philadelphia experiment was something really weird. And if it was a portion of time travel, the big question would be, well, does this mean an aspect of the government has actually harnessed time travel, possibly even fearful of knowing what to do with it, you know, kind of like the final stages of Raiders of the Lost Ark. You know, they put the Ark of the Covenant away for no one to get it because they don't know what to do with it, what the problems could be. Maybe that's actually what government agencies might have done. They may have, you know, if they do have proof of time travel, it may be something that's too fearful to go down that pathway and cause, you know, complete chaos if we start changing time without not knowing what we're really doing, you know.
0: We had great interviews, Art did and I did, over the years with Al Bielek, who apparently was part of the Philadelphia experiment, and he tells one heck of a story.
1: Oh, yeah. I mean, he was around for a long time, and he was sort of in, like, the second wave, if you like, of people coming forward, you know, with different ideas and on the case. But yeah, I mean, whatever you think of the Philadelphia experiment, number one, something really strange did happen. And we also know that, you know, a number of people have come forward, the case has been expanded. And again, it would not surprise me if, for fear of worrying what we might do and change things.
0: Exactly. Nick, let's talk a little bit more about time travel and take calls next on Coast to Coast AM.
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0: For instance, there's like hundreds, there could be hundreds of billions of dollars in fraud just in Medi-Cal.
1: Nick Shirley on the Big Weekend Show on Fox. The former Prince Andrew is under investigation again, this time for an alleged encounter with a woman at a Royal Horse Festival in 2002. According to the Sunday Times, police are looking at events as they consider wider possible crimes by the former prince. It is unclear right now whether the claim was reported to the police back in 2002 or was made more recently. I'm Jim Ausman, and this is Fox News.
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2: VOM Weather from the Hammond Lumber Company Weather Desk.
4: Tonight, expect mostly cloudy skies and cool temperatures as we approach the record low of 35 degrees set in 2020. There is a chance of a passing shower with a possible rumble of thunder. The low will be around 37 degrees. Tomorrow will bring mainly cloudy conditions with a high of 65 degrees. Tomorrow night, anticipate a crystal clear sky with a low around 40 degrees. For Blueberry Broadcasting, I'm AccuWeather meteorologist Jason Caterina.
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1: There's just no way we're alone in this universe. It's just, to me, it's impossible.
4: If you do the math about the number of galaxies and the number of suns in the galaxies and the number of galaxies, it's impossible to believe that other life has not existed. And frankly, the numbers would tell you that there's got to be other intelligent life. If we are, the human species is a curious species. We can't wait to build craft that take us out into the universe to explore. So who's to say there aren't other species out there that feel the same level of curiosity that have come here to look around? And I think the Earth, it's teeming with life. We are so interesting. I have this theory, George. I think all intelligent life is interesting to all other intelligent life. And for me, that's all I need to know to understand why we're being visited.

0: And welcome back to Coast, George Norrie with you, Nick Redfern with us. Nick, you were bringing up something pretty fascinating right before the break, and that is, if you go back into time and alter events, what does that do? And that could be a major problem, couldn't it?
1: Well, yes, it could be. Yeah, that's one of the big issues when it comes to time travel. You know, if you start changing things or trying to change things, you have to wonder, are you going to essentially, alter time? And what would happen? You know, you could potentially go back. You know, there's this scenario, you know, of going back and somebody shooting Hitler because, you know, this terrible person.
0: Sure.
1: And
0: I was writing a novel that I never finished of a guy who, it was a professor, college professor, invented a time machine. And his sole intention was to go back and save Jesus. And the bottom line was that once he went back into time, he got there. And he was about ready to pull Jesus off the cross and save him. And Jesus stopped him and said, you have no idea what you're doing.
1: Yeah. I mean, that's sort of along the lines of what's sort of known as the grandfather phenomenon. You know, if you go back in time and you murder your grandfather, well, will you then destroy yourself? Or would you never have been?
0: Never been born.
1: Yeah, so there's some really strange aspects to this. And I think that may be one of the reasons, the primary reasons, why possibly, perhaps there are people in the know within government, but they just don't know how to handle this phenomenon. And I can understand that. I can understand how, you know, it would be just devastating, you know, the idea to actually change our history to a point where we actually don't have any history, you know. Or does it actually cause sort of like a spin-off? You know, every action creates another spin-off. So in other words, there could be literally millions of sort of multiverses or multi-Earths, you know, and each one has its own sort of life, if you like. But we're looking at an Earth and another Earth and another Earth. You know, this kind of ties in as well in the time travel aspect. This idea that everything you do when you alter time, it causes another diversion, if you like. And in one planet Earth, there never was a Second World War. That kind of situation.
0: Mm-hmm. Exactly. Do you know David Weatherly, right?
1: Yeah.
0: You know, he talks a lot about black-eyed children. Mm. Do you think there's any tie-in between the black-eyed children and the men in black?
1: Oh, yeah, there's no doubt about that from my perspective. I've known David for probably about 15 years ago now, and there's no doubt, you know, that he wrote the definitive book on the black-eyed children. And for people who may not know about them, I don't think there's many, but I'll tell you anyway. The black-eyed children are described as typically, usually wearing black hoodies. Their skin is very pale and white, and they try and get into people's homes, and they come up with these sort of unlikely claims. We need to come in for food, or we're lost. Can we use the phone and come inside and call our parents? And there's actually some parallels with the men in black and the women in black, in the sense that all the groups, the men in black, women in black, black-eyed children, they all wear black. Typically, for the most part, they always try and get a way into the home, and very often it requires, please, can we come in? And basically kind of like the old vampire stories, you know, they have to be allowed to come in first, that actually cross paths with the Black Eyed Children and the MIB as well. So I think somewhere there is a connection there. And again, the Black Eyed Children have this waxy, kind of strange plastic skin, just like some of the MIB as well. Now, I don't think it's as simple as, you know, this is mom and dad and the kid, you know.
0: Right.
1: It's not like that. But I think there is some sort of connection. Now, the reason why I mentioned in my time travel book the Black Eyed Children, because a lot of people who've seen the Black Eyed Children days afterwards, they've had prophetic dreams of the future, and a number of them tie in with nuclear war and nuclear disaster, that kind of thing, you know, terrifying nightmares of cities being just destroyed, you know, and billions of people killed. And although there aren't a lot of those stories, I've probably got somewhere in the number of 7 or 8, maybe, cases of people who'd been approached by the Black Eyed Kids, and within sort of 1, 2, 3 days, they'd had these prophetic sort of, you know, terrifying dreams. So again, I think there's another aspect here tying in with time travel somehow.
0: Let's go to the phones now. Let's go to Charlie in Chester, New Jersey to get us started. Hello, Charlie.
2: Oh, hi, George. Thank you for taking my call.
0: Thank you, Charlie.
2: I have something for Nick.
1: Hey, Charlie.
2: Nick, I want to tell you that I believe some of the flying saucers out there are actually religion vehicles.
0: Now, you're not alone when it comes to that. There's some people who believe that. Some believe there could be demonic, Nick.
1: Oh, yeah. I mean, that angle is quite a popular scenario, the idea that the UFO phenomenon is far more paranormal and occult than it is extraterrestrial. I mean, a classic example, which has been in the news of the last sort of 3, 4 months, something like that, you know, we've been talking about you know, the whole Skinwalker Ranch and, you know, government investigations into UFOs,
0: sure,
1: things like that. And one of the fascinating things is you get this crossover between the paranormal and UFOs. You know, as I said, Skinwalker Ranch, you know, there'll be multiple UFO encounters there, but you've got these bizarre, strange werewolf-type creatures running around. And so, for me, I think there is some sort of crossover between the ufological side of this and the world of the paranormal. For example, about 12 years ago, I wrote a book called Final Events, which was a study of a group within the U.S. government that was investigating that very theory, the aspect of whether or not the UFO phenomenon was not extraterrestrial but was demonic. Now, personally, I don't think they are literally demonic in the way it's understood. However, I do think there are, you know, these dangerous aspects to the phenomenon, and there is another aspect that goes beyond just high-tech nuts and bolts craft. I think there is some kind of aspect that takes us down the supernatural.
0: And the theory of Dr. Barry Downing has a lot to do with that, too.
1: Yeah.
0: Next up, let's go to Brendan in Austin, Texas. Hey, Brendan, thanks for calling.
3: Hey, thanks, George and Nick. Real quick,
1: hey, Brendan.
3: Sometime on Friday, whenever y'all do open lines, maybe have like a half hour for first-time callers for a time slip Men in Black stories. That'd be really cool, just like half a little segment.
0: Good idea.
3: Yeah, so my question, super quick, and we'll keep the calls going, is, Nick, out of all this research you've done, if you went to a pub or something and Men in Black came and sat down next to you and they told you you have one question and one truthful answer, and it's an assured answer, what question would you ask that Men in Black?
1: What would I ask? Is that what you said?
0: And you only get one question there, Nick.
1: That I would ask of a Man in Black?
0: Yeah.
1: Oh, wow. That's a good question. Probably something along the lines of, where on earth do you come from? I know it's possibly, you know, something that
0: right.
1: you might expect.
0: Who sent you? You know?
1: That's a good one. Well, where do you get all your suits, you know?
0: And by the way, that is an interesting question. If who would send them? Whether they're extraterrestrial or human beings, there's got to be somebody above them sending them out, don't you think?
1: Well, yeah, there would have to be, I think, because in so many of those cases that I've investigated, you know, there's this angle of the Men in Black just sort of parroting what they're saying and not really understanding themselves what they're saying. It's almost like they're a highly sophisticated biological robot that kind of looks slightly like us, but not enough to where we would not, you know, sort of look again. So, you know, yeah, it's, you know, that's one of the aspects as well, you know, that strange aspect of them saying this and saying that, and they have no understanding at all of what's going on. They're just programmed, and then they leave.
0: Let's go to Nick in Missouri. Welcome to the program. Norman's in Missouri, first-time caller. Norman, you're on with Nick.
4: Hey, Nick. I had a couple kind of strange phenomena happen after my son and I. We thought we'd seen two UFOs during a meteor shower, and I lived in St. Louis 50-something years, so I know, I lived by Lambert Airport, I know what planes fly, and, you know, these were like three times higher than planes, and they were flying erratic and, like, stopping and going fast. And anyway, a few days later, it snowed about 8 inches, 6 inches, something like that. And I had a garden in the backyard that was like 8 foot by 8 foot, 2 foot high with a chicken wire fence around it. And a pair of tracks started at the back fence through the snow. They were like 6 inches long, maybe 1 or 2 inches wide. And offset, they walked up to the garden, hopped over the garden. There was like one set of prints inside the garden and then over the garden, over the fence, and went out about 6 or 8 feet and then disappeared. And the neighbor's yard didn't have a fence, so naturally it would have went past, you know, into the, and I took pictures. I sent it in the coast to coast. It was like maybe 7 years ago, just to see if anyone had an idea. But to me, it was kind of spooky and strange and maybe demonic, like the devil or something, something to do with aliens or whatever, because it wasn't natural. Then right after that, I was dating a gal at a residential care place called Carrollton Manor on the northwest side of Lambert Airport, and it had 2 floors, and I went on 10 or 12 dates with her, so there was one elevator, she's on the second floor, and that elevator was kind of old, and like it would, actually we got stuck in there one night, the fire department had to get us out. So it took like 2 minutes to go from the top floor to the bottom. And this is where I'm thinking I've seen one of the time travelers. But there was a cubby hole where parents would come to take their kids out of there for, you know, to dinner or whatever. And I was walking down the hall with her, and this guy walks out of that cubby hole, and he's reading a paper, and he's got a fedora, Italian suit, and like fancy shoes. And he's walking towards the elevator, so I'm like 30 feet away. I go, hey, can you hold that elevator? Because I knew it would take us forever to get back down to the first floor. And he kind of looked over at me and then got in the elevator and hit the button. So I let go of her hand and run up to the elevator. I just got my fingers before the elevator shut. So I could see the guy off to the left side where you hit the buttons. And all of a sudden, I let go and because I didn't want to pinch my fingers, but somehow I kept hitting a button to open, and it opened up. And about that time, Kristen catches up to me, and we walk in, and the dude's not there.
0: He's gone?
4: And I, we both looked at each other, and she started crying, actually. And all the way down the elevator, there was a broom or a mop, something in there. And so I poked up all the ceiling tiles to make sure he wasn't, like, up in there. He wasn't up there. And the whole date was kind of a nightmare. She was crying and freaking. But whoever it was, it was like my only experience with a ghost or whatever in my life. But
0: I don't know if that was a ghost. Was. What do you think that was, Nick? We've got a couple minutes before the break.
1: Well, it's difficult to say, but I mean, one of the interesting things, you know, when you're talking about, you know, the prints suddenly, the footprints, you know, just vanishing, that kind of thing, that happens in a lot of cases, particularly
0: weird
1: in relation to Bigfoot. And now some researchers and witnesses who had an encounter with a Bigfoot creature, not many cases, but some of them, the witnesses have said they saw these creatures literally vanish in front of the person. And that may explain why, you know, Bigfoot, the Bigfoot creatures are so elusive. But when you, that really sort of made me sit up when you said that, because I've got a lot of cases on record, not just of Bigfoot, but aliens and other type of creatures, where there's been this sudden vanishing, if you like, of prints in the snow and in the mud and that kind of thing. And so again, that would, from my perspective at least, that would suggest that, you know, there's a connection with, you know, what you were saying then, and some of these cases that I've got with Bigfoot.
0: Nick, why are they so unsociable?
1: Well, I guess that's, you know, I guess they've got to be the bad guys, you know. I mean, I think it's no coincidence that they pretty much all, you know, they wear the black suits, the skinny little black tie, the fedora, sometimes sunglasses, never smile. I think, you know, whether they are biological robots or aliens, whatever they are, I think the whole imagery is designed to put the person, the victim, in a state of fear. And unfortunately for the witnesses, it works.
0: It does. We're going to come back in just a moment with Nick Redfern and take final calls as we talk about the Men in Black and time travel. I'll tell you what's in store next hour here on Coast to Coast as well. Nick's website is linked up at coasttocoastam.com, and he's got a number of books out there, including Time Travel, Men in Black, and Women in Black.
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6: I'm Ted Lindner. Iran's president is reportedly asked to resign, citing a loss of authority inside the country's ruling system, according to reports. Masoud Pezeshkian told the Supreme Leader's office that he and his government have been excluded from major decision-making, leaving him unable to fulfill his responsibilities. The reported resignation comes amid growing signs of internal power struggles within the regime and as the U.S. continues peace negotiations with Tehran. Protests turned violent again last night in Newark, New Jersey. This is the city's instituting a curfew to help state police get the anti-ICE protesters under control. And gas prices continue to ease, falling for a 10th straight day. AAA saying the national average, $4.34 a gallon, an 18-cent drop in just 1 week. Still $1.36 more than before the conflict with Iran started. 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
1: Next hour, Jonathan Goldman joins us with his work, The Humming Effect, Sound Healing for Health and Happiness. Truly remarkable. We'll be playing some of those sounds a little bit later on in the program so you can get an idea of what this does and how it works. Well, this is Wednesday for you Coast Insiders. We open up the Art Bell Vault and take out a couple programs.
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1: 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Just go to coasttocoastam.com. Right at the top of the homepage, it says Coast Insider. 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

0: And welcome back to Coast. George Norrie back with Nick Redfern. Nick, your books are still available, Nick?
1: Yes, all still on the shelves and online. Most of my books now are in Kindle, and most of the companies that I'm with, they're also putting out audio CDs as well, as like packages,
0: sure.
1: And, which is pretty cool as well.
0: When's the last time you did a live event?
1: Actually, it wasn't that long ago. It was, I say not too long ago. It was September. I did one of my Marilyn Monroe book, which had just come out at that time. And that was well received, and so I can't complain. But I've done some virtual conferences as well, yeah. So, you know, still getting the word out.
0: I was at Conscious Life last weekend here in Los Angeles, and it's good to just see people out again.
1: Yeah, exactly.
0: My gosh. Let's go back to the calls, final calls here. Let's go to Barry in Grass Valley, California, west of the Rockies to get us started. Hello, Barry.
2: Hey, how you doing? I love your show, George.
0: Thank you, sir. Thank you very much.
2: I guess got a couple questions for Nick, please.
0: Okay.
2: Yeah. How far do you think the Germans went when they had the German bell? Or how far do you think Nikola Tesla went with his experiments on time travel?
1: I'm honestly not sure, unfortunately. Tesla's not really someone that I've done sort of dug into, really, unfortunately.
0: What about the Nazi bell, Nick?
1: Well, yeah, I mean, that's... again, I haven't really looked into that too much, unfortunately.
0: I mean, they were pretty darn advanced.
1: Oh, yeah, I mean, you know, the aircraft that they built, you know, and like the V-2s that, you know, destroyed much of the UK. You know, a sort of terrible situation, and good job we got rid of them, you know. But I have to admit that I don't know much really about the bell, unfortunately.
0: The Nazi bell apparently was a top-secret Nazi scientific device. It was what they called a secret weapon. And was it real or not? I don't know, but it's very possible they had something. Next up, we've got Don in Alberta, Canada. Welcome to the program. Hey, Donald.
3: Hi, George. Hi, Nick. Thanks for having me on.
0: Sure thing.
3: So I've got two quick statements and then a really long-winded story. I hope we have time. You had a guest on, and she communicated with animals, and she talked about how the Sasquatch joked and called us single-dimensional beings.
0: Yes.
3: And then everything made sense, how their tracks disappeared, or in one case, I was listening to a report of a guy who was afraid for his children and started shooting at it, just looked over at him and nothing happened, because it was already shifted to the next dimension, even though we can still see it physically. But the next one is I always find it fascinating that the men in black can read people's minds, and they communicate in the language that we currently speak. And, like, who give them access to our backdoor programming that we can't communicate telepathically between each other, but they can, and they can they know what you're thinking before you're going to do it. And you think, oh, I'm going to go do this, and they're like, then they communicate back, no, you better not do that. And then my long-winded story is, so I wasn't old enough to go to school. That's how young I was. This is like 1970 going back. Anyway, our driveway was really long. It's about 1,000 yards long, and my brother and sister used to come on the school bus home in the afternoon. I used to race down to meet them, and then, you know, you chat about whatever, like kids stuff do. And this one day, a school bus came up, but it was all black. It was earlier, and I thought it was kind of early, and there was a hill in between, so I had to run up partway to see it. And this bus was full of kids, had playground equipment in the back of it, and I was like, that's really weird. And then it just drove off up into the field, which goes to nowhere. It's just bush and water. Like, there's no place for it to go. And so I just went back home. But it always puzzled me, like, why, like, it never made any sense. But now I realize that I was expecting a school bus, and they were picking up, and they projected an image of something that they wanted me to see that made sense to me at the time that I was a child. And the other thing I noticed that the children in the bus because the seats only went halfway down. Their eyes were bigger than normal children, and they were all looking over. But that I'm believing now that that was actual projected image. Anyway, there you go.
0: Okay, I like the stories. What do you think, Nick?
1: Well, yeah, I mean, that's interesting, you know, the angle of, you know, being able to read minds and that kind of thing, you know, and get into people's heads. Yeah, that is a classic aspect of the Men in Black phenomenon. A number of people who've been in front of the Men in Black have said they got this eerie feeling that the Men in Black were almost sort of getting the memories, if you like, or the words you're about to speak, that the Men in Black are actually sort of preempted it and were able to get into the mind of the person before the person themselves realized what was going on. So there's a lot of strange things like that, you know, manipulating the human mind. There's a huge amount of that in various ways in relating to the Men in Black. You know, very often the MIB will ask people questions about their experiences, and, you know, most people might say, well, go away, you know, just who are you? But they do actually reel it all out, and it doesn't seem to be done just because the person wants to help. It does seem to be that their mind is being manipulated as a means to get answers and whatever they need.
0: Let's take some more calls with Nick Redfern. We go to the state of Washington. Brian's with us. Brian, take it away.
4: Oh, hi, George.
0: Hey, Brian.
4: Hi, Nick. I'm so blessed to be on the show. And that last caller, the Men in Black, I got a million things to say, but I'm going to just cut it short. My experience happened. I'm 55 years old now, and I was around 22. I didn't see aliens walk around. I had this bright light struck me, and I live in the state of Washington. And, of course, you hear about these things experience happens around a nuclear power plant. So this is Hanford, Washington. So my experience happened, and I know we don't have enough time, but maybe around 10 years later, you know, I was fortunate enough to make a good living of having the first cell phones and that. And to the Men in Black story, Nick, I had this, my buddies are like, okay, go back in time. When did that cell phone come out? So it was a Motorola StarTAC phone. And I was sitting next to the big Boeing plant. Now it's the airport you can fly in and out of in Everett. And I was sitting there. This is probably 10 years after the fact of what happened to me. And I had this person just come up. And it was just like a gazed over feeling. And I had my phone in my hand. I don't know what I was doing. And it was like, and everything I've been listening to what you've been saying, Nick, it's like I just lost control. And this person came up, took my phone, and I seen him walk away with it. And I just sat there and did nothing.
0: Hmm.
4: And it was like an hour later I realized my phone was gone. So that's all I have to say.
0: Another Men in Black episode, Nick.
1: Yeah, well, that's one of the fascinating things about this is that there are so many stories. That's one of the reasons why, you know, I've written four books on Men in Black and one on Women in Black, purely and simply because there are so many people still coming forward. It really is a phenomenal, you know, phenomenal phenomenon, and there's no doubt about that at all. And the important thing also to note, it's not just in the US. You know, we get MIB all around the world. I've got reports from Japan, a lot of reports from Australia, Mexico, the UK, all over the place. And again, you know, they're always in the black fedoras, yeah, standing out, and just, you know, not even bothering if people see them. You know, it's almost, not going to hurt them, you know.
0: Clearly, people are being visited by somebody. Clearly.
1: Oh, yeah. I mean, somebody's doing this. Somebody's running it and all. But who it is or what it is, you know, that's the big question. But All I can say for sure is that I think they are sort of, you know, a kind of like a police force, that's in simple terms at least. And when somebody needs quieting, they go out. But as I said, that there's this kind of paranormal aspect to it as well. But as well as that, you've also, you know, got this aspect that suggests they're not entirely human themselves. But these reports, I mean, I get dozens and dozens per year. You would not think, you know, that there would be that many reports still going on. You know, a lot of people think it's still going back in the 1950s and 60s, but in the modern era, it's gone. But that's not the case. They're just all over the place.
0: Let's go to Bill in Los Angeles. Hey, Bill, go ahead, sir.
5: Hi, George and Nick.
0: Hi, Bill.
1: Hey, guys.
5: Hey, Nick. I can't help but noticing some parallels. You said the men and women in black have no emotion, they're mind manipulators, no personalities, they ride around in black cars, enjoying censoring and threatening normal people, and they never know what they're talking about. Is it possible these weird creatures have infiltrated our county, state, and federal governments like interdimensional bureaucrats?
1: Well, there's one story that comes right to mind. If you get a copy of John Keel's The Mothman Prophecies, mm-hmm. there's a story in there about a woman in black, and it talks about connections with the president at the time. I think it was Nixon, and Keel. Talks about, theoretically, about a woman in black trying to get into the White House or worm her way into the White House. So that might be, if you wanted to follow that further, you can find that in Mothman Prophecies and this weird story of this woman in black and trying to get to President Nixon.
0: Let's go to John, Gainesville, Georgia. Welcome to the show. Hey, John, thanks for calling. Go ahead.
6: Thank you, George. I appreciate it.
0: Thank you.
6: Yeah, I was just wanting to ask Nick about the possibility of the portals. You know, you were talking about the Bigfoot prints mm-hmm. missing, going missing and everything, disappearing and everything. And I've viewed some things on YouTube where people have actually... And sort of they're walking along and they just sort of vanish in the thin air. And then I got up on, I was, watching this thing on, sound, generation where somebody might actually open up a portal. And, I was just wondering, would that be a possibility?
0: Well, you know, David Politis just was on the program talking about people disappearing through possibly portals, Nick.
1: Oh, yeah. Portals, I think, are an important part of why so many of these phenomena are elusive. You know, I mean, if you think about it, Bigfoot creatures have been seen all across the United States, and they're sort of 7-8 feet tall, and we can't even catch one of them. You know, there's something wrong there, and I think that's because we are talking about portals, doorways. Classic example again, you know, certain places, you know, that always seem to be in the same areas, you know, and, you know, like the Skinwalker Ranch.
0: Sure.
1: You know, there, there's portals there, and there's strange creatures seen there, almost like upright werewolf-type creatures, and they suddenly vanish, and I think when you look into these stories, whatever these entities are, they understand how to make use of these so-called portals. For us, we're kind of stumbling around trying to figure out still what they are.
0: Nick, we're going to wrap things up pretty soon, but give folks your website, would you?
1: Yeah, it's Nick Redfern. Nick Redfern Fortean, or just look for Nick Redfern World of Whatever is the best way.
0: And the books are still available.
1: Yep, all the books are available right back to my first book in 1997, yeah.
0: And the most recent one was Time Traveler. Came out when?
1: Well, actually, the newest one is Diary of Secrets, which is my new book about Marilyn Monroe and was she killed because she knew something about UFOs.
0: Interesting take. Nick Redfern, thank you so much. Up next, Jonathan Goldman will talk about the humming effect.
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10: Iran's president looking to resign. I'm Ted Lindner, Fox News. The president of Iran is reportedly asked to resign today. Reports say that Masoud Pezeshkian told the Supreme Leader's office he's been shut out from major decision-making. This is President Trump is pushing for changes to the proposed deal with Iran to reopen the strait, extend the ceasefire, and resume nuclear talks.
11: The New York Times and Axios report that President Trump sent tougher terms to Iran for a peace deal in an effort to exert pressure and to speed up the process, but it's unclear what changes were made to the potential agreement. This as the Strait of Hormuz remains closed to ship traffic and the U.S. continues its blockade.
10: Fox Business's Max Gordon in Tel Aviv. The city of Newark is stepping up measures to deal with violent protests at an ICE detention center. Fox's Steve Harrigan with more.
12: We've seen a week, really, of steady violence at night, usually after dark. We see preparations once again in effect for a possible fight between police and protesters, so it still looks cloudy. As far as the security here goes in front of this detention center, it is being controlled now by Newark police, not ICE agents. That's something the governor made clear just a short time ago. And we did see violence overnight. Once again, protesters refusing to disperse. They were hit with tear gas and stun grenades. They were lobbing things at some of the police officers as well. So there was some heavy violence overnight. Several people arrested.
10: Governor Mikey Sherrill claims out-of-state groups are inflaming tensions. And a United Airlines flight to Spain had to turn around mid-flight and return to Newark yesterday after Bluetooth device's name sparked a security scare. Happened after a teenager reportedly renamed his Fitbit Bomb, triggering a scare when the name appeared on board Bluetooth devices. The plane returning safely to Newark. Passengers evacuated. Security teams swept the plane and the flight later resumed. 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
10: Ukrainian President Zelensky says he's still waiting on a response to a letter he sent to Congress and President Trump about the weapons his country needs.
13: President Zelensky's letter is seeking help in bolstering air defenses, particularly anti-ballistic missiles, of which he said Ukraine counts almost exclusively on America to provide. On CBS Face the Nation, Zelensky said delivery of weapons isn't keeping up with threats Ukraine faces.
14: This is very important. We need to increase the production.
13: In his letter, he also urged the United States to remain engaged. Gernal Scott, Fox News.
10: Crews in Washington State have recovered the bodies of all nine missing workers after last week's chemical tank implosion at a paper mill. A tank used in paper production ruptured, killing 11 people at the Longview facility. President Trump planned to headline the opening ceremony for the Great American State Fair on June 24th after so many musical performers dropped out over political concerns. The Freedom 250 concert on the National Mall will kick off the country's 250th birthday celebration. More on this from Fox's Michelle Polino.
15: President Trump saying in part on Truth Social that these artists are getting the yips and that he would replace these highly paid third-rate artists. Over the last few days, over half the artists on the bill have canceled their appearance, including Brett Michaels, Martina McBride, Morris Day, The Commodores, Young MC. However, Vanilla Ice is still on the bill. He took to his Instagram to support the event.
16: I'm honored, man. This is going to be epic.
15: Milli Vanilli frontman Rob Moravan said he is still performing, as is CNC Music Factory and Flo Rida. Michelle Polino, Fox News.
10: The State Fair will run from June 25th through July 10th. And a new ranking reveals the best cities in America to raise a family. Financial site WallaHub comparing cities across the country. Topping the list, Fremont, California, followed by Overland Park, Kansas. Third place came to Irvine, California. At the other end of the rankings, WallaHub says Detroit landed at the bottom as the toughest big city to raise a family. I'm Ted Lindner. This is Fox News.
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19: Tonight, expect mostly cloudy skies and cool temperatures as we approach the record low of 35 degrees set in 2020. There is a chance of a passing shower with a possible rumble of thunder. The low will be around 37 degrees. Tomorrow will bring mainly cloudy conditions with a high of 65 degrees. Tomorrow night, anticipate a crystal clear sky with a low around 40 degrees. For Blueberry Broadcasting, I'm AccuWeather meteorologist Jason Caterina.
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0: of a number of books, including Healing Sounds, The Seven Secrets of Sound Healing, and his latest, The Humming Effect. Jonathan is the director of the Sound Healers Association, president of Spirit Music in Boulder, Colorado. Jonathan has been named as one of the Watkins Mind Body Spirit magazine's 100 most spiritually influential living people. Congratulations on that, Jonathan, and welcome back to the program.
1: Hey, George, it's really good to speaking to you. How are you doing?
0: I'm doing fine. You were with our Lisa Garr about 3.5 years ago, I think.
1: Yeah, she's a wonderful being, and yes, I was with you a long time ago, before a lot of my new books came out, so it's great to be talking to you now.
0: Almost in the beginning of me starting this program.
1: Indeed.
0: So what's new with you?
1: Life continues to be really, really interesting, and I gotta say that the interest in sound has just blossomed since I first began this work close to 40 years ago, and it's reaching the stage where yoga was 10 years ago. Now, so many different people are interested in the power of sound to heal and transform, and it's a real blessing to be able to just, share with you and your audience and all people throughout the planet about how sound can be used to really make us feel better.
0: Really, it's incredible. How did you get involved in all of this, John?
1: All right, real quick story. I can't make it too quick, but I was playing in the Seaside Bar in Marshfield, Massachusetts, and around 1980, I came in from a break, strapped on my Stratocaster, started playing guitar, looked out at the audience, and I had the thought. I said, oh my goodness gracious. The ambiance of the club is one of negativity and violence for sure, but I realized that the music that I was creating at the time was helping induce this ambiance of negativity. And I thought, gee, I wonder if music can be used to make people feel better. I've been playing professionally for 15 years at that point, and I had that one thought, and it shifted over about a week, and it became, what if sound can be used to heal? Doors opened up. I basically got a master's degree from Lesley University, started writing books, and thus far we have now sound manifesting on the planet. What a blessing.
0: Brilliant. There was a professor years ago. He's dead now. His name was Dr. Emoto.
1: Oh, yeah.
0: You've heard about him. And what he did experiments for people who might not remember him. He did experiments with water crystals. And what he would do is he'd have two batches of water, and he'd freeze them after he played music at them. Some would be just what we would call wretched music, and the other would be pleasant and easy listening. And then he'd freeze the water and cut it and look at it under a microscope. And all the water crystals that he looked at under a microscope that got bombarded with this wretched type music looked horrible. I mean, just discombobulated. And then the crystals under the microscope that he had played this easy listening mood music to looked gorgeous. How does that happen, Jonathan?
1: Well, George, I want to just jump into that because Dr. Emoto's work is wonderful, and I had the pleasure of doing food with him, and he did some of my music under his stuff. But the most impressive thing that I ever saw him do was he took water from the Fujiwara Dam in Japan, which is polluted. And, you know, polluted water looked like mud. He would basically take the water, freeze it, and as it was thawing out, he would look on at it under a dark field microscope, and it would take on, if it had different positive energies, it would take on beautiful crystalline shape. And if it had negative energies, polluted water would look like mud. Well, here was this mud from the Fujiwara Dam, and then he took the water, and he gave it to a Buddhist priest who chanted a mantra for 20 minutes. He re-photographed it, and this water then looked like a snowflake.
0: Wow.
1: And it was just so impressive to me. And I said, okay, if how much of our body is composed of water? How much of our planet is composed of water? And how it can be restored and put into its pristine crystalline shape through sound and intention?
0: And I think everybody that will probably call you next hour would agree that a good song, something that they like or remember or it's heartwarming to them, makes them feel better. It's amazing.
1: Can I ask you a question, George? At the top of the hour, was that Dean Martin?
0: Dean. That was Dean playing that song.
1: My father is a plastic surgeon, ear, nose, and throat guy, plastic surgeon, and he did Dean Martin's nose.
0: No.
1: Yeah.
0: That's fantastic. He did a good job.
1: He did. He was a prize fighter before that, believe it or not.
0: Yeah, he got punched out a couple times.
1: Right.
0: Was his nose broken, or did he just go there to...
1: Yeah, it was pretty bad. My dad was one of the great pioneers of plastic surgery, so it's very interesting that I figured out that we were both actually in the field of working with the, you know, ear and throat level. He worked with Sinatra, too, believe it or not.
0: Oh, that's fantastic.
1: Didn't do Frank's nose, but he did do a Frank's throat. That's a whole other story.
0: And Frank got a couple of his front teeth knocked out in a fight.
1: Yeah,
0: a long time ago.
1: But an amazing man. And, you know, talking about intentionality, here was a man who knew how to encode, really, his songs with this incredible emotion.
0: Yes.
1: And I don't know if he basically, it was a very good year when he was, you know, 64 or whatever he was, but he really made you feel it.
0: Yeah, you know, you're right. I don't think he was the world's greatest singer. I've heard people with better voices. But he had a way of making those words come alive and made people feel good when they listened to him.
1: Yeah.
0: It's amazing. When you talk about sound healing, what are those principles?
1: Technically, I like to say that the idea of sound healing first begins with the concept of the ancient mystics and our modern quantum physicists being in agreement that everything is in a state of vibration. From the electrons moving around the nucleus of an atom to planets and distant galaxies moving around their suns, they're all in a state of motion. If they're creating some sort of motion vibration, they're conceptually creating a sound. And this goes for our body. Every organ, every bone, every part of our body is in a state of vibration. And when we are in health, we're like this wonderful orchestra that's playing the symphony of the self, and we say that we're in sound health. But what happens if the second violin player loses their sheet music? They begin to play out of tune, out of harmony.
0: Yep.
1: Pretty soon the entire string section is off. Pretty soon the entire orchestra is off. This is like a part of our body vibrating out of ease, out of harmony. We say it's dis-ease. So the basic concept of using sound as a healing modality is simply to give the string player back the sheet music, to restore that part of the body that's vibrating out of its proper resonant frequency to its true harmonic self.
0: Jonathan, I want to give folks an idea of what we're talking about here, and you sent us an excerpt from Frequencies, Sound of Healing. This clip is called Convergence.
1: Can I just say a moment about that, George?
0: Yeah, I want you to set it up for me. Go ahead.
1: Okay, real quick, there are two ways that sound affects us. One way is the sound goes into our ears, affects our brain, our heart rate, our respiration, our brain waves. The second way is called vibroacoustics. The sound goes into our body, affecting us on a cellular level. This is an example of psychoacoustics, the sound. So for people who are listening, just check yourself out, how you feel. We're going to listen to just a couple of minutes, but there are all these frequencies that are designed to slow down your bodily rhythms. Check yourself out.
0: And feel free to talk over it with us as we're listening to it, Jonathan, to give people an idea of what it is. Let's listen.

0: you're listening to this.
1: Is that like a waterfall we hear behind us?
0: Yeah, that is actually a waterfall that was recorded from the pond in my backyard.
1: It's got a nice spa feeling to it, doesn't it?
0: Yeah, and it's encoded with frequencies that are designed to really induce deep relaxation.
1: All right, so people listen to that. What happens to their bodies, to their mind?
0: Well, I think, first of all, you begin to breathe slower. That's number one. As soon as you start breathing slower, your heart rate and respiration go down, your brain waves go down. So ultimately, it all has to do with the breath. And so that's among one of the extraordinary things is that sound. We entrain. Entrain means that our physical rhythms, including our brain waves, will basically synchronize with the rhythms of different types of music and sound. And this music that we're listening to, it's great for relaxation, and it's great if you want to chill out if you're stressed out. But if you are trying to, for example, do a workout, you don't want to listen to music like that.
1: No.
0: Because actually, I tried it once, and I was on a treadmill, and I fell off of it.
1: You fell asleep,
0: I put on the
1: right?
0: Stones, and, stones have good aerobic rhythms. All right, yeah.
1: Yeah, Peloton would not be using that kind of music, would they?
0: No, I don't think so.
1: That's interesting, though, that it would work like that. And it starts to physically heal the body when you hear music like that?
0: Well, I think that one of the really important things to remember is that for the most part, how much of what we experience as imbalances that we call dis-ease or sickness is caused by stress?
1: Probably a lot.
0: You know, so if you can begin to reduce stress, and I am not by any means suggesting that music was called Convergence, and it's from a recording of mine called Frequencies, and it's a very, very popular recording for, on different, playlists of Spotify, Amazon, all this other stuff. But I'm not suggesting that any one type of music is healing all the time. I like to say that depending upon the time, the place, and the need of the individual, different types of music work. For example, here we are, pretty late at night, and for the most part, if we were to listen to that type of music on a consistent basis, a lot of your listeners would be nodding out. We don't want that.
1: That's true. They'd fall asleep, or somebody in a car might doze off, right?
0: Exactly.
1: Driving.
0: Yeah. Although I will admit that I did this one recording that is very, very powerful. It's called Angel Sound. It was just designed to, almost throw people into a psychotropic experience. And back a while ago, when they still had cassettes, I gave this one guy who was a truck driver. And about a year later, I saw him, and he said, I love that recording of yours. I used it going across country all the time. I said, you're not supposed to use that when you're driving. He said, works for me.
1: I love it. And speaking of working, how does it work? What is it doing to us?
0: Well, George, once again, two different ways that sound affects us. One, it goes into our ears, psychoacoustics, and the other is it goes into our body, called vibroacoustics.
1: Okay.
0: And this is where it goes into our body, affecting us on a cellular level and actually changing us down to our DNA. As an example, This is not new. New York Times Science section, February 8th, 1988, says sound shaped into dazzling tool can make, break, or rearrange molecular structure. And then the next one is, and levitate objects, which gets us into the whole concept of moving the pyramids with sound, which I would not like to go into right now, but it's a great topic.
1: Oh, it's a great, and I've always thought they use sound resonance to move those blocks.
0: Acoustic levitation is a really interesting phenomena.
1: You have to have the right frequency and the right sound, don't you?
0: Well, I would say that that's probably really true, and we could do a whole show just talking about different theories on acoustic levitation, from the Coral Castle in Florida to mm-hmm. the pyramids to the fact that supposedly in the 1940s, this doctor by the name of Jarl was over in Tibet, and he saw these Tibetan monks literally levitating these huge rocks up to the top of a cliff where they were building a monastery, and he filmed it, and then when he went back to Europe, the film got seized and never got released.
1: Oh, geez. Now, when you say the humming effect,
0: yeah,
1: what do you mean by that?
0: Well, it was, I wanted to call it the humming hypothesis, but I thought that the humming effect was a better term. All right, so here's the do. I've been in this field for about 40 years, and I've worked with all sorts of amazing mantras, overtones, tuning forks, all sorts of different, and I have a gazillion of them even around here as I'm talking to you, but my wife Andy and I, because I've been teaching now with my wife for about 25 years, which I will tell you is one of the great successes of a relationship, is marry somebody that you can teach with and be in love with, and it's a great thing. But we realize that most people, the voice is probably the most healing instrument. And the reason for this is that, number one, it doesn't require electricity. We don't need batteries, and the owner's manual is relatively easy to use. And also, we can program intentionality on to the sound that we make really easily. We talked a little about Dr. Emoto's work, and I'd like to talk about intention more in a moment. But in terms of the humming effect, we were looking for just a sound that everybody could make and not feel self-conscious. Because, George, since shows like American Idol, people have gotten very, very, very self-conscious about their voice. You know, this is pitchy or that's this or that. So they judge themselves. And they said, well, what's the one sound that we can make that people will not judge themselves? Went, you know, the hum. Babies hum, the elderly hum, people hum when they're happy, and they don't. As far as we know, I've never met anybody who actually judged themselves and said, I'm not a good hummer. Everybody can hum. So we decided to write a book about humming, and the reality is that, as we began to explore it, it was a fascinating subject, fascinating, and the therapeutic benefits were incredible. And we said, how are people going to take some concept like humming seriously? He said, well, we have to make the first chapter nothing more or less than what they call peer review or scientific research on the physiological effects of humming. And that is actually what the first chapter of the humming effect is. And would you like to hear some of the different physiological benefits that occur when we hum?
1: Oh, sure.
0: Okay. Increased oxygen in the cells, lowered blood pressure and heart rate, increased levels of melatonin, great for sleep.
1: Sure.
0: Reduced levels of stress-related hormones like cortisol. Release of endorphins, those wonderful self-created opiates that work as natural pain relievers. You get increased levels of nitric oxide, which is a vasodilator that relaxes and widens blood vessels. And actually, another thing about nitric oxide is that it is a
1: antiviral thing, isn't it?
0: You got it, man. And there has actually been research. The first research came from the Karolinska Institute back in 2006, where they did this major paper on the paranasal humming as an antiviral agent. Read between the lines.
1: I've been taking supplements for years that help you produce nitric oxide.
0: Mm-hmm.
1: And I've probably been...
0: If you just hum, and the reality of, we call it conscious humming. In our book, The Humming Effect, which is an award-winning, actually best-selling book, one of the key secrets of that, George, is simply to hum something on a single note. So in other words, you're not doing zippity-doo-dah. You're just going, for an extended, and then you take another nice...
1: Yeah, how long do you do that for?
0: Okay, for maximum nitric, not nitrous, but nitric oxide humming, you do four or five hums with a nice breath in between, and then you stop for about 2 or 3 minutes so that the nasal cavity, the cells in it, can regenerate.
1: But how long do you hum?
0: You hum for about four or five times, which...
1: But I mean, how long each time?
0: Well, let's see. When I hum... It probably was about 15, 20 seconds.
1: Oh, that's not bad. Hold on for a second, Jonathan. We're coming up on a break. We're going to come back in just a moment and talk more about your incredible work. Truly is remarkable.
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5: Fox News, I'm Sue Gussman. President Trump reportedly demanding changes to the latest peace proposal reached by U.S. and Iranian negotiators. California Republican Congressman Daryl Issa praising the president for taking his time to secure a deal.
6: He's taking advantage of the fact that they're suffering, we're not. They're dealing with significant problems. We only have to try to boost our oil and natural gas to help the Europeans.
5: Commodore's co-founder and former bassist Ronald LaPred has died. His daughter announced on social media Sunday that her father had died following a sudden medical event in New Zealand. Ronald LaPred was 75. The Commodore is making news recently, announcing that they will not be taking part in President Trump's 250th birthday celebration for the country. 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
1: We're going to take calls with Jonathan Goldman next hour here on Coast to Coast as we talk about the amazing effects of humming, the humming effect, sound healing for health and happiness, and perhaps you can share a story or two with us as well. 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
2: Whether it's physical activity, obesity, diet, smoking, low on hormones, stress, sleep disorders, or your age can be supported by reducing inflammation and aiding the body to heal itself appropriately. 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And that is the purpose of ImmuStem and AdaptiStem together, supporting the body to be the best it can be.
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0: And welcome back to Coast to Coast. George Norrie with you, along with Jonathan Goldman. Jonathan, so you're saying if you hum four times, 20 seconds apiece, a little break in between, what then will happen to us?
1: Well, I've got to stop, George. During the break, I was timing myself, and I was just humming for about 10 seconds apiece, because 20 seconds is somebody with a really good...
0: A lot of air in your lungs.
1: So even 10 seconds and taking a nice deep breath, 10 seconds, you do it for... four times, so you get 15 times the normal amount of nitric oxide that is generated in your body. And this has actually been shown to be enough to be an antiviral agent. So you stop for two or three minutes, and then you do it again, stop for a few couple minutes. And so if somebody has got, you know, even a blocked nose, or I've had students tell me about treating sinusitis, for example, and it's really, really effective, and it's something as, you know, an adjunct to whatever else you're doing that might be very helpful.
0: Will whistling do the same thing?
1: You will not get the same vibroacoustic effect. Now, George... I have to sort of ask you to do this and ask if you would. Would you, first of all, the only caveat when you hum is that you have to have your lips closed, okay?
0: Okay.
1: Would you hum for like a couple, start humming and then just immediately pinch your nostril and tell me what happens?
0: All right.
1: Are you game for that?
0: And when you say pinch your nostril, just like push it down?
1: Pinch it and block the air.
0: Okay. Just both of them or just one?
1: Both, please.
0: Okay. Here we go.
1: Okay, I didn't do this right, because if you pinch your nostrils, yeah, I'm going to do it. You can't hum if your nostrils are pinched.
0: Let me try that. No, you can't. How come?
1: Well, that's the whole thing. If you think about it, if you open your mouth, the sound starts going through your mouth.
0: It shuts it off. It's amazing.
1: Right. So humming is actually the most powerful vibroacoustic sound that we can make.
0: But that's bizarre. How by simply pinching your nostrils, you can't hum.
1: Right. And
0: it shuts it off.
1: And I know a number of people who are very adept at sound healing, and they're amazed at that. And I said, okay, if you didn't know that about the hum, do you think there are other things about it that you might not have known? Here's one for people who are into yoga and stuff like that. In the Yoga Sutras, which is this book that's thousands of years old, written by a guy named Patanjali, Sutra 1.27 says the original sound of creation was the humming of prana, pranava. They had to give it a name, so they called it Om. So the Om actually came from the hum.
0: What if you had 1,000 people all humming at the same time?
1: Well, that's an incredible experience to have, and oftentimes, it's just an amazing phenomenon. What if these people hummed or did any sort of sound, and they had an intentionality that was positive, and they projected this intentionality toward the planet, which is the concept of this event that's actually happening on February 14th, and it's the 20th annual World Sound Healing Day.
0: Valentine's Day.
1: That's right. And it's a day when, 20 years ago, I got the message to, if you like, okay, that I had been, you know, teaching people how to use sound as a healing modality for personal healing, and it was now time to begin to, if you like, figure out how to use sound for planetary healing. So every year on Valentine's Day, and it's just grown and grown and grown. And now there are just tens of thousands of people throughout the planet who take part in this event. They hum, they do ahs, they do om, we've got Tibetan monks, we've got people who are playing crystal bowls and jazz musicians and whatnot, because I finally decided that it was not particularly the music that you're doing, but the intentionality that you put onto it that really is the most important thing.
0: A lot of people are uptight because of COVID lately, Jonathan. Would this help them too?
1: Another thing, what's really interesting about humming, just as an example, is that it also causes the release of oxytocin, which is the trust hormone, which I think one of the things that's happened now is we've lost a lot of trust in each other, and we need to be kinder to each other. So we have a website, which is worldsoundhealingday.org, and we have this events portal that people can go to, and right now we've got over 120 different events from throughout the planet. In the next few days, it'll probably be populated by 200 or even 300 events, and people can go to World Sound Healing Day and just check out, and it's free, totally free, and they can check out and attend one of these events. And it's a beautiful experience, and the only thing that we ask is that when people do these events, that they, whatever sound they create, they do it with the intention of gratitude and appreciation, and there's a reason for that.
0: At what point do people start seeing a change when they start doing this?
1: I think that actually, if you were to even just, if we were to, and we're not going to, but if we were to even do 3 or 4 hums together and have people who are listening do that, they would feel, even in that 3 or 4 times that we were talking about, a stillness and a shift within them. I know it sounds crazy. Most people go, you know, they're moving all around.
0: Right,
1: but
0: right.
1: Just to do what we call conscious humming, where you do hit one note, you do deep breathing, and if you can, close your eyes just to really feel it more. It's quite amazing, the resonance and the shift in the nervous system that occurs. One of the things that also happens when you hum is you get increased heart rate variability, which is a way that you can indicate how relaxed your nervous system is, and it creates what they call high vagal tone, which also indicates really deep relaxation. So, almost, you know, if somebody's about to go into a meeting and they're stressed out, or they got to go on a Zoom and they're stressed out, just taking a couple of deep breaths and doing some nice you will feel it almost immediately within 30 seconds. It's crazy, and it's real.
0: What do medical professionals say about something like this? Do they jump on board and say, this works? A psychiatrist, for example?
1: Well, George, as I was saying, there's this wonderful paper that was it's a 50-page paper that's available from the Karolinska Institute in Stockholm, and it's a paper on nasal humming as an antiviral agent. So, you know, a few doctors know about it, but on a level, because it's not a pharmacological product.
0: I mean, this is not something you'd want to tell Fauci about, right?
1: Well, here's a quote from Bruce Lipton, who you may know about.
0: I know Bruce.
1: Right, and he said, the humming, you know, he said, I highly recommend the humming effect for all those impacted by the stress of the modern world. It is a powerful, non-pharmaceutical prescription for healing that has only positive side effects, such as harmony, health, and happiness.
0: That's fantastic. It really is. I mean, I'm going to try it. You have nothing to lose.
1: You got nothing to lose, and it's real. And I mean, you know, once again, having been in this field for 40 years and having done some of the most complicated mantric harmonic chants and working with all sorts of crazy frequencies, which I love. I love instruments and toys. I've got all these great sound instruments, some of them which are very, very expensive and very effective. But here I am back to the hum, because it's something everybody can use. I like to say it's a gateway sound, because it basically opens people up to the power of sound to heal and transform.
0: Does it matter?
1: Everyone can do.
0: Does it matter the tone of the hum, higher pitched, lower pitched? Does that matter?
1: I'd say just whatever, A, is comfortable, and B, close to your normal speaking voice, so that...
0: Okay, all right.
1: And once again, projecting the, you know, your intention. What's your purpose? I did a radio show not long ago. A woman was saying, "Hey, I tried it, and you know, I cured myself of a migraine." Other people can cure can heal themselves of other problems, depending upon where they're focusing the intention and how long they do it. It's quite amazing.
0: But you say you really only need to do it 3 or 4 times.
1: That'll make a difference. I have a humming practice for 5 minutes a day. My wife and I hum for 5 minutes a day, and it's great. And if you're having trouble sleeping at night, try humming. It can wake you up help you sleep, depending upon what your intention is.
0: Boy, if you do it in a hotel room, you think your neighbors will hear you?
1: Well, that's the cool thing about humming is that most of the time people do not really hear other people humming. Did you ever hear of Dr. John Lilly?
0: I don't think so.
1: Okay, so he is the guy that the movie The Day of the Dolphin was based on, and also the movie Altered States. He was
0: okay.
1: A medical doctor.
0: I've heard of the movies, yeah.
1: And he did a whole lot of work with dolphins and all that. And about 30 years ago, I was sitting on a lanai in Hollywood Hills. Somebody was giving a party for the two of us, and he's sitting there, and he's about 80 years old, and this guy's gone through every psychotropic in existence. He's got a PhD. He's an MD with a PhD in psychotropics, and he's sitting there, and he's humming. Finally, after a couple of minutes, I said, John, I said, are you doing that consciously? George, you don't ask a man who's written all these books on consciousness if he's doing it consciously. So he lectured me for a half hour going, young man, which I was back then, said, I no longer know what consciousness is. But I realized that he had figured out something about humming that it was actually one of the keys that said, gee, what did Lilly know that I don't know?
0: And how did he know it? Did he stumble into it?
1: He never told me. he made me figure it out for myself. Listen, there is actually a really advanced yogic technique called Brahmari Pranayama, and that simply is humming and oftentimes blocking your ears and doing it for 5 or 10 minutes. And it's quite amazing. It's an advanced yogic technique. Anybody who's into yoga can check it out. Probably a lot of yoga teachers will know about this.
0: It is remarkable. And medically, how does that work? How does it solve issues medically?
1: How does it solve issues? All right, so one of the things it does, of course, it lowers heart rate and blood pressure almost immediately. It's so wonderful.
0: Just by humming.
1: I mean,
0: if you're going
1: no
0: in
1: kidding.
0: For one of those blood tests, you know, some people have what they call white coat syndrome.
1: I do.
0: You know, where see the doctor and your blood pressure goes up 20 points just,
1: oh my goodness.
0: Just
1: yes,
0: by
1: indeed.
0: Walking. So this would help.
1: It does help, and it can reduce it to almost, pharmaceutical levels in a short amount of time. So heavily on that, and just doing that alone is like, you know, how wonderful if we can reduce stress simply by humming. And other aspects of it are, here's one that somebody I think is going to win a Nobel Prize with this one. You ready for it?
0: Yep.
1: In our book, The Humming Effect, we have a chapter which is called the humming hypothesis. And bottom line, the humming hypothesis talks about the fact that many years ago I was involved in a PhD program and I dropped out, but the PhD program was to investigate what I called the vibroacoustic effects of self-created sound to create new neural synaptic connections, new connections in the brain. And I never was able to do the research, but with humming, for example, we have a whole chapter on how, for example, the microtubules in the brain may be vibrating and how you might be able to do this. And I have anecdotal information, you know, the story that the plural of anecdote is data. And here's just a real fast story. My mother-in-law had had a stroke, and she was down in Florida, and I was speaking to her, and I could tell from her voice that she was having problems.
0: Yeah.
1: And she was in her 80s, and a lovely woman. I said, hey, would you do me a favor? Find out from your doctor where the stroke was, and just for 5 minutes a day, just focus the hum on the area of the stroke. And I called her the next day, and her voice was still the same. Then I called her the next day, and I noticed a difference. Next day was better. Next day was gone. George, maybe it's coincidence, or maybe
0: I don't believe in coincidences.
1: Yeah, so I think that we're going to find out that you can make new neural synaptic connections, because if you can vibrate, and you play enough around with humming, you'll be able to feel that you can vibrate your skull, I'm not going to get into the anatomy, but if you can do this and send the sound there, then perhaps you can break up stuff that is blocked. It may be that simple. There's no other way. You can't. I mean, you could probably stick a probe, drill a hole, and stick. Do a probe into your head, making vibrations. But also, you can do it with your own sound.
0: Let's go back to the music for just a second, Jonathan. And that is, when you listen to good music that people find to be emotionally pleasant, what does that do for you, psychically?
1: That's too long an answer, in terms of, they've done, of course, research with it, but music that makes you feel good is music that makes you feel good. But I want to stop for just a second and just suggest that not all music works for everybody. It's belief that we are all unique vibratory beings.
0: Right, I agree with that.
1: And just even as an example, if everything in the universe is a vibration, then penicillin is a vibration. And I would start out workshops going, okay, how many of you are allergic to penicillin? And somewhere between 5 and 20% of an audience would raise their hand. I said, okay, penicillin for 80% of you is healing, and for 20%, 5 to 20% is toxic. And I think that's a great metaphor for everything in the universe, including music and sound.
0: We're going to come back in a moment with Jonathan Goldman and take phone calls. His books include Chakra Frequencies, Seven Secrets of Sound Healing, The Humming Effect, Sound Healing for Health and Happiness. His websites are all linked up at coasttocoastam.com, including worldsoundhealingday.org. And he's got some events that he said won't cost you a dime that you can participate in. But when we come back, we want your questions. We want your stories. And if you want to do a little hum over the phone, go ahead and do that. So we'll be back in a moment on Coast to Coast AM with Jonathan Goldman. And he's out of Boulder, Colorado, which we go to and do our Beyond Belief television shows. We'll be back in a moment on Coast to Coast AM.
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1: President Trump is by far the most popular Republican. 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
6: Still considering a peace plan. I'm Sue Guzman, Fox News. President Trump has yet to announce a final determination on the proposed Iran peace plan. The president telling Fox News that he wants to strengthen the terms of the deal, adding that he's not in any rush. With the latest from Fox's Max Gordon from Tel Aviv.
7: President Trump met with top aides in the Situation Room on Friday. That meeting reportedly took about 2 hours, but at the end of it, no deal was announced. The New York Times and Axios report that President Trump sent tougher terms to Iran for a peace deal in an effort to exert pressure and to speed up the process, but it's unclear what changes were made to the potential agreement. This is the straight of Hormuz remains closed to ship traffic and the U.S. continues its blockade. And with a focus on the Middle East, President Trump has expanded the role of the U.S. ambassador to Turkey, Tom Barak, making him special envoy to both Iraq and Syria.
6: French President Emmanuel Macron Sunday urged Washington and Tehran to reach an agreement as soon as possible after meeting with the Saudi Crown Prince Salman, the Sultan of Oman, and the presidents of the UAE and Egypt. Iran's president has reportedly submitted a letter of resignation to the office of the Supreme Leader, claiming the president and his government have been excluded from major decision-making. Meanwhile, the Israeli army has captured a strategic crusader-built castle in Lebanon in the deepest incursion in the city in 26 years. U.S. and Senegal meeting in a friendly match in Charlotte that's leading up to the World Cup.
8: We're continuing the run down the right side. Options in the middle. Balogun is one of them. It's Balogun!
6: Three was the final score in favor of the U.S. Sound courtesy of TNT Sports. U.S. has another tune-up coming up for the World Cup match. 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
6: Nightly curfew in effect around Delaney Hall. That's a nice holding facility in Newark, New Jersey that has been the target of recent protests. This after a violent Saturday night, as we hear from Fox's Steve Harrigan.
11: They used the barricades to charge the police. They were met with direct blasts of tear gas and flashbang grenades. It took about 2 hours of a real back and forth to finally clear the streets. Dozens of canisters of tear gas fired into the air, igniting on the ground. Horses, officers on horseback were used, as well as riot police with shields, trying to push them back. Towards the end of the night, demonstrators lighting fires on the streets using placards and signs and debris to try and light those fires. Officials in New Jersey still say it's just a fraction of the protesters who are actually violent.
6: The protesters are upset people are being held on a hunger strike because of poor conditions, but the Department of Homeland Security claims those inside are receiving 3 meals a day, clean water and health care. And they say those detained are not on a hunger strike. Conservatives speaking out against what they're calling the Stop Nick Shirley Act, which passed in California, the bill meant to protect immigration service providers from harassment.
12: Why do they have to create this bill specifically for immigrant communities, immigration support services? And Mia Bonta didn't say when she spoke in front of the assembly was it also includes health care. So we know, like Medi-Cal, for instance, there's there could be hundreds of billions of dollars in fraud just in Medi-Cal.
6: Nick Shirley on the Big Weekend Show on Fox. Former Prince Andrew reportedly under investigation again, this time for an alleged encounter with a woman at a royal horse racing festival back in 2002. That's according to the Sunday Times. Prince Andrew was arrested earlier this year, charged with allegedly passing classified information to the convicted pedophile Jeffrey Epstein. I'm Sue Guzman. This is Fox News.
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14: Overnight will be mostly cloudy and cool, with the temperature dropping near the record low of 35 set in 2020, with a passing shower possible. There could also be a rumble of thunder. The low will be 36. Monday will be mainly cloudy with a high of 66. Monday night, expect a crystal clear sky with a low of 40. For Blueberry Broadcasting, I'm AccuWeather meteorologist Jason Caterina.
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1: Humming and Healing, Jonathan Goldman with us. 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

0: And welcome back to Coast, George Norrie with you, along with Jonathan Goldman. And Jonathan, I'm getting lots of emails about folks who want to know about this 20th annual World Sound Healing Day. Tell us about this again.
1: Well, George, it's a great opportunity for all of us to like co-actively use sound or experience sound to assist, shall we say, the vibrations of Mother Earth. Bottom line is that there is a science involved in the whole thing, and that is the fact that we can, with our intention and our deep breathing and our sound, literally amplify our electromagnetic field, our geomagnetic field, 50 to 500, even some people say 5,000 times greater when the heart and the brain are in coherence. And so the idea is, what if thousands of people throughout the planet could be projecting, I like to say, a sonic valentine to the Gaia consciousness, to Mother Earth, you know, on the same day. And that's the basic idea. And just people can go there, and there is this events portal that we created. It's not a seminar. It's not a festival. You can literally post something on there and do it, or you can go to one of the hundreds of different events and experience it and co-create World Sound Healing Day.
0: They're like workshops, right?
1: More like musical presentations. We've got a Tibetan monk doing chanting. We've got an award-winning poet doing poetry. We've got all sorts of things. We've got people, crystal bowls. We've got musicians, chamber orchestras, EDM disc jockeys, all sorts of different music. It's just done with the intention of gratitude, kindness, and compassion. That's the key. If we can be in gratitude, kindness, compassion, we can change the world.
0: Jonathan, does it matter when one should do the humming, daytime, nighttime? Does it matter?
1: In terms of what we were talking about before?
0: Yeah.
1: I personally do it when I, you know...
0: In the morning?
1: Myself, other people do it at night. You know, do it when it's convenient. As my wife says, even if you just do it for a minute a day, it'll make a difference. I do it 5 minutes a day, and I would suggest that the really big key thing is, if you're going to do it for 5 minutes, allow yourself to sit in a chair, sit in a place where you won't be disturbed, and then allow yourself 5 minutes to be in silence, because the effects can be so profound that you will be so either blissed out or, shall we say, almost psychotropic that you won't want to get up and you won't be able to get up. So if you need to pick up your kid at school or whatnot, allow yourself 5 minutes to ground. I like to say that silence is the yin to the yang of sound.
0: I love that. Okay, let's take some calls here for you. This hour is going to fly by. Let's go to Jeff in Billings, Montana to get us started. Hello, Jeffrey. Thanks for calling.
2: Hey, how are you?
0: Great.
2: Thanks for taking my call. This interview is really resonating with me.
0: I love that.
2: I have a story to share. It talked a little bit about restoring neural pathways through music, and I have some stories to go along with that. I actually played music in a hospital for several years. I started doing it after I had a bout with cancer, and I started playing on the oncology floor for patients. Because it helps to relax patients and can ease the pain. And being alone in a room with pain is, like, horrible. And so the music helps with that, and just spending time with people. Anyway, one day the chaplain said, hey, I have a patient over on the neurology ward for you to see. And I've been there before. I actually have a lot of other stories with stroke patients and helping them with music. But this particular patient had... been crossing the street and got hit by a truck and had been in a coma for like 4 weeks or so, and had woke up out of it and been awake for a couple weeks, wasn't making any progress, but they'd moved him out of the ICU and up to this recovery floor. So they started having me play music, and the chaplain had said that, yeah, he has a music background, and I play a mountain dulcimer, and the chaplain said that this guy probably knows what a mountain dulcimer is because he's done bluegrass. So just surrounding with some familiar stuff, like a dulcimer and music and stuff,
0: yeah.
2: They were getting nowhere with this patient. And so they thought, well, surrounding with some familiar stuff and music might help. So I started playing some music. And then I decided, well, you know, Amazing Grace is a really common song. And So something familiar. So I started playing Amazing Grace, and so I started singing along, and I thought, well, that's great, because I don't know all the words to it. And so I'm playing, and he's singing, and the nurse, like, grabbed a bunch of other nurses, and then the room was packed with nurses, and they said, well, hey, why don't you play Amazing Grace again? And I'm like, well, sure. So I played it, and the patient sings some more, and I thought, well, this is pretty cool. And so after I was done, the chaplain took me aside in the hallway, and he said, you know, a miracle just happened. And I'm like, what? And the chaplain said, before you set foot in that room, due to the patient's injuries, before you walked into that room, that man could not speak.
0: Wow. And now he's singing for you.
2: Yeah, he started singing, and apparently just playing music. I don't know if the music is processed in a different part of the brain than language is processed, and maybe that part wasn't damaged, and somehow it made a bypass. But after that, we had different people playing music for him, like every day, multiple times a day, and this gentleman progressed really rapidly after that, and started speaking, and made a full recovery after that, after nothing else was working.
0: That's amazing.
2: And then after that, the hospital actually fast-tracked a music therapy program, and it's implemented as part of their standard care.
0: How do you explain that, Jonathan?
3: First of all, Jeff, what a beautiful story. My heart is really full from that. There are just so many different stories like that of the incredible healing power of music and sound. I could say some myself, except as an explanation, I have some thoughts. Literally, there is a, but I'm not going to get into it. I just want to, there's something called melodic intonation therapy, where people can literally, who have had strokes, who can literally sing words, but they can't speak it. So, Jeff, like what you sort of did inadvertently was working with that and more, and it's just a beautiful story. So, I think scientifically, rather than try to go there, I just want to applaud you and say thank you.
0: It is a great story. Next up, we go to Joe, Long Island, New York. Hey, Joseph, go ahead.
4: Yeah, Jonathan, one of my question and a couple of comments, actually. My question would be, some of this stuff resonates with people that don't or rarely would listen to it. You know, they would just focus on rock music or something like that, yet this music does it for them. And then also when you use, like, say, for example, Sleep to the Sounds of a Jungle, yet some of these people never went to a jungle, yet that still works for them. And then my comment is Bob Dylan. I think his voice is probably below average, although it fits for some of his songs. And I think, like, if a great singer sings some of his songs, they're actually better. And also you said something about nitrous oxide. It's interesting that a woman was given Viagra that had the COVID that was just about dead, and now she's okay, but they said it was from the nitrous oxide aspect of that Viagra that revived her.
0: Nitric oxide, actually. Interesting.
3: Nitric, but that's, yeah.
0: I like Bob Dylan's music now. I didn't appreciate him when I was younger.
3: Really quick story?
0: You know something. Go ahead.
3: Oh, no. So I'm in sixth grade. Turns out my uncle was vice president of CBS Records, and he knew that I liked music, and he sent me this box of albums. You remember those when they had record albums?
0: Yeah.
3: And I went through them, and there were all these things. I fell in love with this one album that was called Introducing Ravi Shankar. It was incredible. I'd never heard the sitar, and it just took me to another dimension. I put on this one recording, and it was the worst recording I ever heard in my life. This guy couldn't sing, and it was just whatnot, and I basically said, nowhere. Of course, it was, you know, Introducing Bob Dylan or whatever, the freewheeling Bob Dylan. Yeah. Isn't it interesting how different things resonate with us, George?
0: Yeah, Absolutely. It really is. Tom, text and tweet for Jonathan. What do you have?
5: Yeah, Jonathan, this is from Katrina in Kentucky, and she says, can you please ask your guest what he thinks of satanic backwards masking and if recording artists have really done this?
0: Oh. Oh.
1: So I know about that. I'm laughing because I'm going, is it really necessary to backwardsly mask any sort of message when stuff is so blatantly
0: obvious,
1: forward? So I say probably it's been done, but like it doesn't make it any more effective. In fact, it would probably make it a whole lot less effective than what's said. So, I mean, I believe it's certainly possible. I believe there's all sorts of subliminal stuff, but is that necessary these days?
0: What does that mean, by the way, backward masking?
1: Okay. Believe it or not, there was a book on backward speech where this guy took a speech like Neil Armstrong's
0: David Oates.
1: Right, and, you know, you listen to One Small Step for Man, you listen to it backwards, and it's Neil Armstrong going, I'm walking on the moon. So this is crazy. And if we're actually subliminally saying stuff backwards at the same time that we're saying stuff forwards, well, let's go talk about multiple dimensions and, get off this planet. I don't know what to say. Okay.
0: Absolutely. It's fantastic. Now, when you were talking about the kind of music to heal people, how do we know you're making the right one? And you being rhetorical.
1: You. Well, really, George, I think that any music, depending upon the time and the space and the need of the individual. Just as a real quick story, you're talking about Boulder. I used to live up at the top of this extraordinary windy road that I think was one of the 10 most dangerous roads in a place called Rollinsville, which is past Nederland. And I remember getting out of teaching at a school of sound that I was doing here in Boulder and having to drive up in a snowstorm. And I knew that at that particular time that I really needed to be focused because, I didn't want to go off the road and plunge a whole lot of, hundreds or thousands of feet off the road. And I basically first started trying to put on some chill music that I had, and I started losing my focus of attention. So I basically opened up the window. I cranked the Rolling Stones as loud as possible, and it got me there. Because here's the thing. Loud music can cause the opposite. It causes the triggering of the fight or flight response.
0: That's right.
1: Which normally you don't want, but if it's late at night and you're trying to stay awake, you can bet you that that's healing under those circumstances.
0: That's a good point. Let's go to Louise in Louisville, Kentucky. Hello, Louise.
6: Hello, Joyce. Thank you for accepting my call.
0: Sure.
6: I have two questions. One for the guest. Why? What is the reason for the God spirit healing among the body? When you hear black spiritual music, it makes you have chills. And the second question is, does he know Florence Beatrice Price, the classical lady who wrote classical music? They play her music all the time on the U of L classical music station.
0: I'm not sure. Florence Price, have you heard of her?
1: I have heard of her, and I cannot give you a reason for why. I'd like to suggest that God spirit being in the music is a combination of the wonderful harmonies and wonderful voices, and also the intentionality and the openness to the divine, and that's what causes it.
0: And what about this spiritual music?
1: That's what I'm saying.
0: Oh, okay.
1: In other words, they're open. They're singing to the divine, and whether it is gospel or whether it's this and that, I find the sacred music of throughout our planet gives me chills. And it doesn't matter the tradition. Doesn't matter if I believe in it or not. I think that these people believe in it, and it's encoded in the music, and that's the sort of thing that can change the water molecule and make mud look like a crystal.
0: What has been the most dramatic thing you've seen happen with all these things we've been talking about tonight, Jonathan?
1: George, I've seen things that I always say that the video cameras are never rolling when the really cool stuff is. I had this
3: one neat experience when I was down in Palenque, and I made this sound. There were about a half a dozen people, and it was a totally darkened room, and the room became illuminated. That's one example of something, but just all sorts of other things. I've seen all sorts of chronic terminal conditions disappear. But once again, you know, who knows exactly why this stuff is? I think there are things that are occurring on a multidimensional level that far transcend any sort of explanation we can give, even if we get into quantum physics.
0: First-time caller JP in Ventura, California. JP, you are up.
7: All right, right on. Hey, thanks for the thanks for taking my call this evening.
0: Sure.
7: I'm like a Led Zeppelin fan talking to Robert Plant right now when I get the chance to chat with Jonathan. It's pretty awesome. But I had a question earlier. I heard the comment that he had made about Sinatra, the bumper music that you had, and he mentioned something about encoding, and that gets me. I'm a recording engineer, so I'm in that world of like how do you inspire people and what is that talent, what is that magic thing. And so I have Chakra Chance from 98, so it's just been one of those records that gets heavy rotation. It's a high bar as far as the sonics of that record. It just sounds amazing on a recording studio system, right? So, and I remember reading at one point that Jonathan, you said something about every time, every take that you did for that record, you projected energy into that chakra before you did that take. And I was wondering if you could just elaborate a little bit more on that. And just a side note, Somatics and John Stuart Reed would be an amazing show. And maybe if Jonathan, you have any input on Somatics or John Stuart Reed or any of those guys as well. So I'll take my answer off the air, and thanks.
0: All right, thank you.
3: Thank you. Beautiful. Four questions. Cymatics, well, the actual pioneer of cymatic therapy, Dr. Peter Guy Matters, was one of my great teachers. Now, cymatics is basically creating and shaping water with sound, and John Stuart Reed has been doing wonderful work. He actually studied with me for a while, and he's a wonderful scientist over in England, and he's been doing some brilliant work taking blood and then exposing blood to certain types of music with intentionality and finding that the blood actually is regenerated from it. He used one of my recordings, Reiki Chants, and found that had very, very positive effects on the music and the, not on the music, on the blood cells. And also, bottom line is he also worked with just working with intentionality on the blood cells and the regeneration of the blood cells, and it wasn't as powerful as the music with the intentionality, the intentionalized music, but it did affect.
0: Okay. All right, great. We're going to come back in just a moment on Coast to Coast AM and take final phone calls. Don't touch your dial. We will be right back.
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7: Fox News, I'm Ted Lindner. The search for a gunman who shot two Carroll County Sheriff's deputies Saturday morning's over. The sheriff's office announcing Sunday night Michael Puckett was apprehended in Surry County, North Carolina. Puckett wanted for the shooting incident that left Deputy Sheriff Logan Utt dead. The other sheriff's deputy receiving a medical evaluation and is in stable condition. Iran's president has reportedly asked to resign. Reports say that Masoud Pezeshkian told the Supreme Leader's office he's been shut out from major decision-making. This is President Trump is pushing for changes to the proposed deal with Iran.
8: The New York Times and Axios report that President Trump sent tougher terms to Iran for a peace deal in an effort to exert pressure and to speed up the process, but it's unclear what changes were made to the potential agreement. This as the Strait of Hormuz remains closed to ship traffic and the U.S. continues its blockade.
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2: A little bit of Jimmy Durante there for you. We're going to come back in a moment with Jonathan Goldman and take final calls here on Coast to Coast AM. 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But if you just want a few, what do we have, Tom?
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2: We've been getting a lot of responses to folks saying, I can't get any tickets for your lunch on February 19th.
3: You know what?
2: You made a monster, Tom.
3: We've had a tremendous response, but Lunch with George and Tom is sold out. There's just no more tickets. So thank you, everyone that is attending.

0: We're going to have a lot of fun, and we'll try to do a few more of these.
1: Okay, and I'm looking forward to that. What can we say?
0: There's not much to say. It's just everybody's so nice, and you wish you could just get everybody in, but it doesn't work like that.
1: Next time, get a bigger venue, maybe.
0: Maybe we can do that.
1: Okay, and here's something for you to relieve your stress.
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0: And welcome back to Coast. George Norrie back with our final segment with Jonathan Goldman as we talk about the humming effect, sound healing for health and happiness. Jonathan, what would you say was the point where you saw this and went, wow, it really works? What was the episode?
1: Oh, George, my memory banks are too full of all sorts of different things. I can't come up with one particular thing because I began to see so many different extraordinary events that occurred that it's a great question. I don't have a good answer for you on that one.
0: But it's unbelievable, isn't it, how it just seems to work?
1: Well, if you can rearrange molecular structure with sound, and I've seen all sorts of molecular structure being rearranged, so to speak, then I've seen all sorts of impossible things. Now, once again, the video cameras are not there, so it's hearsay, it's my telling stories or whatnot, or people saying, well, yeah, I was there and I saw that too, but, you know, perhaps something else is going on, but it does really work. It's really extraordinary. And I wanted to tell you one real quick thing, which is that I was talking with a very renowned neurophysicist who works with researching music, and I said, what's the one thing that you've gotten from all your research? And he said, well, you know, you can have all the doctors and all the X, Y, and Z telling you what music is best for you and what music has the most positive result, but there's nothing like the music that you like.
0: That's exactly right. And everybody has different tastes.
1: Exactly.
0: Everybody. Let's go back to the calls. Marion's with us in the state of Washington, west of the Rockies. Hi, Marion. Welcome.
2: Hi. I don't have a question, and I don't have a lot to say, but I had to call because first I want to thank you, George, because I love your show.
0: Well, thank you.
2: And so I wish so many more people will tune in more. But I'm so excited I can hardly talk, and that's why I'm not going to say much. But I did want to say this to Jonathan that, I mean, I've been working with music all my life. I'm a dancer, and I've also been, you know, studying about the effects of music itself on the body and on the brain. And I never tried just humming, you know, one note. And I've listened to really extraordinary music, and I felt the effect of it. And tonight, I thought, well, it's not going to have that much effect on me. And when I did what you told us to do, it was phenomenal. And I've been healing an injury, a fracture in my spine, and it was so painful tonight, and I'm almost in tears. And the music that you played was so incredible also, as well as the humming. The pain went away in my spine.
0: Wow.
2: And when I did one hum, and I couldn't even do more because I felt so incredible. I just wanted to experience how I felt. So I just wanted to call and tell you, both of you, that.
0: Thank you. There you go, Jonathan, a testimony of another person.
1: George, it's real, and that's why I love sharing this stuff, because people really experience such a positive benefit, and that's my purpose, is to help, you know, bring positive benefits of sound to people. So thank you so much.
0: Let's go to your neck of the woods, Denver, Colorado. Mike's with us. Hey, Michael, go ahead.
3: George, good morning. Great to be
0: good
3: with
0: morning.
3: You.
0: Too.
3: Jonathan, I have to tell you, I am so excited for this interview. There has been so many good moments in this interview tonight. Thank you for your insight and sharing this with all of us, first of all. And I had a quick, just kind of a question. So I wanted to focus my question on neural pathways. You know, they are the basis of your habits of thinking, feeling, and acting. You know, they're what you believe to be true and what you do. And, you know, I saw you said that humming, you know, the humming techniques have the ability to kind of open or enhance those neural pathways. I was wondering if you could just kind of walk us all through how that works. How does the humming open those neural pathways?
1: I have this great, thank you so much, first of all. And second of all, I have this wonderful chapter in The Humming Effect called The humming hypothesis, which I wrote when I was really in a, pardon the metaphor, but a left brain state of consciousness for an explanation, except simply it's resonance. You're resonating part of the brain with the sound and with your intentionality. It's that simple and that profound.
0: And it just seems to work, doesn't it, John?
1: George, it's crazy. I can tell you that people were using it for PTSD and all sorts of other stuff. But I just like to suggest that this is something that everybody can do. Everybody can do it, and
0: it's easy.
1: It's easy. Try it. What do you got to lose? And it might change your life.
0: I'm still baffled at how, when you pinch your nostrils, no sound comes out of your mouth.
1: I got that from a kid's book called All About Sound that I read. So only in a kid's book about sound could you find something like that.
0: Let's go to London, Ontario, out there in Canada. Marcel is with us. Marcel, thanks for calling. Go ahead.
4: Thanks for taking my call as well. On a side note, having chanted Om for many years, that M ending to Om is quite powerful. And there's another meditation technique where if you plug your ears while you're humming, it's like every cell in your body is resonating to that hum frequency you're generating. But I did want to bring your attention to someone called Anthony Holland. He has a TED Talks video on YouTube, and it's called Shattering Cancer with Resonant Frequencies. And they studied every frequency, and they found that 440 hertz, or per second, the pulses per second, is the most effective on shattering cancer cells. Now, he actually has video footage, microscopic video footage, of cancer cells being
0: bombarded,
4: shattered. Now, there is a company called Histosonics who have a sort of ultrasound device that generates that frequency into your body, into your skin, using sound waves. And I'm just wondering if your guest has any knowledge technically on how to get that 440 hertz, or whether it's through listening to it or having it pumping your body through some kind of device, if you knew any more.
1: If I can, real quick, first of all, what you're describing in terms of blocking your ear while you're doing the Om and the hum, that is the Brahmari Pranayama that I was talking about before. That's a wonderful technique. And I know Anthony Holland, I know his work with that. He's working actually with really, really high ultrasonic frequencies that are almost falling into the microwave range. So they're not within the audible frequencies. And a lot of people have misunderstood a lot of the information that he's got in the TED Talk. So I'd just like to suggest that there are two ways that sound can be used to heal. One is called constructive, where you basically reinforce the vibrations of an organ, and you make it healthy. And the other is deconstructive, which is shattering the virus or whatnot. A fellow by the name of Royal Rife did this 100 years ago. Anthony Holland's doing it now. Most of them are doing it with radio frequency waves, which are not quite the same as sound frequency waves. This is a whole another thing. But I'd say that just working with your intention, your own sound, can be an amazing phenomena.
0: And 440 hertz, that's part of a musical tuning thing, too,
1: yeah,
0: isn't
1: it? Yeah, that's actually not the frequency. That's not correct information. 440 is an A on a guitar or a piano.
0: Right.
1: And it's a wonderful note.
0: What's 432?
1: That is another frequency of A that a lot of people believe is a magic frequency. It is my belief that there is no magic frequency. And people are always looking for, as sound gets online, people are always looking for the magic frequency. George, I'd like to say that we live in a smorgasbord of sounds, all of which have different abilities for us depending upon the time and the space, and that looking for the magic frequency, it's not going to get you anywhere. It's just like the idea that penicillin works for everybody. It doesn't.
0: It does not. Ray Don's with us in California. Hello, Ray Don. Go ahead, sir.
5: Hi. I just wanted to say that...
0: You're not, sir.
5: I heard that the purring of a cat can be very healing.
0: Huh.
5: And sometimes when my kitty starts purring, I sort of start humming along, and it just relaxes me, and sometimes I just fall asleep. Of course, not getting close to those.
0: I love that. And what do you think of the cat purr, Jonathan?
1: Well, hilariously, there's actually been the research to show that cat purrs help mend broken bones. And cat
0: really?
1: Purrs also, yeah, they fall within the sweet spot for that vibroacoustic frequency between 30 and 60 hertz. Yeah.
0: Let's go next to Eric, truck driving where? In Indiana. Hello, Eric.
6: Hello, George. How are you tonight?
0: Okay, everything's good. Thanks.
6: Great. I just wanted to say, tell you about a little experience I had in church one time, and I really loved this church. We don't go there anymore because it's not there anymore, but we was all worshiping the Lord and standing up and singing to this. And I try to think of the name of this song. But the words was, "Holy is the Lord God Almighty." And, well, it just went through me like an experience like when I had my eyes shut, and when I opened my eyes, it's just like a real foggy haze in the room. You could just tell that the Holy Spirit was rolling in that place, just because, I guess, of the music part of it.
0: I think so, too. Let me ask you about Gregorian chants, Jonathan. How come they have that incredible ability to make people just feel good?
1: Among other things, it's and a lot of that is the work of a guy named Alfred Tomatis. He was the first guy who talked about Gregorian chants, and that they basically create frequencies that charge the ear. We don't have time for me to tell you a really cool story that's in my book, Healing Sounds, but the bottom line is that they have these harmonics that do indeed charge the ear and the brain, and also the intervals, the relationship between the two voices when they're singing has this really incredibly soothing effect. I can talk about it, but as you know, when you listen to it, something's going on.
0: Absolutely. Tell us more again about the 20th Annual World Sound Healing Day you've got coming.
1: It's happening on Valentine's Day. It's the 20th. It's February 14th. And if you go to worldsoundhealingday.org, you can find out any of the hundreds of different events that are going on. They're free. You can just check out what's going on with different people, and you can experience it. And just all that we ask is that if you're presenting an event or if you're experiencing it, do it with the energy of gratitude and appreciation. That's all you need to make the world a little better.
0: Jonathan, when you were talking about the humming, you also mentioned concentrating on certain things. So let's say you have a sore back, for example. You just concentrate on your back. You think about that. How would you work that?
1: It's an amazing phenomenon, George. And basically, the more you hum, the easier it is to just be able to project the sound to the part of your body that you want. You can change it a little bit with the pitch going, You can experiment that, and you'll feel it vibrate, but also just focusing your intention, you can put different colors or geometric forms into the sound as you're doing it. I have this formula, which is frequency plus intent equals healing. Frequency plus intent equals healing. And I share with you now at the end of the show, it's very, very important. Back in the 1980s, when I first came up with it, it was really strange, and now it's more important than ever.
0: Great job, Jonathan. And where do people get your book, The Humming Effect?
1: Oh, Amazon's got it. And, I invite them to come to my website, healingsounds.com. There's all sorts of freebie downloads and information and all sorts of great information. So come to healingsounds.com. It's a really good website.
0: All right, my friend, you keep in touch with us, okay?
1: Many blessings. Many thank you for this opportunity, George.
0: Absolutely. Jonathan Goldman, again, his website's all linked up at coasttocoastam.com. The book we've been talking about tonight is called The Humming Effect. Interesting. Fascinating. Really is. It's something that is well worth trying. For Dan Galante, Tom Danheiser, Lisa Lyon, Lex Lonehood, Sean Ladasur, Stephanie Smith, Chris Burrows, Tim Benald, George Knapp, and Ian Punnett. I'm George Norrie, somewhere out there on Coast to Coast AM. We'll see you on our next edition. Until then, be safe, everyone.

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10: The latest on the conflict with Iran. I'm Ted Lindner, Fox News. Iran's president is reportedly asked to resign. Reports say the Masoud Pezeshkian told the Supreme Leader's office he's been shut out from major decision-making. Meantime, President Trump is pushing for changes to the proposed deal with Iran to reopen the strait, extend the ceasefire, and resume nuclear talks.
11: The New York Times and Axios report that President Trump sent tougher terms to Iran for a peace deal in an effort to exert pressure and to speed up the process, but it's unclear what changes were made to the potential agreement. This as the Strait of Hormuz remains closed to ship traffic and the U.S. continues its blockade.
10: Fox Business's Max Gordon in Tel Aviv. The city of Newark stepping up measures to deal with violent protests at an ICE detention center. Fox's Steve Harrigan.
12: We've seen a week really of steady violence at night, usually after dark. We see preparations once again in effect for a possible fight between police and protesters, so it still looks cloudy. As far as the security here goes, in front of this detention center, it is being controlled now by Newark police, not ICE agents. That's something the governor made clear just a short time ago. And we did see violence overnight. Once again, protesters refusing to disperse. They were hit with tear gas and stun grenades. They were lobbing things at some of the police officers as well. So there was some heavy violence overnight. Several people arrested.
10: Governor Mikey Sherrill claims that out-of-state groups are inflaming tensions. And the search for a gunman who shot two Carroll County sheriff's deputies on Saturday morning is now over. The sheriff's office announcing on Sunday night that Michael Puckett was apprehended in Surry County, North Carolina. Puckett wanted for the shooting incident that left Deputy Sheriff Logan Utt dead. The other sheriff's deputy received a medical evaluation and was reportedly in stable condition. 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
10: Ukrainian President Zelensky says he's still waiting on a response to a letter he sent to Congress and President Trump about the weapons his country needs.
14: President Zelensky's letter is seeking help in bolstering air defenses, particularly anti-ballistic missiles, of which he said Ukraine counts almost exclusively on America to provide. On CBS Face the Nation, Zelensky said delivery of weapons isn't keeping up with threats Ukraine faces.
15: This is very important. We need to increase the production.
14: In his letter, he also urged the United States to remain engaged. Gernal Scott, Fox News.
10: Crews in Washington State have recovered the bodies of all nine missing workers. This after last week's chemical tank implosion at a paper mill. A tank used in paper production ruptured, killing 11 people at that Longview facility. President Trump planned to headline the opening ceremony for the Great American State Fair on June 24th after so many musical performers dropped out over political concerns. The Freedom 250 concert on the National Mall will kick off the country's 250th birthday celebration. Fox's Michelle Polino with more.
16: President Trump saying in part on Truth Social that these artists are getting the yips and that he would replace these highly paid third-rate artists. Over the last few days, over half the artists on the bill have canceled their appearance, including Bret Michaels, Martina McBride, Morris Day, The Commodores, Young MC. However, Vanilla Ice is still on the bill. He took to his Instagram to support the event.
17: I'm honored, man. This is going to be epic.
16: Milli Vanilli frontman Rob Moravan said he is still performing, as is CNC Music Factory and Flo Rida. Michelle Polino, Fox News.
10: The State Fair will go from June 25th through July 10th. And former Federal Reserve Chair Jerome Powell accepted the JFK Profile and Courage Award Sunday night in Boston. During his acceptance speech, Powell called for the Federal Reserve to remain independent and not make interest rate cuts based on politics. This comes after his term ended in May amid pressure from President Trump to lower interest rates. I'm Ted Lindner. This is Fox News.
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18: 35 set in 2020 with a passing shower possible. There could also be a rumble of thunder. The low will be 36. Monday will be mainly cloudy with a high of 66. Monday night, expect a crystal clear sky with a low of 40. For Blueberry Broadcasting, I'm AccuWeather meteorologist Jason Caterina.
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4: Fox News, I'm Sue Gussman. The U.S. military says it launched weekend strikes on Iran in self-defense on Iranian radar and command and control sites after Iran targeted an American drone. Meanwhile, the Iran-U.S. draft deal still not finalized. President Trump reportedly demanding changes to the latest peace proposal. California Republican Congressman Daryl Issa praising the president's strategy.
5: He's taking advantage of the fact that they're suffering, we're not. They're dealing with significant problems. We only have to try to boost our oil and natural gas to help the Europeans.
4: And the U.S. military also announcing another drug boat strike in the Eastern Pacific on Saturday. U.S. Southern Command says the vessel was engaged in narco-trafficking operations. Three people were killed. This was the fourth such incident this week. 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
11: New airstrikes launched. I'm Sue Guzman, Fox News. The U.S. striking more targets in Iran, saying they were in self-defense. CENTCOM says it launched the airstrikes on Iranian radar and drone sites after Tehran shot down a U.S. MQ-1 drone. Kuwait also says it has been intercepting incoming drone and missile fire from Iran. President Trump continues to mull a proposed peace deal, as we hear from Fox's Max Gordon.
12: President Trump met with top aides in the Situation Room on Friday. That meeting reportedly took about 2 hours, but at the end of it, no deal was announced. The New York Times and Axios report that President Trump sent tougher terms to Iran for a peace deal in an effort to exert pressure and to speed up the process, but it's unclear what changes were made to the potential agreement. This as the Strait of Hormuz remains closed to ship traffic and the U.S. continues its blockade. And with a focus on the Middle East, President Trump has expanded the role of the U.S. ambassador to Turkey, Tom Barak, making him special envoy to both Iraq and Syria.
11: After meeting with several Middle East leaders, President of France, Emmanuel Macron, Sunday urged Washington and Tehran to reach an agreement as soon as possible. Meanwhile, the Israeli army has captured a strategic castle in Lebanon in its deepest incursion into the city in 26 years.
13: Israeli Prime Minister Benjamin Netanyahu was vowing to expand his country's grip on Lebanon after the IDF captured a historic and strategic castle in southern Lebanon. It marks Israel's deepest incursion into Lebanon in 26 years. The move comes as Israel and Hezbollah continue to trade strikes despite a U.S. brokered ceasefire. Israel and Lebanon are set to hold more talks in the coming days to keep the ceasefire on track.
11: Fox's Marianne Rafferty, Secretary of State Marco Rubio, spoke with Lebanese and Israeli leaders about a new proposal in which Israel will reportedly refrain from escalating military operations in Beirut and vice versa. 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
11: A nightly curfew is in effect around Delaney Hall, an ICE holding detention facility in Newark, New Jersey, that has been the target of tense protests. Fox News has learned several protesters were arrested Sunday after they allegedly refused to comply with orders to leave the area. Some of this weekend's protests have been violent. More from Fox's Steve Harrigan.
19: They used the barricades to charge the police. They were met with direct blasts of tear gas and flashbang grenades. It took about 2 hours of a back and forth to finally clear the streets. Dozens of canisters of tear gas fired into the air, igniting on the ground. Horses, officers on horseback were used, as well as riot police with shields, trying to push them back. Towards the end of the night, demonstrators lighting fires on the streets, using placards and signs and debris to try and light those fires. Officials in New Jersey still say it's just a fraction of the protesters who are actually violent.
11: Protesters are upset, claiming people held inside are on a hunger strike because of poor conditions. The Department of Homeland Security claims those inside are receiving 3 meals a day, clean water, and health care, and say those detained are not on a hunger strike. Former Federal Reserve Chair Jerome Powell was in Boston Sunday, where he received the John F. Kennedy Profile in Courage Award. Powell's a member of the Fed Board of Governors after stepping down as chair, and he is vowing, he says, to keep the Fed independent.
21: What the public has every right to expect is that we will make our decisions based only on our best economic analysis of what would most benefit the people we serve. We do not take into account the fortunes of any political party or politician in making those decisions.
11: And Powell was honored at a special ceremony that was had along with the people of the Twin Cities in Minnesota who were part of the anti-ICE protests there. I'm Sue Guzman. This is Fox News.
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26: 35 set in 2020 with a passing shower possible. There could also be a rumble of thunder. The low will be 36. Monday will be mainly cloudy with a high of 66. Monday night, expect a crystal clear sky with a low of 40. For Blueberry Broadcasting, I'm AccuWeather meteorologist Jason Caterina.
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1: Fox News, I'm Ted Lindner. Iran's president is reportedly asked to resign. Reports say that Masoud Pezeshkian told the Supreme Leader's office he's been shut out from major decision-making. Meantime, President Trump's pushing for changes to the proposed deal with Iran.
2: The New York Times and Axios report that President Trump sent tougher terms to Iran for a peace deal in an effort to exert pressure and to speed up the process, but it's unclear what changes were made to the potential agreement. This as the Strait of Hormuz remains closed to ship traffic and the U.S. continues its blockade.
1: Fox Business is Max Gordon, and the search for a gunman who shot two Carroll County Sheriff's deputies Saturday morning is now over. The Sheriff's Office announcing Sunday night Michael Puckett was apprehended in Surry County, North Carolina. Puckett was wanted for the shooting incident that left Deputy Sheriff Logan Utt dead. The other sheriff's deputy received a medical evaluation and was in stable condition. 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
9: More strikes. I'm Ted Lindner, Fox News. The U.S. military announcing self-defense strikes on Iran over the weekend. The attacks on Iranian radar and command and control sites over Saturday and Sunday in Gurukh, Iran, and Keshem Island. U.S. fighter aircraft reportedly eliminating Iranian air defenses, a ground control station, and two one-way attack drones. CENTCOM reporting the strikes were made in response to aggressive Iranian actions, including an attack on an American drone, an MQ-1 drone, over international waters. No American service members were harmed. Meantime, the Iranian president is reportedly asked to resign. Reports say that Pezeshkian told the Supreme Leader's office he's been shut out from major decision-making. Meantime, President Trump is pushing for changes to the proposed deal with Iran to reopen the Strait of Hormuz, extend the ceasefire, and resume nuclear talks. Fox Business's Max Gordon.
10: The New York Times and Axios report that President Trump sent tougher terms to Iran for a peace deal in an effort to exert pressure and to speed up the process, but it's unclear what changes were made to the potential agreement. This as the Strait of Hormuz remains closed to ship traffic and the U.S. continues its blockade.
9: Meantime, in the state of New Jersey, the city of Newark stepping up measures to deal with violent protests at an ICE detention center. Fox's Steve Harrigan.
11: We've seen a week, really, of steady violence at night, usually after dark. We see preparations once again in effect for a possible fight between police and protesters, so it still looks cloudy. As far as the security here goes in front of this detention center, it is being controlled now by Newark police, not ICE agents. That's something the governor made clear just a short time ago. And we did see violence overnight. Once again, protesters refusing to disperse. They were hit with tear gas and stun grenades.
9: Fox's Steve Harrigan. Governor Sherrill claims out-of-state groups are inflaming tensions. 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
2: 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Just click listen, then swipe right and hear the latest news updates on your time. 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
9: Crews in Washington State have recovered the bodies of all nine missing workers after last week's chemical tank implosion at a paper mill. A tank used in paper production ruptured and that killed 11 people at the Longview facility. Ukrainian President Zelensky says he's still waiting on a response to a letter he sent to Congress and to President Trump about the weapons his country needs as the war between Ukraine and Russia continues over 4 years later.
14: President Zelensky's letter is seeking help in bolstering air defenses, particularly anti-ballistic missiles, of which he said Ukraine counts almost exclusively on America to provide. On CBS Face the Nation, Zelensky said delivery of weapons isn't keeping up with threats Ukraine faces.
15: This is very important. We need to increase the production.
14: In his letter, he also urged the United States to remain engaged. Gernal Scott, Fox News.
9: President Trump planned to headline the opening ceremony for the Great American State Fair June 24th after so many musical performers dropped out over political concerns. The Freedom 250 concert on the National Mall will kick off the country's 250th birthday celebration.
16: President Trump saying in part on Truth Social that these artists are getting the yips and that he would replace these highly paid third-rate artists. Over the last few days, over half the artists on the bill have canceled their appearance, including Bret Michaels, Martina McBride, Morris Day, The Commodores, Young MC. However, Vanilla Ice is still on the bill. He took to his Instagram to support the event.
17: I'm honored, man. This is going to be epic.
16: Milli Vanilli frontman Rob Moravan said he is still performing, as is CNC Music Factory and Flo Rida. Michelle Polino, Fox News.
9: The State Fair will run from June 25th through July 10th. And former Federal Reserve Chairman Jerome Powell accepted the JFK Profile and Courage Award Sunday night in Boston. During his acceptance speech, he called for the Federal Reserve to remain independent and not make interest rate cuts based on politics. I'm Ted Lindner. This is Fox News.
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21: There could also be a rumble of thunder. The low will be 36. Monday will be mainly cloudy with a high of 66. Monday night, expect a crystal clear sky with a low of 40. For Blueberry Broadcasting, I'm AccuWeather meteorologist Jason Caterina.
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4: My friend Teddy almost set his house on fire. He used a counterfeit, you know, a fake wall charger. He had to go to the hospital.
5: 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Her helmet broken too. Now,

0: detention center in New Jersey.
1: Police arresting more anti-ICE protesters outside Delaney Hall in Newark, New Jersey. The arrests come as a new mandatory curfew takes effect around that facility. The ICE detention center has been the focus of often tense and at times violent protests for about a week. Demonstrators allege immigrants have been tortured and denied adequate food at the facility. The Department of Homeland Security denies those claims.
0: That's Fox's Marianne Rafferty reporting. 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
9: Strikes. I'm Ted Lindner, Fox News. The U.S. military announcing self-defense strikes on Iran over the weekend. The attacks on Iranian radar and command and control sites over Saturday and Sunday in Gharak, Iran, and Keshem Island. U.S. fighter aircraft reportedly eliminating Iranian air defenses, a ground control station, and two one-way attack drones. CENTCOM reporting the strikes were made in response to aggressive Iranian actions, including an attack on an American drone, an MQ-1 drone, over international waters. No American service members were harmed. Meantime, the Iranian president is reportedly asked to resign. Reports say that Pezeshkian told the Supreme Leader's office he's been shut out from major decision-making. Meantime, President Trump is pushing for changes to the proposed deal with Iran to reopen the Strait of Hormuz, extend the ceasefire, and resume nuclear talks. Fox Business's Max Gordon.
10: The New York Times and Axios report that President Trump sent tougher terms to Iran for a peace deal in an effort to exert pressure and to speed up the process, but it's unclear what changes were made to the potential agreement. This as the Strait of Hormuz remains closed to ship traffic and the U.S. continues its blockade.
9: Meantime, in the state of New Jersey, the city of Newark stepping up measures to deal with violent protests at an ICE detention center. Fox's Steve Harrigan.
11: We've seen a week, really, of steady violence at night, usually after dark. We see preparations once again in effect for a possible fight between police and protesters, so it still looks cloudy. As far as the security here goes, in front of this detention center, it is being controlled now by Newark police, not ICE agents. That's something the governor made clear just a short time ago. And we did see violence overnight. Once again, protesters refusing to disperse. They were hit with tear gas and stun grenades.
9: Fox's Steve Harrigan. Governor Sherrill claims out-of-state groups are inflaming tensions. 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
0: Neil McDonough portrays Jesus. Stacey Keach, Sean Astin, Michael York, and Kristen Bell provide the voices for some of Jesus' notable followers. 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
9: Crews in Washington State have recovered the bodies of all nine missing workers after last week's chemical tank implosion at a paper mill. A tank used in paper production ruptured and that killed 11 people at the Longview facility. Ukrainian President Zelensky says he's still waiting on a response to a letter he sent to Congress and to President Trump about the weapons his country needs as the war between Ukraine and Russia continues over 4 years later.
14: President Zelensky's letter is seeking help in bolstering air defenses, particularly anti-ballistic missiles, of which he said Ukraine counts almost exclusively on America to provide. On CBS Face the Nation, Zelensky said delivery of weapons isn't keeping up with threats Ukraine faces.
15: This is very important. We need to increase the production.
14: In his letter, he also urged the United States to remain engaged. Grinnell Scott, Fox News.
9: President Trump planned to headline the opening ceremony for the Great American State Fair June 24th after so many musical performers dropped out over political concerns. The Freedom 250 concert on the National Mall will kick off the country's 250th birthday celebration.
16: President Trump saying in part on Truth Social that these artists are getting the yips and that he would replace these highly paid third-rate artists. Over the last few days, over half the artists on the bill have canceled their appearance, including Bret Michaels, Martina McBride, Morris Day, The Commodores, Young MC. However, Vanilla Ice is still on the bill. He took to his Instagram to support the event.
17: I'm honored, man. This is going to be epic.
16: Milli Vanilli frontman Rob Moravan said he is still performing, as is CNC Music Factory and Flo Rida. Michelle Polino, Fox News.
9: The State Fair will run from June 25th through July 10th. And former Federal Reserve Chairman Jerome Powell accepted the JFK Profile and Courage Award Sunday night in Boston. During his acceptance speech, he called for the Federal Reserve to remain independent and not make interest rate cuts based on politics. I'm Ted Lindner. This is Fox News.
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19: 35 set in 2020 with a passing shower possible. There could also be a rumble of thunder. The low will be 36. Monday will be mainly cloudy with a high of 66. Monday night, expect a crystal clear sky with a low of 40. For Blueberry Broadcasting, I'm AccuWeather meteorologist Jason Caterina.
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9: 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The U.S. military announcing self-defense strikes in Iran over the weekend. The attacks on Iranian radar and command and control sites over the weekend. A U.S. fighter aircraft reportedly eliminating Iranian air defense.

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3: Self-defense strikes. I'm Ted Lindner, Fox News. The U.S. military announcing self-defense strikes in Iran over the weekend. The attacks on Iranian radar and command and control sites over Saturday and Sunday. U.S. fighter aircraft reportedly eliminated Iranian air defenses, a ground control station, and two one-way attack drones. CENTCOM reporting the strikes were made in response to aggressive Iranian actions, including an attack on an American drone, an MQ-1 drone, over international waters. No American service members were harmed. Meantime, Iran's president has reportedly asked to resign. Reports say that Masoud Pezeshkian told the Supreme Leader's office he's been shut out from major decision-making. Meantime, President Trump pushing for changes to the proposed deal with Iran to reopen the strait, extend the ceasefire, and resume nuclear talks.
11: The New York Times and Axios report that President Trump sent tougher terms to Iran for a peace deal in an effort to exert pressure and to speed up the process, but it's unclear what changes were made to the potential agreement. This as the Strait of Hormuz remains closed to ship traffic and the U.S. continues its blockade.
3: Fox Business's Max Gordon in Tel Aviv. At least 20 anti-ICE protesters reportedly arrested outside the Delaney Hall ICE detention facility in Newark, New Jersey, Sunday night.
12: The curfew, it's intended to lock down the entire area around Delaney Hall, a half mile in each direction. Now, there have been demonstrations outside Delaney Hall for quite some time, but officials are saying that when ICE increased presence in the area, the Delaney Hall, it is a federal detention facility. It is operated privately, but it's been a point of contention for some time. Now, again, according to officials, the governor of New Jersey and other officials, they say that when ICE increased its presence, they say earlier this week, that's when we started to see these clashes.
3: Fox 5 New York, Stephanie Bertini. 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
3: Well, Commodore's co-founder and former bassist Ronald Lapreed has died. His daughter announcing on social media that her father died following a sudden medical event in New Zealand. The Commodore is making headlines recently after pulling out of President Trump's 250th anniversary celebration on the National Mall. Ronald Lapreed was 75 years old. Ukrainian President Zelensky says he's still waiting on a response to a letter he sent to Congress and President Trump about the weapons his country needs.
15: President Zelensky's letter is seeking help in bolstering air defenses, particularly anti-ballistic missiles, of which he said Ukraine counts almost exclusively on America to provide. On CBS Face the Nation, Zelensky said delivery of weapons isn't keeping up with threats Ukraine faces.
16: This is very important. We need to increase the production.
15: In his letter, he also urged the United States to remain engaged. Gernal Scott, Fox News.
3: The 2026 Atlantic hurricane season begins today. Fox's Evan Brown.
17: Forecasters at NOAA are predicting less than average activity for this summer's Atlantic hurricane season, though all it takes is one of these tropical cyclones, no matter what level of classification it attains, to ruin your livelihood. In the Pacific, the same forecasters believe storm activity could be above average this summer. The start of the season is best used for preparation. People in hurricane-prone areas, even inland, should gather supplies now, make plans for emergencies, and check with insurance agents to make sure premiums on homeowner and flood policies have been paid up. In Miami, Evan Brown, Fox News.
3: And lawmakers considering a bipartisan bill that would separate FEMA from the Department of Homeland Security. Florida Democrat Congressman Jared Moskowitz on Fox's One Nation with Brian Kilmeade explains why he supports the bill.
18: DHS has become too bureaucratic. FEMA needs to get faster, and the way to fix that is to get FEMA out of DHS and make it its own independent agency.
3: I'm Ted Lindner. This is Fox News.
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22: Tonight, expect a crystal clear sky with a low of 40. Tomorrow will bring a mix of sun and clouds with a high of 70. By Wednesday, skies will be sunny and pleasant, reaching a high of 74. Thursday will feature a mix of sun and clouds with a high of 80. Friday is expected to be partly sunny and very warm, with temperatures reaching a high of 82. For Blueberry Broadcasting, I'm AccuWeather meteorologist Jason Katarina.
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3: Oh, what is on the agenda this morning?
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25: Number five.
26: He not only enlisted twice after the war was started,

0: But he also went to work for a security company, a controversial one named Blackwater, after his term in the service was over.
1: Oh, boy. I know you saw that one as well.
2: Oh, yeah.
1: Maine Senator Susan Collins calmly disarming Socialist Democrat Graham Plattner. Glam. And by the way, folks, if you don't think we're not going to play the song for you later today in the video, we will, okay? Senator Collins calmly dismantling Socialist Democrat Graham Plattner after, here's my favorite word, decried that Collins voted and sent him to war, whereas he'd enlisted twice and then he went back to work for Blackwater. I wonder if Plattner went off script.
2: Mm.
1: And if so, that's a challenge for his handlers and something that's going to be pop the popcorn and watch the debate. Because if Plattner goes off script,
3: Number four.
2: What's your background? Why are you qualified for this?
4: Yeah, so it's an interesting background. I do truly believe, even as you and I sit here today and people listen and watch, I believe that God puts us where we are meant to be, all of us, that just at this very moment, this is where we are meant to be.
1: Do you hear it? It was Bobby Charles on Glenn Beck yesterday.
2: Yep.
1: Bobby Charles has been outspent in the GOP primary, last check, 70 to 1. Not 17 to 1, 70 to 1. And poll after poll shows him with a very strong lead. In a moment, again, please, let me tell you about the conversation I had with four people yesterday in Aroostook County.
3: Number three.
5: They're forced to be housed with these so-called trans-identifying men, none of whom have had sex assignment surgery. They're fully intact males who use their genitals and their maleness to threaten, dominate, discriminate against, harass, bully, terrorize the females.
1: That's an attorney and former Democrat State Senator Cynthia Dill. Mentioned her in conversation when we talked with Mike Sobolewski last week. She has a podcast called Keep Up. I think it might be one of my favorites now, because she is detailing the life of biological women inmates incarcerated with transgender inmate Andrea Balser. And as you reported just a few moments ago, three more women have joined the lawsuit. We get an update from State Representative Katrina Smith from Palermo about 30 minutes from right now.
3: Number two.
6: If the question appears on the November ballot, it would read, quote, do you want to change civil rights and education laws to require public schools to restrict access to bathrooms, other private spaces, and sports based on the sex on every child's original birth certificate and allow students to sue the schools?
1: And allow students to sue the schools. You know what that reminds me of? And small engine repair. WABI TV5 reading the Secretary of State Schiavello's final wording of the citizen-initiated Protect Girls Sports question, which, yes, it's in peril, because Bellows banned the question after challengers argued that clerical errors and fraud, at least that's the word of Michael Shepard of the Bangor Daily News, and fraud, glad you found that word in your lexicon, led too many of the names being tossed off, even after Bellow's office initially approved. Now, Laura Libby, very familiar with the process, going to talk with her third hour this morning from Lead Maine, and we just might have to once again use Toto, my AI, to answer the question, what's Shenna asking?
2: Oh, boy.
1: It's coming up. But again, speaking of Shenna.
3: Number one.
7: What we saw with ICE here in our communities was targeting our friends and neighbors, seizing people off the streets for civil immigration violations. And quite frankly, sometimes our friends and neighbors had done nothing wrong.
1: Sometimes.
7: And that's why we said no. ICE does not get undercover license plates because there are no secret police here in Maine.
1: Okay, she's talking with News Center Maine Secretary of State Shenna Bellows, recalling Operation Catch of the Day when justifying her denying undercover license plates to ICE. Notice she said some of our neighbors and friends. I wonder if any of Shenna's neighbors and friends included the 39 of those who were nabbed by ICE during Operation Catch of the Day that did have current or pending criminal convictions. The DOJ first warned, and I heard you say a short time ago, that they are now indeed suing four states, including Maine. Speaking of four, Let me go back to that sound cut with Bobby Charles as he talked with Glenn Beck yesterday.
3: Number four.
2: What's your background? Why are you qualified for this?
4: Yeah, so it's an interesting background. I do truly believe, even as you and I sit here today and people listen and watch, I believe that God puts us where we are meant to be.
1: God puts us where we are meant to be. And I'm telling you right now, Paul Wolf, that's the reason I'm bumping this up as our conversation this morning. Because I want to tell you what happened to me. I had cause to go to Aroostook County yesterday, and I went into a room, and there were four fellows in the room. And I knew some of them. Some of them knew me. And as I said a moment ago, the conversation went from zero to political in 3.5 seconds. It didn't take long. And it
8: was like, walk through the door?
1: And one of them said, hi, how are you? It's good to see you. What do you make of the race for governor? And
8: wow.
1: And you know, the first thing I said to him is, oh, I get enough of that with Paul every weekday morning. All right. But then I didn't say any more. But then totally unsolicited, they started sharing their own observations. And I did something then that I'm not doing right now. I kept my mouth shut and I just listened. Now, consider this. There's something called auditorium testing where you put like hundreds of people in a room and you ask them a question and they vote, and or you play them a song. Yes, I like that song. Auditorium testing. Then there's focus group testing where you bring a small group of people into a room and you just listen to what their opinions are, and you learn something, okay? Political campaigns do this all the time. So I considered this my own little political campaign where I just hushed up and listened because they all had observations to share about the people running for governor in the GOP primary. And this is what they, not me, this is what they had to say about Robert Wessels. Man, that guy's got a lot of signs. That was their observation. Jonathan Bush. Yeah, I've had enough of the Bushes. Wow. I didn't say it at the time. I thought it. I didn't say it at the time. But even on the drive home from Aroostook County, I said to my friend, the other Paul in my life, one of those men dismissed Jonathan Bush solely because of his last name. Garrett Mason. These are the paraphrase responses. Like him, but he may be too much of a politician. I didn't even go, I tried to keep it right. Okay. All right. Owen McCarthy came up. Okay. Huh. I like him, but he's too young.
8: Wow.
1: Their observations. Some of them in the room were younger than Owen McCarthy, but the prevailing opinion was unsolicited. Owen McCarthy. I like him, but he's too young. David Jones. He's the guy with the fight like hell signs, isn't he? And you know who they didn't mention at all?
8: Wow.
1: Ben Mitchley.
8: Wow.
1: They didn't mention Ben Mitchley. Huh. But boy, they sure talked a lot about Bobby Charles. And the first thing they said about Bobby Charles, one of them said it, and the others in that Aroostook, I got to stand up to show you this, okay? The others in there, and you understand this because you got ties to the Star City, in the Aroostook County way, hands in the pockets, yeah. Looking down. One person said this, and the others just looked down, tipped their hat, and went, yeah. This is what one said. And I'm paraphrasing, okay? Yeah, but he can't win in November. And then I decided to ask some questions.
8: Focus group time.
1: Focus group question time. Okay. And I asked permission to ask the question. All right, you just said that about Bobby Charles. Can I ask you, why do you think that? This was the reply. Well, that's what I heard. I tried to, the look on your face right now is the same look that I had to hide on my face. Well, that's what I heard. I went, huh. And then another person said, yeah, he's all Trump. He's Trump this, Trump that. He's Trump, Trump, Trump. I said, where'd you see that? Well, I saw it in one of those ads. Oh. And this is where it got really interesting. I said, what ad? And then one said, well, it was him. And then there was a guy, and you saw Trump. But I think I also saw Obama in it. Oh, wait, it might have been an attack ad. I didn't say, oh, it's biting my tongue. I didn't say a word. But then another guy from the other side of the room said, yeah, I saw that one too, but I thought it was AI. These are the people that are going to be voting to help lead Maine into the next 4 years. So then I asked one more question. And I got, I'm going to paraphrase it the best I can. And do you know what I did? I put my hands in my pockets and I looked
8: assume down. Assume the Prescott position?
1: The Prescott position. Oh, let's call it that, okay? Yeah. The Prescott position. And I said, not just Bobby Charles, but Ben Midgley, Jones, Bush, Bessel McCarthy, any of them. Let me ask you something. Don't you think that any one of these, you know what, on the Democrat side too, don't you think that any of these candidates who are spending so much of their time and so much of their money coming up with a plan, getting a team and executing it, and they're smart enough to win a primary, don't you think they've got a plan already in place and a strategy to win the general election? And do you know what the four of them said after that? Nothing.
8: Bah.
1: They assumed the Presque Isle position.
8: Wow.
1: With their hands in their pocket, and they looked at. And so that just got me to wondering. And that's why the question of the day is listener inspired. But I'm going to go back to Bobby Charles. Because I told you just a moment ago, he's been outspent. I am not picking a side in this. I'm just telling you what I heard, and I'm spitting out some facts to you, okay? Outspent 70-1 in the GOP primary. Where was, while everyone else was going around campaigning yesterday, where was he?
3: Number four.
2: What's your background? Why are you qualified for this?
4: Yeah, so it's an interesting
1: background. Invited to speak nationally on the Glenn Beck program, okay? Do you think Republican for Governor Bobby Charles can win the general election? That's why we're asking that as the question of the day. I've already seen some of the responses coming in on the Facebook and on Insta.
8: It's almost like your focus group was blown up statewide now. Wow.
1: I'm going to look at some of these. I'm going to look at the question of the day and see what the vote is. What do you read on? So, do you got any responses you want to share?
8: Let's see. I mean, there is a lot saying no, not a chance. Then there is, of course, the folks that are saying, yes, he needs to win, and yes, he can. 100% yes. He can, and the doubters can have said the same things about President Trump, and how did that turn out?
1: Question of the day right now, well into double-digit voting. 54% say yes, 27% say no, and 18% said they're not sure. They say they're not sure. This is my question. No, and I am not picking a side. I'm not. I promised not to, and I'm not going to. Who I vote for will be between me and the little ovals that I fill out and God looking over my shoulder, probably. Don't go outside the lines. If a guy is smart enough to have as much of a lead as he has, poll after poll after poll, and being outspent 70-1 and getting himself on national radio yesterday at the invitation of Glenn Beck, don't you think he's got a strategy? Don't you think he's got a plan? Don't you think every one of them have a plan, no matter who is going to be the Dem nominee?
8: You launch it, you got to land it.
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2: Strange parallel as we talk of protect girls sports in Maine. Young women in school sports forced to share locker rooms and safe spaces with transgender students, biological males. Well, that's one thing. But if you're incarcerated in Maine's Department of Corrections and you're forced to share a cell with one, that's another. An update this morning as we talk and reconnect with State Representative Katrina Smith, the Republican of Palermo. Katrina, welcome back. Were you surprised to see that three more women have signed on to this lawsuit against the Department of Corrections and the commissioner because either one of them or all of them have to share some sort of incarceration with Andrew Balser? Katrina, are you surprised?
3: I am not surprised. I could say that I'm pretty ticked off after reading the additional information that's included in this amendment to the lawsuit. I mean, yes, definitely includes three other people, but it also mentions two other women specifically in the information. And then it goes on to talk about how many complaints have been lodged over the past several years about it. So it's incredible that everybody is corroborating the first reports by Katie Mountain, and making it even more obvious that really, really bad things are happening in that prison.
2: Take me back to the presentations to the Government Oversight Committee and bring listeners up to speed. What are we talking about?
3: Sure. Well, we originally had a lawsuit from Katie Mountain. That's, you know, the court basis of it. But at the Government Oversight Committee, we are asking the Government Oversight Committee to look into the situation of women being housed in a small cell with male prisoners who identify as women. Representative Sobolewski, Representative Collins, and I sat down with two of them, Katie Mountain and Jennifer Albert. Jennifer had not joined the suit at that time, but has now, and listened to their story and heard what happened, not only what was happening in the cell with the inmate, Andrew Balser, the murderer, but also what happened after they reported their discomfort and their fear and their trauma of being locked into a cell with this man who sexually advances to them, and also violent talk, not just sex, but violence towards them that he was intimidating them with. So we presented that to the Government Oversight Committee, who, you know, lobbed it back and forth a little, but fortunately they are bringing the Department of Correction in as a follow-up meeting to this. But at the same time, here are these women and more still locked in a cell with not only Andrew Balser, but other transgender inmates who in this amended lawsuit talk about other issues we haven't heard about yet with other transgender inmates as well, other men who they are locked in the cell with.
2: State Representative Katrina Smith, as we catch up on now, three more biological women inmates in Maine's Department of Corrections now joining a suit with another because they are forced to be incarcerated, held with Andrew Balser. I want to try to dig into something interesting in the reporting of the Portland Press-Herald as shared by Cynthia Dill. I hear you laughing. I don't know. Mm-hmm. Cynthia Dill described it in her podcast, Keep Up, in which there was a small victory. I think she's representing one or two or three of them. Maybe she's the attorney that's point on this. A former Democrat.
3: Yes, she is the attorney.
2: A former Democrat state senator. I guess they got their TV privileges back. Let me move on from that. But what I found striking was when Cynthia sent out the news release about the small victory, the Portland Press-Herald wrote it. And they referred to Balser as Andrea Balser. But it's not Andrea Balser that's named in the lawsuit. It's Andrew Balser. The Portland Press-Herald changed Andrew to Andrea, even though Andrew is the name in the suit. And then the reporter told Cynthia, as she's described in her podcast, well, my editor made that change. The Portland Press-Herald, one of the most powerful, the Maine Trust, one of the most powerful disseminators of information, changing the name of the defendant in the lawsuit. How's anyone going to have an accurate understanding of this, Katrina, if shenanigans like that are going on?
3: Yeah, you know what else they did? I think it was in that article as well. It was in one I'd read. There's not that many articles, but that talked about one of the plaintiffs, Danielle Foster, who

0: was, you know, feeling abused, traumatized by being in the cell with Andrew, they called her out for saying his pronouns, like for calling him a man. So they made fun of Danielle Foster, a victim, person who's been traumatized throughout her life, probably is now in jail with this man. And they dare call her out for using pronouns that are what his biological sex is. So it's throughout all of the media reporting, it's throughout policy, it's just a blight on protecting women and girls in our state that is not stopping, and we're trying to get it to stop, right? But it's not stopping. They are absolutely ignoring these women who have made report after report through official channels to make this stop. And they get absolutely no rights, as we talk about. They get put in segregation. They get their privileges taken away. They don't have a right to free speech or freedom of religion just because they're women. Totally takes away that a woman, because of her sex, is supposed to be protected the same as someone in their gender identity. It's not underneath. Why has it become that someone who says they have a different gender identity has more rights than someone of the female sex? It's absolutely, unbelievable and horrible that we're allowing this to happen, that there's one woman who was a state senator or a Democrat speaking out about this. Where is everybody else? These women are in an incredibly difficult situation, and no one's helping them. The Republicans have spoken out. I need to see the rest of this state speak out and help these ladies.
1: Let me get myself in trouble by asking this question out loud. And Katrina, you don't have to answer it. And Paul, don't make eye contact with me on this, because maybe I should understand this, but I don't. Andrew Balser is serving 40 years. A biological male who identifies as a female is serving 40 years for killing his parents and a dog in Winthrop. I think this was 2016. Okay. But now Andrew Balser says, I am Andrea Balser. Okay, you do you, boo. However, if Andrew is now Andrea, why is Andrea still boasting about the ability and the desire to impregnate his cellmate? If he's no longer a he, if he's a her, according to him, why is he saying things like, I don't understand? If you have an answer, if you can explain that to me, Katrina, I'd love to hear it. Paul, I'll take an explanation from you as well. Anybody?
0: Yeah. Well, he's using that all the time. That's all he talks about is sex. That's all he's totally obsessed with. I mean, it's the one time I would vote for more gender conforming drugs or surgery, because this guy needs, he needs to be brought down a lot of levels. He is in no way a female. You grow your hair long, it doesn't make you a girl.
1: The other part that I think I want to have an understanding of is the Department of Corrections, the commissioner, holding out their hands and shrugging their shoulders and saying, hey, your majority party legislature made the rules in which I must operate. I have to keep this guy who thinks he's a gal, who says he's a gal but is acting like a guy, in the same prison with the other girls because the majority party told me to.
0: I think in the state we have a lot of excuses from people in their commissioner roles, whether it be public safety or the DOC, and they make excuses that go against what their moral gut is saying. And that needs to stop. The two need to come into alignment. If they can't do that and make the hard decisions, then maybe they shouldn't be in that position. It needs to stop. Who else did these guys run this up the flagpole to? Who else told them that they have to follow this? What law firm, what attorney general gave them the advice that they should completely ignore the female sex and keep them in difficult positions? When the lieutenant told, I think it was Jennifer, that she should stay in her cell until she is raped because the investigation was still going on, who gave him that direction to say that? I don't think that the people that work there are thinking that in their gut that's something they would say. Someone asked them what they should tell this woman who's scared, what she should do. Someone gave that direction, and I want to know exactly, where it's running up the flagpole that told them to do that. But you have to make a moral stand. I'm sorry. the

0: Absolutely not. Something bad is going to happen. Absolutely. I mean, something bad has already happened. These women who are vulnerable have already experienced, you know, more trauma. But something bad's going to happen. This isn't going to go fast. It never does. We need to change something. At the very least, we need to take these men and put them in their own private space away from the women. We need to take a stand, and we need to do it now. A lawsuit doesn't save us. Eventually, hopefully it comes on our side, but this has to change now. If the federal government wants to step in and make that somehow happen, that would help, but they don't have that much control. Yeah. It's up to us. Yeah. How about November 7th? We'll change it then. Or November 4th, whatever election day is.
1: No one's coming to save us. 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What do you say?
0: Absolutely. Thank you, Rick.
1: Text message comes to us in the middle of our conversation at 601-207-4478. 601-207-4478 if you want to send us a note in the Varney Otter Group text line. Person writes to us, 31 years I worked at the Maine State Prison. There will come a day where someone will handle Belser. There's always someone tougher. At some point, he will push the wrong person and they will handle him.
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7: Tonight, expect a crystal clear sky with a low of 40. Tomorrow will bring a mix of sun and clouds with a high of 70. By Wednesday, skies will be sunny and pleasant, reaching a high of 74. Thursday will feature a mix of sun and clouds with a high of 80. Friday is expected to be partly sunny and very warm, with temperatures reaching a high of 82. For Blueberry Broadcasting, I'm AccuWeather meteorologist Jason Katarina.
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1: Even as the question is in question, we have some questions about the way the Secretary of State, Shana Bellows, has worded the citizen-initiated Protect Girls Sports question. Let's ask some of them now with our good friend Laura Libby here on Maine's Morning News. My question is, Paul, was that lead too questionable? Do you think people understood what I was saying there? I'm not sure.
8: I think so.
1: Laura Libby, former state representative and with Lead Maine, and also a podcast called Speak Up with Laura Libby. You're going to want to download that and listen to that. We get a chance to talk with you. At least we don't need an oxygen tank to take a deep breath and read the entire question. Let us ask you, what do you make, again, of the way that the Secretary of State has taken what many of us saw to be a pretty simple question and worded it in her, what's the term that we use?
8: Shenified.
1: Shenified it. How she shenified this one. What do you think, Laurel?
0: I mean, I think the word weaponized on these questions is always accurate as well, but that's probably synonymous with shenified, I think.
1: Mm-hmm. This seems quite similar to what was the initial proposed wording. But there were a couple of changes, and you pointed out that after enough people commented, shared their concerns, there were some changes. I'll call it a silver lining. Did you see any?
0: Yeah, there was one change that I think is probably the most significant. I think of everything that she did to that question, the abysmal question she wrote, the
8: possibly the worst thing she did was use the word gender instead of sex. And why is that the worst? Well, because the word gender doesn't appear anywhere in the language.

0: Right. And so by switching it to the word sex from gender, it now the language now matches the legislation better. Still not perfect, still not amazing, but that change is significant. And it came to be, as you alluded, I mean, it came to be because Maine people spoke up, and they spoke up in such large numbers that she couldn't possibly ignore what folks were saying, because it really broke records.
1: We're still scratching our head over the final phrase. It almost seems like a dangling participle, if I can remember what was my English class back at Belfast Area High School. But Paul Wolf, would you read for us what is, according to the Secretary of State, the final wording of the question, should it make its legal victory and appear on the ballot? How's it worded?
2: Do you want to change civil rights and education laws to require schools to restrict access to bathrooms, other private spaces, and sports based on the sex on a child's original birth certificate, and allow students to sue the schools?
1: I got to ask you something, because I heard a word not in what you just shared that I wonder if it's there. I have it as, do you want to change civil rights and education laws to require public schools to restrict access to bathrooms, other private spaces, and sports based on the sex on every child's original birth certificate, and allow students to sue the schools? Maybe we could just go over a couple of those words. Public schools, private schools would be separate from this, Laurel?
0: You know, it does seem that public school is where this is an issue, and that is where we're seeing non-compliance with Title IX. But yes, this does specifically speak to public schools, public institutions that receive tax dollars. And I think that's appropriate. This is not overly restrictive of a, you know, this is the same as private business. It makes that distinction between public and private. And I think that private still needs to be held to the same standard. But I have yet to find a private school that is not complying with Title IX.
1: I also wonder about the inclusion of the word every, not a child's. The Secretary of State chose to word it, and sports, based on the sex on every child's original birth certificate. Maybe it just caught my eye.
0: Yeah, I think that's appropriate, because this law would ensure that every child is able to play sports. Remember, this is expansive. It is allowing, it is permissive, it is allowing every child to participate in sports based on the sex on their original birth certificate. So this is going to ensure that every child has the same opportunities to play sports and to use private spaces according to the gender on their original birth certificate. So I think that's a great change.
1: One thing I didn't see in the Secretary of State's news release, and I don't want to get too big into the legal here, but the secretary took the time to tell everybody of the review after the legal challenge, but she didn't include in her news release that when the signatures first came in, her staff, well, they validated, they certified 71,033, more than the 3,300 necessary. She left that out of the news release.
0: Yeah, I think that goes back to the challenge, though, and the challenge has raised concerns regarding process, and we're going to see that play out in the courts. But, you know, process doesn't really come into that initial review that the Secretary of State does. And so I think that's why it's critical that we always make sure that there is such an abundance of signatures that any challenge would be fruitless, regardless of procedures.
1: If we'd had a different Secretary of State, if Republicans had the House and they chose who the Secretary of State and the Attorney General would be, other constitutional officers, would we be having this conversation this morning?
0: No, but we probably wouldn't have to have this on the ballot, because it would have become law last year, right? We had these bills before the legislature, and if we had a majority in the legislature that equaled having a different Secretary of State, this wouldn't be necessary. Common sense would already be law here in Maine.
1: Laurel Libby, now with LEAD Maine, I got two final questions to ask you. Where do we go online to learn more about LEAD Maine and what LEAD Maine is all about and doing?
0: For can find more information at leadmaine.com. 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And, of course, you can find Lead Maine as well as my socials on X and Facebook and soon to come Instagram.
1: You just answered the second question, is where do we find your podcast, Speak Up with Laurel Libby? We'll look for it. Laurel Libby of Lead Maine, thanks for being a part of Maine's Morning News today.
0: Thanks so much.
1: Any chance for us to do this, we're going to take it. But since the Secretary of State has once again taken what some consider to be a very simple question and made it rather befuddling, we once again use Toto, our AI. Ah, screw you people who are opposed to data centers. To take a simple question and make it a little more complex in something that we call What's Shenna Asking? Paul Wolf, you ready to play What's Shenna Asking?
2: Ready.
1: Here's question number one.
2: We need theme music for this.
1: Do you want to indicate whether during the upcoming weekend period you intend to travel to, stay at, visit, occupy, open, close, clean, maintain, or otherwise make personal recreation use of a camp, cabin, cottage, seasonal property, or similar temporary place of lodging, whether owned, rented, borrowed, shared, or informally claimed, together with any related plans involving weather, traffic, family, supplies, outdoor activities, or other circumstances affecting such use?
2: Going up to camp this weekend?
1: Absolutely.
2: And I'd be in Smyrna Mills by now.
1: And by the time Shenna's finished asking, it'll probably be Monday. Here's question number two of What's Shenna Asking? Do you want to state whether you presently hold or are willing to acknowledge holding feelings of affection, attachment, devotion, romantic interest, emotional commitment, or other forms of personal regard toward the individual making this inquiry? Whether such feelings are complete, partial, conditional, evolving, uncertain, or subject to future review? What is the question, Paul?
2: Do you love me?
1: Yes. And by the time Shenna's finished asking, the relationship would already be under review. Here's a third one, okay? And for those that don't know, again, we've trained our AI, Toto. We give it a very simple question, and we ask it to Shennify it. Although with all of these good, and allow students to sue the schools. And small engine repair. I think to Shennify a question, I think we need to now add that last little tweak of a part to it. Okay, we'll do that. But here's the last one. Alrighty. Question number three. Do you want to determine, identify, and if possible, assign responsibility? Give people a chance to try to guess this one, okay?
2: Okay.
1: Do you want to determine, identify, and if possible, assign responsibility for the person, persons, or other party who caused, permitted, failed to prevent, or otherwise contributed to the release, escape, exit, or unauthorized outdoor presence of one or more dogs from a house, yard, kennel, vehicle, enclosure, or other previously secured areas? You want to think about it for a moment?
2: We'll see if anyone has it on the text line here.
1: Anybody got that for us? 601-207-4478. 601-207-4478. What's Shenna asking? Do you want to determine, identify, and if possible, assign responsibility for the person, persons, or other party who caused, permitted, failed to prevent, or otherwise contributed to the release, escape, exit, or unauthorized outdoor presence of one or more dogs from a house, yard, kennel, vehicle, enclosure, or other previously secured area? Anybody got the answer?
2: Not yet.
1: Really?
2: I know.
1: Do we need to refresh? Come on, people. Isn't that tough.
2: Yeah, there we go.
1: Oh, what's the answer? Go. What's the answer?
2: Who let the dogs out?
3: Who let the dogs out? Who let the dogs out?
1: And by the time that Shenna's finished asking,
3: who let the dogs out?
1: We think the dogs would be maybe three towns over.
3: Who let the dogs out?
1: That's how we Shenify questions with our dog, Toto.
3: Well, the body was nice, the
1: AI. We'll see if the question does make it to the ballot because the court challenges are coming up next.
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4: 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Attorneys, 942-7110, rjb.law.
1: To set up Informer Influence, we need to go back to the agenda this morning. It's the list of our top stories that we're following, and we think you should follow along, too. And we even number them.
6: Number five.
7: He not only
6: enlisted twice after the war was started, but he also went to work for a security company, a controversial one named Blackwater, after his term in the service was over.
1: Okay, it's Senator Collins responding to comments by Socialist Democrat for U.S. Senate Graham Platner. I'm going to paraphrase, and if I'm wrong, Paul, correct me, like you often do with those judgy eyes, that Platner said, she voted and made me have to go to war.
2: Mm-hmm.
1: Am I pretty close on that one?
2: Pretty close.
1: Okay. But she points out, he wasn't drafted. He signed up, and then he went back to be a part of Blackwater. But this is informer influence. These are about headlines that we see in newspapers and television stations and, yes, other radio stations. And what did you see and where did you see it?
2: Now we bring you the informer influence YouTube edition. Yes, because we can't be over-vigilant even on YouTube. But now, so this is the headline. Senator Susan Collins lodges some sharp attacks on Democratic challenger Graham Platner. Guess we are redefining.
1: Whoa, hang on. That was a sharp attack?
2: Yeah.
1: What we just heard was a sharp attack.
2: Like I said, we are redefining sharp today.
1: And who wrote that headline and posted it on the YouTubes?
2: News Center Maine.
1: I'm sorry, who?
2: News Center Maine.
1: And they called what Colin said a
2: sharp.
1: A sharp attack.
2: Attack.
1: Wow.
2: Rawr.
1: Rawr. Informer influence. Yeah, these are the headlines. They're swimming around you all the time. Are we paying attention to them perhaps a bit differently now?
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0: Self-defense strikes. I'm Ted Lindner, Fox News. The U.S. military announcing self-defense strikes in Iran over the weekend. The attacks on Iranian radar and command and control sites over Saturday and Sunday. U.S. fighter aircraft reportedly eliminated Iranian air defenses, a ground control station, and two one-way attack drones. CENTCOM reporting the strikes were made in response to aggressive Iranian actions, including an attack on an American drone, an MQ-1 drone, over international waters. No American service members were harmed. Meantime, Iran's president has reportedly asked to resign. Reports say that Masoud Pezeshkian told the Supreme Leader's office he's been shut out from major decision-making. Meantime, President Trump pushing for changes to the proposed deal with Iran to reopen the strait, extend the ceasefire, and resume nuclear talks.
1: The New York Times and Axios report that President Trump sent tougher terms to Iran for a peace deal in an effort to exert pressure and to speed up the process, but it's unclear what changes were made to the potential agreement. This as the Strait of Hormuz remains closed to ship traffic and the U.S. continues its blockade.
0: Fox Business's Max Gordon in Tel Aviv. At least 20 anti-ICE protesters reportedly arrested outside the Delaney Hall ICE detention facility in Newark, New Jersey, Sunday night.
2: The curfew, it's intended to lock down the entire area around Delaney Hall, a half mile in each direction. Now, there have been demonstrations outside Delaney Hall for quite some time, but officials are saying that when ICE increased presence in the area, the Delaney Hall, it is a federal detention facility. It is operated privately, but it's been a point of contention for some time. Now, again, according to officials, the governor of New Jersey and other officials, they say that when ICE increased its presence, they say earlier this week, that's when we started to see these clashes.
0: Fox 5 New York, Stephanie Bertini. 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
26: There's still no deal, and there are still flare-ups of fighting. I'm Dave Anthony, Fox News. With the U.S. and Iran unable to work out an agreement to end the conflict, the American military went on the attack again over the weekend.
27: Bombing Iranian radar and drone control sites in Gorik, Iran, and Kashem Island. And according to Central Command, the measured and deliberate strikes occurred on Saturday and Sunday in response to aggressive Iranian actions that included the shootdown of a U.S. MQ-1 drone that was operating over international waters. U.S. fighter aircraft swiftly responded by eliminating Iranian air defenses, a ground control station, and two one-way attack drones that pose clear threats to ships transiting regional waters. And now Kuwait says it's intercepting incoming drone and missile fire. That comes as Iran confirmed it carried out retaliatory strikes today.
26: That's Fox's Alex Hogan. Early this morning, President Trump posted on Truth Social, Iran really wants to make a deal and it will be a good one for the U.S., adding, just sit back and relax. It will all work out well in the end. But oil prices are rising back up 4% this morning. Gas is down a penny, however. It's fallen 24 cents since its peak last month in this Iran conflict, with AAA's national average for regular now $4.32 per gallon. They got him. A manhunt for the suspect in the killing of a Virginia sheriff's deputy ending with an arrest in North Carolina last night.
27: 55-year-old Michael Puckett. The Carroll County Sheriff's Office says authorities responded to a call for a welfare check Friday night in Cana, Virginia. They say Puckett then started shooting at two deputies. Both of them fired back, but they were hit. The deputy who survived after being shot in his protective vest was last reported to be in stable condition, but the community is mourning the loss of 31-year-old Deputy Logan Utt.
26: Fox's Madeline Rivera. The number of confirmed Ebola cases keeps rising in Congo, but the World Health Organization says there are five survivors. America's listening to Fox News.
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0: 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I'm Paul Wolf. The wife of Democratic U.S. Senate candidate Graham Plattner is responding to reports that he sent sexually explicit text messages to multiple women. Amy Gertner posted on social media that no marriage is perfect and criticized media outlets for what she called the spread of gossip. A Cornish man is facing arson charges in connection with a suspicious house fire last week. The fire marshal's office says Pather Joyce, 18, was arrested and charged with arson following a fire on Monday night on Old Pike Road. Officials say no one was injured and the investigation remains ongoing. A Lewiston man is facing child porn charges following an investigation by local and federal authorities. Police say Scott Busair, 56, was arrested on Thursday after investigators executed a search warrant tied to the alleged possession and distribution of child sexual abuse material. Officials say additional charges are expected as the investigation continues. And Live Nation has pulled out of a proposed Portland Music Hall project. The move comes as the development group behind the venue prepares to sue the city over a new buffer zone ordinance that effectively blocks the 3,300-seat concert hall from moving forward.
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7: Today, expect a mix of clouds and some sunshine with a high of 65. Tonight, we'll bring clear skies with a low of 40. Tomorrow will be warmer as the sun and clouds take turns, reaching a high of 72. By Wednesday, you can look forward to sunny and pleasant weather with a high of 77. Thursday, we'll see a mix of sun and clouds with a high of 85, while Friday will be partly sunny with a high of 80. For Blueberry Broadcasting, I'm AccuWeather meteorologist Jason Caterina.
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8: This is not a story about marriage. This is a story about a man messing up. His campaign blackmailing someone, and now the messaging to salvage the bid for the U.S. Senate by Graham Platner.
9: Confrontation through conversation and all the information you need. 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
8: Yeah, I know, Paul Wolf. It looks like Shinabello's wrote our question of the day because you can't read it all in one breath, but we're going to get to it in just a moment. But first, my friend, would you like to reveal to our listeners what is on the agenda this day?
12: Yes.
8: Start with number five.
13: Number five.
14: The Wall Street Journal revealed on Saturday that Platner's wife, Amy Gertner, had told one of his staffers about the texts early in the campaign to make sure they didn't pose a risk, and said that Platner sent the texts to other women early in their marriage.
8: Mark Mayfield, that fellow's name, reporting for us that the Senate campaign of Socialist Democrat Graham Platner, echoing what you shared in your newscast, Paul, dealing with the admission of his own wife to the Platner campaign that he was using the social media platform Kik, K-I-K, Kik, to sext. For those that don't know, that is to send sexual messages to at least six women. According to other news accounts, up to 12 women. All of this about a year ago, last spring. Yes, while he was and still is married to Amy Gertner.
13: Number four.
16: The stories are true, right? About the texts.
17: No. No, this is the amazing part. The Wall Street Journal and New York Times ran stories without any evidence besides the gossip from a former staffer.
8: Gossip.
17: I'm sorry, that's frankly journalistic malpractice. We pushed back on it. They won it. They did it anyways. So,
18: do you have a question? So are you confirming that the messages did not exist?
17: What's that?
18: The messages, they did not.
17: I'm confirming that what Genevieve McDonald said in the New York Times is not true.
16: So you never met with her about uncomfortable, for lack of a better word, sexting messages as the campaign was going?
17: We talked about things in Amy and I's marriage that we've gone through over the years. We talked about that because that's our marriage, and we discussed it with the campaign. What Genevieve McDonald claims isn't true.
8: All right. Platner denying what the Wall Street Journal and the New York Times reported and defaming his former political director, Genevieve McDonald. Now, in a moment, we're going to explain the claim that one of Platner's top campaign advisors, and we mentioned him last week on this program, he was part of the agenda, Morris Katz. It's Morris Katz, K-A-T-Z, that attempted to blackmail Genevieve McDonald.
13: Number three.
29: The campaign for Graham Platner confirmed to CBS on Saturday that the Maine Senate candidate had sent sexually explicit texts to women other than his wife. This is in addition to other past controversies. Does he pass the character test?
30: Yeah, I mean, I have not followed this story as closely as others have, but I mean, Graham Platner is somebody that served our country. He served his community.
31: Wow. Do you have concerns with the weight of all these controversies that it may jeopardize Democratic hopes to get that Senate seat in Maine?
32: Yeah, I have concerns. That guy has questions to answer, and that's what campaigns are for. But when I go all over New Jersey and see hundreds and hundreds
8: okay.
32: of thousands.
8: Yeah. Okay. Okay. The first, you heard Senator Chris Murphy, the Democrat of Connecticut, deflecting to CBS Face the Nation. And then you heard Senator Cory Booker, the Democrat of New Jersey, at least acknowledging Platner's problem before deflecting. What we are watching now is to see if party leaders nationally and within the state begin either deflecting, defending, or distancing themselves.
13: Number two.
33: Graham Platner, Shinabello's rally has just ended.
0: This is by far the smallest Grand Platner event I've ever been to. Very, very small. Nice day. I don't know. Are the allegations against him starting to mount up and people are not supporting him?
8: Friend of the program, John Fetterson of the Maine Wire, one of the hardest working men in digital media in the state of Maine. After Graham Platner bolted from, now listen carefully when we say this, after Graham Platner bolted from, compared to every previous campaign appearance, a very poorly attended event. And John asks out loud, by the way, survives apparently an attack by a bear.
4: Oh, gosh.
8: Okay, and at 7:30 this morning, John is going to be on with us. He can explain how he survived a bear attack.
4: Perfect.
8: At this event. Some listeners already know what we're talking about. John asks out loud what we're all wondering. But the big one.
12: Number one.
13: I just really wanted to make sure that everyone knows that Graham and I have a great marriage. Being married is hard. Being newly married is hard. Being newly married and going through infertility is hard. Being newly married, going through infertility, and a Senate campaign is hard.
8: Graham Platner's wife, what one person sent to us and described as a hostage video. That was not lost on us. Graham Platner's wife, Amy Gertner, walking along a road, swatting away black flies, in what many, including Platner's supporters, say it's an organic video. But I'm calling shenanigans on that. It's a very prepared statement. And there are two things that Amy Gertner says in that 15-minute and 48-second video that proves it. Hang on. So while many people spent the weekend mowing the lawn, grilling burgers, chasing grandkids, and trying to avoid politics, if you open social media and you are paying attention to anything, you saw this. But again, I say there are three stories here. The first is about a marriage. The second is about a campaign. And now the third one involves you, voters. It's about trust. Start at the beginning. Best way to tell a story, best way to explain anything is chronologically. Last summer, Graham Platner launched what many people thought was a long shot campaign for the U.S. Senate. Most Mainers had never heard of him. Fast forward to today. Governor Janet Mills is out of the race. I'm calling a sidebar right now. Did you see some of the photos online this weekend, Paul Wolf? Fresh Janet Mills for U.S. Senate campaign signs popping up in Maine. Okay? First of many sidebars, I'm sure. Janet Mills out of the race. National Democrats lining up behind Platner. He has raised millions of dollars. He's positioned himself as the man that Democrats hope can defeat Susan Collins. Before we get to the latest, consider this. Do we need to remind you of this? Platner is already under the microscope for a Nazi-linked tattoo, for Reddit posts involving slurs and crude language, comments about women, rape, military sexual assault, painting rural white Americans as racist and stupid and self-pleasuring himself in a porta-potty, for comments mocking a wounded veteran, angering veterans that they saw as disrespectful, ticking off Red Sox ownership, using Fenway-related imagery and language the franchise did not appreciate, spot had to be taken down. And each time, Platner has said the same thing. I'm not the man I used to be. Please see me for the whole man, not the worst post, not the worst comment, not the worst moment. And now comes what many are calling the worst of the worst moments. The Wall Street Journal and the New York Times reporting that Platner's wife had warned Platner's campaign officials. Amy told the campaign, hey, I discovered sexually explicit communications between my husband and multiple other women during their marriage. And the account is she discovered these messages taking place last spring. Depending on which account you read, 6 women, maybe 12 women. By the way, the Maine Wire learned that the Wall Street Journal and the New York Times were digging into this, and Steve Robinson alerted us to this on May 1st. And if you were sharp-eared on our program, If you were really sharp or eared, you heard us allude to it. Now, Plattner's campaign says it reviewed the situation and decided it was a private marital matter. And you know what? It may be. Because marriages are complicated. People make mistakes. People hurt each other. People seek counseling. Some people forgive. Plattner's wife, Amy, herself picked up the cell phone and recorded in 20 takes, she says. A video that many of you might have seen over the weekend, posted for everyone to see, everyone to hear, defending her husband and saying their marriage is stronger than ever. The story could have ended there, but it doesn't, because as we told you, this is not just about marriage. This is not just about a man messing up. This is a story about blackmail. And as much as Plattner supporters who fired up their laptops over the weekend with synchronized statements, if we have time, I want to come back to this. As much as Plattner's supporters with synchronized statements got on the keyboards and tried to make you think this is just about marriage and leave this couple alone as they go through a tough time, it's more than that. Because former state representative and former Plattner campaign official Genevieve McDonald was one of the people that Amy reportedly, I got to use the air quotes, confided in. Confided. That's the campaign's word. Amy confided in Genevieve that Graham was sexting 6 to 12 women last spring. But wait, it's not what the New York Times said. It's not what the Wall Street Journal said. That's not what CBS News had confirmed. Amy disclosed to them. But now we recall Genevieve McDonald, October 17th of last year. October 17th, Genevieve McDonald leaves her role as political director for Graham Plattner's U.S. Senate campaign. And then over the weekend, Genevieve posts this. One of two things she posted over the weekend, which we found interesting. Going to read the first one word for word. Quote, "There are some details missing from this story. I hope it will be updated." The WSJ, the Wall Street Journal, the Wall Street Journal called me Friday morning to tell me they were running a story they had verified through multiple sources. Sidebar. When did we learn from Steve Robinson of the Maine Wire that the Wall Street Journal and the New York Times had already had this and they were working on it?
4: May 1st.
8: May 1st. Friday was May
4: 29th.
8: And then Genevieve writes on, "I had spoken with them, the Wall Street Journal, months ago off the record, so it was a courtesy call. I'd probably still get some blowback." Kudos to the Wall Street Journal. After WSJ, the Wall Street Journal reached out to the Plattner campaign for comment, this is Genevieve McDonald writing, she posts, "Morris Katz, K-A-T-Z, Morris Katz demanded that I call the Wall Street Journal, retract my comments, telling them their reporting was inaccurate, and send him a recording of the call." Sidebar, Morris Katz, who's working for the Plattner campaign, who is the person hiring the influencers, many of the very people you saw firing up the keyboards and posting yesterday to try to circle the wagons around Graham and Amy and save the campaign. According to Genevieve McDonald, she threatened him. Check that. He threatened her. "Retract your comments. Tell them their reporting is inaccurate. Tell them they're wrong. And send me a recording of the call." What did Genevieve do? This is what she posts. "When I refused to lie for the Plattner campaign." Can we say that again? This is Genevieve McDonald, the former political director for Graham Plattner's campaign. "When I refused to lie for the Plattner campaign, he sent this text, quote, just want to be clear on where we are right now. If the story goes in its current iteration, we'll communicate directly on the record and by name that Genevieve violated the personal trust of Amy and Graham and shared explicit falsehoods to sabotage the campaign." And what did Amy say? Amy said, She confided in Genevieve. And Genevieve violated her trust. That's the story they came out with. It's not what Genevieve McDonald said. Now, Morris Katz made a mistake. He said, you call the Wall Street Journal. You tell them you didn't do that, or I'll come and get you. So what did Genevieve do? Quote, so I went on record with the New York Times. Well, Morris, you didn't say you only told her that she had to go on. She only had to go tell the Wall Street Journal they were wrong. So Morris Katz then finds out that Genevieve, well, okay, I'll just go talk to the New York Times. Now comes the response from Graham Platner with his stand by your man, wife, Amy, sidled up to him saying it was gossip and journalistic malpractice. There's so much more to this, and we're going to tell you what there is next on Means Morning News.
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10: I have been warning about Europe. 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I don't think I'm wrong. 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We have watched them abandon their own security needs. And we have watched them reluctantly, and in many cases not even contributing to NATO, and America pays the bulk of the freight there. Then we've been watching the worst part. They have adopted socialism. They have adopted climate alarmism that now even the UN is admitting, we were wrong.
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22: News. I'm Sue Guzman. The U.S. bombing Iranian radar and drone control sites in Iran this weekend after Tehran shot down an American Predator drone. Meantime, the U.S.-Iran draft deal still not finalized. President Trump reportedly demanding changes to the latest peace proposal. Several arrests made outside an ICE detention center in Newark, New Jersey.
23: Police arresting more anti-ICE protesters outside Delaney Hall in Newark, New Jersey. The arrests come as a new mandatory curfew takes effect around that facility. The ICE detention center has been the focus of often tense and at times violent protests for about a week.

0: Demonstrators allege immigrants have been tortured and denied adequate food at the facility. The Department of Homeland Security denies those claims.
1: That's Fox's Marianne Rafferty reporting. 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
2: 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I'm Paul Wolf. Closing arguments are expected today in the murder trial of Richard Thorpe. Prosecutors say Thorpe strangled Virginia Cookson inside her Bangor home in September of 2024 before fleeing and leading police on a chase that ended in Massachusetts. If convicted of murder, Thorpe could face decades behind bars. The victim of Tuesday's fatal crash in Glenburn has been identified as Linda Verrill, 65, of Bradford. The Penobscot County Sheriff's Office says Verrill was killed when the SUV she was riding in turned left onto Pushaw Road and collided with an oncoming pickup truck towing a trailer. The driver of the SUV and two people in the truck suffered minor injuries. A man is facing drug trafficking charges following a search at a Winthrop hotel. The Maine DEA says agents seized fentanyl, cocaine, and more than $1,600 in suspected drug proceeds Thursday. A man from the Dominican Republic was arrested and taken to Kennebec County Jail. Officials say additional arrests are expected as the investigation continues. And about 70 Maine veterans are back home after an honor flight trip to Washington, D.C. The nonprofit program provided veterans with a free trip to the nation's capital to see memorials honoring their service.
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6: VOM Weather from the Hammond Lumber Company Weather Desk.
7: Today, expect a mix of clouds and some sunshine with a high of 65. Tonight will bring clear skies with a low of 40. Tomorrow will be warmer as the sun and clouds take turns, reaching a high of 72. By Wednesday, you can look forward to sunny and pleasant weather with a high of 77. Thursday, we'll see a mix of sun and clouds with a high of 85, while Friday will be partly sunny with a high of 80. For Blueberry Broadcasting, I'm AccuWeather meteorologist Jason Katerina.
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8: Our question of the day online. 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
2: Will reports by the Wall Street Journal and the New York Times that Democrat Graham Plattner exchanged sexually explicit messages with multiple women during his marriage cost him support in his bid for the U.S. Senate.
8: The platform that he used was called KIK, K-I-K. Are you familiar with KIK? Have you heard of KIK? KIK has cropped up in our news before. We rewind to August of last year. Messaging app KIK tipping authorities to Devin Madigan, 30, once of Caribou, downloading abusive videos involving toddlers, caught, convicted, judge sending him to prison for 10 years. Steve Robinson of the Maine Wire and other members of the team explaining how KIK is a popular platform. Don't get me wrong, there are people that use KIK as a communication platform, and they're probably not doing anything wrong, but there are those that are. It's not the first time we had heard of KIK. And we'll check some of the answers to our question of the day in just a moment. But as we said, this is not about marriage. This is about a man messing up, blackmail, because we now explain to you what Morris Katz did to Genevieve McDonald, saying that she would be publicly accused by name of betraying trust and spreading falsehoods. And that is precisely what Graham Plattner did with his wife, Amy Gertner, sidled up beside him yesterday.
9: It's no surprise to me that the establishment media outlets are just going to run gossip instead of wanting to talk about the things that actually matter in this race, which are the material realities that the Mainers are working with. These people are going to try to make this race about anything but what it's supposed to be about, which is policy. They never want to talk about policy. Amy and I have a very loving and very happy marriage. They would very much like to try to rip that apart. They're going to come after us in every awful way that they possibly can. And we're just

0: journalistic malpractice. But now, the court of public opinion. Voters, I think voters are allowed to ask why a man running for the United States Senate was using anonymous platforms to conduct sexual communications while married. And we're not the only ones asking ourselves. We played for you the sound cuts. Let me use Senator Cory Booker of New Jersey as the example of it. He said he has concerns and that Plattner has questions to answer. And then he went on to talk about, you know what I see when I'm out on the streets of New Jersey, hoping my car doesn't get stolen. Booker said, yes, he has questions to answer. Booker did not say, I did not endorse him. Booker did not defend him. Booker did not dismiss the story. He said he has concerns. And that's how distancing begins. In politics, that's how the separation begins. Now, maybe this is going to blow over. Maybe voters will decide that this is a private matter because marriages are messy, and then they really hope that people will move on. And maybe political dealings by dealers like Morris Katz are decidedly messy, and maybe that will move on. But there's a couple of things that I keep coming back to, and maybe you do too. This isn't Graham Plattner's first controversy. It's not his second. It's not his third. Paul Wolf, I've lost count. Maybe we need a scoreboard. But at some point, Amy Fried, political scientist at the University of Maine, what do you tell us? The trend is your friend, right? At some point, you stop looking beyond individual incidents and you start looking at patterns, and then you start questioning trust. Because this election isn't about whether Graham Plattner has a perfect marriage. Nobody has a perfect marriage. It's not about whether he's made mistakes. Everybody makes mistakes. He just seems to make a lot of them that are high profile. This is about judgment. This is about honesty. This is about transparency. This is about whether voters believe they're getting the full story. Because if a candidate, if Graham Plattner is asking us to trust him in helping shape the federal budget, the military, Social Security, Medicare, taxes, national intelligence, if Graham Plattner is asking us to trust him in shaping the future of the entire country, we darn well better be asking if that candidate, if Graham Plattner, has demonstrated judgment, wisdom, and trustworthiness in his personal life before he gets the job. I went around and around with this next point, but I'm going to ask it. Let me ask it rhetorically first. Hey, people, do you know what a honey trap is? Paul, do you know what a honey trap is?
1: Yeah.
0: For those that don't know, I'm going to bravely explain it.
1: I was going to say.
0: You ready?
1: You want to take that one?
0: Okay. Yes, I will. The honey trap is the hot-looking brunette with bright red lipstick and a low-cut dress who's ready to wine and dine with you and entice you and seduce you and then maybe blackmail you into confiding secrets or voting a certain way. Graham Plattner, just 1 year ago, in the spring of this year, according to his wife, according to reporting of the Wall Street Journal, according to reporting of the New York Times, confirmed by CBS News, one year ago, Graham Plattner was revealing a pattern of behavior that could make someone very vulnerable to manipulation, influence, coercion, and blackmail. Now, that's not an accusation. It's just a question of behavior and judgment. And that's what this is about. Not marriage, not a campaign. This is about blackmail And now,

0: poor judgment, questions of character, and diminishing trust. I wanted to touch on two other points. I'll let you, if you want to, go online. It's not very hard to find the keyboard cowboys that rallied over the weekend. Some of them, the very influencers that we know that Morris Katz is paying for, to try to convince you via social media platforms, maybe not kicks, that this is a matter between a husband and wife, and it has nothing to do with the campaign. You can believe them if you want. But if you don't think there are people involved in trying to manage the messaging right now for Graham Plattner, let me play back two short things extracted from Amy Gertner's full statement. This was in the middle of her take. Notice I said take.
1: I'm walking up and down my road right now, and this is like my 20th take. This is very hard to do. But
0: Okay, maybe it was hard to do, and maybe that's why it took her 20 takes to record that message and then post it. I have a suspicion that it has nothing to do with whether or not it took her 20 takes, personally. I think the campaign was by her side and said, okay, you've done a take, that's worthy, let's get it out there. And if you think I'm wrong, listen to what she says about, I don't know, 7/8, maybe 9/10 of the way through.
1: This is a long video, so I hope my editing team isn't too frustrated with me.
0: Wait a minute, Amy, you're not editing this yourself? You're just not recording it and then posting it? And it's not that she has an editor.
1: This is a long video, so I hope my editing team isn't too frustrated with me.
0: Team. I am by no means attempting to diminish the troubles that Amy and Graham may be going through. In fact, all through the weekend, I'm weeding the garden and I'm thinking somebody should check on Amy. Because more than 30% of every divorce in our United States of America today, I checked the stats, involves a spouse that has been sexting, emotionally cheating on their spouse. My thought was, as I was weeding out the garden, somebody should check on Amy. Is she okay? And then we saw the listener that sent us the note and said, it looked like a hostage video to me. Watch for the continued messaging. Watch to see if the politicians begin to further distance themselves or defend or decry what's happening to Amy and Graham. And if you are online, vote on our question of the day at WVOMFM.com. In a moment, Paul Wolf delivers sports. We get an update on the forecast from Jason Catarino, the AccuWeather meteorologist. 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John Featherston on this topic, less than an hour away on Maine's Morning News on VOM.
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5: With your 60-second sports update, I'm Paul Wolf. The Red Sox have won back-to-back games after topping the Guardians 9-4 in the rubber match from Cleveland. Jarren Duran started the game with a solo homer for his 10th long ball of the year. Manager Chad Tracy says the bats came alive in the seventh.
6: Fleer forces the run in with a great at-bat walk to tie it, and then Massa with that hit. So, and then obviously we keep stacking on after that to get into a comfortable lead, but really, really good at-bats again today.
5: Boston returns to Fenway Park tomorrow for a three-game series against the Baltimore Orioles. The Spurs and the Knicks are gearing up for the NBA Finals. The sides clash in Game 1 from San Antonio on Wednesday. San Antonio is seeking its first Larry O'Brien trophy since 2014, while New York hasn't won a title since 1973. And the Patriots are on the verge of revealing the worst-kept secret in the NFL. Multiple NFL executives believe the Eagles are trading wide receiver A.J. Brown to New England for a 2028 first-round pick. Brown caught 78 passes for over 1,000 yards and 7 touchdowns for Philadelphia last season. And with sports, I'm Paul Wolf.
7: In a moment, AccuWeather meteorologist Jason Caterina with an update on the forecast. The money men are on the way in the Newsmakers Hour. What are these Trump accounts all about? They said they dig into it. James Seavey and Tom Hicks on the program.
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17: Today, expect a mix of clouds and some sunshine with a high of 65. Tonight will bring clear skies with a low of 40. Tomorrow will be warmer as the sun and clouds take turns, reaching a high of 72. By Wednesday, you can look forward to sunny and pleasant weather with a high of 77. Thursday, we'll see a mix of sun and clouds with a high of 85, while Friday will be partly sunny with a high of 80. For Blueberry Broadcasting, I'm AccuWeather meteorologist Jason Caterina.
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7: Christina writes to us in a text message to our personal cellular devices concerning our question of the day. After the 15th controversy, or alleged 6-plus number of women sexted on Kix, there's only so much more impact it will have, unfortunately. Christina talks of whether Graham Plattner is going to lose support because of what now the Wall Street Journal and the New York Times, and confirmed by CBS. I want to add that there, too. He might be fine in the primary, she writes, amongst the concentration of Democrat leftist primary voters, but the general-only voters will not be so forgiving. Did you see the text that came to us? And I've been watching, since you alerted me to it, Paul Wolf, I've been watching Kelsey?
18: Kelsey and Pauly Market, too.
7: Kelsey and Pauly Market, there are two. For those that don't know, and dumb it down for us like we're fifth graders, because
18: bet on anything.
7: You can bet on anything, including elections. Well, a couple of interesting things have happened. Graham Plattner's Kelsey number dropped precipitously over the weekend. Susan Collins' Kelsey number rose precipitously. But a listener pointed out to us, and we made mention of it maybe about 45 minutes ago, reports to us of not pre-existing Janet Mills for U.S. Senate signs, but brand new, shiny, clean ones popping up around Maine. And then did you see the text from the listener concerning Kelsey? How does it read?
18: Mills, 4.5 on Kelsey. Wasn't even a choice before the weekend. And if this, I always say that this is just, it's obviously you can't take it to the credit union. Or the bank. But people are betting money on it. So
7: that's different than answering a poll. That's different than answering the text from the University of New Hampshire Pine Tree State poll. This person writes to us what we had wondered out loud. I wonder if his wife is okay. You know, right now there are people that are supporters of Plattner that are screaming at that very thought. But I looked up the stats. 30-35% of all divorces in the United States today involve a spouse that is emotionally cheating on their wife or husband. I wonder if his wife is okay. It's not a controlling relationship. That video makes me wonder if she's trapped. You're not the only person that has written that to us. You might not be the only person that has a friend or loved one that has been trapped in a relationship that has made statements very similar to that. I'm not saying it is. I'm just saying there is a very, very strong parallel. And if you don't see it, you may be either blind to the issue or politically blinded by ideology. This person writes, you have to trust the person that's going to represent you in Washington for your state. You have to figure out, or you have to figure, that this person has some type of moral standard, is respectful, has dignity, has balance, in order for him, I'll say, or her, to do his job clearly if he's stepping up to the plate. But already hiding things? He knows that they were wrong and is unwilling to admit that these things are wrong? Well, then we're sending the wrong person. And that person won't get my vote. Nobody's perfect. But you at least should be able to admit what you did. Otherwise, you'll never move past it. Graham Plattner is saying it didn't happen.
19: Number four.
20: Stories are true, right? About the texts.
21: No. No, this is the amazing part. The Wall Street Journal and New York Times ran stories without any evidence besides the gossip from a former staffer.
7: But according to your own wife, sir, she was the one that disclosed that information. Graham Plattner, are you calling the very woman to whom you are wed and was standing by your side when you made that statement a liar?
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2: Just sit back and relax. It'll all work out well. I'm Dave Anthony, Fox News. That is President Trump's message on Iran early this morning in a Truth Social post, writing Iran really wants to make a deal, and it will be a good one for the U.S., but with no agreement yet. The U.S. and Iran attacked each other again over the weekend.
3: CENTCOM says U.S. forces conducted strikes against multiple Iranian targets over the weekend. The strikes hit Iranian radar systems and command and control centers for drones in Gorak, Iran, along the coast and on Keshem Island. CENTCOM described the action as defensive in nature to prevent Iran from attacking international shipping lanes and after Iran shot down a $4 million U.S. drone. The Iranians responded by targeting Kuwait with drones and missiles early this morning.
2: Fox's Trey Yingston, Tel Aviv. One thing Iran wants to deal with the U.S. is for Israel to stop attacking Hezbollah militants in Lebanon.
4: Israeli Prime Minister Benjamin Netanyahu was vowing to expand his country's grip on Lebanon after the IDF captured a historic and strategic castle in southern Lebanon. It marks Israel's deepest incursion into Lebanon in 26 years. The move comes as Israel and Hezbollah continue to trade strikes.
2: That's Fox's Marianne Rafferty. The suspected gunman in a Friday night attack on sheriff's deputies in Virginia has been arrested after a two-day manhunt. Michael Puckett found in North Carolina. He's facing a murder charge because one of those deputies died. The anti-ICE protests rage on outside an immigration detention facility in New Jersey. Despite a curfew put in place last night in Newark.
5: Just some of what we saw last night, and it's at least maybe two dozen arrests and counting. Authorities used tear gas to clear the crowd, while DHS tells Fox there's zero tolerance for rioters here, and they finally have that extra assistance. They kept calling for the Newark police, the state police. Well, now they finally have some backup.
2: Fox's Alexis McAdams. The protesters angry over allegations of inhumane conditions at the facility. America's listening to Fox News.
6: 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I'm Paul Wolf. The wife of Democratic U.S. Senate candidate Graham Plattner is responding to reports that he sent sexually explicit text messages to multiple women. Amy Gertner posted on social media that no marriage is perfect and criticized media outlets for what she called the spread of gossip. A Cornish man is facing arson charges in connection with a suspicious house fire last week. The fire marshal's office says Pather Joyce, 18, was arrested and charged with arson following a fire on Monday night on Old Pike Road. Officials say no one was injured and the investigation remains ongoing. A Lewiston man is facing child porn charges following an investigation by local and federal authorities. Police say Scott Busair, 56, was arrested on Thursday after investigators executed a search warrant tied to the alleged possession and distribution of child sexual abuse material. Officials say additional charges are expected as the investigation continues. And Live Nation has pulled out of a proposed Portland Music Hall project. The move comes as the development group behind the venue prepares to sue the city over a new buffer zone ordinance that effectively blocks the 3,300-seat concert hall from moving forward. Your exclusive VOM AccuWeather forecast.
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0: VOM weather from the Hammond Lumber Company Weather Desk.
14: Today, expect a mix of clouds and some sunshine with a high of 65. Tonight will bring clear skies with a low of 40. Tomorrow will be warmer as the sun and clouds take turns, reaching a high of 72. By Wednesday, you can look forward to sunny and pleasant weather with a high of 77. Thursday, we'll see a mix of sun and clouds with a high of 85, while Friday will be partly sunny with a high of 80. For Blueberry Broadcasting, I'm AccuWeather meteorologist Jason Caterina.
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16: I got a programming note that the Money Men, well, we cannot connect with them. But this gives us an opportunity to play, as a listener suggests, Amy Gertner's entire statement. And you can hear what the wife of Graham Plattner has to say for herself.
17: Confrontation through conversation and all the information you need. This is Maine's Morning News with Rick Tyler and Paul Wolf on Maine's News Talk and Information Station, VOM.
16: Okay, to bring you all up to speed, what we've been talking about this morning is the story that if you tapped into social media and you are even following politics with a lowercase p, you saw this. Last summer, Graham Plattner announces his campaign for the United States Senate. Many had not even heard of the guy. Janet Mills eventually drops out of the race. National Democrats lining up behind Graham Plattner. And then issue after issue after issue. I'm not going to take the time to run them all down now because that would take up the entire 15 minutes that we have. But now this weekend comes news that we had learned from the Maine Wire back on May 1st that the Wall Street Journal and the New York Times were aware that Graham Plattner had been, this is the claim, and I'll call it a claim for now, Graham Plattner had been using the messaging app Kik, K-I-K, Kik. I guess it's Kik, not Kik.
15: Kik, yeah.
16: Okay. Graham Plattner had been using the platform Kik, K-I-K, to sext, to exchange sexually charged messages with at least 6 other women, maybe up to 12 other women, even as he's married to Amy Gertner. And you've probably seen Amy with Graham. And you might have seen her standing by him this weekend when replying to some of the... Again, I called them claims, and a listener wrote to us, wait, Plattner's denying the claims, but the campaign confirmed it. Is that correct? According to the New York Times, according to the Wall Street Journal, it's Amy who brought the concerns forward to the campaign to say, you know, when you vet someone that's going to run for office, you need to know everything that's going on. Well, let me tell you what's going on. And when was this? Last spring. Time matters. This was going on last spring. Consider this. The New York Times and the Wall Street Journal, they've been working on the story since May 1st. Last October, we learned that the political director for the Graham Plattner campaign, Genevieve McDonald, had stepped down. And then we learn over the weekend that Genevieve McDonald had been threatened by Morris Katz, who is one of the top advisors to the Plattner campaign, saying, basically, if you don't reach back to the Wall Street Journal and deny what you shared with them, keep in mind, Genevieve was only one of multiple sources that confirmed to the Wall Street Journal and the New York Times working on it at the same time that this was going on. Morris Katz said, if you don't, here's the text that Morris Katz demanded that I call the Wall Street Journal, retract my comments, tell them their reporting was inaccurate, and send him a recording of the call. And then, as Genevieve McDonald posts, when I refused to lie for the Plattner campaign, he sent this text, quote, just want to be clear on where we are right now. If the story goes in its current iteration, we'll communicate directly on the record and by name that Genevieve violated the personal trust of Amy and Graham and shared explicit falsehoods to sabotage the campaign. Morris says, I will tell everyone that you violated Amy's trust, that you violated Graham's trust. Take a look at what the keyboard cowboys circling the cyber wagons around the Plattner campaign are saying. They're saying that Genevieve McDonald violated Amy and Graham's trust. But the Wall Street Journal and the New York Times, they have it that Amy came forward and shared that this happened in the spring of last year, and you should know about this. Not only the Wall Street Journal, not only the New York Times.
18: The campaign for Graham Plattner confirmed to CBS on Saturday that the main Senate candidate had sent sexually explicit texts to women.
16: CBS News got it confirmed, and on Face the Nation, they talked with sitting U.S. senators about it, many of them not defending, but deflecting. And now we watch for the distancing. There was an additional post that Genevieve McDonald made over the weekend. I wanted to find that and read that for you. For those that thought that she was just making the, oh, by the way, after she refused to lie for the Plattner campaign to the Wall Street Journal, she went on the record with the New York Times. Genevieve also posted this over the weekend, quote, I did not wake up this morning and think, you know what? My life is pretty good and peaceful. I should burn it down. End quote. There's a backstory here. I will never allow myself to be threatened and intimidated by some punk kid consultant from New York City. Who's the punk kid consultant from New York City? Remember when we had a sound cut for Morris Katz on our program a short time? I think it was last week, Paul. Mm-hmm. I said, gosh, he's a young guy. So Amy says what she says. And then comes this full statement. We're going to play it for you now. Listeners have asked for it. Maybe it's divine that the phone lines are dead and we can't connect with the money men or, sadly, John Featherson at 7:30. Maybe I believe in miracles. But it gives us a chance to play the full statement from Amy Gertner. This is Graham Plattner's wife. And you'll hear that it took many, many takes for her to produce this video. And listen closely for when she gives a shout out to her editing team. This is Maine's Morning News on VOM.
19: Hey, everyone. It's Amy. I wanted to make a statement today. And oh, sorry, I'm getting eaten by bugs. I wanted to make a statement today in response to a couple of news articles that are out there about my marriage to Graham. If anybody knows me and Graham personally, you know that we got married in 2023. We live in Sullivan. We've got two dogs and we love each other deeply. So it makes me really angry, disappointed, and I find it really shameful that there's a group of media outlets and people who are willing to spread gossip instead of talking about real issues that Graham is running on, like healthcare and education and childcare. I'm walking up and down my road right now. And this is like my 20th take. This is very hard to do. But I just really wanted to make sure that everyone knows that Graham and I have a great marriage. Being married is hard. Being newly married is hard. Being newly married and going through infertility is hard. Being newly married, going through infertility, and a Senate campaign is hard. I don't even know if I have the right words to describe what we've been going through, but our marriage counselor helps. My personal counselor helps. Graham's personal counselor helps. And we work on our mental health every day. No marriage is perfect, and I don't want a perfect marriage. I want my marriage, and I want to be married to Graham. Sorry, black flies. I knew the man that I married is wonderful and dynamic and probably a genius. I knew the man that I married had been through an immense amount of violent, active combat. And he's been in therapy for years. I admire the f*** out of him. So when there are news articles about our marriage, it's just extra s***. Can I say that online? I hope I can. It's extra s*** because people in Maine want affordable gas. They want to be able to see their doctor when they're sick. They want to be able to send like their kids to a nice school, a nice daycare facility, and raise families the way that they want to. So I think I'm feeling angry today. And I don't normally make public statements, but it's really important for me to tell all of you out there, especially people who are voting in Maine, that I think it's shameful behavior to spend time and energy and resources on negative ads and negative stories on Graham when all he's trying to do is improve the lives of people who work for a living. And that's it. He doesn't have any other agenda, which is what I think people are trying to dig up. And this is a long video, so I hope my editing team isn't too frustrated with me. I hope that everyone's having a good Saturday. Graham and I really care about the state of Maine. We really love it. We were born and raised here, and I think we deserve better. I think Mainers deserve better, and I don't know what else to say. So if you're editing this video, I'm really sorry. Thanks for watching.
16: Amy Gertner, the wife of Graham Platner. Do I think it's a hostage video? No, and here's why. Move beyond the fact that she discloses that they were married in 2023 and his kick activity, sending sexually charged messages, exchanging them with six, maybe up to 12 women, occurred in the spring of 2025. But when she delivers the list, you heard her deliver the list of it's hard. Being married is hard. Going through infertility is hard. Going through a Senate campaign is hard. I got to be honest, I'd write that for my candidate if I were writing. Would you, Paul?
20: Yeah.
16: It sounds like honestly, the way that ChatGPT writes things for people, that's a style that I have seen. I bet you've seen it too, people. When you actually take the time to read what is written. And she also disclosed in that what we shared with you about a half an hour ago, she says it was her 20th take. Maybe it was the black flies. Maybe it was the traffic in Sullivan. I don't know. But 20th take. Do organic, honest videos take 20 takes?
20: Usually you kind of just wing it and roll with it.
16: If it's a hostage, I don't think it does. Yes, that was sanitized for your protection. By the first word we had to bleep out was the F-bomb. And then the second two times was the S-bomb. You notice that she questioned, can I use the S-bomb? But she didn't question, can I use the F-bomb? Interesting. But you know what? That mirrors what This is what I've seen. That mirrors what the Plattner campaign has been doing. They've been cussing up a storm because they want to sound like us. Not everybody talks like that. Oh, text message. Amy is right in one aspect. Maine does deserve better. We deserve Susan Collins. Notice that she pivots to the messaging of the Plattner campaign about affordability. If it were a hostage video, that wouldn't happen. This was too nuanced. This was messaging. This was planned. This was videoed 20 times. Her words, not mine. And it wasn't for just one person. She said it again. You heard her say it. Here, let me play back that part of the sound cut from Amy Gertner's video, the audio that you just heard.
19: This is a long video, so I hope my editing team...
16: Not one person.
19: Isn't too frustrated with me.
16: It's a team. She's answering to a team in producing this video and then posting it on Saturday. Negative stories, according to Graham, are bad. She says negative stories about Graham are bad. But I guess she has no problem with negative things that Graham has been saying about others are okay. To me, that's nuanced political messaging. And that's why it's not a hostage video. And that's why it's not organic. But it doesn't answer the question that Graham Plattner was confronted with yesterday that he still denies.
1: It's no surprise to me that the establishment media outlets are just going to run gossip instead of wanting to talk about the things that actually matter in this race, which are the material realities that the Mainers are working with. These people are going to try to make this race about anything but what it's supposed to be about, which is policy. They never want to talk about policy. Amy and I have a very loving and very happy marriage. They would very much like to try to rip that apart. They're going to come after us in every awful way that they possibly can.
16: But what's next in that audio clip is when Graham Plattner is confronted with the timeline. A timeline that he rejects. A timeline in which he claims Genevieve McDonald betrayed the trust of him and Amy. Whereas Genevieve McDonald, the former political director of Graham Plattner, explains, no, I left your campaign in October of 2025. I saw what was going on. And then Morris Katz. How did she refer to Morris Katz?
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3: Pittsburgh, we've always forged things. We just forge them differently now. Flavors bold enough to

0: Iran confirmed it carried out retaliatory strikes today, and Iran's Revolutionary Guard today says the source of that is what it calls U.S. attacks on a telecommunication tower.
1: That's Fox's Alex Hogan reporting. A massive two-day manhunt spanning state lines is over. The man accused of killing a sheriff's deputy in Virginia, now under arrest, police say Michael Puckett, was captured last night. Cops say he gunned down 31-year-old Logan Utt and injured his partner during a welfare check last week. 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
2: 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I'm Paul Wolf. Closing arguments are expected today in the murder trial of Richard Thorpe. Prosecutors say Thorpe strangled Virginia Cookson inside her Bangor home in September of 2024 before fleeing and leading police on a chase that ended in Massachusetts. If convicted of murder, Thorpe could face decades behind bars. The victim of Tuesday's fatal crash in Glenburn has been identified as Linda Verrill, 65, of Bradford. The Penobscot County Sheriff's Office says Burrell was killed when the SUV she was riding in turned left onto Pushaw Road and collided with an oncoming pickup truck towing a trailer. The driver of the SUV and two people in the truck suffered minor injuries. A man is facing drug trafficking charges following a search at a Winthrop hotel. The Maine DEA says agents seized fentanyl, cocaine, and more than $1,600 in suspected drug proceeds Thursday. A man from the Dominican Republic was arrested and taken to Kennebec County Jail. Officials say additional arrests are expected as the investigation continues. And about 70 Maine veterans are back home after an honor flight trip to Washington, D.C. The nonprofit program provided veterans with a free trip to the nation's capital to see memorials honoring their service.
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7: Today, expect a mix of clouds and some sunshine with a high of 65. Tonight, we'll bring clear skies with a low of 40. Tomorrow will be warmer as the sun and clouds take turns, reaching a high of 72. By Wednesday, you can look forward to sunny and pleasant weather with a high of 77. Thursday, we'll see a mix of sun and clouds with a high of 85, while Friday will be partly sunny with a high of 80. For Blueberry Broadcasting, I'm AccuWeather meteorologist Jason Caterina.
2: 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I'm Paul Wolf. 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
8: The Newsmakers Hour on Maine's Morning News is brought to you by Russell Johnson Beaupain. Attorneys, 942-7110. 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
9: Let's try to get to a couple of things in this segment. We want to further solidify the Morris Katz involvement in this entire story. Why this is about blackmail and not about marriage, but now it becomes about messaging. We want to look into this Kalshi thing. But let's start with Genevieve McDonald was the political director for Graham Platner. Stepped down in October of 2025, saw something wasn't right, she stepped aside. Now, what, 9 days, 10 days before the primary? Put a pin in that. We got to come back to timing before primary. The Wall Street Journal and the New York Times, the WSJ, the Wall Street Journal is ready to go with something it's been looking into since at least May 1st, that Graham Platner, even as he is married to Amy Gertner, had been using Kik, K-I-K, as a sexting app to share sexually charged messages with not just one other woman, but at least six other women, and maybe up to 12 other women. Now comes the disparity here. Morris Katz, whom Genevieve McDonald describes as, quote, some punk kid consultant from New York City, may be true, but he is one of the most sought after and hired punk kid

consultants anywhere. And he's working on Plattner's campaign. It's his job to try to get Democrats elected, unseat Republicans, and flip the Senate blue. That's his job. What I failed to mention, and I should have mentioned it before, is when Genevieve McDonald stepped down from the Plattner campaign, according to the New York Times and the Wall Street Journal, the Plattner campaign offered her

0: did it. McDonald refuses to lie for Plattner. Morris Katz sends back to her a message, quote, just want to be clear on where we are right now. If the story goes in its current iteration, we'll communicate directly on the record and by name that Genevieve violated the personal trust of Amy and Graham and shared explicit falsehoods to sabotage the campaign. So you know what? She didn't. She did what she said. She did what he said. She didn't go to the Wall Street Journal. She went to the New York Times. And CBS News gets it confirmed, and that's why we're talking about it this morning. And that's why Kalshi is showing some interesting movement today.
1: Yeah, yeah.
0: As a listener pointed out to us.
1: It's still going down. So I haven't been able to find the one that includes Janet Mills in it, but right now it's just separated as Democrat or Republican.
0: Mm-hmm.
1: And obviously, we're pretty well assuming how that's going to shake out in 9 days. But yeah, it's continuing down this morning. The latest update dropped another 0.1%.
0: So Plattner's dropping. Collins is in. By the way, while all this was going on for Graham Plattner over the weekend, what was Susan Collins doing? Welcoming home veterans from Honor Flight. So according to the Wall Street Journal, according to the New York Times, according to insiders in the Plattner campaign, according to Genevieve McDonald, confirmed by her to the New York Times, that's how it went down. Plattner says it's not true. Going to play back the full comment. And Amy Gertner is by his side as he shares these comments.
2: It's no surprise to me that the establishment media outlets are just going to run gossip instead of wanting to talk about the things that actually matter in this race, which are the material realities that the mayors are working.
0: This is Plattner pivoting to what is the messaging that they know they need to pivot to. Affordability, things that are wrong, and blame Collins for it and blame her affiliation with Trump for it.
2: And I have a very loving and very happy marriage. They would very much like to try to rip that apart.
0: Listen to what happens next, however, when confronted with the truth of the messages.
2: The fact that the hospitals are closing, the fact that child care facilities are closing, the fact that teachers and nurses aren't paid enough, and the fact that everybody down here continues to work harder and longer and get less. But of course, the powers that be do not want us to talk about that. And so they're going to just do gossip instead.
3: But the stories are true, right? About the texts?
2: No. No, this is the amazing part. The Wall Street Journal and the New York Times ran stories without any evidence besides the gossip from a former staffer.
0: Stop right there. The very woman by your side is the one that Genevieve McDonald and other sources to the New York Times and to the Wall Street Journal and confirmed by CBS News. She was the one who went to your campaign and said, you did this. It should be a concern. We need to take a look at this. Plattner says it never happened.
2: So they're going to just do gossip instead.
3: But the stories are true, right? About the texts?
2: No. No, this is the amazing part. The Wall Street Journal and the New York Times ran stories without any evidence besides the gossip from a former staffer. I'm sorry, that's frankly journalistic malpractice. We pushed back on it. They won it. They did it anyways. So,
4: do you have a question?
5: So are you confirming that the messages did not exist?
2: What's that?
5: The messages, they did not.
2: I'm confirming that what Genevieve McDonald said in the New York Times is not true.
3: So you never met with her about uncomfortable, for lack of a better word, sexting messages as the campaign was going?
2: We talked about things in Amy and I's marriage that we've gone through over the years. We talked about that because that's our marriage, and we discussed it with the campaign. What Genevieve McDonald claims isn't true.
0: But it's more than just Genevieve McDonald. It's not just Genevieve McDonald. The Wall Street Journal was ready to go with the story. And then they called Genevieve McDonald and said, do you want to be a part of it? She didn't go with the Wall Street Journal. But she got the threats from Morris Katz. So then she went to the New York Times. The timelines don't match. Now let's talk about time for a second. If you really wanted to sabotage a Plattner campaign, if this was going to do any good, I think Christina Parker is absolutely right in her text to us. This doesn't matter to the people who you saw open up their laptops and activate and, how did I say it?

0: circle the cyber wagons around the Plattner campaign to them. Okay, doesn't matter. They're going to vote on primary day. Probably going to vote for Plattner. Even though David Whitney, the Republican committeeman, posts this weekend, and I do not disagree, somewhere there's a room full of Democrats that really wish that Janet Mills was their nominee right now. Why do this now? Why do this? If you were really planting for the Collins campaign, you wouldn't drop this now. Wouldn't you drop it in October of this year,
1: mm-hmm,
0: before the election? Why do it pre-primary when he's already going to win? If you're going to say that this was designed to derail your campaign, well, first, Mr. Plattner, you're doing enough on your own to derail your campaign. You don't need any help from anybody else right now. But the timing doesn't play into your argument. If you're the Collins campaign, you would have hoped that this dropped in maybe September, but more likely October of this year, before a general election, were you to emerge from a primary. This dropped now because the Wall Street Journal was ready to go. And then McDonald went to the New York Times, and the New York Times got to go at the same time. And then CBS News confirmed it. And we're talking about it this morning. What are we missing? I'm sure listeners have some ideas as to what else is happening and what are we missing here. Are you serious, John Featherston of the Maine Wire? John Featherston of the Maine Wire, can I read the text message that you just sent to me? John Featherston of the Maine Wire, one of the hardest working people in digital media in the state of Maine. Let me rewind. Steve Robinson of the Maine Wire had graciously shared with us that on May 1st, shared with us, on May 1st, he shared with us that the Wall Street Journal and the New York Times were looking into this activity by Graham Plattner. John Featherston sends me a text message. I don't know if you want to add this, but the New York Times called me, meaning called John Featherston, on April 23rd. And that's the New York Times. So the Wall Street Journal and the New York Times both working on this at the same time. So Graham Plattner, are both the Wall Street Journal and the New York Times, with their multiple sources, not just Genevieve McDonald, threatened with blackmail by Morris Katz, who is navigating your campaign? If you've got the SS Minnow there, Mr. Plattner, all right? The guy that's standing up there that's your skipper right now is Morris Katz, with one hand on one side of the wheel and one hand on the other. And right now, I think he's having a pretty tough time keeping her between the rocks as the weather started getting rough and the tiny ship was tossed. Huh. What are we missing, people? Your text message to us this morning at 601-207-4478. We'll fully disclose right now, the PDQ door telephone line is down. We can't take your call, but we can get your text. And we want to know what you're thinking at 601-207-4478. 601-207-4478. 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
13: With your 60-second sports update, I'm Paul Wolf. The Red Sox have won back-to-back games after topping the Guardians 9-4 in their rubber match from Cleveland. Jarren Duran started the game with a solo homer for his 10th long ball of the year. Manager Chad Tracy says Duran has been great.
14: You know, it is a long season. You have to have faith that what you've seen in the past and the damage this guy can do, it's going to show up eventually. So he's been really, really good this month.
13: Boston returns to Fenway Park tomorrow for a 3-game series against the Baltimore Orioles. The Stanley Cup Final gets underway this week. The Carolina Hurricanes will host the Vegas Golden Knights in Game 1 Tuesday in Raleigh. The Canes beat the Montreal Canadiens in 5 games in the Eastern Conference Final. Out west, the Golden Knights swept the Colorado Avalanche. And Denny Hamlin is back in the win column after securing a Cracker Barrel 400 win. The driver of the number 11 car held off Christopher Bell to cruise victory lane at Nashville Super Speedway. The NASCAR Cup Series heads to Michigan International Speedway next Sunday for the Firekeepers Casino 400. And with sports, I'm Paul Wolf.
0: I love the names of NASCAR races.
15: Yeah, right?
0: Firecracker 400, Cracker Barrel,
15: Cracker Barrel 400.
0: Uncle Cracker, Drift Away. If you know, you know. Informer Influence next. We got to see what the headlines that are trying to inform you.
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21: Today, expect a mix of clouds and some sunshine with a high of 65. Tonight, we'll bring clear skies with a low of 40. Tomorrow will be warmer as the sun and clouds take turns, reaching a high of 72. By Wednesday, you can look forward to sunny and pleasant weather with a high of 77. Thursday, we'll see a mix of sun and clouds with a high of 85, while Friday will be partly sunny with a high of 80. For Blueberry Broadcasting, I'm AccuWeather meteorologist Jason Caterina.
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0: Informer Influence headlines around our state, around our region. How the press is playing, and are they playing you? Informing you, trying to influence you? What do we make of the first headline that we pull out? Is this out of the Bangor Daily News this morning?
13: Indeed.
0: Well, how's this one read, Paul Wolf?
13: Graham Plattner avoids latest sexting revelation at Maine event.
0: This is interesting because I think someone is regretting the way that they worded this. It's not the word avoids, because you could, and maybe you saw footage of this. He went in, talked with some volunteers. Avoids latest sexting revelation. Latest. You mean there were ones before this?
23: Hmm.
0: This is just the latest?
13: Huh?
0: Are we... I know a moment ago I asked, what are we missing? But apparently, according to this headline from the Bangor Daily News, there are previous sexting revelations. And the ones we're learning about this weekend are just the latest. The next one is there because it's kudos to Mike Shepard of the Bangor Daily News.
13: Yeah.
0: Because ABC Robinson even noticed, hey, you know what? They committed an act of journalism over there.
13: Yes, they did. Top Graham Plattner advisor threatened former aide over sexting stories.
0: And as we understand it, that's what actually happened. Meanwhile, I wanted to tell you what the Maine Morning Star, for those that don't know, Maine Morning Star, as I say, they're on the other end of the chessboard from the Maine Wire. Pretty much. Okay. What's their big headline this morning, Paul Wolf?
13: Several Republican primaries could be consequential for control of the Maine legislature.
0: Wait, where's the story about Graham Plattner?
13: Maine
0: Morning Star, you're leading your big headline that you send us this morning is about Republican primaries consequential for control of the Maine legislature. At least those working for the other news outlets were paying attention this weekend. You didn't see this as significant enough to bring it to your readers this morning? sometimes the headline isn't what they're trying to inform. Sometimes the most informing thing about the influence that a news organization is trying to have over you is the fact that they don't present to you a headline.

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14: He insists Iran really wants to make a deal. I'm Dave Anthony, Fox News, and President Trump posted on Truth Social early this morning, it will be a good one for the U.S. As for when, the president wrote, Just sit back and relax. It will all work out well.
15: Now, the demands from the U.S. side remain to be Iran has to agree to no nuclear weapon, but they also have to agree not to buy one. Any remaining materials have to be destroyed. The Strait of Hormuz has to open with no tolls. Sea mines, they also have to be removed, and the U.S. naval blockade has to be lifted.
14: Fox's Alexandria Hoff at the White House. But with no deal yet, fighting keeps flaring up. The U.S. military went on the attack Saturday and Sunday, with Central Command reporting it targeted Iranian drones and air defenses and a ground control station. Iran has retaliated today, firing drones and missiles at Kuwait, where U.S. troops are stationed, but Kuwait intercepted them. And Fox's Trey Yingst reports from Tel Aviv.
16: We're also tracking developments in the conflict between Israel and Iran's largest proxy, Hezbollah. Over the weekend, Hezbollah launched more than 50 rockets into northern Israel as Israeli ground forces pushed deeper into southern Lebanon. This morning, Israeli Prime Minister Benjamin Netanyahu ordered the IDF to strike the Lebanese capital of Beirut, specifically the Dahiyah neighborhood, a Hezbollah stronghold.
14: A two-day manhunt is over for the suspected gunman who shot two sheriff's deputies in Virginia on Friday. It ended last night with Michael Puckett's arrest in North Carolina.
17: Puckett is accused of opening fire on two Virginia deputies during a welfare check in Carroll County on Friday night and then fleeing the scene. Deputy Logan Utt died from his wounds.
14: That's Fox's Alex Hogan. Hurricane season started this morning in the Atlantic. Government forecasters predict a below-average season with 8 to 14 named storms.
18: Last year was also slightly below average, but a cautionary tale. We had four majors, three Category 5 monsters. Hurricane Melissa devastated Jamaica, killing close to 50 people there.
14: Fox Weather's Ian Oliver. None of the storms last year hit in the U.S. America's listening to Fox News.
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20: 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I'm Paul Wolf. The wife of Democratic U.S. Senate candidate Graham Plattner is responding to reports that he sent sexually explicit text messages to multiple women. Amy Gertner posted on social media that no marriage is perfect and criticized media outlets for what she called the spread of gossip. A Cornish man is facing arson charges in connection with a suspicious house fire last week. The fire marshal's office says Pather Joyce, 18, was arrested and charged with arson following a fire on Monday night on Old Pike Road. Officials say no one was injured and the investigation remains ongoing. A Lewiston man is facing child porn charges following an investigation by local and federal authorities. Police say Scott Bussaire, 56, was arrested on Thursday after investigators executed a search warrant tied to the alleged possession and distribution of child sexual abuse material. Officials say additional charges are expected as the investigation continues. And Live Nation has pulled out of a proposed Portland Music Hall project. The move comes as the development group behind the venue prepares to sue the city over a new buffer zone ordinance that effectively blocks the 3,300-seat concert hall from moving forward.
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0: Today, expect a mix of clouds and some sunshine with a high of 65. Tonight, we'll bring clear skies with a low of 40. Tomorrow will be warmer as the sun and clouds take turns, reaching a high of 72. By Wednesday, you can look forward to sunny and pleasant weather with a high of 77. Thursday, we'll see a mix of sun and clouds with a high of 85, while Friday will be partly sunny with a high of 80. For Blueberry Broadcasting, I'm AccuWeather meteorologist Jason Caterina.
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3: 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We want to know your thoughts on the question of the day here on Maine's Morning News.
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3: Before we start all the reading of what you've had to text us this morning, we want to get you up to speed on the question of the day, and for that we look to Paul Wolf behind the bulletproof glass in Spacious Studio 7A. Okay, lift with your legs, lock on the core, take a deep breath, and read it to us nice and slow, because it is a almost chenified question of the day online. What is it, Paul?
2: Will reports by the Wall Street Journal and the New York Times that Democrat Graham Platner exchanged sexually explicit messages with multiple women during his marriage cost him support for his bid for the U.S. Senate?
3: Now, these are some of the text messages. We're not going to spend all the time bringing you up to speed once again. I will say, however, I assert that this is not a story about a marriage. It's about a man messing up and a campaign that resorted to blackmail to try to squelch a story. And the Wall Street Journal, ready to go with it. The blackmailed woman, Genevieve McDonald, who stepped aside as political director for the Graham Platner campaign, threatened by Morris Katz, then went to the New York Times. CBS News confirming it. And now we're watching national. Can't wait to talk with Brent and John about this tomorrow in the Spin Doctor segment. And now we're seeing some nationally elected Democrats not defending Graham Platner, not necessarily disavowing. Well, who was the first one that said, I'm not paying attention to that? Chris, who was it? Chris Murphy, Democrat, Connecticut. Saying, you know, I've been following that, but I'll tell you what I see when I go around here in Connecticut. Hazel, get in here. So your call in a moment or two, but some of the text messages coming in, starting with this one. Red and blue aside, Platner is clearly a toxic snake who should never be involved in public policy making. Why is anyone still considering him a viable candidate? I can answer that question. I can answer that question because I read people that I know post online saying that, I'm going to paraphrase, Collins is bad because she doesn't oppose Trump 100% of the time, so we got to kick her out so we can have Graham Platner as bad as he is. That's what they're saying. Okay, I'm going to read the text message as it just arrived to us, okay? I know Genevieve McDonald. She told me that he is mentally unstable and would not elaborate very much about it last year after sharing that. Thank you for sending us that. What are you seeing, Paul?
2: On the Facebook, we're seeing a lot saying that basically not going to probably pull away from the base, but some of the independents, this might start to shift a little towards Collins.
3: Well, wait a minute. Don't you remember last week

0: when we had that latest University of New Hampshire Pine Tree State poll that you couldn't take to the credit union or the bank, but it did show something. The unenrolleds in the race for the U.S. Senate, right now, they're not breaking for Plattner. They're breaking for Collins. Even after Mills departed the race, yeah, she might be coming back in, but even after Mills departed the race and the Democrats, the base, came and surrounded Plattner, the unenrolleds that were asked, they're moving towards Susan. This person writes to us, yet she doesn't deny the claims, and they are referring to Amy Gertner in her full statement we played for you last hour. She doesn't deny the claims. Graham does. And Graham was standing beside her when he denied the claims to the press questioning yesterday. In Amy Gertner's video, she does not deny the claims that Graham makes that, no, this never happened. What else do you see, Paul?
1: Oh, there's all the other comparisons of Biden.
0: True.
1: There's a lot of folks just saying, you know.
0: You're looking online.
1: On the Facebook page,
0: You're looking exclusively at Facebook and Insta. I didn't know. Do you have eyes on the text messages?
1: No, I can start browsing there, too.
0: Yeah, let's go back to this person writes to us. People forget that it's mostly normal women who run this state. I really thought the rape apologia would have been the end of him, but I definitely think he is crooked now. The sham marriage will end shortly after the campaign does. Let's hope we never read about Graham failing to pay child support. Angry and disappointed was one of the terms that Amy used in her video. This person writes, we're just reading the text messages as they're coming in. We'll get to the phones here in about 30 seconds. Angry and disappointed that media presents information. Not angry and disappointed that Graham is a lying cheater. This person notes to us, they've been in therapy for years. Well, you call it therapy, counseling. Mm-hmm. You know, I'll tell you this. The smart couples know that the troubles are coming. So let's talk now before there's a need to talk. Just a thought. Paul, what do you say?
1: Amy doesn't want people saying negative things about him when all he does is slam Susan Collins and rich people. You need a marriage counselor during what should be the honeymoon years, not to have a great marriage, quote.
0: Well, that's true. You don't often need to go to counseling during the honeymoon years. Yeah. Honeymoon lasts more than a... Wait a minute. Well, hang on a second. Honeymoon lasts more than a year? Oh, we're still in it. Okay. Elizabeth and I. Again, this person notes after listening, and we played for you Amy's full statement. I don't think I heard her say it was false. And then they write to us, you know, the best gossip is true. They both need to get their lives on track before trying to export it to the rest of the state. He's still a rough, tough, drinking, swearing Marine. He's home now, so he needs to clean up his act. And this person notes, so now Graham wants to concentrate on policy. What about the character of the person pushing the policy and a moral character that leads to unethical policy? And also, I'll go back to my concern. I maintain it's also highly susceptible to influence. And you know what a honey trap is, right? Bless us, our crack engineering staff, Cracker Jack, not on crack or showing a crack when they bend over, has fixed our PDQ door telephone line. Caller, hello. What do you think? Will reports by the Wall Street Journal and New York Times that Democrat Graham Plattner exchanged sexually explicit messages with multiple women while being married will cost him support in his bid for the U.S. Senate? Caller, what are you thinking?
2: Yeah, I think it will, Rick, but this is a flawed, very flawed human being that goes back many, many years. He is not a good candidate. Susan Collins, we know her. We've known her for years. She will win the election. I'm voting for her.
0: Now, let's ask a question that she just brought up, the caller. If Graham Plattner is now... Hang on, let me rephrase it because I don't want to use a passive sentence here. If Graham Plattner's own actions have revealed himself to be such a flawed candidate, and yet the Democrats at a national level are presenting him as he's your best man, should that cause us to take a second look at the others that the Democrats are presenting to us as your best candidate? Or did the people whose job it is to vet these candidates, were they having a two-week vacation when Graham Crank came forward? Did nobody other than the people of Maine start to see the red flags before they started flapping so strongly in the breeze that they were standing right out straight? Maybe that's a question for Brett and John, the spin doctors, tomorrow during the Newsmakers Hour. Caller, you've heard our question of the day. Do you think this is going to cost him support for his bid for the U.S. Senate?
3: I don't care what you say. I'm still not going to vote for him.
0: 1-800-966-1039. Caller, thanks for dialing at 1-800-966-1039. Tell us, do you think this is going to cost Graham Plattner support in his bid for the U.S. Senate? Caller on line one, what are you thinking?
4: I'm thinking everything they accused Trump and Kavanaugh of, they were guilty before, right from the get-go, but now they accuse any Democrat, nothing.
0: You're not the only person to share that with us. Whom do you believe? Whom are you told to believe? And whom are to you dismiss? Again, it's not just as much as Graham Plattner said yesterday. It's just Genevieve McDonald who's spreading the fibs. Genevieve McDonald, who says she turned down the $15,000 NDA and then when told by Morris Katz to go to the Wall Street Journal and tell them that you were wrong and they're wrong and they shouldn't do it and record the phone call and send it to me. And then she goes to the New York Times. 1-800-966-1039. By the way, a listener has sent us this statement here. We pushed back and they ran it anyway. Do you recall Graham Plattner saying that? We pushed back and they ran it anyway. Let me see if I can stumble on that part of his statement yesterday.
5: And I have a very loving and very happy marriage. They would very much like to try to rip that apart. They're going to come after us in every awful way that they possibly can. And we're just going to keep talking about the fact that the hospitals are closing, the fact that...
0: Oh, this is him when he pivots over to his message about the economy.
5: Teachers and nurses aren't paid enough. And the fact that everybody down here continues to work harder and
0: longer. Here comes the question from the reporter about whether or not it actually happened.
5: Of course, the powers that be do not want us to talk about that. And so... they're going to just do gossip instead.
6: But the stories are true, right? About the texts.
5: No. No, this is the amazing part. The Wall Street Journal and New York Times ran stories without any evidence besides the gossip from a former staffer. I'm sorry, that's frankly journalistic malpractice. We pushed back on it. They won it. They did it anyways.
0: We pushed back on it, and they went and did it anyways. So this listener writes to us, does that mean the Plattner campaign got an opportunity to see the story before it broke? Sounds like it. And that's what often happens. Look, here's what's going to happen. Do you want to comment on it? And by that time, usually it's like, you know what, can you give me 24 hours or something?
1: Text message that came in to us, if Plattner had an R next to his name, it would likely be a weekly skit on SNL.
0: I think this just might still make it.
1: It might.
0: Okay. I'm sorry. Is Plattner implying that the New York Times is trying to sink his campaign in favor of Susan Collins? This guy's a bigger moron than I thought. And this person writes to us, I love Genevieve for standing up to the snakes. Not only did she stand up, trusting what she tells us is true, that the punk kid Morris Katz from New York City did what he did. trusting what she said is true. Not only did she stand up to the snakes, she turned down their bribe of 15. Was it 15,000 or?
1: I think it was 15.
0: Was it 15 or 12K?
1: I don't know.
0: Somewhere, I think it's 15. She turned,
1: nice chunk of cash.
0: She turned down a $15,000. I said bribe. It's not. It's a cash settlement for an NDA. Well, I don't know. What did Donald Trump's attorney pay Stormy Daniels? And she accepted it. Right? If I'm remembering correctly? Hush money? Let's call it what it is. Okay, so Morris Katz offers Genevieve hush money, and she says no, and then he gets all uppity because she says, you know what? Hey, the Wall Street Journal called me. Don't you call the Wall Street. You call the Wall Street Journal. You tell them they're wrong, and you record it, and you send it back to me. And then what did Genevieve do? She didn't call the Wall Street Journal. She called the New York Times. Phone lines are working, so we get to do a super, super-sized edition of What Tees You Off this morning. Keep it brief, keep it clean.
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19: Fox News. I'm Chris Foster. There have been more military strikes in southern Iran and Iranian missiles and drones fired at a U.S. base in Kuwait.
20: CENTCOM says U.S. forces conducted strikes against multiple Iranian targets over the weekend. The strikes hit Iranian radar systems and command and control centers for drones. CENTCOM described the action as defensive in nature to prevent Iran from attacking international shipping lanes and after Iran shot down a $4 million U.S. drone. The Iranians responded by targeting Kuwait with drones and missiles early this morning. Overnight, President Trump posted to Truth Social saying, in part, Iran really wants to make a deal and it will be a good one for the USA and those that are with us.
19: Fox's Trey Yanks. At least 20 protesters were arrested outside the Delaney Hall ICE Detention Center in Newark, New Jersey after breaking a new curfew last night. 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
21: 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I'm Paul Wolf. Closing arguments are expected today in the murder trial of Richard Thorpe. Prosecutors say Thorpe strangled Virginia Cookson inside her Bangor home in September of 2024 before fleeing and leading police on a chase that ended in Massachusetts. If convicted of murder, Thorpe could face decades behind bars. The victim of Tuesday's fatal crash in Glenburn has been identified as Linda Verrill, 65, of Bradford. The Penobscot County Sheriff's Office says Verrill was killed when the SUV she was riding in turned left onto Pushaw Road and collided with an oncoming pickup truck towing a trailer. The driver of the SUV and two people in the truck suffered minor injuries. A man is facing drug trafficking charges following a search at a Winthrop hotel. The Maine DEA says agents seized fentanyl, cocaine, and more than $1,600 in suspected drug proceeds Thursday. A man from the Dominican Republic was arrested and taken to Kennebec County Jail. Officials say additional arrests are expected as the investigation continues. And about 70 Maine veterans are back home after an honor flight trip to Washington, D.C. The nonprofit program provided veterans with a free trip to the nation's capital to see memorials honoring their service.
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23: Today, expect a mix of clouds and some sunshine with a high of 65. Tonight will bring clear skies with a low of 40. Tomorrow will be warmer as the sun and clouds take turns, reaching a high of 72. By Wednesday, you can look forward to sunny and pleasant weather with a high of 77. Thursday, we'll see a mix of sun and clouds with a high of 85, while Friday will be partly sunny with a high of 80. For Blueberry Broadcasting, I'm AccuWeather meteorologist Jason Caterina.
1: 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I'm Paul Wolf. 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
0: I don't think I've ever been so happy to hear this telephone ring. 1-800-966-1039. Caller, hello. It's Maine's Morning News. Phones are working now and you dialed in. God bless you. What tees you off this morning?
26: Good morning, guys. Nothing tees me off this morning, but I am kind of curious. Don't quote me, but I feel like I remember seeing somebody saying somewhere that Janet Mills is going to remain on the ballot. So that raises the question, if Graham Cracker falls through, is Janet Mills going to be a backup? Have a great day, guys.
0: We mentioned that as well because she only suspended her campaign. Mm-hmm. That's what wise politicians do. And maybe others have seen that fresh Mills for U.S. Senate signs popping up in parts of the state. And Kelsey gave, according to one listener, Janet Mills wasn't on the Kelsey index. Is that what we call it? An index?
1: I guess we can go with that.
0: Okay, the Kelsey index. Before the weekend, she wasn't even on the Kelsey index. And one listener pointed out to us this morning that she's now 4.5

0: to win the nomination over Graham Platner. Line two, Mr. Wolf.
1: Good morning, caller. What tees you off?
2: Good morning, boys. This is your president, Donald J. Trump. I am issuing an instantaneous executive order to have the world's greatest paranormal investigator rid Graham Platner's campaign of the ghost. Paul Wolf, you have been blessed by the president to go forth and do your greatest deed to this country. That is all, boys. That is all.
0: I did not know that you had the power to exorcise demons.
1: Yeah.
0: Really?
1: Yeah.
0: Where'd you pick that up?
1: I've been with 207 Paranormal for quite a while now, yeah. Yep. Actually, fun fact, there was a show on the Travel Channel called Destination Fear. They filmed an episode at Fort Knox, and I was a part of that.
0: Did you, like, have a sheet over your head, and you jump out and go, yeah. Boo? Was that you?
1: Yeah, that was me. Yeah.
0: 1-800-966-1039. Caller, hello. It's Maine's Morning News. What tees you off?
3: Good morning. A little bit about slime, Platner. When Platner started out on this venture, he had a list of dues. The list of dues was to lock down some, I'm going to call it as it is, dumb broad that's going to take anything he's dishing out, start a small business, blah, blah, blah, blah, blah. This girl, Amy, her therapist and counselor, she needs a counselor that's going to counsel her to stand up to this bully.
0: 1-800-966-1039. Caller, hi, Maine's Morning News. Paul Wolf's got a question for you.
1: What tees you off?
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5: First of all, I just want to thank you, friends from far who I've never met.
0: I apologize that your telephone is wonky as I'll get out. If you can get to a place where you got more bars, so we can, and we don't mean the old port, so we can better hear what you're saying. Line one, Mr. Wolf.
1: Good morning, caller. What tees you off?
6: Yeah, this is Graham Platner. I want to know what's the problem with making girls online moister than an oyster.
0: 1-800-966-1039. Caller, hi. What tees you off?
7: Yeah, that guy to come fix your antiquated phone system. Can he come and fix my party line? My neighbor's always picking up and she notices my ring.
8: Hey, Stacy, up for some part-time work? As if you're not busy enough.
0: Actually, I had to swap out the entire hand unit over here.
1: Really?
8: Yes, it's got.
1: Oh, no. Got
0: this thing.
1: Oh, wow. Now. Where did we find that?
0: I'm pretty sure we got this when we got a subscription to Sports Illustrated and they sent us the free flip phone.
1: Wow. Until the wheels come off, baby.
0: Her name was Jenny at Time Life Magazine. And if you subscribe now, call her. Hi, what tees you off?
9: Good morning, gentlemen. I've been listening about this stuff about Graham Platner and the texting to other women and all the nonsense that goes on about him. Now, this is just what we know. I'd like to know what we don't know. And you know what? I've also looked around. I travel all around from Augusta down to Rockland to Damariscotta, all around Wiscasset. And boys, I'll tell you, the Graham Platner signs are starting to get a little thin. I can't wait to see what the end of the week looks like. It might not be too many left.
0: Well, we've been thinking about that. And keep in mind that up until this weekend, even after all of his boneheaded moves, he was still the only guy on the ballot. So why not pull those signs and then put them back out when it's time for the general election?
1: Yeah.
0: Another reason why to pull the signs now, where are most of these signs? On the side of the
1: road.
0: Okay. And what's happening to the grass right now on the side of the
1: road?
0: The grass is getting
1: tall
0: and you can't read the
1: signs.
0: So why not pull the sign and put it somewhere else? But I don't know anything.
10: It's time to come out swinging.
11: Come out swinging.
10: For things that tee you off on The Voice of Maine.
0: I'm no Morris Katz. And I'm glad of that. What was that text? Hang on, just a second. What did the person write to us when they first heard and they learned that it was $15,000? All in capital letters here. Wait, $15,000 to sign an NDA and then record yourself telling that you were wrong? Oh, and then they say the magic words that we need to play back, and it comes off of our button bar here.
11: This whole thing stinks to heaven.
0: 1-800-966-1039. Paul on

0: this is Grant Blattner again. Mr. Katz told me to call up and let everyone know I did not have sex with that woman, Miss Lewinsky.
1: What's going to happen when they mow the roadsides? They're going to mow down some of those signs.
2: I counted, by the way, from when we got off the highway all the way up to Fort Kent, saw 5 Graham Plattner signs.
1: 5 Plattner signs.
2: Yep.
1: How many Wessels signs did you see?
3: A million!
1: I don't...
3: What? Holy smokes!
1: Where does... He's got a volunteer base to put those all up and down. Everywhere. Caller, hello. Maine's Morning News. The sign counting Paul Wolf has a question for you.
2: What tees you off?
4: I wonder if Plattner's wife has a bikini top made out of urinal cake.
1: 1-800-966-1039. I'm sorry. I really shouldn't laugh at that. However, caller, what tees you off?
5: I cannot believe how stupid the Democrat women are of the state of Maine. I would be so ashamed. They can find somebody better than this piece of trash. And that woman that's married to him, she's missing something upstairs. And, oh, my God, she is so stupid.
1: Okay, if what we are told by the Wall Street Journal and by the New York Times and confirmed by CBS News is true, then I guess maybe you could ask those questions. But let's not defame Amy because of stupid things that Graham Plattner is allegedly doing. Mm. I don't think that's right.
2: No.
1: The evangelical in me says, boy, if there's someone to pray for right now, she's moving up the list. Not knowing if we were going to have phone lines today, we have not written one question yet for the College of Political Knowledge, and we've got to get moving on this thing. But before we do, why don't we take a call more or to the College of, Political Knowledge on the way here on Maine's Morning News.
2: Good morning, caller. What tees you off?
6: Yeah, I think Pete Plattner was about 10 days ago. I went on Polymarket. $200 bet had a $648 payout.
1: Yep.
6: But the way they worded it was Republican versus Democrat. So if Uncle Janet gets in, they covered their butt.
2: Yeah.
1: 1-800-966-1039. Again, something we need to ask Brent and John tomorrow. Do we see Janet Mills, who only suspended her campaign, stepping back in? Oh no, best neighbor of the world, Steve. What teased me off? A flat leaking tire on the way to the gym. Straight to the shop for repair, and I'm still waiting here. Sorry about that, pal.
2: On a Monday, too.
1: Yeah. Hey, buddy, you think you've had a Monday?
2: Yeah.
1: Yeah. Get in line, pal, for what we've gone through so far today. We're whining like Amy. Line 2, Paul.
2: Good morning, caller. What tees you off?
1: Kidding.
7: Hey, I want to know, will you ask Graham, since he likes porta potties, when he was in the military, did he also like the Dipsy dumpsters?
1: I don't dare look it up.
2: Nope.
1: I don't dare.
2: Nope.
1: Caller, hi. Last word this morning. What tees you off?
8: Good news and bad news, gentlemen. The bad news is the Maine Democrats and those providing them millions of out-of-state dollars to support their campaigns are making our beautiful state a national laughingstock. The good news is that Graham Plattner will not be replacing our honorable, accomplished Senator Susan Collins in November. Bank on it.
1: 1-800-966-1039. Didn't mention it this morning, but did you see the video of the person with the plane above Brunswick?
2: Yeah.
1: Hauling the sign behind it that said, Plattner shames Maine. Wow. All right, we got to get to work on the syllabus for Maine's Morning News and the College of Political Knowledge. 4 questions of varying degrees, and you can pick your prize. I love you guys. Keep it going. Bumper sticker or... Race heard our plea and got to us a whole big fresh stack of $10 gift cards to Governor's Restaurants. That's some good eating right there, boys. In a moment, get ready to call in and play the College of Political Knowledge with us here on Maine's Morning News.
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10: With your 60-second sports update, I'm Paul Wolf. The Red Sox have won back-to-back games after topping the Guardians 9-4 in the rubber match from Cleveland. Jarren Duran started the game with a solo homer for his 10th long ball of the year. Manager Chad Tracy says the bats came alive in the seventh.
11: Lear forces the run in with a great at-bat walk to tie it, and then Massa with that hit. So, and then obviously we keep stacking on after that to get into a comfortable lead, but really, really good at-bats again today.
10: Boston returns to Fenway Park tomorrow for a three-game series against the Baltimore Orioles. The Spurs and the Knicks are gearing up for the NBA Finals. The sides clash in Game 1 from San Antonio on Wednesday. San Antonio is seeking its first Larry O'Brien trophy since 2014, while New York hasn't won a title since 1973. And the Patriots are on the verge of revealing the worst-kept secret in the NFL. Multiple NFL executives believe the Eagles are trading wide receiver A.J. Brown to New England for a 2028 first-round pick. Brown caught 78 passes for over 1,000 yards and 7 touchdowns for Philadelphia last season. And with sports, I'm Paul Wolf.
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12: Today, expect a mix of clouds and some sunshine with a high of 65. Tonight, we'll bring clear skies with a low of 40. Tomorrow will be warmer as the sun and clouds take turns, reaching a high of 72. By Wednesday, you can look forward to sunny and pleasant weather with a high of 77. Thursday, we'll see a mix of sun and clouds with a high of 85, while Friday will be partly sunny with a high of 80. For Blueberry Broadcasting, I'm AccuWeather meteorologist Jason Caterina.
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0: We are so blessed to have listener Rebecca on line two right now, Paul, to be our contestant, our friend, our pal for our College of Political Knowledge. If you want to welcome Rebecca to the program.
14: Fantastic. Rebecca, where do you call home?
15: Skowhegan.
0: Oh, Skowvegas, you mean, right? Which is beautiful, especially this time of year. Rebecca, we have something called the College of Political Knowledge. It's our daily quiz of things you'd know if you were paying attention to our show. Has anyone ever failed to graduate from the College of Political Knowledge?
14: No, I think we're doing really good.
0: I think we got a pretty good track record here. And Rebecca, we think you are just suitable to be our valedictorian.
15: Okay,
0: so
15: great.
0: Four questions of varying degrees, your associate's degree, your bachelor's degree, your master's degree, and then your doctoral degree. And if you get all four, we call you Dr. Rebecca for the rest of the day, and you get to pick your prize if this sounds good to you, Rebecca.
15: Yep, that sounds great.
0: All right, but always we have to give you the warning. Should for some crazy reason you get all four wrong, you do not win, but instead you get a degree in liberal arts. So we don't want that to happen. Okay. Here we go. Okay, if you're ready to play, here comes your question for your associate's degree this morning. Okay. From Paul Wolf's News, Live Nation, they bring concerts to cities, okay? Live Nation has pulled out of its proposed concert hall project in what Maine city? Paul Wolf.
14: A. Portland. B. Winnipitlock. Or C. Lewiston.
0: Rebecca?
15: Portland.
0: Portland, yes. Oh. Although it'd be sad to see Winnipitlock lose that opportunity.
14: I know, right?
0: All right. Rebecca, we had to talk a lot about this this morning, the biggest political story of the day. In a post on social media, about this whole Graham Plattner sexting thing, okay, how did Plattner's former political director, Genevieve McDonald, how did she refer to the campaign manager, Morris Katz, who threatened to blackmail her? Now listen carefully, Paul.
14: A. The Boy Wonder. B. The Boy from New York City. Or C. A Punk Kid Consultant from New York City.
0: Do you recall, Rebecca?
15: I say C.
0: C. Boom. Is absolutely correct. You are indeed. You're 2 for 2 now. You now have your bachelor's degree. All this title, all this education with none of the college debt. You're a smart cookie, Rebecca. Let's get you your master's degree now. According to the Wall Street Journal and the New York Times, attribution with assertion, how much did the campaign offer Genevieve McDonald to sign an NDA, a non-disclosure agreement, and not talk about Plattner's problems? Paul Wolf, you've got your choices.
14: A, $15, B, $1,500, or C, $15,000.
0: Rebecca?
15: That is C, $15,000.
0: $15,000, and Genevieve McDonald said no thank you. She did not sign that NDA. And then when challenged to not go to the Wall Street Journal, even though the Wall Street Journal called her, she instead called the New York Times. That'll teach that punk kid from New York City. Here's the last question, okay? Listen carefully here, and we're not picking on Amy. We're not, but we're just pointing out something that she did in her video that she posted on Saturday. To whom did Graham Plattner's wife, Amy Gertner, apologize? Interesting, Paul.
14: A, her husband. B, Democrat voters. Or C, her editing team.
0: Do you recall, Rebecca?
15: I'm going to have to guess her husband.
0: Oh, wait a second. You're in Scow, Vegas. It's really loud, rowdy people up there. You might not have heard this one. I want to repeat these. What are the options again?
14: A, her husband. B, Democrat voters. Or C,
0: her editing team.
15: Editing team.
0: Yes, she apologized to her editing team, kind of letting us know that, you know what, she wasn't just making an organic video walking up and down the road swatting away black flies. She was working with a passel of people before posting this organic video. Look, Rebecca, well done. I'm sorry, Dr. Rebecca. Now, it's your choice, Dr. Rebecca. Would you like a Love You Guys, Keep It Going bumper sticker, or would you like for yourself one of these $10 gift cards to Governor's Restaurant statewide? Rebecca, what's your choice?
15: Well, the bumper sticker's tempting, but I also want to get an eclair from Governor, so I'm taking Governor's.
0: That's good eating. We're not going to put an eclair in the envelope for you. We will put a $10 gift card in there. Hey, Rebecca, thanks for brightening up our day by being our contestant in the College for Political Knowledge. I got your mailing address. We'll send that to you, okay?
15: Okay, thanks so much.
0: Thank you, Rebecca. Dr. Rebecca may need her services professionally someday, so we should probably say that. We should also probably have our contestants tell us, after being and getting their doctoral degree, what is it in?
14: Ooh.
0: Is it in political science? Or is it in, like, I don't know, pediatric care, pulmonology or something?
14: 15 syllables long, can't pronounce it.
0: Probably not proctology. We did not get a chance today to talk with State Representative John Eder. I believe it's Eder from Waterboro. He is among Republicans now going to, look, couldn't get straight answers from the city of Lewiston. Couldn't get straight answers in action from the Maine Community Foundation. Only one of the nonprofits that took money, questionably, that you may have donated to the victims of Robert Card's atrocities, the shootings in Lewiston. So now we're going to go to, by the way, also, silent Janet Mills. The Attorney General said, I don't see anything wrong here. Well, now, John is among those in the GOP going to the Government Oversight Committee for action. We're going to talk with him tomorrow here on Maine's Morning News.
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23: I'm Dave Anthony, Fox News. That's what the U.S. Central Command is saying about the military strikes targeting Iran over the weekend, shooting down Iranian drones and bombing air defenses in a ground control station. And Fox's Trey Yingst reports from Tel Aviv.
24: The Iranians responded this morning by targeting Kuwait with drones and missiles. Overnight, President Trump posted on Truth Social, in part, saying Iran really wants to make a deal, and it will be a good one for the USA and those that are with us. Iran's parliament speaker and top negotiator, Mohammad Khalibaf, said this on Sunday about the ongoing talks.
25: Until we are certain that we have secured the rights of the Iranian nation, we will not approve any agreement.
23: Oil prices are rising more than 2%. At the gas pump, though, another 1 cent decline. AAA's national average for regular $4.32 per gallon is almost a quarter less than the Iran conflict price spike peak last month. Our European allies intercepted a Russian oil tanker in the Atlantic. The French Navy, with the help from Britain, took control of the ship over alleged violations of international sanctions, exporting oil to finance Russia's war in Ukraine. The suspected gunman in an attack on sheriff's deputies in Virginia Friday is behind bars in another state.
1: 55-year-old Michael Puckett is behind bars. Police in Surry County, North Carolina, making the arrest last night, saying they used a drone to locate him at a home there. The U.S. Marshal's Office identified Puckett on a wildlife game camera there.
23: Fox's Alex Hogan. Puckett's facing a murder charge because one of the deputies was killed. Some auto workers are picketing this morning.
2: Nearly 1,000 UAW members at the American Axle Doubt Corporation plant in Three Rivers, Michigan are on strike after negotiations with the company broke down. Members of Local 2093 claim they're done making concessions and say it's been 18 years since they've been fairly paid. Union officials say the workers' pay was drastically cut during the Great Recession to keep the company alive.
23: That's Jenny Casola. 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
12: Tomorrow will be warmer as the sun and clouds take turns, reaching a high of 72. By Wednesday, you can look forward to sunny and pleasant weather with a high of 77. Thursday, we'll see a mix of sun and clouds with a high of 85, while Friday will be partly sunny with a high of 80. For Blueberry Broadcasting, I'm AccuWeather meteorologist Jason Caterina.
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0: 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I can't believe it's been 4 years since the overturn of Roe, but tragically, abortions have continued to rise. Today, the abortion pill accounts for more than 60% of all abortions. Last year alone, over 1.1 million babies lost their lives. And that is why the work of preborn network clinics is more urgent than ever before. 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
10: More American strikes hit more Iranian targets. I'm Dave Anthony, Fox News, and U.S. Central Command calls the weekend attacks defensive. And Iran retaliated today, firing missiles and drones in Kuwait, but they were intercepted.
11: Military officials say it was in response to Iran's shootdown of a U.S. MQ-1 drone that was, quote, operating over international waters. Meantime, Kuwait reported incoming drone and missile fire around the same time Iran's Revolutionary Guard said it responded to an American attack without saying where, likely referring to the attack on Kuwait. Iran is maintaining its chokehold on the Strait of Hormuz, disrupting the global supply chain and driving up the price of fuel around the world.
10: That's Fox's Tanya J. Powers. Oil prices are surging, up almost 7% this morning. President Trump posted on Truth Social early this morning, just sit back and relax, it'll all end well. Writing, Iran really wants to make a deal, and it will be a good one for the U.S.
12: New this morning, Iran's foreign minister trying to attach the possible deal with the United States to the situation in Lebanon. He said on X, the ceasefire between Iran and the U.S. is unequivocally a ceasefire on all fronts, including in Lebanon. Its violation on one front is a violation of the ceasefire on all fronts. The U.S. and Israel are responsible for the consequences of any violation. Over the weekend, Hezbollah launched more than 50 rockets into northern Israel as Israeli ground forces push deeper into southern Lebanon.
10: Fox's Trey Yingston, Tel Aviv. Congress returns from break this week with the Senate considering a plan to fund immigration enforcement and border patrol using a process Democrats cannot block. Republican Congresswoman Kat Kamak tells Fox Business.
13: This is a once-in-a-generation opportunity for us to get our country back on track, and I feel that the Senate has not taken this seriously.
10: Democrats keep demanding immigration enforcement reform as anti-ICE protests rage on. In New Jersey, that was last night in Newark. Those protesters want the detention facility there shut down over allegations of inhumane conditions Homeland Security denies. America's listening to Fox News.
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2: VOM weather from the Hammond Lumber Company Weather Desk.
23: This afternoon, expect a mix of clouds and sunshine with a high of 65. Tonight, we'll bring clear skies with a low of 40. Tomorrow, temperatures will rise with a blend of sun and clouds reaching a high of 72. By Wednesday, it will be sunny and pleasant with a high of 77. Thursday is forecasted to be sunny, transitioning to partly cloudy, reaching a high of 85. Friday will have intervals of sunshine and clouds with a high of 80. For Blueberry Broadcasting, I'm AccuWeather meteorologist Jason Catarina.
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0: government or a party or a politician. It's loyalty to an idea that human beings are capable of more than their worst impulses. We all should end it today if that's not true. I am more than my worst impulse. I am more than my worst deed. I have made horrible mistakes, horrible decisions, but I am better than that. I am worth more than that, and I'm trying to be better, but I can never be better if I live in a world that has no forgiveness, that's all they'll think about is my mistake. Well, that's why I'm a Christian, because I have a right and a gift to start all over again, and so does our country. Our liberty, however imperfectly practiced, is still worth defending and fighting for. That the English-speaking peoples on this continent somehow or another built institutions durable enough to survive their own citizens' worst tendencies. It's the farmer in Iowa who never left his country. Maybe even never left his own state, but feels a tug when he hears the national anthem. It's the immigrant who arrives with absolutely nothing, but then works three jobs so his kids can argue about politics in college and go to school for art. It's the soldier who absolutely despises war, but goes anyway because the country asked. It's a teacher who still believes the next generation should know the whole story. The glory and the shame. Because only people who know both can be trusted to steward what comes next. Make a decision, America. Are you defined by your lowest moment? Is our civilization always to be defined by the worst things we've ever done? Or are we to be defined by whether we learn from them and strive to do better next time? I know the answer because I know the Constitution. The Constitution was written by very brilliant men. And these very brilliant men have what a lot of very brilliant men don't have today, and that is humility. They knew they were flawed. And that's why they put the amendment process in, because they knew they couldn't see everything. They knew other generations might have a more enlightened view of the world, and they could course correct. That humility is one of the most patriotic things about our founding fathers. So when somebody tells you that patriotism is about flags or red hats or performative anger, they're wrong. That's meaningless decoration. The real thing is love. And just like the love of my father that I now deeply understand, all of his flaws, all of his struggles, all of the decisions he made at the time, he was doing the best he could. Who am I to judge and hate him for his experience of the past? I can correct it. I can stand even against it. But who am I to judge him and hate him for it? We need the kind of love that can see things clearly, see our country clearly, love it clearly, love it despite what we see in its past, and then work to make things better. Not because our country owes us perfection, but because we owe ourselves, our children, our country, our world, humanity. We owe it our best effort. I think that's what it loves to be America, to love America, to be an American. Not despite her contradictions, but because of what she keeps trying to become in spite of those. More in a minute. Listen, you wouldn't give money to somebody throwing rocks at you, would you? You stood outside of your house every morning and somebody was throwing rocks at you? They're trying to break your windows. Would you walk over at the end of the month and go, hey, by the way, thank you very much. Here's a check. You'd say, are you crazy? You know, a lot of people are doing something very similar to this. They're sending money every month to a company that actively supports causes that are throwing rocks at your house. Okay. 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
2: In the race for governor, one outsider is making waves, Republican Owen McCarthy. Hear what others are saying about Owen. Radio host Ray Richardson says,
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7: More defiance from Iran. I'm Dave Anthony, Fox News. There is a state media report that Iran will stop holding talks with the U.S. unless Israel stops attacking Hezbollah militants in Lebanon. Attacks that Israeli forces have ramped up. This after Iran retaliated to U.S. military strikes over the weekend that hit drones and radar and ground control sites.
8: Once again, Gulf Arab states here in the Middle East find themselves in the middle of this ongoing conflict between the U.S. and Iran. And for a second time in less than a week, Kuwait found themselves under attack by both missiles and drones early this morning. In fact, U.S. CENTCOM confirming that its forces intercepted two Iranian ballistic missiles targeting American forces based in Kuwait. They added no American personnel were hurt.
7: Fox's Jeff Paul in Dubai, and oil prices are surging up 8%. And Iraqi national is doing court next hour in New York City, where Mohammed al-Sadi will be arraigned on terror charges, accused of providing support to Hezbollah in Iran.
9: Al-Sadi is accused of directing and planning nearly 20 terrorist attacks and attempted attacks throughout Europe and the United States.
7: Fox's Brian Yannis outside the courts.
9: Prosecutors say al-Sadi wanted to attack Jewish centers in Los Angeles, Scottsdale, Arizona, and plan to burn or bomb a synagogue here in New York City. Sources tell the New York Post al-Sadi also pledged to assassinate President Trump's daughter, Ivanka, and even had a blueprint of her Florida home.
7: Congress returns from break this week. Republicans will continue working on a plan Democrats can't block to fund immigration enforcement and border patrol. It was held up last month over opposition to the Trump administration anti-weaponization fund, nearly $1.8 billion for those who claim they were political targets of the Biden Justice Department. GOP Congresswoman Kat Kamick tells Fox Business.
10: As the wife of a first responder, absolutely under no circumstances would I ever support any payouts for anyone who ever assaulted law enforcement.
7: Those convicted in the January 6, 2021 Capitol riot could apply. America's listening to Fox News.
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0: I brought down the Cali cartel.
12: Bobby Charles sounds good, doesn't he? Well, none of it's true.
13: I've been a crime fighter all my life.
12: Nope. Bobby Charles has spent 25 years as a Washington, D.C. lobbyist.
13: I am the guy that will fix this.
12: Wrong again. When Charles ran a federal agency, auditors slammed him for poor management and wasting billions of tax dollars. Charles' record was a total disaster. So don't be fooled by Bobby Charles.
14: 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I'm Jonathan Bush. I ask for your vote on June 9th. 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
3: VOM Weather from the Hammond Lumber Company Weather Desk.
19: This afternoon, expect a mix of clouds and sunshine with a high of 65. Tonight will bring clear skies with a low of 40. Tomorrow, temperatures will rise with a blend of sun and clouds, reaching a high of 72. By Wednesday, it will be sunny and pleasant with a high of 77. Thursday is forecasted to be sunny, transitioning to partly cloudy, reaching a high of 85. Friday will have intervals of sunshine and clouds with a high of 80. For Blueberry Broadcasting, I'm AccuWeather meteorologist Jason Catarina.
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11: Oh, yeah. Hello, my cracker. Welcome to the Glenn Beck program. Tomorrow we're going to have more on Iran. Jason's going to talk about somebody that he just met that was a defector, somebody who escaped Iran. We're going to talk about that. Also, hey, it's Pride Month. No mention of it in the Washington Post or the New York Times. Remember how we all had to stand up and salute the flag a year ago, and now it's not even mentioned? Good. Progress. 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VOM. 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You've heard me talk about Mercury One's effort, but let me take you behind the scenes. I founded Mercury One in 2011 to restore the human spirit. A huge part of that is helping our neighbors who are in need, as Christ commands, independent of government. Over the years, we have learned that it's not just about being there first, it's about really staying until the end, after the cameras leave, when the real rebuilding begins. After the historic floods that devastated the Texas Hill Country, we helped a young widow cover her funeral costs, provide shelter, served over 25,000 hot meals, and rebuilt 70 homes. Over a year after Helene, we're still in western North Carolina rebuilding over 300 homes, drilling wells, restoring churches like Trinity Baptist in Asheville.

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5: President Trump still says Iran wants to make a deal. Lisa Brady, Fox News. This after making changes in a proposed deal, Fox's Lucas Tomlinson at the White House.
6: President Trump has said on multiple occasions he has no deadline for an agreement with Iran. And over the weekend, he reiterated he's in no rush to make this deal.
7: The one guarantee that I have to have is that there will be no nuclear weapons. They've agreed to that. It was very interesting. They originally said, we will not develop a nuclear weapon. I said, well, what happens if you buy a nuclear weapon? So now it says we will not develop or in any way purchase a military weapon. That's a big difference.
5: However, Iran is reportedly making new demands, insisting attacks stop in Lebanon, where Israel is fighting Iran proxy Hezbollah. If that fighting doesn't stop, Iran State TV reporting the probability of a ceasefire ending is high. A court hearing in Chicago for the man accused in the killing of 18-year-old college student Sheridan Gorman.
8: Venezuelan national Jose Medina in Cook County Court for a discovery hearing about a month after the illegal immigrants pled not guilty to opening fire on a group of people near a beach, hitting and killing Sheridan Gorman, whose mother was also in court.
9: No more pretending that this is normal, and no more policies that protect dangerous people while families like ours are left to bury their children and bear this pain.
8: The Department of Homeland Security says Medina was allowed to enter the U.S. under the Biden administration in 2023. Medina's defense team claims that he's mentally unfit to stand trial.
5: Fox's Jeff Manasso. This latest hearing just days after sheriff officials said Medina was found with a weapon in jail. Additional charges now pending. A former Colorado clerk convicted of taking part in a scheme to chase election conspiracy theories is out of prison. This follows the Colorado governor's decision to shorten the sentence for Tina Peters. 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
3: 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From the Hammond Lumber Company Weather Desk.
16: This afternoon, expect a mix of clouds and sunshine with a high of 65. Tonight, skies will be clear with a low of 40. Tomorrow will bring a pleasant mix of sun and clouds with a high of 72. Wednesday will be sunny and pleasant with a high of 77. By Thursday, anticipate a mix of sun and clouds with very warm temperatures, reaching a high of 85. For Blueberry Broadcasting, I'm AccuWeather meteorologist Jason Caterina.
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0: Welcome back in, Clay and Buck. Appreciate all of you hanging out with us, rolling through the Monday edition of the program. A lot of reactions coming in as well to the continued fallout from Graham Plattner and the stories from the New York Times and the Wall Street Journal. You might be saying, okay, Clay, what's the impact of the Senate control? There's actually a editorial that I thought was really well done in the Wall Street Journal on the opinion page this morning. I was reading as I got ready for the show. The argument is already starting to be made in a very public way that when Democrats take back control of the Senate at some point in time, they're going to add 4 Supreme Court justices. And this is where I get frustrated on the people who are in the Senate on the Republican side now, saying, well, we can't violate the norms of the Senate. Let me tell you, as soon as Democrats get back control, they're going to come after the Supreme Court. Here is the new argument that they have trotted out. This is from Jamie Raskin, who is among the most radical of all of the left-wingers in the Democrat Party. He says, there are 13 federal circuits in America, and traditionally the Supreme Court has made up of a number of justices equal to the number of circuits. We've got 13 circuits, but we only have 9 justices. This is a quote from Raskin. So that means that under the best of circumstances, 4 entire federal regions, 4 federal circuits will be left out completely. Why would they want 13? Well, because that would give Democrats a 7-6 majority on the Supreme Court. Also, this entire argument is ludicrous because the Supreme Court has had the same size since 1869, and the circuits have been created for a very, very long time. 10th Circuit in 1929, D.C. Circuit 1893. There's no legitimacy whatsoever to the argument that the 13 federal circuits demand that there be 13 Supreme Court justices. But does that matter? Of course not. They're going to trot this out, and this is why the Senate is so important to them. At some point in time, if they have a bare majority in the United States Senate and they have a president again, they're going to add 4 Supreme Court justices, and they're going to ram it through, and they're going to go from 9 to 13, and they're going to take back control. How do they do that? Well, you have to get Susan Collins out in Maine, and that is why I believe, beyond a shadow of a doubt, all of this is directly connected to what's going on with Graham Plattner. This is a concern that he's got too much baggage, and he can't be elected. This hit job is not coming from the Republican side at all. It's coming from the Democrat side. This is, again, all about ending the filibuster, packing the courts, maybe adding new states like Puerto Rico and D.C. to change fundamentally the power structure in Washington, D.C. going forward. We'll break down all of this and more. We'll take some of your calls. A bunch of people from Maine weighing in. But I want to tell you, if you are dealing with wild weather right now, and I know a lot of people have been dealing with tornadoes like crazy, we will be, believe it or not, into hurricane season again soon. Rapid radios can make a lot of sense for you because it can allow you to connect nationwide and not have to worry if the overall cell infrastructure gets knocked out in your community. These things last for 5 days on one charge. 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

0: court is a disgrace in April, he said. In the new Congress, we're going to have to do something about this Supreme Court. And let me be very clear, everything is on the table, everything to deal with the corrupt MAGA majority. Here's the answer. Democrats will do it. Republicans won't. I do think it's an interesting argument if President Trump said, hey, look, Jamie Raskin and Hakeem Jeffries are telling you exactly what they will do if they take back control of the Senate. We should do it now. Republicans won't do it. I understand the argument. Democrats play for keeps and they play a long-range game. Democrats are much more diabolical. Republicans, frankly, are not. Republicans still want to be able to show up at the country club, and they have a lot of Mitt Romneys, people who don't really want to be in a fight. They don't realize the stakes, and that's why Republicans are going to say, we can't change the filibuster, we can't violate societal norms. Meanwhile, the minute that Democrats get the opportunity, they will do it. And I think this is where President Trump is correct. He understands the stakes at play. So I think Democrats, they will expand the Supreme Court. Republicans won't do it, put simply. They won't even follow the argument and the roadmap being laid out for everyone right here and now. And this is why the stakes on who is president and who ends up in control of the Senate are so substantial. All right, we've got a bunch of you want to weigh in. We'll take some of your calls. I'm going to play the latest cuts on the LA mayor's race and on the governor's race tomorrow in California, because this is the next opportunity to get a referendum on where the country is going and how people are responding. All that coming your way. Also give you the latest on the Groundhog Day situation in Iran, all that and more. Plus, what do we think about Democrats continuing to allow and now celebrating a boy winning girls state titles in California? That and more.
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0: When was the last time you read the words that created the United States of America? 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
11: A ceasefire tested again. Lisa Brady, Fox News, with no word of any movement on a deal between the U.S. and Iran.
12: Over the weekend, Central Command says U.S. forces shot down two Iranian ballistic missiles heading to a base in Kuwait housing American troops. This is the second attack on Kuwait in the past week. Iranian forces also shot down an expensive American MQ-1 Predator drone, drawing a counterattack by U.S. forces hitting multiple targets in Iran in response.
11: Fox's Lucas Tomlinson at the White House. Iran reportedly demanding an end to Israel's fighting with Iran-backed Hezbollah in Lebanon. Israeli media just reporting a call between President Trump and Israel's prime minister. A former elections clerk is released from prison in Colorado following clemency from the state's governor.
13: The Colorado Department of Corrections confirms the release of Tina Peters, who was convicted of giving unauthorized access to her county's election system as part of a conspiracy theory about voter fraud. She was sentenced to 9 years in prison, but that sentence was commuted by Colorado's Democratic Governor Jared Polis, following public pressure from President Trump and his conservative allies. Polis commuted the sentence last month, calling the prison term extremely unusual and lengthy for a first-time nonviolent offender.
11: Fox's Jared Halpern. In a written statement, the Colorado Secretary of State warns that Peter's release will embolden the election denier movement. Florida is suing OpenAI, accusing the ChatGPT developer and CEO Sam Altman of choosing profit over public safety. State Attorney General James Uthmeyer filing a civil lawsuit that references criminal cases, including a deadly university shooting last year, claiming the suspect was asking GPT questions, including about weapons and disposing of bodies.
14: How can they see somebody planning a murder over hours, days, or even weeks and not step in to fix it, not alert authorities?
11: In other lawsuits, OpenAI has highlighted efforts to help safeguard users. Uthmeyer said this is the first state lawsuit. 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
17: A Fox News host called him a self-made star who started out at the very bottom. Ben Midgley. On food stamps, he knew hard work was the way out. He went on to become a nationally known business success, growing a company to over 15,000 jobs. That's Maine's Ben Midgley.
18: Janet Mills broke nearly everything she touched. I will fix it. This is your candidate for governor, Ben Midgley. I know illegal is illegal, so I will end Maine as a magnet for illegal migrants and welfare fraud. My plan brings better paying jobs to our entire state. I will cut wasteful spending and reduce taxes because Maine people pay too much. Forcing girls like my daughter to compete against biological boys ends on my watch, and I will protect, not attack, constitutional freedoms. This is your governor candidate, Ben Midgley. With your vote, we'll fix Maine.
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27: VOM Weather from the Hammond Lumber Company Weather Desk.
28: This afternoon, expect a mix of clouds and sunshine with a high of 65. Tonight, skies will be clear with a low of 40. Tomorrow will bring a pleasant mix of sun and clouds with a high of 72. Wednesday will be sunny and pleasant with a high of 77. By Thursday, anticipate a mix of sun and clouds with very warm temperatures, reaching a high of 85. For Blueberry Broadcasting, I'm AccuWeather meteorologist Jason Caterina.
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0: notified the second it's being used. 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It will notify up to 5 emergency contacts the minute that it is used. 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
0: Welcome back in, Clay and Buck. Just a post from President Trump a moment ago on the Iran situation. Let me make sure that I get it. I had a very productive call with Prime Minister Bibi Netanyahu of Israel. There will be no troops going to Beirut, and any troops that are on their way have already been turned back. Likewise, through highly placed representatives, I had a very good call with Hezbollah, and they agreed all shooting will stop, that Israel will not attack them, and they will not attack Israel. President Trump, the situation with Hezbollah and with Israel and the in North Israel that we actually traveled to and saw for ourselves, the border area with the north of Israel and Lebanon there, has continued to be a flashpoint, and that is partly what has hamstrung the ongoing negotiations with Iran. Just FYI, that is the absolute latest from President Trump. He just posted. We are joined now by the Daily Wire's Tim Rice. He is the reporter who broke the story about the Kick account of Graham Plattner that took over the weekend storylines for both the New York Times and the Wall Street Journal. Tim, we appreciate you. I believe you said you're going to be at Buck's book party, which he is going to be having in Washington, D.C. in short order. Buck will be back with me tomorrow, so you guys will have a good time. Let's dive right into this. What is Kick? For people out there, I'm going to be honest with you, I'd never heard of this dating app or hookup app before. Describe it in the context so far as you can of what it is like and why it is significant that Graham Plattner may have been on this particular site.
13: Sure. Yeah. And thanks for having me. Really, really glad to be here. So Kick is, it describes itself as an anonymous messaging app, right? The idea is you can go on, you put in, you know, either an alias or I suppose, you know, however much information you want, and you can find other people, message other people. I think essentially think of it like a chat room, right? Like an old AOL chat room. You know, you can message people whose contacts you have and you know are on there, but you could also just go on and join live streams or groups or kind of, you know, connect with random people based on common interests or, you know, whatever you're looking for. So all sort of anodyne enough sounding, except when you consider that it is primarily used for affairs, for clandestine affairs. And more than that, it is notorious as an app where people go to exploit, abuse, and, you know, swap, sexual content of children and minors. This is what it is very notorious for. It's been called the Predator's Paradise app. And, you know, they really do everything in their power. It's not just that it's anonymous. Kick also, it doesn't require age verification in the United States. Technically now it says that you have to be 18 or older in the terms and conditions to use it. But until recently, you only had to be 13. And again, even though that's in the rules, you still, there's no age verification. So kids are lying about their ages. They host sexually explicit live streams and chats and things of that nature. And more than that, they don't store, and the company has no way of accessing the messages that are sent on its platform. So it really is sort of like, you know, if you're going to go do something horrible, this is probably the app to do it, because no one knows who you are. Anyone can join. And the company has basically said, we're not going to do anything to police our own app, which is understandably why it's been known for about a decade now that this app has become an absolute breeding ground for child predators.
0: Okay, Graham Plattner, I think, is 41 years old now. There are reports that he initially created an app profile for himself at 31 years old.

0: especially in Maine. You know, Maine is a liberal state, but it's still sort of like the northern frontier, right? There's still sort of this like yeoman streak among Mainers, which I respect very much. I don't think that there, I think that this just could be a real turnoff to Maine voters if it, you know, it seems that there's anything of like true kind of criminality. But to your point, no, I mean, I think this is sort of indicative of where the Democratic Party is, right? I mean, anti-Semitism, mocking our troops, no longer mean anything. The, you know, they care way more about just winning the seat and getting Susan Collins of all people out. And I mean, in terms of, you know, infidelity, we know the Democrat base doesn't care about that. We can go back to the Clinton Lewinsky scandal. I mean, this is like that, you know, if it's just adults consensual affairs, no, I don't think Democrat voters care about that. But I do think we're potentially entering a different sort of thing here.
1: Okay, so I said I expect there to be more stories. If you were out there and you had to make a prediction, is the Graham Plattner fallout done, or are there, like I said, bridge? Is this the bridge to other stories still to come?
0: I think you're right. I think it's a bridge to other stories still to come. And for no other reason that we now have incontrovertible evidence that he was reaching out to women on apps like this and having the affairs. We haven't heard from all the women yet. So if nothing else, right? I mean, there are six that we know of. You got to figure at least one of them either had an awkward experience with him, doesn't want to see him elected to the Senate because they know he's a bad guy, feels wronged by him in some way, or just feels like it's their, you know, their duty to speak out and give voters. I mean, you get at least one out of six women coming forward, and that's a story. One woman comes forward, more women come forward, that's more stories. I really do think this was the letting the proverbial cat out of the bag.
1: As it pertains to that, and I think you're right that there's likely going to be a bridge to other stories, what I have read based on Maine law is next week is the primary. If Plattner is the nominee, and it does appear that he will be the nominee, the method by which they could appoint someone new is not dissimilar to the Joe Biden Kamala Harris situation, which is if they were to force him out post accepting the nomination, winning the nomination, and he dropped out, they would be able to pick a new candidate up to and including into July. Is that what you have seen as well? And that could be kind of the machinations behind the scenes that are playing out here.
0: That is what I've seen in terms of the process. I think, yeah, that's the correct read. But I've been hearing, you know, and a lot of people, a lot of Republican operatives and conservative commentators, these stories have been coming out, and they're, you know, you see all the tweets, people saying, please save this until after June 10th, right? By putting it on them now, you're just giving them a chance to replace them. Potentially hot take is I don't think the Democrats have any interest in replacing Plattner. They basically forced out Janet Mills, who would have been a better candidate. They made all of most of their leaders, except the actual leaders, but very high profile Democrats have gone all in on Graham Plattner, telling people that, you know, ignore what you see. Don't look at the Nazi tattoo. Just focus on the policy. They are so deep in the bag with this guy. And I don't think either political party, but certainly not the Democrats. No one has a good enough ground game to get of a new candidate stood up that quickly to a general election, especially then you get back into the weirdness of Maine, right? Like, people love to dump all over Susan Collins. Susan Collins is kind of an undefeatable political figure. And if you look at the people in Maine who were going to vote for Dick Graham Plattner, they're very, very progressive lefties, right? I think that at this point, if they put somebody else, some centrist, nicer candidate, they'll feel betrayed. It's not that they're going to go vote for Susan Collins, but they're going to stay home. And so I don't think there's an active effort to like get him the nomination and then pull a Joe and Kamala bait and switch. They might try to do it and it might be the plan, but I just don't see it working in any way. So no, I think that they're really just, they're going to dance with the one they brung, and they're just stuck with this guy until the general.
1: Tim, what are the chances this is the last story you personally are going to write on Graham Plattner?
0: I mean, listen, I'm never going to say never. We're obviously hot on the tail on this over at Daily Wire. We have been for the entire cycle. And I mean, I personally, and I know folks on my team, you know, we're digging around. This is what we do. So, you know, I can't tip my hat too much to what we may or may not have in the works, but we're going to be on this guy like everyone else running in these primaries and running against Republicans through the general election, through the midterms in November.
1: Appreciate the time. Thank you for the work you're doing, and let us know if you got more stuff we need to talk about on here.
0: Absolutely. Thank you so much for having me.
1: It's Tim Rice of the Daily Wire on the Graham Plattner story. By the way, President Trump has just said that talks with Iran are progressing. So again, Groundhog Day, that is an update that just came out as well. As you plan for your summer vacation, be on the lookout for potential scams. Cyber criminals can be pretty good at impersonating guest relations for hotels or excursion companies. 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
1: Welcome back in, Clay and Buck. President Trump has just tweeted, or truthed, I guess more accurately, talks are continuing at a rapid pace with the Islamic Republic of Iran. Thank you for your attention to this matter. So again, all of this moving in rapid order from one moment to the next.

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2: Possible cool down in the Middle East. On Lisa Brady, Fox News. President Trump just announcing that both Israel and Iran proxy Hezbollah have agreed to dial back fighting after he spoke with Israel's prime minister and mediators for the militant group. This after threats from Iran to target northern Israel and reported warnings the ceasefire between the U.S. and Iran could end over the issue.
3: Iranian state media says that Iranian negotiators are no longer exchanging messages with the United States due to Israeli strikes against Hezbollah in Lebanon. Now, those reports did not address the ongoing rocket fire from Iran's largest proxy, dozens of which targeted northern Israel throughout the weekend. Israeli Prime Minister Benjamin Netanyahu vowed to strike the Lebanese capital of Beirut, specifically the Dahya neighborhood, if the attacks continue.
2: Fox's Trey Yingston, Tel Aviv. Again, President Trump just posting both Israel and Hezbollah have agreed to stop shooting, also posting that talks with Iran continue at a rapid pace. A ban on transgender troops serving in the U.S. military has just been ruled illegal by a divided panel of federal appeals court judges. The decision upholds a federal judge's ruling last year that the executive order to exclude transgender troops likely violates their constitutional rights. However, the latest ruling is on hold, allowing more time for the Trump administration to ask the full appeals court to hear the case. The judge overseeing the Charlie Kirk murder case just denying a defense effort to close evidentiary hearings to the media and the public.
4: Public access to the judicial proceedings also serve in an important role in maintaining confidence in the fairness and transparency of the judicial process. This court finds these showings have not been made here.
2: Separately, the defense for accused killer Tyler Robinson is asking Judge Tony Graff to delay next month's scheduled preliminary hearing as it appeals a previous decision allowing cameras in the courtroom for that hearing. America is listening to Fox News.
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8: 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This July 4th celebration is centuries in the making. USA 250, 250 straight years of red, white, and blue. This July 4th will be the biggest year in fireworks since Ben Franklin flew his kite. It's the biggest year in fireworks since people threw tea into Boston Harbor. It's the biggest year in fireworks since John Hancock dipped his quill in ink. And it's the biggest year in fireworks for our great customers. So when battling for fireworks domination in your neighborhood this summer, cross the mighty Penobscot River into Lincoln.

0: 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Big bang boom, we bang so hard people see fireworks. Big bang boom fireworks, 310 Main Street in Lincoln. 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
3: From the Hammond Lumber Company Weather Desk.
4: This afternoon, expect a mix of clouds and sunshine with a high of 65. Tonight, skies will be clear with a low of 40. Tomorrow will bring a pleasant mix of sun and clouds with a high of 72. Wednesday will be sunny and pleasant with a high of 77. By Thursday, anticipate a mix of sun and clouds with very warm temperatures reaching a high of 85. For Blueberry Broadcasting, I'm AccuWeather meteorologist Jason Caterina.
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7: 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We have a packed day here. We're going to be joined by Tim Kelly, the weatherman, to talk about the meteorite that landed in the bay. And I hold in my hand a rock. I was just happened to be in the area and was able to grab some of the pieces of the meteorite. I'll have some to give away at Litchfield's Bar and Grill in 10 days or so. And we will also be joined by Secretary of Education Linda McMahon. She's in the state today. That'll be in a couple of hours. But first, we want to talk about the amazing events of the weekend in Maine and the Democrat Senate primary for the U.S. Senate, the seat held by Republican, Rhino Republican Susan Collins right now. Graham Plattner has been all dusted up, as you know, even more so this weekend. Now it turns out he was sexting with between six and half a dozen and a dozen women on this site. I'm proud to say I never heard of it till this weekend. Kick. K-I-K, and apparently it's a predator's paradise. 2,600 arrests have been made off this site with predators, and he was on it. He was on it. 70% of the people on this site are between the ages of 13 and 24, so figure out how many were underage. But he was there. He was there, and it's all been it's a story broke in the Wall Street Journal, picked up by the New York Times. And so now the primary is still a week away. So I wanted to talk to John Featherston. He's a writer. He used to be a source when he worked at managing one of the foreign freeloader flop houses here in Marlboro, the old Holiday Inn. And now he's a writer for the, from among other things, for the Maine Wire, which has been covering this story exhaustively. And he was in Portland yesterday for a quote-unquote rally for the embattled, that's the word, embattled candidate. And the turnout wasn't what it used to be. John Featherston, thanks for being with us. Tell us about the event yesterday and how the his crowd seemed to be failing a little bit.
13: Howie, it's always an honor to join you. And, you know, in all the years I spent in Massachusetts, I never thought I'd see anything more crazy than Massachusetts until I moved to Maine. I've covered a dozen or more Graham Plattner events, and he always draws close to 1,000 people, if not more, at his events. especially early on in his campaign.

0: campaign yesterday after these kick allegations broke out. And you know Portland, right in Deering Park in downtown Portland, a nice day.
1: Yes.
0: Very easily accessible, lots of parking, easy to get to. There weren't 100 people at this rally, and it was a joint rally for Shanna Bellows, who was the Secretary of State. She's her own.
1: Hideous candidate, who's from Massachusetts, who's actually from Massachusetts.
0: I'll put it in perspective for your Massachusetts people. She makes Elizabeth Warren look good.
1: She's the one who tried to keep, she's the Secretary of State who tried to keep Trump off the ballot because he was such a bad guy. And more recently, she refused to allow a referendum question on the ballot, which would have passed overwhelmingly to ban men from girls' high school sports.
0: Yeah, she's her own special story. But, Plattner didn't draw 100 people there yesterday, but was even more fascinating, I think you saw it, Howie, is they formed a human wall against him, in my words, a bunch of Karens, all in mask and yellow reflective vests. They formed a human wall around him so John Featherston from the main wire couldn't talk to him. And as surreal as that is, as I'm, jogging behind him to, and I'm asking him questions out loud, a man dressed up in a bear costume kind of hip checks me out of the way and doesn't want me to get next to Graham Plattner. So Graham Plattner's on these creepy, sites looking at stuff or sitting in a porta potty looking at the blue water getting turned on. And now he has, grown men in bear costumes running his security for him. You can't make this stuff up.
1: What do you think is going to happen? I mean, it's the primary is still a week away, and there's two other candidates on, one of whom is the current governor, Janet Mills, who's, older than dirt. But she, and she was running way behind in the polls. But, I mean, now she's looking like a decent alternative, isn't she? What's going to happen? Is she going to get back in before the primary, or are they going to try to throw him off the ballot after the primary?
0: I don't know. I went to Augusta this morning, Howie, and asked that exact question. I walked right into the governor's office. In Maine, they're out of session now. So the Governor Mills has not been seen in Augusta for a couple weeks, and I've gotten that from a couple of reliable sources. Her office had a lot of activity today, people running in and out, her press secretary running in and out, so I flat out just walked right in and said, is she getting back into the race? I didn't get an answer, but I haven't seen that much activity in Augusta in a long time, so something is up. And I think common sense would say that she's definitely probably kicking the tires and looking at getting back in.
1: She hasn't got a lot of time. She hasn't got a lot of time. She's got 8 days, less than 8 days.
0: But it's been reported in the last 24 hours that fresh sets of campaign signs for her are being placed in locations. I can't confirm that I've seen one, but I've seen it from other people on social media saying so. I mean, doesn't Plattner have to go away? I mean, if this was one incident, Howie, maybe he can dodge it and maybe he can do it. This isn't one. It's the tattoo.
1: Well, and we just keep hearing that there's more coming. And, people like Fetterman, John Fetterman, again, he can be a hothead at times, but he is a sitting U.S. senator, and he used the S word, Swalwell, in a Twitter post about this guy, And I mean, there are all kinds of rumors out there. And I mean, the Wall Street Journal is kind of a rhino liberal Democrat newspaper, at least on the news pages. The New York Times is the official gospel of the comrades of the deep state, and they're going after him. And so you have to think that this could be one of these operations like Joe Biden, Joe Biden got whacked in 2024. Swalwell got whacked about, 2 months ago, less than 2 months ago. So that now they may have the long knives out for Plattner, because I don't think he can win now, especially when there looks like there's more. If he was hitting on 6 to 12 women on this kick site, and 70% of the people on it are much younger, and maybe 30% are underage, what are the chances he's got bigger problems than we already know?
0: Oh, Howie, I think you're spot on. Any man who goes into a dirty, filthy porta potty and looks at blue water and gets turned on, there's something really wrong with that person. I mean, we've all been in porta potties, and we try to get out of there as fast as we can. And he gets turned on by being in one. So, I mean, doesn't that tell you everything you need to know about this guy?
1: Yeah. And, you know, putting his wife out there to take the heat for him. And then she ends up with a potty mouth. And then he's got it. Now it turns out she's on the payroll. She's on the campaign payroll. I mean, this isn't even, you know, like Bernie Sanders, you know, has a somewhat more sophisticated grift using his spouse. He just put it right. I mean, again, he's a novice at the political rackets, unlike Bernie. But, you know, it's kind of crude, isn't it? We just put her on the payroll so that we wouldn't have to pay him. Wait a second, John Featherston. I thought he was a successful oyster farmer. I thought he was a tribune of the working class, even though he went to the Hotchkiss school. You know?
0: Well, there's two things there. He pays his wife so it doesn't mess up his VA disability, because if he makes a certain amount of money, it would jeopardize his VA benefits. And the second thing is, we've proven at the main wire, he's not an oyster farmer. It's a hobby of his. Does he have traps? Does he do oysters? But he sells them to his mother's restaurant. That's all he does is with those. So
1: right. It's like having two tomato plants in your backyard.
0: And you're a farmer, yeah.
1: Bruce, you're Bruce Springsteen getting the tax write-off, right? Like in New Jersey. Yeah, he's totally fraudulent from top to bottom. But I mean, what do you think is going on in southern Maine, especially York and Cumberland counties? I mean, that's the heartland of the Plattner phenomenon. You know, all the people who just blew in during COVID into the state, are they fading? But Portland's the capital of that's in Cumberland County. I mean, and if they're not coming out for a rally on a nice day in downtown Portland, I mean, it tells you something, I think, doesn't it?
0: Well, you know, I live outside of Portland now, and there were a lot of Graham Plattner signs in my neighborhood. And as I was taking the dog out the other day for a walk, or even this morning when I was driving up to Augusta, a lot of those neighbors that had Graham Plattner signs in the front yard, they don't have them in there today. So I think the allegations are starting to really pile up on them.
1: Hmm. Wow. I wonder, is it too, this would be an unprecedented thing to drop out. This would be the first time anyone ever suspended their campaign, a politician, especially at the end of their career, and then unsuspended the campaign. You know, a suspended is just like a legal term so that you can keep the, so that you don't have to return the money and can just spend down the account on yourself. But she might actually be using it. Not that I like Janet Mills. I don't want anyone to get the wrong idea. Nobody does. None of us like her, right?
0: Janet Mills doesn't like Janet Mills. No.
1: Yeah. Oh, man. So has he got any events scheduled today?
0: He's very quiet today, very, very quiet on the front today. But I can't stress to you how much activity was going on in the governor's office. So I think there's something there. But, you know, we'll try. You know, he was very accommodating, Howie, for early on in his campaign. Yeah. And a couple of weeks ago, I actually caught Plattner walking down the street with the mayor of Lewiston. And there had been a shooting just prior to it. And I tried to grab him and the mayor as they walked down the street, and they both blew me off. And trust me, both the mayor of Lewiston and Graham Plattner know who I am. So it wasn't like, you know, they just thought I was some random guy on the street. They didn't want to bother me. Yesterday, they purposely built a wall around him so I couldn't get to him. So he knows he's in trouble. Only the liberal media seems to be carrying his luggage here up in Portland. But even yesterday, even like News Center Maine kind of went after him pretty aggressively, which is very telling, because I think they even see that, you know, maybe this guy isn't the guy that they want.
1: Their cues from the New York Times. You can't get any further left than the New York Times. And if the New York Times is throwing him under the bus, I think it's a sign that he's over.
0: Yep, I agree.
1: All right, John Featherston, how can people follow this thing? And the new, and by the way, the Maine Wire is the ones who last week were going around asking him if he could guarantee to the voters of Maine that he had never publicly masturbated in public in the state of Maine, and then asked him if he liked lotion on his hands. It was beautiful stuff, and I assume that that will continue as the campaign continues, if he continues in the campaign.
0: Yeah, just follow us at themainwire.com. You get all the latest on Plattner. Mainwire.com.
1: All right, John. You guys are doing a great job, and you know, I'm of two minds. You know, something wants him to stay in there and be tortured and make it an easy pickup for Susan Collins, as appalling as she is at so many levels. But on the other hand, you know, he really is an embarrassment. To everybody.
0: Thank
1: you, John. I've been around Maine all my life, since the day I was born, and I've never seen as much talk about Maine politics as I have this weekend. Probably more than I have in all my entire life with this weekend on the national scene. And for obvious reasons, 844-500-4242, 844-500-4242. We'll take your calls on Graham Plattner. We got a lot to talk about here today. I'm Howie Carr.
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10: Nope. 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
12: I am the guy that will fix this.
10: 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Charles' record was a total disaster. So don't be fooled by Bobby Charles.
13: I'm Jonathan Bush. 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I'm Jonathan Bush. I ask for your vote on June 9th. 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
1: 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Jared, what's the poll question? What are the results thus far?
19: Today's poll question, which you can vote in at HowieCarshow.com, is will Maine Democrats be able to get Graham Plattner off the ballot before November?
1: I'm going to say no.
19: 58% of the audience agrees no. 42% say yes.
1: It's not like he has to get back to work at the oyster farm, you know. Again, there's no oyster farm any more than if you have two tomato plants in the backyard. You don't have a back 40.
19: The worst thing is he went through all the trouble to get that tattoo changed, and now if he drops out, he didn't need to do that. Think of how upset he's going to be. I could have kept my Nazi tattoo.
1: He's got all those other tattoos too, as you saw in his profile photo at the Predator Paradise site.
19: Well, Pons, kick. I'm out of the race. I need a new one. Let's get the ink going.
1: Kick 8-4. If you got any jokes, I'm thinking of doing a column for Wednesday with all the Plattner jokes, like his pronouns are he, Himmler. And he was voted in his prep school class most likely to get a Nazi tattoo. If you got any of those kind of questions, just send them to the text line. We'll get the text line up here going in just a minute. Bob, you're next with Howie Carr. Go ahead, Bob.
20: Hey, Howie. Hey, I called you on Friday. I knew there was going to be a bunch of stuff coming out on Graham Plattner, but you wait, Howie. There's a lot more coming out on him, and it's not good for Graham Plattner, I can tell
1: you. What are you basing that on? I'm hearing all these rumors going around, you know, on the internet and elsewhere. What are your sources?
20: I'm not going to reveal any sources.
1: Give me a general idea of your sources.
20: Well, the people, all the lobstermen down there, all the fishermen that actually, I mean, they'll tell you exactly what's going on, and they don't cut no bones about it. The guy is not good for Maine, and I tell you right now, I'm glad it's coming out, Howie, because it needs to, because the guy is, he's a loser, that's all I can say. The guy is not who you think he is. Oh, he's changed. No, he hasn't. I can't say it on the radio, Howie, but he's not good, I can tell you.
1: Yeah, no, he's obviously not good, and he's just. Well, thanks for the call. 8-4, and again, if you got a good joke, a good one liner about him, I can use it. He's having a coastal tour of down east in a U-boat. I'm Howie Carr.
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0: Live from the Byrna Less Lethal Pistol Studio, it's Howie Carr.
1: 617 says, looks like the voters of Maine are going to tell the Oyster Fuhrer to beat it.
2: Ha, ha, ha, ha.
1: As Maine goes, so goes the Fourth Reich. It used to be an old saying, as Maine goes, so goes Vermont. You know, when I lived in Maine as a kid, we used to have a saying that, it was a wise saying, but 15 will get you 20. You know what that means? Yeah, apparently they didn't teach that old folk wisdom at the crotch kiss school that he attended. Another thing everyone always used to say, write it, regret it, say it, forget it. That goes for his Reddit accounts, I think. 844-500-4242. You know, the thing about these Oppo research scandals is they start small, and then they build up. And I just kept thinking, how much more can they have on this guy? And then there was always more. There was always more. Let's go back to January. He's being interviewed by a fluffer on CNN. And here's a statement that he made, Plattner, that has not aged well. Cut 16.
3: I'm wondering, are there other skeletons from your past that still may emerge in this race?
4: No. I haven't lived a boring life, but I haven't lived a very complicated life. I've never been close to money. I've never been close to power. I've never really had the ability to screw people over. My life is not very complicated, and there is not anything else coming.
1: Can we quote you on that? And he's, by the way, again, he went to the Hotchkiss School. His father's a big lawyer. His grandfather was a prominent architect. His mom owns a posh seafood restaurant on the coast. But he's not close to money or power. No, not at all. Not at all. Cut 15.
5: A right-wing radio host this week said the RNC has more coming out on you, and he already knows what it is. And I mean, is it like? I guess the question is like, is there stuff we don't already know that you can imagine that we should know or that?
4: Okay, having lived my life, whatever it is going to either be lies or something that is going to be just, you know, blown entirely out of proportion or taken out of context or something.
1: Oh, the old taken out of context routine. Oh, yes. So, again, the New York Times, this is the Bible of the deep state, of the fund. This is the newspaper that's all in on the fundamental transformation of America into a third world hellhole. Graham Plattner now calls it establishment media. Cut 14.
6: Graham, we heard saw Amy's video last night about this situation, the story in the Times and the Journal. What would your statement be at this point?
4: It's no surprise to me that the establishment media outlets are just going to
1: establishment media
4: instead of wanting to talk about the things that actually matter in this race, which are the material realities that make the Mainers.
1: That's enough of that. The establishment media.
7: That's the context.
1: Who are you going to believe? You know, him or your lion eyes and ears? Ross, you're next with Howie Carr. Go ahead, Ross.
8: Hey, Howie. Thank you for the privilege. I just wanted to make an impassioned plea to the four or five main Democrats that are listening to you right now. Please don't wait. Go out, vote for Graham Plattner today.
1: You want him in there as a sure shot, sure thing?
8: Yeah, don't believe the lies from the Howie Carr Show and the Maine Wire. Please don't. We need your vote today. Vote for Plattner. Thank you so very much.
1: Thank you, Ross. Mike, you're next with Howie Carr. Go ahead. There's part of me that feels that way too. But on the other hand, I'd like to see him just humiliated. You know, just because he is such a rich snot. And it just bugs the hell out of me that he calls himself working class. Although they all do. All of them. Go ahead, Mike.
9: How the hell do I top Ross? You know what I mean?
2: Howie. Here's the real deal. I'm not even going to talk about the military end of this because we know where he's at. Look, here's what it really breaks down to for the state of Maine. Do you want to reelect the chairman of the Senate Appropriations Committee? Or do you want to elect a guy who is not even going to be able to find the bathrooms down there? You understand?
1: Well, that's good news for the bathrooms.
2: Yeah. Well, I-

0: about it, Mike. You know, this is the Democrat. This is a Republican the Democrats always said they wanted more of. You know, this was a woman who voted to convict Donald Trump on totally fabricated charges back in 2021. Remember that? And I mean, she voted to confirm most of the, she voted to confirm Kavanaugh, but she also voted to confirm most of these horrible judges and U.S. attorneys under Biden. And yet, that's not good enough for them. They have to go with a Nazi pervert to defeat her. That's how much they hate Donald Trump, because even though she hates Donald Trump too. Isn't it crazy?
1: Yes, just like a Chinese, what do you call it, Chinese finger thing? You know what I mean? You ain't getting out of either end of it. You know what I mean? Honest to Christ.
0: Oh, I know. It really is. And they're still sticking with her. This is Mark Thissen on Fox talking about, you know, will the affluent white female liberals, the offals of both sexes, will they ever abandon Graham Platner, as odious a human being as he is? Cut 20.
2: Though I do know that Susan Collins tends to lose polls and win elections.
3: Okay.
2: I don't think that this is dangerous for her. But think about this. His wife is disappointed, not in her husband sexting women, but she's disappointed in us for caring about it, right? And she's disappointed in people for exposing it for the voters to see. That's what she's disappointed in. I mean, that tells you a lot. I think it's great news for Susan Collins in that she couldn't have picked a better opponent. A guy, you know, a sexual deviant, cheating sleazeball with a Nazi tattoo is probably who you want to run against. But I think you're right, Tommy, which is that things that used to be obviously disqualifying are no longer obviously disqualifying. You just look at Jay Jones,
3: yep,
2: in Virginia, running for attorney general, chief law enforcement officer, who was threatening his fellow legislators in the legislature, saying he wanted one woman's children to die in their mother's arms. And he won, not just won, he won decisively 53-47, and the winning margin came from suburban women. I mean, if that is not, if Jay Jones can win an election in Virginia with suburban women after what he did, then, you know, I guess Platner can do or say anything or tattoo anything he wants on his body and be fine.
0: 781 says it's all the Obama people behind the main Nazi, Axelrod, Favreau, and their new hitman, Morris Katz. You see this guy, Mo Katz? He's the one who brought Genevieve McDonald out of the off the record club and into confirming everything for the New York Times because he threatened her. And this is a guy, he writes children's books, believe it or not, and he wanted to put a picture of his own Johnson in the children's book. Yeah, I mean, this is the guy who's running his media campaign. Birds of a feather flocking together. Graham Platner and Mo Katz. Nick, you're next with Howie Carr. Go ahead, Nick.
4: Howie, he's not only odious, he's odiferous. The man is a shucker. Remember that. He is a shucker, okay, by trade. And when it comes to this class of bums, Susan Collins, my God, she saved Clinton, too, if I remember, along with Alan Spector. So here's my opinion of anybody running to the Senate. Let's go back to when Reagan sold us out, by the way, and taxed Social Security, but it was the Democrats, too. Okay, you ready? Only 14 senators, 8 and 6 Republican Democrats, you know, I don't know which was a heavier balance, voted against doing that. 28 of them scrambled out of town after midnight when they voted for that, so they wouldn't be on record. Okay, so you had 14 people doing the right thing in both parties, and the rest of them screwed us. Senators are horrible. They're the worst piece of elected office officials that we have. I have no use for any of them. And he would be quite at home as she is now. But no, we don't want that smelly guy going in there and making it even worse than it is.
0: Thanks for the call, Nick. You know, the fact is, I was talking to Tim Dunn about this, the Herald reporter. He was in Worcester at the Democrat State Convention. The Platner people were recruiting mass state Democrat delegates, you know, 99% of whom are on public payrolls or welfare or trust funds of one form or another.

0: then they obviously sense that the mental illness that defines Graham Plattner's life is also present in most Massachusetts Democrats. So they're coming down here to recruit people to work in his campaign. And you know what? It's probably a pretty smart move. I don't know how long he's going to be in the race, but it was as of Saturday afternoon, he was a much more viable candidate than he is 48 hours later now. And God only knows what it's going to be like in another 48 hours. 844-500-4242. Ann, you're next with Howie Carr. Go ahead, Ann.
1: Hey, Howie. I think this is a positive thing that the Democrats are turning on this guy. They, you know, after what's going on in California, they've realized they have to put up that a candidate, you know, fall through the cracks. Okay? They're nuts. They're all nuts. And it's speaking against the party now as a whole. People are not going to vote for the Democrats.
0: You know, I don't know. Let's see what happens tomorrow in California, and before we come to the conclusion that the Democrats are coming to their senses. Let's see if Hilton can make the runoff in the governor's fight. Let's see if Karen Bass is ends up on top. She's probably going to end up in a runoff, but let's see if can she get a if she can get a plurality of people in L.A. after what's happened in L.A., it's a pretty sad commentary on the city of angels, isn't it? 844-500-4242. I'm Howie Carr.
2: Howie Carr will return.
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0: Larry Carr is back.
1: You know, say what you will about the loathsome senior senator from New York, Chuck Schumer, but he had this race pegged, didn't he? He was behind Janet Mills 100%. He must have just had a bad vibe about this guy. I think they did a little more oppo research than they copped to. And that's why he was behind Janet Mills. And now he's been proven that his instincts, for whatever reason, were correct, and that there's no way she should have ever she should have ever been forced out of the race. If you're a Democrat and you want to win that seat, this is Amy Gertner, who's also on the campaign payroll because they have to. They're basically protecting his kiss in the mail, and if he paid himself, he would he'd be losing some of his disability pension from the VA. So they put her on, but they said they can't find anything for her to do because she can't do anything. But she went out and did a potty mouthed video here, denouncing the media, the last refuge of a scoundrel, not patriotism. Denouncing the media. We see again here in this cut 13.
2: Makes me really angry, disappointed, and I find it really shameful that there's a group of media outlets and people who are willing to spread gossip instead of talking about real issues that Graham is running on, like healthcare and education and childcare.
1: Wait a second. So this is the woman. She went to this aide, this former aide, Genevieve McDonald, and told her about that he was texting or sexting with 6 to 12 women. And now she says it's gossip. She's the one who dropped the dime on her own husband, who she's only been married to for 3 years. So I guess Graham got the 2-year itch, not the 7-year itch. He got the 2-year itch. So the Democrats, though, they're still all, most of them are still all in on this guy. They're either doing the humana, humana, humana, like Chris Murphy and Andy Kim and Cory Booker, or they're just saying, oh, this isn't a big deal. This isn't a big deal. They're against kings, but they're pro-Nazi. So this is former North Carolina Republican Rep. Patrick McHenry, and he's with some fluffer on ABC this week. And the Democrat fluffer wants to quibble about whether it's really a Nazi tattoo. You can't make this stuff up. Cut 17.
3: But the issue in Maine, just like in Texas, is they have an unvetted candidate. And it turns out the guy with the Nazi tattoo turns out to be a pretty bad guy in Maine, which is for the benefit
4: of skull and crossbones, not a Nazi tattoo.
3: Okay, we can quibble about whether or not how Nazi the Nazi
5: he did
3: tattoo
5: have the tattoo
3: was.
5: Removed. So whatever. I mean,
3: but this is emblematic of his problems, and Maine voters will have a say about it.
1: We can quibble how Nazi the Nazi tattoo is. Well put, Congressman. This was the Maine Wire. You know, they've been following him all around to ask him about the porta potties and the and about all of his terrible comments about his fellow veterans. Cut 12.
6: Graham Plattner, do you still support calling our soldiers fat and lazy? Do you still feel that way about our soldiers, Graham Plattner? Do you think that our soldiers are fat and lazy, Graham Plattner?

0: Victor, you're next with Howie Carr. Go ahead, Victor.
1: Hey, Howie, they got to elect Graham because Mills is too old. Mills has filled out her will. If she got elected this time, they'd have to go through the process the next election. They'd have to get lucky and hire another Democrat up there. And the machine that is electing the senator up there, it's the same machine that elected Fetterman. You know, unfortunately, Fetterman, you know, after he had his medical issue,
0: right?
1: Man, he got his
0: recovered.
1: Right, he did.
0: He sobered up.
1: He did. And I have to tell you that these people, they do not hate Trump, Howie. They hate you. They hate me.
0: Right.
1: They hate people that love America.
0: Right.
1: And these people will do us in if allowed.
0: No, that's what Trump always says. You know, they're not after me. They're after you. I'm just standing in the way. And it's so true. We'll be right back to talk about the meteorite. I'm Howie Carr.
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14: President Trump steps in. I'm Lisa Brady, Fox News, holding calls on the fighting in Lebanon and announcing a partial ceasefire between Israel and Iran-backed militants.
15: The president says he had a very productive call with Israeli Prime Minister Benjamin Netanyahu and that no Israeli troops will go to Beirut. Israel's government ordered strikes in Beirut's suburbs Monday, a day after ground forces reached deeper into the country than at any point in the last 26 years. To representatives, President Trump says he also had a very good call with Hezbollah. And says the militant group agreed.

0: that all shooting will stop, adding Israel will not attack them and they will not attack Israel.
1: Fox's Jared Halpern at the White House. Iran has been demanding Israel stop targeting Lebanon as part of a ceasefire deal with the U.S. that remains under negotiation. An Iraqi man linked to Hezbollah and accused of plotting multiple terror attacks faces a federal judge in New York City.
2: Hezbollah terrorist commander Mohammed al-Sadi pleaded not guilty today in Manhattan federal court to 8 charges, including conspiring to provide material support to 2 foreign terrorist organizations, Kataib Hezbollah in Iraq and Iran's Revolutionary Guard Corps. Now, in court, al-Sadi today was defiant, at one point shouting, quote, "I'm a prisoner of war. I'm not a criminal." His lawyer has said al-Sadi is a political prisoner.
1: Fox's Brian Yenis. The 32-year-old is accused of planning attacks in the U.S. and Europe over the conflict with Iran. Sources tell the New York Post he also wanted to assassinate Ivanka Trump. A ban on transgender service in the U.S. military is not legal. That ruling from a divided federal appeals court panel upholding a previous decision but making it more narrow, applying only to troops already serving and putting the latest ruling on hold to allow time for another appeal. The U.S. Supreme Court has already allowed the transgender ban to take effect as the legal fight continues. 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
1: Tonight, expect clear skies with a low of 40. Tomorrow will bring pleasant weather with intervals of bright sunshine and a high of 72. Tomorrow night will be partly cloudy with a low of 44. Wednesday is on the way with sunny and pleasant conditions, reaching a high of 77. Looking ahead to Thursday, anticipate sunny to partly cloudy skies and very warm temperatures with a high of 85. For Blueberry Broadcasting, I'm AccuWeather meteorologist Jason Caterina.
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4: Welcome to the Howie Carr Show, 844-500-4242. And thanks to everybody. We had a great time at Grace's birthday party on Friday. I was eating the great subs from Mortadella Head all weekend long. I was eating the great chocolate birthday cake from Montilio's Bakery all weekend long. It was fantastic. Would you agree, Jared?
10: Yeah, I actually finished off the last of my leftover cake yesterday.
4: I still got a little bit left for dinner tonight, and it will be dinner. But anyway, there was an unexpected event on Saturday afternoon. What we're being told is a meteorite, and this is
11: there it is.
12: This moon rock. It's pretty cool.
4: It came, I got it out of the sea. And I have several pieces, and we'll have a lot of this to give away at Litchfield's Bar and Grill at our remote on a week from Friday. But I just wanted to say that here it is. But we need to find out what happened. And so we are joined right now. He's in the studio, Tim Kelly. He is the weather guy.
11: I mean, meteorologist, please, Howie.
4: Meteorologist, okay.
11: And you're holding up a rock, and you're on the radio, so do people know that you're holding up a rock?
4: Yeah, I'm holding it up for Rumble and for Twitter and for Facebook, so they know. This is the way it is with these rocks. It just looks like a regular rock that I took out of the dirt.
11: Imagine it hitting one of us in the head at 70,000 miles per hour. How would that feel?
4: It would hurt.
11: That would leave
4: it. It would hurt.
11: No.
4: But anyway, what happened, Tim? Do we really know what happened? Because there were two, you know, that now I'm getting to get on my feed here, that two explosions over the U.S. East Coast in 72 hours, the first Thursday in South Carolina, and then this one on Saturday.
11: Well, you know Cape Cod. You can go down to Cape Cod, and the sky is usually brighter, and the lights are dimmer in the evening, and you can lay down there behind Moby Dick's in the marsh, just mind the mosquitoes. And if you just look up, you're going to see shooting stars, one every 10 seconds, maybe one every 10 minutes. Mm-hmm. So there is all kinds of extraterrestrial tonnage skimming across the top of
4: extraterrestrial.
11: That would be meteors. I'm a meteorologist, and my studies include things falling from within our atmosphere. So this meteor came from without our atmosphere, the extraterrestrial. Yes, it was sent to us by ET.
4: 609 says, I think it was actually Plattner's campaign crashing.
11: Into pieces. I don't know much about that, but I did study weather on Cape Cod for a long time, and I was studying weather on Cape Cod on Saturday. I was immersed. There was two meteorologists in the room, correct me if I'm wrong, me and Weary Lundstedt, my buddy from college, and Jim Cantore was on the line. We're all texting each other because there was a major event happening meteorologically. I called it the Enigma Storm. That storm that we had on Saturday, it snowed in the hills of Worcester County. That was an incredibly unusual event. And to have
4: it knocked out my satellite radio for a while.
11: Exactly. This storm was something that you will not experience in two lifetimes. It could be every third lifetime of how the trajectory and intensity of this storm was. It wasn't a nor'easter. It wasn't a polar vortex. It wasn't a clipper. My friend called it a Montreal clipper because it came from Montreal to Cape Cod, and it was an enigma. And in the middle of the enigma fell a one ton.
4: Wait, are you thinking it's just related somehow?
11: There is a slight possibility there is a relation because the Enigma storm was centered over Cape Cod and it was vertically stacked. So what that means is the center of the circulation at the surface went all the way up to the top of the atmosphere, which is very unusual, the top of the atmosphere being a little taller than Mount Everest. And to have the air coming from the northwest, Benjamin Franklin is the one that deduced that a nor'easter had winds at the surface from the northeast, but winds up in the sky were from the south. And that's the typical nor'easter. That's how they move from Philadelphia to Boston. That's the typical trajectory of a nor'easter. But this one came from Montreal, and the wind was from the northeast on the ground on Cape Cod, and up in the sky as the center, like the center eye of a hurricane, went over Cape Cod Bay. The wind aligned aloft from the top of the atmosphere from Montreal to Cape Cod, and this meteor actually flew in on a tailwind into the center of the Enigma storm and landed 30 miles north of where we were on Bass River in Cape Cod Bay. So immediately I drove to Cape Cod Bay and started looking for it.
4: But I beat you to it. I got it.
11: You got the rock. Now, if you have a magnet in the house, William, do you have a magnet? We could test that for its qualities because you can go get one. Can you get a balloon, too, so we can talk about the weather? And what happened to that chocolate cake you were eating?
4: It was a chocolate almond.
11: Almond.
4: Yeah. So yes, my grandson is in here. He's very interested in the meteor. He wanted to talk about the meteor. What if the meteor, how big was the meteor?
11: 3 foot in diameter, about the size of this table.
4: Three feet, that's a yard, right?
11: Yeah, and it weighed about a ton. And it came in at about 70,000 miles per hour. And
4: what if it had hit on Cape Cod?
11: The last person to be hit by a meteor, it was in Ohio in 1954. The odds of winning Powerball, I think, are a little lower than being hit by a meteor. I don't really understand all the statistics on it, but it's a wonder that more people aren't hit.
4: Who was that? What was his? I assume he was killed.
11: Nope, came through the roof, left the hole. She was in the living room and hit the bedroom. I actually just made that up. That's what we do, meteorologists. We make stuff up.
4: So did a meteor really hit somebody in Ohio?
11: It hit a house.
4: Oh, it hit a house.
11: And that's the last known, like, closest impact of... Now, they do sprinkle down, but generally they are smaller than the rock you have there. Generally, the shooting stars you see in the sky, and there was one last night over Sebec Lake, and my buddy Mike McCormick has a series of webcams throughout the Earth, and he captured it. So
4: yeah, but a shooting star, it, you know, disintegrates before it hits the Earth.
11: It's generally smaller than that rock you have. A shooting star is generally the size of a marble, as small as a grain of sand. And the reason it's so bright is because it burns up so bright so fast, and it just disintegrates up at the top of the atmosphere. But once they get over the size of a basketball or so, or that big would disintegrate. But once they get the size of a...
4: Thank goodness it didn't, because now I have it.
11: We can get you a rock from the bottom of Cape Cod Bay, a legit one. I know you've got people. We'll get your people. We'll get a boat. I got a guy. We'll go down 100 feet.
4: Are you saying you don't believe this is really a rock from the meteorite?
11: That rock is from New Hampshire. It's clearly granite, or perhaps it's from Vermont. And you can see the stratiform layers in there. It is not metallic. Meteorites are generally metallic, and that's why they're saying that you can go down to the bottom of Cape Cod Bay with a super magnet and... pick it up.
4: Yeah.
11: And that's how sometimes they differentiate between the regular rocks and the meteors. Meteorites. You know the difference between a meteor and a meteorite?
4: Yes. I do. A meteor is in the atmosphere. A meteorite hits the Earth.
11: Very good. Yes.
4: And she was saying that a meteorite has to hit the land, but I corrected her on that.
11: It hit a house, the ocean.
4: The ocean. The
11: William.
13: It's so loud.
4: Yeah.
11: And so that's why they call us meteorologists, because we study raindrops and snowflakes. The apple that hit Isaac Newton in the head was a meteorite once it hit him in the head.
4: So is this is just a... you can never predict. It's not like Halley's Comet where you could predict. You could predict meteor showers, though, right?
11: That's going through the tail of old comets. So the comet, we go through the comets. Comets don't necessarily go through us. And the comets are swirling around the solar system, ancient bodies of decaying chunks of ice. And that's generally ice, and then you see the tail of it, and you can predict those things. They're very predictable. There are asteroids out there, and there have been some that we've detected in the last 24 months that we were concerned is going to make a close call to Earth. And those big ones.
4: I've been reading stories like that all my life. So is everybody.
11: Right. Yeah. The one that cut the dinosaurs. The one that cut the dinosaurs was about the size of Mount Everest. And it weighed like 30 teratons or something like that. And that wiped out the dinosaurs. So it we're all vulnerable every day. It's dangerous getting out of bed.
4: Officer Mark says, now available Honest Howie's meteor insurance. Rock solid protection. Had bargain prices.
13: Why was it so loud?
4: All
11: right, so there were two booms, right? And they were heard even in Rhode Island,
4: Southern
11: New Hampshire.
4: Yeah, they said it was six states, someone saying.
11: Right, and there is video of it that's starting to emerge. They could see it from Ohio. That was pretty good because we had
4: Ohio?
11: Clouds. Yeah, they could see it from Ohio. And somebody in Vermont, the storm in Vermont had just cleared out.
4: My city was gone.
11: And and they put up a parking lot. So, yeah, it was incredibly bright. And these kind of meteors actually somewhere on Earth, probably every 3 to 6 months, something like this occurs. So the two sounds were, one, you're probably familiar with a sonic boom when a jet plane goes boom.
4: Right.
11: Like the Concorde in the olden days.
4: Yeah.
11: And so that would be the sonic boom. As the meteor entered the atmosphere, it made a sonic boom. And then the second boom was when it exploded. Ba-boom. Ba-boom.
4: Ba-boom. But why would it explode?
11: Well, I had to Google that. And
4: so this is Google knowledge that we're imparting.
11: Isn't,
4: so
11: isn't
4: we
11: that how we all live? There's OpenAI right there on your screen. I see it. And so and I didn't understand that either because that was an obvious question to me. I'd never looked that up before. And the reason it exploded was that even though it is a solid and iron, there are porous, you know, little tiny microscopic holes where air can infiltrate the rock and the... The trajectory, it was through
4: so like ice blows up pavement in the winter when it expands?
11: A little bit, except for the fluid is not ice or H2O. It is air, which is mostly nitrogen, and that gets into the rock, and the movement of the rock has so much momentum that the air penetrates the rock to a degree that it explodes the rock. So it's basically like blowing up a balloon and having it explode, except for it's a rock.
4: How could something this big be, or not that much bigger than this, be heard in six states?
11: It was a lot bigger than that. It was 300 times bigger than that. Because of the 300 megatons of equal dynamite power. So, I mean, we could do an experiment like David Letterman used to do. Let's go up on the roof and drop 300 tons of dynamite off and see how much noise it makes, see if they can hear it in Ohio. Can we do that? You got permission to do that?
4: Michael Morrissey would indict Karen Reed again for causing an explosion.
11: It's just an incredible burst of energy. Yeah.
4: All right, you want to stick around for one more segment and ask? Ask you about the weather?
11: Well, thank you. I love the weather. It's like my favorite topic, really.
4: Yeah, okay. 844. If you got a question for Tim Kelly, he's a what's your website, Tim?
11: TKweather.com. I do a video every single day, 25 minutes. Nobody in my ear to say, wrap, go to break. I get to talk for as long as I want.
4: 844-500-4242. I'm Howie Carr. Imagine a scenario where you or your loved ones face a threat. Your first instinct might be to resort to lethal force, but it's crucial to consider a safer, less lethal alternative first to avoid the legal complications associated with firearms. Introducing Byrna. Byrna's less lethal pistol launcher. This device is equipped with tear gas and kinetic ammunition and designed to incapacitate an attacker for up to 40 minutes, providing a critical window for you to escape or get help while minimizing the risk of permanent harm. Here's a real-life account from a Byrna customer named Adam. While heading to his night shift, Adam encountered a road-raging driver who swerved dangerously, stopped abruptly, and armed himself with his Byrna launcher. 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The hostile driver returned to his vehicle and awaited the police. The officers confirmed that Adam's non-lethal response was perfectly judged and handled. 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I'm Howie Carr. 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

0: Tim Kelly is with us for one more segment. He's a longtime Boston meteorologist, and now he's TK.
1: TKweather.com. I've had a branding issue lately. I didn't know what to call myself, so I came up with TK. How's that? Original?
0: It's not bad. It's not bad. Can you ask TK if he is familiar with Reed Timmer and his launching of sensors into tornadoes, says 978. Yeah. So far this season, he's had several successful launches in the data, and the data is priceless. Is Tim aware of the sensor and what Reed...
1: So that stuff that they had in the original tornado movie, Twister, when they deployed all those little things and they get sucked up, that's real. They do that. And I don't know if it's exactly that way, but...

0: Yeah, you have sensors that you put up, and just like in a hurricane, a plane's going to fly over and drop something into the hurricane to give you feedback on what's happening in the vertical profile of a hurricane. So we're now doing that with tornadoes, and traditionally you would use a radar. So I'm not specifically familiar with what Reid is putting in there, but I'm going to be Googling it. And Reid is one of the real deal. He's one of the original tornado chasers, and he's got the Dominator. You should see his car. You got to look at that.
1: Before you leave, I got to ask you a question. Why does the weather seem to suck so much? And when I was a kid, it seemed like, you get to June, it's going to at least appear to be somewhat spring-like, if not summer-like. And yet it was 46 degrees this morning. Yesterday, Saturday afternoon, when the meteor landed and the big storm came through.
0: We had an agreement back about 20, 30 years ago that chambers of commerce would send us money and we would arrange nice weekends. The agreement terminated, they wouldn't renew, so now we put the nice weather on, say, when TK has the day off Tuesday and Wednesday. Wait till you see how nice it is tomorrow, Wednesday and Thursday. Just
1: I know.
0: plan your weddings on a Wednesday.
1: We got out of here on Friday night at 6 o'clock, and as soon as we got in the car, the rain started falling.
0: It's a weather rhythm. Weather does have rhythm, and it all works in waves. And it's just a coincidence that in the last about 14 months, we have had a rhythm where the fronts have been coming in on a Thursday, Friday, lingering over the weekend, and then going away on a Monday and a Tuesday. And it's been this way for about, I'm not kidding, I write it down every day, and I have Tuesdays off. And I say Tuesdays are good if you can get them. And if you are enjoying a beautiful Wednesday, you might as well just say goodbye to Saturday night and Sunday.
1: Joey, you're next with Howie Carr and Tim Kelly. Joey, what's up?
2: Hey, so thanks for taking my call, Howie. Love the show, Tim. Thanks so much. So I kind of came in late, but Howie asked a question like, well, Tim, what kind of catastrophic damage would it do? And I guess it was just a meteor hit. So my question is, how big would a meteor have to be to do catastrophic damage in, let's say, a metropolitan area?
0: I'd say at least a half mile in diameter. And it would be more than metropolitan area. The one that wiped out the dinosaurs was the size of Mount Everest. So I know we were long overdue, right? There are craters across, the Earth, and we haven't had an impact like that in 20, 30,000 years or something like that. I would give it at least a half mile or a quarter mile in diameter. And this is just a rough estimate, but I'll be Googling it.
1: A quarter mile. I mean, a quarter mile. That's a. I mean, if you got hit with a
0: Yeah,
1: something.
0: it's because they generate heat also, and that's what killed the dinosaurs. I think that what we were taught as kids about the dinosaurs was that the dust flew up and blocked the sun and cooled them. But no, the new theory is, or the new consensus in science, is that the meteor impact sent a flash of extreme hot air across the entire globe that was 500 to 1,000 degrees, and that's why only things that survived were in water and caves and such, roaches, sharks, horseshoe
1: Little
0: crabs,
1: mammals.
0: Little things.
1: Yeah. You want to stick around, or you want
0: Is
1: to
0: that a short
1: okay?
0: segment
1: We'll
0: or
1: stick
0: what?
1: One more
0: Yeah,
1: segment.
0: sure.
1: One more segment for Tim Kelly. If you got any questions for the weather, or tornadoes, meteorites, moon rocks, etc., I'm Howie Carr.
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5: In the race for governor, one outsider is making waves, Republican Owen McCarthy. Hear what others are saying about Owen. Radio host Ray Richardson says,
6: "Oh, McCarthy, boy, I'll tell you, he's come alive in the last two debates. 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
0: Howie's pet rock. Meteorite rock.
1: 844. This is a special kind. I mean, you say it's a granite rock, but it's not like normal meteorite, but it's different.
16: This is moon rock.
1: It's a
16: cool.
1: Moon rock.
0: It's your rock.
1: It's a moon rock. It's a moon meteorite rock. Where were you when the meteor hit, Howie? Did you feel it in Wellesley? I was in here in Needham. I was coming in here to do a little work, and the mailroom manager was in the car going somewhere, and she claimed she heard it, but I didn't hear it.
0: She says, you could feel it too. I mean, it was a sonic boom. There was a burst of air, pressure gradient.
1: 844-500-4242. With us is Tim Kelly for one more segment. He's the host, the owner of tkweather.com. He's a meteorologist many places in the Boston area for many years. So, Tim, people want to take some, want to ask you some questions.
0: Love it.
1: John, you're next with Howie Carr and Tim Kelly from TK Weather.
2: Yeah, hi.
0: John.

0: Yeah, hi Howie, and hi Mr. Kelly. I'm a member of I'm an amateur radio operator and a member of the Skywarn Network, and
1: awesome.
0: Which you're probably
1: yep.
0: familiar with. And I was reminded during training yesterday that today is the 15th anniversary of the EF3 tornado that ripped through Hampden County. Winds peaking around 160 miles an hour. Unfortunately, three people died during that event, and the tornado was on the ground for about an hour and 10 minutes and traveled a path of 38 miles. So I was wondering what your thoughts on that event were.
1: Well, that was the worst one since the Worcester tornado, so the worst one in 50 years. And these events just probably as frequent as the tornado would be more frequent, actually, than a meteor exploding, falling into Cape Cod Bay. But we're not that vulnerable to tornadoes, but that's one of the more notable ones.
2: I remember that one hit downtown Springfield and it near our station, WHYN, and I remember looking out over the studio when we went in there, and there was a giant tree from colonial times that just
1: yeah.
2: taken out.
1: And the web camera there that caught it going across the Connecticut River, that was extraordinary. And the Worcester tornado, I can't remember what year that was, in the 50s.
2: 54, I think.
1: Bob Skilling was working over here at the Blue Hill Observatory, and air mail from central Massachusetts was literally falling out of the sky into the Blue Hill Observatory.
2: Really?
1: Yes. Tornadoes are probably, I would be more frightened of a tornado than, say, a great white shark or something like that. Yeah.
2: Yeah.
1: If it was a serious one.
2: Thanks for the call, John. Rob, you're next with Howie Carr and Tim Kelly, the local meteorologist and the owner of tkweather.com. Go ahead, Rob.
3: Yes, sir. I have a question for Tim. I understand that because of their scarcity, that meteors are more valuable than diamonds, number one. I don't know if that's,
2: wow.
3: that's true
2: this
3: or not.
2: This is great.
1: Yeah.
2: Got to keep an eye on this thing.
3: Number two, I understand that you're prohibited from using a metal detector on, say, like government lands to find them, and would that help, a metal detector?
1: Yes.
3: And where would the greatest probability of say, perhaps finding some of these very valuable items, meteorites?
1: Well, currently going out of Plymouth Harbor and diving down about 100 feet east of Plymouth, and yeah, some meteorites have precious not only metals but also rubies, not specifically rubies, but crystalline, you know, jewelry type. What's the word?
4: Gems.
1: Yes, thank you very much. And they do cross sections, and some of them have gems that are more valuable than diamonds.
2: Well, how do you know that something's a moon rock or a meteorite?
1: It's usually more magnetic. Like if you put a magnet on that rock, not a moon rock and a Mars rock is not going to do that. It has to be from the primordial collision of planets from millions of years ago.
2: Someone says, my wife and I in Wakefield heard the meteor. Both of us immediately asked our 10-year-old daughter upstairs what she did.
1: Yeah. What's broken?
2: Mr. Kelly, have any meteorites been recovered from the 2010 Perseids meteor shower? If so, how were they different than iron meteorites?
1: Well, generally, the Perseids and such stay up in the sky, and those generally are particles of ice dust. And so they generally do not land on Earth.
2: Oh.
1: So I don't think so.
2: And even if they did land, they wouldn't last long unless they landed today in Boston. Then they might last for a while because the ice isn't going to melt that quickly today with this weather.
1: The weather is only bad at your events. My events are all going great. Thanks.
2: Todd, you're next with Howie Carr and Tim Kelly. Go ahead, Todd.
5: Hey, guys. Thanks for taking my call. Two quick questions. Number one, do they name meteorites like they do comets, or no?
1: They will end up with a name. That'll end up being the Cape Cod Bay meteorite. Yep.
5: Oh, how about, I was going to say,
2: you can't predict
5: the Trump
2: it. Meteorite?
1: You can't predict it.
2: You can't name it like the hurricanes or something.
1: Well, the
2: like
1: Blizzard
2: that.
1: 78 wasn't a Blizzard 78 until after it happened. You know?
2: Right.
5: Well, I was going to suggest the Trump meteor because it's symbolic of all the dinosaurs in Congress being exterminated. But anyways... another question: how much advance notice do we have of this? Like, if it's
1: zero.
5: A lot larger, we're not here laughing about it.
1: Well, we told you after it happened. There's no advance notice. Now, if there's an asteroid coming at

0: National Weather Service or whoever comes out and says, we're going to have somewhere between 1 and 120 named storms.
1: It's 9 to 19. Come on. Yeah.
0: They, how the hell do they know? Well, how the hell do they know?
1: Andrew hit Miami, and it was the A storm. It was only one storm. Bob hit New England. It was the B storm. So that means it only takes one or two.
0: I know, but how do they predict the number?
1: There's weather detectives out there. They look at analog years. They look at what happens in the sea surface temperatures. So this summer we have a super El Nino, which is making headlines. Yeah, trying to scare the children.
0: Watch out, William.
1: Yeah, exactly. Super El Nino is coming. And what that means is the Atlantic, the Pacific equatorial water temperatures are going to be 2 to 3 degrees Celsius above the climatological average, which usually inhibits hurricanes over the Atlantic Ocean. So this is going to be an unusually quiet hurricane season, but it only takes one rock in the head.
0: You know, in Florida, they had a terrible storm in like the early part of the century, right, on the East Coast, and that's when they passed the statewide law mandating insurance on houses, right? And since then, since that law has been passed, it's been more than 20 years. Florida has never gotten, the East Coast of Florida, the West Coast has gotten slammed, but not the East Coast.
1: And Cape Cod, we had all our insurance canceled about 20 years ago. We all had to go to this thing, Fair Plan. And since then, we haven't really had that kind of bad of a hurricane. And do you know that the insurance companies treat named and unnamed storms differently? So if you get hit by a storm like Sandy, technically was not a hurricane when it hit New Jersey, and the insurance companies were able to raise the deductions. There was not a hurricane. It was walked like a hurricane, talked like a hurricane, hit like a hurricane, but technically it wasn't a warm core storm, so they didn't keep it.
0: That must be some kind of act of Congress that made that, that gave them that loophole.
1: Some of the lobbyists and insurance companies, I would say.
0: Right, that's what I mean. They got it through Congress.
1: Yeah, I don't get that at all. That's a deep issue.
0: Officer Mark says Joe Biden says he once caught a red hot meteorite in his bare hands, but dropped it and his house caught on fire. I do seem to remember him saying something about that, and his cat barely escaped, as I recall. That was the second part of the story about catching the red hot meteorite. Somebody says there's a great book about the Worcester tornado called "The Tornado!" Exclamation point by John O'Toole. I don't know that book. That was a huge. I mean, there were like 50 people killed, right?
1: Yeah, and in those days we didn't have the kind of heads up. We didn't have radars that were that good. We didn't have video cameras everywhere, so you just saw it coming and you ducked for cover. That was it.
0: Yeah. Well, that was like the hurricane of 38, right?
1: Exactly.
0: I mean, nobody knew it was coming. You just see suddenly the sky turns black.
1: You know,
0: and if you're out fishing in the sea, you're doomed.
1: Yeah, the official forecast was for, you know, they had some strong winds off North Carolina, and I think that the going forecast was that was going to miss to the east, and it came barreling up at 55, 60 miles an hour into Long Island Sound. And my dad said that, and I learned this lesson a long time ago, was that the hurricanes that hit New England, they got to be really moving. He called them steaming to the north when they go by North Carolina. I don't know if you remember, but there was a hurricane, Ophelia, hurricane warning for all of southeastern Massachusetts. This has happened several times where in the olden days, the weatherman got to lead the news, but somehow the governors now get to lead the news. So the governors come on and do the weather
0: they
1: before.
0: That's because they have a jacket that says MEMA on it. Massachusetts Emergency Management Agency.
1: We've had more than one or two weekends canceled on Cape Cod by government telling us, don't go to Cape Cod this weekend. And you go down there and it's sunny and all the business owners are up in arms. Because
0: Charlie Parker was good at that. There are giant bottles out there. Don't get caught in the bottles.
1: He was responsible for one ruined weekend on Cape Cod. Yes, he was.
2: There's a lot at stake here.
0: He ruined a lot more than one weekend on Cape Cod back in 2020 and 2021.
1: I don't like that they allowed the governors to get on the news before the weatherman. And then we have to go on after them and say, well, you know, there's been some changes to the forecast. The latest has it going offshore. And it's too late. The momentum is there. You can't undo it at that point. You can't put the genie back in the bottle.
0: Don't tell us you're sorry. We know how sorry you are, Governor. All right. So again, where can people go to catch your 25 minutes a day?
1: On YouTube is more popular. That's Surf Ski Weather, Tim Kelly. And I just rebranded, and I'm the TK Weather Experience at tkweather.com. So I've got some, you know, branding issues.
0: All right. So

0: Thank you for coming in, Tim. We really appreciate it.
1: It was fun. Thank you for having me. I'm going to meet William up on the top of Blue Hill in the summertime. We're going to have fun. We're going to blow up balloons and talk about what is wind? Why is there weather? Look at him.
0: He's fascinated by this.
1: This is a true story. It's really going to happen.
0: All
1: thank
0: right.
1: you, Howie.
0: Thank you, Tim. 844-500-4242. I'm Howie Carr.
2: Howie Carr will return.

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0: contact him at localsilvermint.com, localsilvermint.com. Jared, what's the poll question? What are the results thus far?
1: Today's poll question, which you can vote in at HowieCarshow.com, is will Maine Democrats be able to get Graham Plattner off the ballot before November?
0: No.
1: 64% of the audience agrees no, 36% say yes.
0: Well, I tell you what, they're going to try, though. Because Governor, it's just come out in a move that could shake up the upcoming Democrat primary. Governor Mills is reminding Mainers that she is still technically in the running for the U.S. Senate. Despite suspending her active campaign on April 30th due to fundraising struggles and trailing in the polls, Mills told the Sun Journal, Lewiston, on Sunday that her name will remain on the primary ballot. People have the impression that I withdrew or dropped out, but I simply suspended active campaigning, Mills stated. I am still on the ballot. And you heard John Featherston in the last hour from the Maine Wire. He was in the state capitol in Augusta today, and he said her office was buzzing. So they're going to try to do something, and if they can't win the primary, you know, and again, she's not a write-in vote. You just go in and you vote for her if you want, and I think they'll try to move him out, but I don't know if he can be moved or not. 844-500-4242. Richard, you're next with Howie Carr. Go ahead, Richard.
2: Hey Howie, thanks for taking my call. Your guest still there?
0: Yeah, no, he's gone. He left. I'm sorry.
2: Oh gosh, well, maybe you could ask them later about, you know, the saying is, sow the wind, reap the whirlwind?
0: Yes.
2: My question would have been, what do you thought about this Artemis? You know, you got these booster rockets, and they're producing an awful, tremendous ton of thrust, and I'm wondering if that could create some tornadoes.
0: I don't know about that, Richard. I mean, I think it's pretty hard for human beings to screw up the weather or the atmosphere in any way. I mean, think how big the Earth is, and the stuff that's really screwed up the climate has been things like volcanoes. You know, I always come back to that. Most people don't know about it, but you know, there have been books written about this that in I think the summer of 1820 there was some volcano in Krakatoa or somewhere down in the Pacific or the Indian Ocean, and it produced so much ash that when the asteroid that supposedly wiped out the dinosaurs, it blocked the sun. It just covered the atmosphere, and they in Vermont they called it the year without a summer. I mean, I guess it was real. I mean, they couldn't grow any crops. I mean, if it had happened in the Middle Ages, probably some people would have, you know, there would have been famine, and as it was a very bad situation. And but I don't think a simple booster rocket. I mean, that was a big mess, obviously, and it was quite the embarrassment to the world's second or third or fourth richest man. But I don't think it had any long term effects. But it's an interesting theory, though. 844-500-4242. 617 says you might have your own. Your own little meteorologist, William. Who knows, Howie? It would be a wonderful career if he ends up liking it, or maybe he'll follow in your footsteps. God love him. He likes hanging out here. I must say, he enjoys it. Of course, what's not to like? He has books, and he gets to watch Dick Tracy movies, and we have chocolate covered almonds, and he gets taken out to McDonald's. So it's kind of a wonderful place for a little kid, I think. 844-500-4242-207. You need to have Tim on as a regular. He was great. It was an interesting thing today to have him on, just because it was something you don't see very often, hardly ever. 781, why are you leaving the South Carolina explosions last Thursday a good leaving alone? You know, until you mentioned them, 781, I didn't even know about them, you know? If I don't get an opportunity to pick up a piece of meteorite of my own, I don't really pay much attention to meteorites. You know, I like to see them I like to be able to monetize a meteorite, and that's what I've been doing. And people are saying, "Are you going to be selling meteorite rocks?" you know, buy one for $19.99 and get the second one free. No, I'm gonna be giving away Meteorite Rocks at the Litchfield's Bar and Grill on a week from Friday in Wells, Maine. 844-500-4242. We will be right back with the Secretary of Education, Linda McMahon. I'm Howie Carr. 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
12: Presidential intervention on Lisa Brady, Fox News. President Trump says Israel and Iran proxy Hezbollah in Lebanon will stop attacking each other. President holding calls with Israel's prime minister and mediators for Hezbollah after state media reports that Iranian negotiators were no longer exchanging messages with the U.S. over the fighting in Lebanon. Israeli Prime Minister Benjamin Netanyahu had threatened to strike the Lebanese capital if attacks on northern Israel continue.
13: There will not be a situation where Hezbollah attacks our cities and our citizens and its terror headquarters in Beirut and the Dahiya remain out of bounds.
12: Through a translator there, but now President Trump says no Israeli troops will go to Beirut, also posting that talks with Iran continue at a rapid pace. The Israeli prime minister just posting he told President Trump that if Hezbollah attacks don't stop, Israel will attack terror targets in Beirut. After days of violent confrontations between federal agents and anti-ICE protesters outside a migrant detention center in New Jersey, the governor sending state police to take control of security outside the building over the weekend. Homeland Security Secretary Mark Wayne Mullen just telling reporters,
14: when we first started calling, they were simply saying they didn't have the resources. And it's interesting to me that they finally found the resources and started clearing their streets.
12: He has also defended conditions inside the facility, which protesters and some Democratic lawmakers are arguing should be shut down. The days may be numbered for the Justice Department's new fund aimed at addressing claims of weaponized prosecutions. After reports the administration plans to drop that fund, the White House pointing to a DOJ post disagreeing with a federal judge's ruling against the fund, but saying the department will abide by the ruling. New highs on Wall Street. The Dow finishing up 46 points to another record close after a mixed session. 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
5: VOM weather from the Hammond Lumber Company Weather Desk.
1: Tonight, expect clear skies with a low of 40. Tomorrow will bring pleasant weather with intervals of bright sunshine and a high of 72. Tomorrow night will be partly cloudy with a low of 44. Wednesday is on the way with sunny and pleasant conditions, reaching a high of 77. Looking ahead to Thursday, anticipate sunny to partly cloudy skies and very warm temperatures with a high of 85. For Blueberry Broadcasting, I'm AccuWeather meteorologist Jason Caterina.
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0: On Friday, we were joined by Health and Human Services Secretary Bobby Kennedy Jr. Today, we are joined by another member of the cabinet of President Donald Trump, Linda McMahon. She's from Connecticut. She's the Secretary of Education, and she's in town in the state on a tour. And welcome to the Howie Carr Show, Secretary McMahon.
28: Howie, thank you for having me this afternoon.
0: You know, I was just looking at the press releases your people were sending out. U.S. Department of Education celebrates June as a second annual Title IX month. And that was Title IX was signed into law 54 years ago, and it's about the women's struggle for an achievement of equal educational opportunity. And Secretary McMahon, I think when it was passed, Title IX in 1972, no one could have imagined what the struggle for women's athletics would be entailing in 2026. Do you agree?
28: Yeah, we kind of went full circle, didn't we? It was the struggle to get equal opportunity for sports. And to not have, not be discriminated against in sports, and then to suddenly have Title IX invaded by men who were pretending to be women, and then having to compete against that. I think that's just so incredibly unfair. President Trump certainly believes that that's unfair. In fact, his executive order, that he signed, prohibiting men and women's sports, and I certainly am a strong proponent of that as well.
0: And the thing is, this is going on all over the country. I just noticed you've opened an investigation into the Cabarrus County schools in North Carolina. North Carolina, and you see what's going on in California and Western Carolina University. All these are just around the country. This is happening. What are you having any success shutting it down?
28: We are having success shutting it down, but we do the investigating part. And then if we can't, reach a resolution, then we turn it over to the Department of Justice for them, to do the prosecution part of that. But, what's so unfair is it's not just that men competing against women, who have, have the physical superiority in terms of, jumping higher, farther, swimming faster, running faster, lifting heavier weights, being in boxing competitions. And, that's clearly so unfair. Volleyball, being able to spike the ball. These are all kinds of danger opportunities. But the other aspect of this is that men competing in against women in women's sports takes away the opportunity for women's scholarship opportunities,
0: right,
28: sponsorship opportunities, and that's just patently unfair, especially when a woman has trained and all of her life to compete and then finally has the opportunity and then would have won but for the fact she was competing against the male, and that's just really unfair.
0: Yeah, I I just learned about that in your home state of Connecticut. You know, maybe 10 years ago, when these girls were defeated in the tournaments, and you know the colleges were giving out athletic scholarships to the first four finishers, and then some girls in Connecticut would finish fifth or sixth, and they would be denied a scholarship opportunity because some guy had beaten them out. And then it spread around the country. It's a terrible, terrible thing.
28: Yeah, I think so too. And I think we just have to come to a reckoning of that. I mean, you know, the Department of Education had great results, you know, in our challenge with the University of Pennsylvania, which the University of Pennsylvania actually awarded the medals, the swimming medals, in you know, to the appropriate female winners, and apologized to those women swimmers who were denied, you know, their their medals, and took the titles then away from the males who had competed. I mean, that's, you know, the famous, you know, Leah Thomas case with you know, with Riley Gaines. So, you know, we've had successes, and we're going to continue to push these and investigate these Title IX infringements, because I just totally believe they're wrong, and they're putting women at a disadvantage when the whole purpose of Title IX was to give them equal opportunity, and now that is being taken away.
0: Now, one thing, and some of the texters are asking me this question, I was going to raise it with you myself. You know, what's going on? The president said he wanted to abolish your department, the Department of Education, and just return all the funding and cut out all the layers of bureaucracy that have developed over the years. Is there any progress being made on doing away with the Department of Education?
28: Well, in the end, Congress would have to vote on that. However, what we're doing currently, you know, the department wasn't stood up until 1980. It wasn't voted on by Congress. I think it was voted on by Congress in 1979. It became, was implemented in 1980. Before that, there was no Department of Education. And all the funding that was appropriated by Congress through, you know, Title I, through IDEA and all of the other programs, you know, was routed to the states through different agencies. Excuse me. President Carter, pretty much in an acquiescence to the teachers union, established the Department of Education, and the bureaucracy just continued to build and build and build. And what's happened in the meantime? Since 1980 till today, we've spent $3 trillion on education, and our scores, what's called our NAEP scores, or our National Report Card scores, have continued to decline. You know, you might have had a year of a little plateau, a little uptick, but in balance, all of the scores have continued to go down. So we're doing something wrong. The money's not getting where it needs to get to states. We're not allowing teachers to teach. We're burdening states with regulations and you know, and strings attached to the grant money that they're getting. And it's just a travesty what we're doing. We have failed our students when only 30% of eighth graders and fourth graders can read at proficient levels, and our math scores aren't much better. Excuse me. And those states that are showing real success in their programs are with their own innovation. Mississippi, Louisiana have returned to the science of reading. We're seeing Arkansas and Florida and Iowa and Texas also developing their own versions of these programs. And that's where we see the success. It's not happening in Washington, D.C. And that's the president's whole, you know, plan, is to make sure that states really have full control over education. And the money that's appropriated by Congress will continue to flow to the states through programs that will be moved into agencies that can more efficiently manage them than the Department of Education is today. And so what we have started doing, this comes full circle to answer your question, is to work with our different agencies and signing interagency agreements to co-administer programs that are currently in the Department of Education with other agencies. And for instance, we moved programs into the Department of Labor and into HHS, into Interior and State, and there's one more. And so these are proof of concepts to show Congress that these programs will absolutely operate efficiently, maybe even more efficiently, and that the burdensome bureaucracy of education, the Department of Education, does not need to exist. You know, there aren't many people don't know the Department of Education doesn't establish curriculum. We don't hire teachers. We don't buy books. We don't do any of that. We're really a pathway for money to flow from the appropriators in Congress through to the state.
0: And unfortunately, in the blue states, Secretary McMahon, a lot of it goes to the teachers' unions. And that's, I mean, I don't know what you do about that. You know, all the states you mentioned that are showing some progress, they're all red states where the, you know, there may be teachers' unions, but they don't have a grip on the curriculum and the state and local governments. I mean, someone just asked on the text line, do you ever talk to Randy Weingarten?
28: I've not spoken directly with her. We've had a couple of exchanges, but they haven't been direct.
0: Yeah, I wasn't expecting that you had. I just wanted to ask the question. What about places like Harvard and UNC, my alma mater, that you know, were slapped down by the Supreme Court for their racist admissions policies a few years back? And you know, or the Supreme Court, the highest court in the land, ordered them to stop. UNC has kind of done it a little bit, but Harvard is still in pretty much open defiance. Can you ever can you ever do anything about this DEI system that is doing so much damage to higher education and just education in general in the U.S.?
28: Well, as you well know, we've opened investigations into Harvard and into several other universities, and had in fact, Columbia was one of the universities that we opened investigation against and had great success in having them roll back their DEI policies. And a lot of it was triggered by their anti-Semitism stance on campuses when they were not protecting Jewish students. And, you know, that became Title VI violations. So we investigated them. We continue to hope that Harvard will come to the table. But if they don't, we'll continue our investigation, and so will the Department of Justice. I mean, the Students v. Harvard case that you mentioned was absolutely the one in which Harvard had admissions that were not based on merit, but they were based on race. And Harvard is continuing to, I believe, defy
0: absolutely
28: that order. And
0: they pretty much admit it.
28: Maybe bring home that reckoning for that.
0: I hope so. I hope so, Linda McMahon, and I hope you. And I hope you're the last Secretary of Education, honestly. And I think a lot of people do. And you know, you're doing the best you can, but it's quite a mess. And we appreciate your efforts, and thanks for joining us here on the Howie Carr Show, Linda McMahon.
28: Howie, thanks for having me today.
0: Thank you. That's Linda McMahon, the Secretary of Education. It's time for you to think about you. 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
9: 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Jared, what's the poll question? What are the results thus far?
10: Today's poll question, which you can vote in at HowieCarshow.com, is will Maine Democrats be able to get Graham Plattner off the ballot before November?
9: No, I don't think they will.
10: 65% of the audience says no, 35% say yes.
9: All right. So, as we told you, the governor, Janet Mills, who dropped out at the end of April because she was going nowhere, and she was running out of money, even though she was endorsed by Chuck Schumer, the minority leader of the Senate, she's now reminding people that she is still on the ballot. And again, as John Featherston from the Maine Wire said a couple of hours ago on the show, it was very busy today, even though the legislature is out of session in Augusta in the governor's office. She's working away at something. I mean, I think she's got to be a little more proactive, shall we say, than just saying, I'm still on the ballot, by the way, don't forget me.
10: She's just going through her book looking at potential tattoos she could get.
9: if there's worse to come, and if it's what we're all hearing online and from various people, who claim to be in the know, is

0: coming about this guy. Maybe she doesn't have to win the primary. Maybe maybe he's just going to be forced out in a, you know, in a couple of weeks. They have until you know, another 6 weeks or so, 5 weeks, to get him out. But the easiest way would be to knock him out in the primary a week from tomorrow. And I don't know if that's going to be possible. 844-500-4242. Meanwhile, in California, they're having the primaries tomorrow for, I guess, the most interesting race for most people outside California is the L.A. mayor's race with Spencer Pratt. Yeah, but there's also the governor's race, and Steve Hilton is trying, the Republican guy on Fox. He's an English native, England, a UK native, now a U.S. citizen, obviously. He's telling people, don't vote for Chad Bianco, the sheriff, the other Republican candidate, because you might end up with two Democrats, and they're two dreadful Democrats, Xavier Becerra or Tom Steyer, who spent $200 million. Bernie's behind him. Bernie hates billionaires, but he's behind Tom Steyer. I wonder why. But anyway, this is Biden when he announced that he was appointing Becerra was then the AG of California. He announced he was going to appoint him. Listen to how he pronounces his name. And he, by the way, doesn't get the name of the agency correct either. Cut one.
1: And I'm grateful to the members of my COVID team that I'd like to introduce to you now, who will lead the way. I'm really proud of this group. For Secretary of Health and Education Service, I nominate Javier Baccarilla. You know, Javier Becerra, excuse me. He currently the Attorney General of California, leading the second largest Justice Department in America, only behind the United States Department of Justice.
0: You know, he calls it the Department of Health and Education. A long, long time ago, it used to be called the Department of Health, Education, and Welfare. I don't know that it was ever called the Department of Health and Education. But it's been HHS for a very long time. But not that that matters to him. And his name is not Baccarilla or Becerra.
2: Hey, Baccarilla.
0: Fit as a fiddle, sharp as a tack. And Jill keeps jabbering, as the Fox Chiron just said. I'm Howie Carr.
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1: 844-500-4242. 207 says, I think I have PTSD listening to old Biden clips. Thank God for Trump. Yeah, there are a bunch of Jill Biden clips, but you know what? I couldn't. Maybe in a day or so, I'll play some of them. Or you know, as her book tour continues, I think she's coming to Boston. Oh, thank goodness! But I can't. There's only so much I can take of that myself. By the way, I told you last week we were waiting for the blotter. They said they announced. Remember the riots in Hampton? They said that they'd arrested 50 people. So I said, boy, the police blotter is going to be big this week. And it didn't come out Friday, but it came out today. And so I'm here, I'm looking at it, and this is the report. I think it's Troop A, but it's Hampton. They only got 3 people arrested for rioting. Wait, what happened to the other 47? I don't know what's going on here. Jeremy Alexander Perez Espinal. Oh, Mario. Jalen Marie Hogan. She's charged with rioting. She's from Methuen. And Tyreek David Jordan Mitchell of Johnston, Rhode Island, charged with riot. But that's it. That's it.
2: They got two last names.
1: We do have Anthony Lomado Ilam from Lowell, Mass. He's charged with driving impaired, but he's not charged with rioting. What happened to all these people?

0: What happened to all these people they were supposedly arresting? I don't know. 844-500-4242. We told you that, you know, it's not just the beginning of Title IX month. It's also the beginning of Pride Month today. And it's also, and it's a sad moment here. On the first day of Pride Month, the Boston Public Library has canceled the Trans Period Pride event. June 17th was partially funded by city funds from Michelle Wu's administration. The BPL's event listing for the Copley branch, that's the main branch, now carries the notice, "This event is canceled," unquote, with no reason given. Oh, no. Oh, no. This was organized by Mass Now, and the executive director of Mass Now said that anyone who criticized this was an extremist voice trying to shame, erase, and isolate transgender people. This was going to be a trans period pride. So they're talking about trans women are men. So they're talking about men having menstrual periods.
1: Birthing people.
0: Which does not happen. But not only were they going to have a dinner, a catered dinner at the library, the main branch of the public library in the city, one of the oldest public libraries in the country, they were also going to give out, a phrase I'd never heard before, period underwear. Period underwear. Now the extremist voices have won, and there will be no trans period pride event.
2: Blah.
0: Barbaric. But what about the prostate cancer seminar for trans women? What will become of that? How many more, Mr. Speaker? How many more? 844-500-4242. And again, the governor of Maine, Janet Mills, is reminding people, I don't know how strongly she's reminding people, that her name is still on the ballot, so you can still vote for her if you want to get rid of Graham Plattner. I think Susan Collins would like to get rid of her. Herself. 844-5 himself. Herself. All right. 844-500. As you know, there some Democrats are standing tall with Graham Plattner. One of them is Ro Khanna of California. And he's also standing tall with the Democrats in the Golden State on the eve of this primary, jungle primary in the governor's race. That means you can vote for one person, so that you could end up with two Democrats. You could end up with two Republicans. Obviously, much more likely to end up with two Democrats. And the mayor's race is nonpartisan, but you have a Republican in there who's probably going to do very well, Spencer Pratt. But Ro Khanna knows that there's a lot of anger about the fires in Los Angeles. But he knows who to blame for it. He knows who really caused those fires. Cut to.
3: When it comes to the L.A. race, Karen Bass and you see Spencer Pratt, what do you think we're learning about how Californians feel about the incumbents in general?
4: Look, I think that there is was a lot of hurt and anger after the fires. My view is that the blame of that really needs to go on Donald Trump.
0: Of course.
5: Everybody's always blaming me for everything.
0: Is there anything Donald Trump can't do? Does he have an alibi for when the fire started? I thought it was some French hippie that started the fire. But apparently, Ro Khanna thinks it was Donald Trump. Does he have any evidence that he'd like to take to the grand jury? Oh, Lord. 844-500-4242. So let what I'm about to tell you not destroy your faith in the integrity of the

0: sexual abuse materials to him. The investigation was a joint operation with El Paso Police and Homeland Security. He has a total of 6 charges and has a bond totaling over $1 million.
1: Do you think he knows James Talafrico? 844-500-4242. '78 says, cancel? Now how will I learn how to use a man pawn? Oh, man. 781, when are they going to give out condoms to females transitioning to males? You know, I just... Why would they say that? Why would they do that? David, you're next with Howie Carr. Go ahead, David.
2: Hey, Howie, how you doing? How's it going?
1: Very good. I'm deeply depressed by the cancellation of trans period pride event. I was looking forward to getting Howie. Some period underwear.
2: Hey, Howie, this puts a new spin. I'm just saying, God made Adam and Eve, not Adam and Steve. You know what I'm getting at? And Howie, you know what I find disgusting? Like, my mom and my dad, okay? I know as a person, I got a little bit of my mom and a little bit of my dad, okay? And, I happen to look like my mother a lot more, but she was a beautiful woman anyway, so thank God. But I still got my dad in me, too. I mean, that doesn't mean I'm going to be effeminate. You know what I mean, Howie? It's just that's the way that God made me. And for the liberals out there who don't understand who God is, it's not the devil. I know you're confused. But Howie, seriously, I mean, I got my mom's mannerisms and my dad. I get the best of both, and I love both of them very much. But I'm not going to all of a sudden put on a miniskirt, Howie.
1: I know. You know, I think it's Talarico has been saying, you know, these trans children are made in God's image. And we don't want to hurt them. Well, if you don't want to hurt them, I would say genital mutilation is certainly hurting them. That's my feeling, you know. And I'm here chuckling about the cancellation of trans pride. Trans period pride event.
3: I'm chuckling.
1: 844-500-4242, 844-500-4242. You know, this guy Tom Lamas, he's the NBC anchor, and he used to work at ABC, and during the Republican convention in Cleveland in 2016, he was trying to, I guess he was trying to get well known, so he worked Radio Row, and he would talk to everybody. We had him on for a segment or so. He didn't seem like a bad guy, but he was working on his brand. I mean, as I look back on it, and the reason I bring this up is because he did an interview over the weekend. He's now the anchor at NBC, and Lamas is asking Spencer Pratt, is he just running for LA mayor to promote his brand? And I thought that was kind of an ironic thing for a guy who obviously was promoting his brand when he was working Radio Row, and he moved from ABC to NBC and to promote his brand. Isn't this a case of the pot calling the kettle black? I mean, as he says, his house was burned down. His parents' house was burned down. He lived in one of the nicest neighborhoods around, Pacific Palisades, and the neighborhood's gone. And Spencer Pratt is being given crap by this social climbing NBC newsreader. Cut 4.
4: What about people that might say, is this just about self-promotion? Is this just about to get your brand? And man, your brand is hot right now. It's probably hotter than ever right now. How do you convince those people that you say, no, I really want this job. I want to change the city?
5: Yeah, let's rewind. Everything I've ever worked for burned in my house. Everything my parents ever worked for burned in their house. I got on this mission. It was never to run for mayor. I started this to expose the corruption and the negligence of our city leaders. And when I got to the farthest distance I could, where I proved they were obstructing justice, altering after action reports after the fire, and there was nothing more they could do,

0: That's when I organically got in the race because no one else was going to run. I was never going to be the mayor, but nobody was going to run against her that could beat her. I had to step into this. And again, being running for mayor is not fun. Let's be clear. I have to have 24-hour security with the amount of death threats. My kid now has to have a security next to him when he goes in the ocean because psychos come to the beach to her. This is not like, oh, I get to be on a new show. I'm like, oh, I'm Tom Cruise. I'm in Top Gun 3 with Miles Teller. This is not fun fighting DSA socialists in the city of LA. So anybody that really is paying attention, politics is not fun. And now I'm deep in politics fighting a machine that is against the truth.
1: And they're going to cheat like hell. You know damn well they are. And today, Karen Bass, talk about, again, the pot calling the kettle black. She said Spencer Pratt has never had a real job. What has she done? As he said, yeah, I was a reality TV star, a villain in the when I was in my 20s. You know what she was doing? She was in Cuba learning to build bombs, being taught by communists who wrecked the island, wrecked one of the most fabulous destinations on earth. Or would be if the communists didn't control it. 844-500-4242. 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
2: Carr is back.
1: I'm just watching Plattner again from yesterday, the News Center Maine, his press conference with Amy Gertner. Apparently no relation to Judge Nancy Gertner here in Boston. So I'm just wondering, he said that it was all untrue. And he said, so you're saying it's not, you didn't say it? Or you didn't do this texting and he said sexting? And he said, no, I didn't. And now he's saying that if it was, he wasn't denying that it happened. He was just denying the way it was reported. I don't know what he means. I mean, he's just all screwed up. And his potty mouth wife is who was on the campaign payroll but doesn't do anything. They send her out there to as people have pointed out, it looks like a hostage video. 844-500-4242. Someone says, you know, that when I referred to period underwear, I was reading from the flyer. The guy says, I believe it's called period panties. No, I don't think it is. When I first read a period underwear, I thought they're going to give out like those old fashioned things that women used to wear, like corsets and girdles.
12: The bloomers.
1: Bloom. I've forgotten. Bloomers.
12: Bustle, maybe.
1: A bustle. Were they going to give out though? I don't think that was what they meant, but that's what I was thinking of. Those things you see in the old, the old catalogs from Sears and Roebuck from say like 1890. But wait, it's Representative McBride from Delaware. You're up here. Would you like a bustle, or can we get you a nice corset or a girdle to fit into? I mean, what are they thinking of? Is this a good use of money? And again, they don't have any money to buy baseball caps for the South Boston High School team. They had a private benefactor had to come out after the story appeared in the paper and buy them baseball caps.
12: Should have just called them period baseball caps. They probably would have found the money.
1: Oh. These people are out of control. What is wrong with them? 844-500-4242. So this guy Harrison Fields, he's a black guy. He was a former Trump White House spokesman. He said, you know, they're giving Trump grief about, you know, who's he bringing into the White House? And Harrison Fields makes a very good point that the president can bring in whoever he wants. And listen to what happens. Cut 10.
13: The president has the right to do this, host any event. Just the previous right president had topless trans on the South Lawn, and now what? We got UFC guys.
14: Are we going to ignore the topless trans?
15: Unfortunately, that is true.
14: Are we going to ignore the topless trans
16: Abby
14: on the South Lawn?
16: Abby made a great point. Abby made a great point about, I just want to say.
1: I love it. They pretend they don't know any of this stuff. They don't remember it. And Harrison Fields going, what? You're going to pretend that they didn't have a topless trans on the White House lawn? And so then, of course, everybody just puts it out on X. There's a million pictures of the topless trans, and they want to pretend it didn't happen. I'm Howie Carr.
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11: A controversial move is on hold. Lisa Brady, Fox News. The Justice Department says it strongly disagrees with a court order, but will abide by a ruling that blocks payments from a planned anti-weaponization fund aimed at addressing claims of political prosecutions. There's been bipartisan concern about January 6th rioters being eligible for compensation.
12: Those objections prevented Republicans from advancing an ICE funding package last month. It's unclear if the Justice Department's announcement will unlock that funding. Several Democrats say they still plan to introduce legislation that would ban the fund from ever being established.
11: Fox's Jared Halper, and at the White House, Democrats in Congress are still pushing for ICE reforms, and some are joining a call from protesters to shut down a migrant detention facility in New Jersey over claims of inhumane treatment, which Homeland Security Secretary Mark Wayne Wellen denies.
13: There was a rumor came out, so there was maggots in the food. That's absolutely not true. The governor came out and said we wouldn't allow health inspectors to come in. We released the time that the health inspectors went in and what they inspected.
11: Mullen says federal agents are enforcing laws passed by Congress, and that until the New Jersey governor sent state police in to deal with violent protests over the weekend, DHS had been told state and local resources weren't available to respond. President Trump offering reassurance about talks with Iran.
14: President Trump indicated that even if Iran and U.S. negotiators stopped talking for a while, he did not think that that would mean that the U.S. would go back to dropping bombs right away. He was asked if he had heard reports that Iran is suspending talks with the U.S. Iran's leaders indicated they are halting talks due to Israel's expanded military operations in Lebanon and Gaza.
11: Fox's Jennifer Griffin. President Trump says after calls with the Israeli prime minister and mediators for Hezbollah, the Iran proxy and the Israelis have agreed to stop attacking

0: each other. 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
4: Bobby Charles sounds good, doesn't he? 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
4: Nope. 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
5: I am the guy that will fix this.
4: Wrong again. 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Charles' record was a total disaster. So don't be fooled by Bobby Charles.
6: 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I'm Jonathan Bush. I ask for your vote on June 9th. 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
13: Tonight, expect clear skies with a low of 40. Tomorrow will bring pleasant weather with intervals of bright sunshine and a high of 72. Tomorrow night will be partly cloudy with a low of 44. Wednesday is on the way with sunny and pleasant conditions, reaching a high of 77. Looking ahead to Thursday, anticipate sunny to partly cloudy skies and very warm temperatures with a high of 85. For Blueberry Broadcasting, I'm AccuWeather meteorologist Jason Caterina.
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20: It is a special pleasure for me to introduce

Welcome. 844-500-4242. I don't think the Portland Press Herald is really relevant or very relevant anymore, but that's their lead story is now Janet Mills. Quote, I am still on the ballot for Senate. Which, yeah, I mean, anybody who was paying attention knew that. She got out. It was too late to get her off the ballot. It takes a long, long time to get those ballots printed. 844-500-4242. Did you notice when Plattner's wife said, Graham and I have a great marriage, she couldn't look at the camera. She made a face looking away, a telltale sign you're not believing in what you're saying. Who would ever get married to a guy like that? Well, I mean, that guy is obviously a jerk. I mean, I can't imagine anyone would think he was a decent guy. But again, I'm not from his social class, I guess. 844-500-4242. 617, you are correct. They call it menstruating underwear. This is the new fad with TikTok. They cost between $15 and $38 a pair. Ridiculous. Those with an EBT card won't have to worry about it, will they? Makes you sick. Well, you know, what can I say? It's quite a blow to the trans community, I guess, to have the trans period pride event left. All right, time now for the chump line.

0: Really? Was that an establishment meteorite?
1: You know, it's great, isn't it? That now these left wing media turn against him and they become establishment media, and he's very angry. I mean, who thinks this is good stuff that he's been saying and doing and acting? We've gone from a chicken in every pot to choking a chicken in a porta potty. And again, if you have any jokes like that that you'd like to add, you'd like to leave on the text line, please do so, because I'm doing a column tomorrow on this guy. I was going to save all those one-liners for a while, but there are too many of them, and I'm not sure how long he's going to be around. I like the Portland Press Herald. You know, they're trying to prop up Janet Mills now, and they put a picture up on the screen. She looks like she's about she doesn't look like she's 78 or 79 years old. She looks like she's 179 years old. And she's got some woman next to her that looks even older than she does, with white hair. Not even like dyed kind of blonde hair. Ugh.
2: About the only thing missing from Amy Gertner's hostage tape was a Hillary-inspired, and I'm not standing by my man like Tammy Wynette.
1: Yeah, that was it. I like the fact, too, that she just started letting out a string of F-bombs at the end. It really added authenticity to the event, didn't it? And plus, she's just walking in a field. 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And it's just, she looked so miserable. 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And join me at the Byrna store in Salem, New Hampshire on Saturday, June 20th for a 10 a.m. to 12 p.m. special book signing pre Father's Day, and I'll bet you can get some free red tail light that day. Maybe even some meteorite rocks.
3: In other news, Palm Beach authorities are investigating the theft of dozens of pens from the breakers, as well as a weird smash and grab crime of taillights from the parking lot. Sources say the suspect is an elderly male who has stolen hundreds of gallons of coffee from the establishment. Authorities say a person of interest is one Howard Lawrence Carr, who subsequently went on the lam to a third world socialist commonwealth.
1: Believe me, they're in the black for me and the mailroom manager every year. You don't need to make too many stops at the newsstand or at the seafood bar where a glass of the house wine costs $40 before you pay for more than enough pencils or pens for the year.
4: Hey, Howie, I heard an oyster farmer from Maine was looking for pearls in a porta potty in Portugal over the weekend.
1: 508 says, Graham's new campaign slogan, ask not what your government can do for you, ask what you can do to yourself. Well, I'm going to work on that. There may be something there. You know what his favorite beer is, don't you? Jared, you didn't know what his favorite beer is?
5: No.
1: Adolf Coors.
6: Graham Plattner, the Bud Light of senatorial campaigns.
1: No, I think James Talafrico is the Bud Light of Senate campaigns. I'm going to stick with Graham Plattner as the Adolf Coors.
7: Yeah, Joe Biden said he caught a meteorite, just like his career. Crash and burn.
1: Yeah, he was out with Joe Bellino and Roger Staubach. They were training for the U.S. Naval Academy football team, and when he caught the meteorite.
8: The blue hair Woodstock rejects are planning to sing at Trump's 80th birthday while chanting "No King." It's the same old tripe that they always hype before returning home to their creaky porch swing.
1: Oh, that's nice. Limerick guy. I'm going to repeat, though. So, they say no kings, but they're okay with Nazis. I mean, kings have a bad rap in the past, but kings haven't really done anything nearly as bad as Nazis over the last 100 years or so. But, hey, they don't care. They ought to be home praying for a happy death, most of them.
5: Hi, Howie. Governor Patrick calling. Wow, can you believe the ruckus that double boom explosions caused? I remember the last time it happened. It was about 20 years ago, before your sleep procedure. Coincidentally, that was the last time they ever had all-you-can-eat bean burrito night at the Wellesley Senior Center. Heh heh, you formerly fat bastard. We're gonna be fine.
1: None of that is true. None of it. I'm looking here. Oh, where did it go? I'll get it. I'll find it. I lost it on the text line.
9: Graham Platinus says his life's not very complicated, but his lies sure are.
1: Graham Platinus' wife, you know what it said in her high school yearbook? Most likely to get married to a guy with a Nazi tattoo.
10: That was your last chump line message. Thank you for calling Howie Carr, you chump.
1: I like doing one-liner columns. 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That's it for the Chump Line today. The Chump Line is the recorded voicemail message service of the Howie Carr Show. 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
1: 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Jared, what's the poll question? 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
22: Today's poll question, which you can vote in at HowieCarshow.com, is will Maine Democrats be able to get Graham Plattner off the ballot before November?
1: No.
22: 66% of the audience agrees no. 34% say yes.
1: All right. 844-500-4242. The death toll from the new arrivals to the country, Biden's presence to the nation, it's just skyrocketing. It's been horrible. There's been about, like, I don't know, 15 Americans have been killed or murdered by illegal aliens or aliens who were here legally who don't speak English. The saddest one in Massachusetts is this bus crash in Stafford County, Virginia. A family of four from Greenfield. They're immigrants from Moldova, and these are the kind of people you want to come into the country. The husband had a job. He was a nurse or some kind of physical therapist. The two kids, 13 and 7, they were both in a Christian academy. So they were, they were really, you know, decent people. And the and then they were in one car that was hit by this bus driver who didn't speak a word of English, but he had a New York State driver's license. And the fifth woman was from Worcester. She's an immigrant from Brazil. She was just on vacation heading south by herself. And so five people from Massachusetts just killed, just like that, by somebody who never should have had a driver's license. Jing S. Dong, Jing Dong, 48. He was able to secure a driver's license, a CDL, from the state of New York 2 years ago during the Biden administration, despite not being able to speak a word of English. Five people from Massachusetts. 844, all of whom worked for a living or were going to work for a living. Three adults and two children who went to a Christian school. It's pitiful. Pitiful. 844. I've got more stories about this as we go through the last hour of the show here today. A horrible crime in Modesto, California, which we'll get to. Jay, you're next with Howie Carr. Go ahead, Jay.
0: Yeah, I say thank you, Mr. Biden, don't we, Howie?
1: So
0: illegal aliens.
1: Yeah, so many people dead. So many people.
0: Yeah, it doesn't need to be, but you know, on a change the subject there. I'm looking at Sean Duffy's process of halting international flights into the blue cities and crippling the economic states, economic of the blue states. And I say all's fair in love and war. You would eliminate the ICE agents. They don't want them there anyways.
1: Right.
0: So you...
1: Yeah.
0: His plan to eliminate international flights into the blue cities...
1: Yeah, no, we talked about it last week. Mara Healey, the governor of Massachusetts, is going crazy about it. I mean, she says it's going to make the state less safe, quote unquote, less safe. But now she didn't have any problems whatsoever when Biden was president and he was admitting all these people into the country who were going to end up killing Americans and going on welfare. She allowed him to fly in hundreds of illegal aliens into Logan Airport, which is one of the airports that's going to, you know, be shut off from international travel if this thing goes through. And she allowed Biden to fly in all these indigent illegal surly non-English speaking Haitians, and she put them up in the international terminal until she could get them into her foreign freeloader flop houses. And she had the state police actually delivering them free meals, and they were just sleeping there. I mean, what could possibly go wrong? I mean, these are people who got into the hotel

0: into the hotels. They set them on fire. They raped their daughters. They set up voodoo shrines. They did all kinds of terrible things. Not all of them, but it was a mess, generally speaking, wherever they were. And she had no problems with that. But now Trump says, you know, you don't like ICE agents. You say that they're a rogue agency. That's what she said, a rogue agency. She says they're engaging in shenanigans. And she says she doesn't know who's being dragged out. Well, guess what? I pointed out the ICE has a Twitter page, an X feed, and they put all the names, the crimes, and the photographs of all these people. And she claims she doesn't know who they are. So tomorrow I'm gonna put out some of the pictures, and I'll tweet them out, and we'll do an Instagram when Chloe gets back. We'll do an Instagram complete with their arrest records. There's this one guy in Lowell. He's from Africa, Sierra Leone. His name is Joko. He's been arrested 50 times. 50 times. And she's depressed. She's angry that Joko is being deported. Oh, it's amazing. And another state cop was hit by a wrong way driver late at night. And this guy is from Newbury. He's a Newburyport man, but he doesn't. I'm not sure whether he's really originally from Essex County or not. I'm reserving my final judgment. I want to see the arrest reports. I know they don't like to say, you know, that he was an illegal alien, if he is an illegal alien. But they always put in place of birth. I'm going to guess it was south of the border. I'm Howie Carr.
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4: I'm Jessica Ettinger, CNBC. A winning day on Wall Street to start the month of June. New closing highs for the major averages. President Trump says negotiations with Iran are back on and oil pulled back. The Dow was up 46 points. Salesforce shares led it higher. They were up more than 9%. The S&P 500 index added 19 points. The NASDAQ added 114 points this afternoon. Shares of Dell were up 10%, Micron, another 6%, NVIDIA was up 6% as well. Companies whose shares hit fresh all-time highs today include Goldman Sachs, Morgan Stanley, FedEx, and IBM. Markets started the day trading lower on a report that Iran had stopped all negotiations with the U.S., but that appeared to turn around. Anthropic has filed to issue shares to the public, an initial public offering for the first time. Jessica Ettinger, CNBC.
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2: Live from the Byrna Less Lethal Pistol Studio, it's Howie Carr.
1: They've just killed the anti-weaponization fund, the $1.776 billion fund that was set up to pay off victims of the lawfare under the Obama and Biden administrations. Anyone could have applied for it. But it, primarily the victims of lawfare have been Republicans, obvious, or MAGA Republicans, I should say. So that's too bad. 844-500-4242. So Graham Plattner, he's in trouble, big trouble. So he's doubling down on what he knows best. And that's, he's going to go to the base of the Democrat Party by talking about how much he hates Israel. It's all about being the Nazi tattoo. Do we have the music for me to read this tweet?
11: Susan Collins' latest financial report just came out. A staggering one-third of her money for Deutschmarks raised this quarter came directly from APAC. Senator Collins is bought and paid for by Benjamin Netanyahu, and she votes accordingly.

0: You know, he can't decide what the saddest movie he ever saw was. It was one of the, it was either Judgment at Nuremberg or Sink the Bismarck. 844-500-4242. Can you believe that's his whole card? That's the only card the Democrat Party's got left. They hate Jews. They hate Israel. What's up with that? 844-500-4242. So we got some illegal aliens in the news. Remember the guy from Guyana who got to be superintendent of schools in Des Moines, Iowa, the largest school district in Iowa? Turns out he was an illegal alien. Not only was he an illegal alien, he had a criminal record for guns and drugs. Cut 9.
1: Des Moines school superintendent sentenced to 2 years in prison for lying about being an American citizen and illegally owning a gun. ICE says Ian Roberts had a loaded gun in his car when he was arrested back in September. Officials argue he should have been hired to lead Iowa's, lead Iowa's largest school district because he has a lengthy criminal history that includes drug and weapons charges. He's expected to be deported to his home country of Guyana once his sentence is up.
0: Remember the woman, the head of the school board in Des Moines that hired him? She was an ex-aide to Michelle Obama. She'd drifted into Des Moines, and she was going to run for the Senate. And then he got arrested for being an illegal alien with a record as long as his arm. She's not running for the U.S. Senate nomination in Iowa anymore. Next, two Virginia men. Cut 5.
2: Two Virginia men are facing charges after police say they tried to fraudulently buy a Tesla here in Knoxville. Police say the two men used a fake driver's license and stolen identity information to buy a Tesla online. Detectives arrested the two as they left the West Knoxville dealership on Tuesday. Police say they also drove a stolen Tesla to Knoxville that was also fraudulently purchased in Maryland.
0: The two Virginia men were named Kehing Ding and Zhaozu Zhu. Do you think they knew Jing Dong? Knoxville, Virginia, one of the redder states in the Union, no income tax, no Democrats, congressmen after November, and they still can't even give their names, let alone point out that they're illegal aliens from China. Cut 8.
1: Federal agents say that two men accused in a multi-state burglary ring were caught right here in the Ozarks. Automated tag
0: the Ozarks
1: readers first spotted these two men in a gray Grand Cherokee in Howell County last week. Now, deputies and state troopers tried to stop the SUV near Willow Springs and West Plains, but they say it took off. So when the driver eventually stopped, the two men inside ran before being captured. Agents say they found stolen jewelry in that Jeep. The criminal complaint says that one of the men later admitted to burglaries in both Springfield and in Mississippi. Federal prosecutors say the men had $122,000 in cash and personal property and $18,000 in fraudulent transactions at K jewelry stores. And investigators are not done looking at similar break-ins along the route from Florida through Missouri.
0: They're from Chile. Chile has under Biden, had a visa waiver program. So they're letting in all these professional burglars. Even though Chile has been sending professional burglary gangs into the United States since at least the 1960s. I was reading about it. I looked it up in a book I had of old Jimmy Breslin columns from 1969. And he was writing about it years before that. Their names are Marcelo Alejandro Talichia hyphen Druguet.
3: And I get compliments on the hyphen.
0: And Fabian Ignacio Navarro hyphen Aliaga.
3: And I get compliments on the hyphen.
0: They're only doing the burglaries that Americans can't be bothered doing. And you know, and again, You think after 60 years, they'd say, you know, we're not really getting the best people in here from Chile. We're just getting gangs of burglars. What the hell do they care? The worst one, though, of the week, yeah, I mean, it's almost as bad as the five people from Massachusetts dead at the hands of Ding Zhong or Jing Dong, is a stabbing in South Modesto, California. And this illegal alien, he was deported three times, and he came back in, and he killed a grandmother, a mother, and an infant that was 2 weeks old. 2 weeks old. Cut six.
1: Well, three people are dead, including an infant. It comes after a stabbing in Modesto that forced an elementary school to go on lockdown.
4: Modesto police say the suspect was found hiding inside a nearby home hours later.
1: This all

0: here in the neighborhood. You know, it's sad to see and sad to hear.
1: Tonight, the family has identified the three victims, including the newborn baby, who they say was just 2 weeks old.
2: ABC 10's Garsh Palsanga is live in South Modesto after speaking with the victim's family. A devastating situation, Garsh Paul. What are you learning tonight?
3: Yeah, Chris and Laura, that scene just wrapped up here about 5 minutes ago. I'm standing right next to the school. But as you mentioned about that family, grief is just starting for them as they lost three generations of family here in the deadly stabbing.
4: Again, why don't they say, why is it left to the, in California, to the California Post or conservative websites to point out that this guy has been deported, this killer had been deported three times, and he comes back under Joe Biden, and then he kills these three people, including the infant. 844, someone says those they were in Tennessee, not Virginia. I know they were in Tennessee, but they were Virginia men. Come on, keep it straight. Just because, you know, if you're an illegal alien from China, what the hell do you care whether you're in the Commonwealth of Virginia or the volunteer state? You don't care. 844-500-4242. They were in Knoxville. They also, it's not only that they're committing violent crimes, driving drunk, killing innocent illegal aliens from places like Moldova. It's also they're committing white-collar scam frauds. These are some illegals imported by Joe Biden, and look what they've been up to. Cut 7.
5: Fraud investigation in Bradenton is now tied to a national investigation into a gold bar scam targeting seniors across the country. Investigators say the case started in 2024 after a local 80-year-old veteran reported losing his entire life savings, about $1.4 million. Investigators say Saeed Maki and another man posed as federal agents and told the victim they had a warrant for his arrest. The victim was told to drain his bank and retirement accounts, buy gold bars, and turn them over to people he believed were helping with a government investigation. You're seeing those gold bars right there. Detectives then traced the money to Swetaban Patel, who they say helped move that money through the multi-state fraud operation. Federal investigators say that at least 12 victims across the country lost more than $6 million in this scheme. Last week, a federal judge sentenced Maki on the left side of your screen to more than 15 years in prison and ordered him to pay more than $4.7 million in restitution.
4: Wow. 844-500-4242. Now they're saying, you said Virginia was a conservative. No, I didn't say. I said they were Virginia men. They were in Tennessee. Get the wax out of your ears. 844-500-4242. I'm Howie Carr.
6: Howie Carr will return.
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0: So Plattner is doubling down. His only comeback is, I really don't like Israel. So he's in good stead with the Democrat Party. Abdul Al-Sayed in Michigan. He's the one who campaigns with Hassan Piker, who won't even, the UK won't let that guy into the country. And he's also the guy who said wasn't going to say anything about the massacre of Jews on October 7th because it might offend his friends, his fellow Muslims in Dearborn, Michigan. Then you have Chris Rabb. He's a Hamas apologist running for Congress in Pennsylvania. This is a guy who suggested the massacre of the Jews at Bondi Beach in Australia was a false flag operation by Zionists. Oh, okay. I looked at him when he won the primary, and I said, well, "How did he get elected? He looks like a straight white male. I guess he is, but guess what? He brags about having a queer kid, a queer or trans queer kid. I think he says both queer or trans queer kid. So yeah, that's almost as good as saying that a massacre of Jews is a false flag." This is from the New York Post, David Harsanyi. Imagine someone telling you 20 years ago that a leading House candidate in a New Jersey district right outside New York City had both volunteered for an Al-Qaeda front in Europe and spent years being friends with blind Sheikh Omar Abdul Rahman, the longtime jihadi preacher who was sentenced for seditious conspiracy after planning a day of terror in 1993. Adam Homowy defended Abdul Rahman during his trial, and yet not a single notable Democrat has called him out on it. And by the way, Plattner, in addition to calling all cops are bastards, saying that a Purple Heart recipient didn't deserve to live, that white rural Americans, including all of his neighbors in Maine, are racist and stupid, you know what else he said? He said the Virgin Mary is a skank. What would he say about Muhammad? He'd probably try to, burn someone at the stake if they spoke out against Muhammad. And is anyone who have spoken out against Plattner? You know, Fetterman, who's Jewish, who mentioned the S word, Swalwell, in a tweet saying that there could be some Swalwell stuff coming next. And Jake Auchincloss, whose mother is Jewish. That's it.
1: Auchincloss sauce.
0: Auchincloss sauce, yeah. 844-500-4242. I hope they are going to indict this E. Jean Carroll, the woman who sued Trump for rape, and the jury even in New York City couldn't find him guilty of rape, but they found him guilty of assault. And then he got a bigger court judgment against him for denying the charges. And she lied under oath, and she was asked, did anyone support your lawsuit? And she said no. It turns out it was this guy Reid Hoffman, and the New York Times cited court documents to prove it was that Hoffman had given money, and Hoffman has admitted in interviews that he gave her money, but she lied under oath. E. Jean Carroll alleged incident with Trump took place at Bergdorf Goodman, quote, 23 years ago, unquote, according to her excerpt from a book, What Do We Need Men For?, published in 2019. That would place the incident around 1996. New York Magazine also reported Carroll places the incident in late 1995 or early 1996. In other words, Carroll couldn't give any specifics on when the alleged incident occurred. Trump himself pointed this out, saying she has no idea what day, what week, what month, what year the alleged incident occurred. Trump's lawyer, Joe Tacopino, argued, give me a date. There's calendars. There's schedules. We could see where he was. But of course, with no date, no month, no year, we can't present an alibi. We can't call witnesses. I mean, It's just amazing. In 2022, Carroll filed a second lawsuit literally minutes after New York's Adult Survivors Act went into effect for just 1 year. 1 year. The law permitted adult survivors of sexual assault to file civil suits for alleged sexual assault no matter how long ago the incident happened, allegedly happened, even if the nominal statute of limitations had previously had expired, as was the case with the actions of which Trump was accused. Carroll sued Trump for battery under the new law, plus more defamation. She received a $5 million verdict for sexual abuse, not rape, and defamation. This is the same case where George Steffi Stephanopoulos, the former head of the Bimbo Eruptions Unit for Bill Clinton, claimed that Trump was convicted of rape. He said it over and over again, even though his producer told him not to say it, and ABC had to pay Trump $16 million. God. And they ended the weaponization fund to pay off victims of lawfare. Trump could have gotten some money out of that. I'm Howie Carr. 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Conduct a voluntary auction with J.J. 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
15: To pull back
7: I'm Lisa Lucera, Fox News. President Trump says Israel has Hezbollah agreed to a partial ceasefire in Lebanon.
8: The president says he had a very productive call with Israeli Prime Minister Benjamin Netanyahu and that no Israeli troops will go to Beirut. Israel's government ordered strikes in Beirut's suburbs Monday, a day after ground forces reached deeper into the country than at any point in the last 26 years. To representatives, President Trump says he also had a very good call with Hezbollah and says the militant group agreed that all shooting will stop, adding Israel will not attack them and they will not attack Israel. Both Israel and Hezbollah accused each other of breaking a ceasefire. Iran has insisted Israel stop targeting Lebanon as part of a ceasefire agreement with the U.S.
7: Fox's Jared Halpern at the White House. It says the U.S. and Iranian forces trade fire.
10: U.S. CENTCOM confirming that its forces intercepted two Iranian ballistic missiles targeting American forces based in Kuwait. They added no American personnel were hurt. That attack coming after U.S. forces carried out strikes on Iranian radar and drone launching facilities in Iran and on Keshem Island. U.S. CENTCOM says the measured and deliberate strikes were in response to Iran shooting down a U.S. drone that was operating in international waters.
7: Fox's Jeff Paul in Dubai. This is Iran continues its blockade of the Strait of Hormuz. Senate Democratic leader Chuck Schumer reacting after the Justice Department complies with a court order and pauses a nearly $2 billion fund meant to compensate allies of President Trump.
15: For MAGA billionaires, cop-beating January 6 insurrectionists, and his own family, he wanted no transparency, no oversight, no accountability. It's disgusting.
7: Lawmakers from both parties had raised concerns about the fund and whether people convicted for actions taken on January 6 would be eligible. 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
3: Nope. 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
4: I am the guy that will fix this.
3: Wrong again. 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Charles' record was a total disaster. So don't be fooled by Bobby Charles.
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1: VOM weather from the Hammond Lumber Company Weather Desk.
11: Tonight, expect clear skies with a low of 40. Tomorrow will bring pleasant weather with intervals of bright sunshine and a high of 72. Tomorrow night will be partly cloudy with a low of 44. Wednesday is on the way with sunny and pleasant conditions, reaching a high of 77. Looking ahead to Thursday, anticipate sunny to partly cloudy skies and very warm temperatures with a high of 85. For Blueberry Broadcasting, I'm AccuWeather meteorologist Jason Caterina.
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12: 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Now, broadcasting from the underground command post, deep in the bowels of a hidden bunker, somewhere under the brick and steel of a nondescript building, we've once again made contact with our leader, Mark Levin.

0: who's doing it. And they know I know who's doing it. Axios. Barak Ravid used to write for a paper called Haaretz. Haaretz would be like The Nation or something like that. Hard, radical left. I mean, almost to the point where it's anti-Israel, and yet it's in Israel. It's crazy left. And so is Barak Ravid. So they leaked to him. And Mark Caputo. I'm just reading it to you. Mr. Producer just saw this and sent it to me. President Trump lashed out at Israeli Prime Minister Benjamin Netanyahu over Israel's escalation in Lebanon. Escalation. It's gone from defense to offense to try and take out Hezbollah. How dare it do that? In an expletive-laden call on Monday, two U.S. officials and a third source briefed on the call told Axios. So why are they leaking it? And they go, why it matters. Earlier on Monday, Iran threatened to abandon the negotiations with the U.S. over Israel's actions in Lebanon. So what? On the call, Trump called Netanyahu crazy and accused him of ingratitude, according to two of the sources. He also put the brakes on Israel's plan to strike Beirut. Behind the scenes, one U.S. official told Trump, said Trump told Netanyahu, rather, that following through on his threats to bomb the Lebanese capital would further isolate Israel around the world. They're trying to defend their population in Israel. Missiles are being fired into their country constantly, constantly. Two of the sources said Trump claimed he'd helped Netanyahu out of jail, a reference to his supporting Netanyahu's supporting him during his corruption trial. I don't know what that means. Did Netanyahu get a pardon, Mr. Producer? No. Summarizing Trump's remarks to Netanyahu, the U.S. official said, now again, keep in mind, these are leaks, but these leaks are constant, so I think these leaks are intentional. Listen to this. You're effing crazy. You'd be in prison if it weren't for me. I'm saving your A. Everybody hates you now. Everybody hates Israel because of this. See, a leak like this isn't going to help, is it? No, I don't think so. Second source briefed on the call said Trump was pissed. At one point yelled at Netanyahu, what the F are you doing? The U.S. official said Trump knew Hezbollah had been shooting at Israel and that Israel needed to defend itself, but found in recent days Netanyahu was escalating in a disproportionate way. This is what these advisors, and I know who they are advising the president. The Netanyahu's out of control, he's unrestrained, he's this, he's that. And just so you get a full picture of this, in Israel, the center-left and left parties are accusing Netanyahu of refusing to finish the job, of refusing to finish Hamas, refusing to deal with Hezbollah in an effective way, and as a toady to Trump, as a toady to the United States. So he's getting it from both directions. In addition to the threats on Beirut, Israel has been expanding its ground operation in southern Lebanon. All of this has been explained by them. That they tried not to introduce more forces in there. They tried to abide by this ceasefire. But people are getting killed. Their soldiers are getting killed. They're sitting ducks. They can't just keep sitting there and sitting there. These towns on the border are getting destroyed. They can't just sit there and let their towns get demolished. Is there another country that would do that? Another U.S. official said Trump was concerned by the fact that Israel had killed so many civilians in Lebanon. How many? Israel no longer plans to strike Hezbollah targets in Beirut. And so there you have it. More when I return.
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2: In the race for governor, one outsider is making waves. Republican Owen McCarthy. Hear what others are saying about Owen. Radio host Ray Richardson says,
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10: I'm Lisa Lucero. The Justice Department says it's placing a hold on a controversial fund meant to compensate President Trump's allies who believe they were unfairly prosecuted for political reasons, complying with a court order.
11: Last week, a federal judge in Virginia ruled the fund must be paused while she sorted through legal issues. The DOJ posting on social media late this afternoon, quote, this fund was open to anybody who was so weaponized, targeted, persecuted, whether they were Democrat, Republican, conservative, independent, or otherwise, the department will abide by the court's ruling. Now, the fund was born after the president decided to drop his $10 billion lawsuit against the IRS after a former employee there leaked his tax return.
10: Fox's David Spunt, Senate Democratic leader Chuck Schumer.
12: This week, Senate Democrats will push legislation to ban this slush fund and ensure no president can ever do this again.
10: The Associated Press is reporting President Trump is reconsidering putting the fund in place following backlash from Republicans. And the president sounding optimistic on an Iran deal, telling ABC News it could happen over the next week.
13: Today here at the White House, President Trump spent his time in meetings, including calls with Israeli Prime Minister Benjamin Netanyahu and the leaders of Hezbollah through intermediaries.
10: Fox's Lucas Tomlinson at the White House. The president posting the call was productive, and Israel and Hezbollah have agreed to a partial ceasefire. The Senate back in session today, though not much progress has been made on a border security funding package.
14: That's $0 for a physical presence at our nation's border. $0 to deport criminals who have made their way into our country illegally.
10: Majority Leader John Thune accusing Democrats of wanting to open borders, which he calls indefensible. 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
21: Tonight, expect clear skies with a low of 40. Tomorrow will bring pleasant weather with intervals of bright sunshine and a high of 72. Tomorrow night will be partly cloudy with a low of 44. Wednesday is on the way with sunny and pleasant conditions, reaching a high of 77. Looking ahead to Thursday, anticipate sunny to partly cloudy skies and very warm temperatures with a high of 85. For Blueberry Broadcasting, I'm AccuWeather meteorologist Jason Caterina.
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22: 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Our number, 877-381-3811. 877-381-3811. Mr. and Mrs. America. America firsters. How much money in this country do we spend on counterterrorism? Tens of billions. To protect us from whom? Well, terrorists. Mostly from where? Mostly. The Middle East. From what groups? Hamas, the Iranian regime, and Hezbollah. Tens of billions of dollars. Do you like going through these TSA security checks? Every single time you fly, they're absolutely necessary. Well, why do we do that? To protect us from whom? To protect us from whom? Israelis? The terrorists. To protect us from the terrorists. For the life of me, I don't know why we don't allow them to be destroyed. I don't understand it. And the clock is ticking, and the midterm elections are coming. I don't think any of this helps us. I really don't. And I think this leak to Axios that I talked about first hour, I'm not going to repeat it all now, is a real help to the Iranian regime. What do they see when they read this? They see us turning on the state of Israel, turning on the prime minister. But even more, what do they see? Desperate for a deal. Now, at some point, I think they'll push the president too far, and he will act militarily. And everybody will say, see, Mark, we told you, Mark. There's no see, Mark, we told you, Mark. I just said at some point they're going to push him too far, and he may act militarily. But I deal with the facts as they present themselves, and I'm dealing with this Axios article. I didn't write it. I didn't create it. Two people in the administration leaked it, maybe three. And this is the modus operandi. I want to talk about Barry Weiss. She was at the Free Press. Before that, she was at the New York Times. Now she's at CBS. I don't know her. I've never met her. I've never corresponded with her. I've never spoken to her. I don't think she likes me very much. None of that matters. She's liberal on some issues, she's conservative on other issues, she's moderate on some issues. She's the real deal in term of a journalist. In other words, she's a journalist. An old kind of journalist. She's not part of the radical left, propagandists, and activists. She's not a mouthpiece for the Democrat Party, although I assume she's a Democrat, who knows? But they hate her. They hate her. You know why they hate her? They hate her because she's trying to address the radical sort of mindset that is enshrined at CBS. The radical mindset that is enshrined at CBS. She's trying to address this and replace it with maybe people who are known as more moderate, more professional, more journalistic. If it's an opinion show, center, right of center, some left of center. This is why she's under attack by people like Scott Pelley. Scott Pelley is a radical kook. He's an egomaniac. He's a narcissist. I even quoted him in one of my books, I think, on Freedom of the Press. On climate change. He's a climate change warrior. And so apparently they have this closed meeting about 60 minutes. And this guy starts screaming at her by various accounts. And she walks out because she doesn't want to be talked to that way. And I certainly don't blame her. The guy's a nut, Scott Pelley. He's a jackass, actually. And then you see articles appearing in the usual places. I don't remember. Maybe the New York Times or Politico, whatever. Trashing her. And there's some radical executive producer who's going to take her on, legally challenge her, and so forth. When you look at this, and you look at Colbert, CBS, when you look at all of this, what a bunch of whiny, narcissistic, privileged, entitled buffoons. That's what I see. that cannot carry their weight, are driving ratings down, chasing people like you off. And it's a privately owned company. I mean, privately owned meaning it's not PBS, it's not a government operation. Obviously, you have stockholders, shareholders. But it's in the private sector. So that's an amazing thing. Then I watch these two jihadis. This guy Piker and this guy Senk, whatever his name is. I don't care. And apparently they wanted to go to Britain, specifically London. And they've been banned from Britain. Banned by an official of the government who, by the way, also happens to be Muslim. They say for their views on Israel. I don't know if that's accurate or not. Maybe it's because of their views on terrorism, which seem to be quite soft. But I posted, and I'm thinking to myself this. These guys hate America. They trash America. They trash our Judeo-Christian belief system. They trash our embrace of the Enlightenment. In other words, the Declaration and the Constitution, if not directly, indirectly. The regimes that they front for, whether it's communist China, whether it's communist Cuba, whether it's Islamist Turkey, Islamist Iran, what have you. You don't get to speak freely in those countries. You don't get to do a damn thing without the government stamp of approval. And so they come here, they trash our country, they trash our belief systems, they trash our embrace of modernity and so forth and so on. Then they expect you and me to cry for them, to argue, look, I don't agree with these guys, I hate their guts, but we do have, you know, First Amendment, freedom of speech. I'm reading conservatives online like a bunch of schmucks. No. This is exactly what you're demanding of everybody else. This is exactly what you're demanding of everybody else. You're embracing this kind of activity. Now, the government in Britain is repugnant. It's unconscionable. It's immoral. It's also left-wing. Left-wing. They have and are destroying Great Britain. Their politics, their culture, their economy, everything. But they can't get rid of the PM, even though they vote out all of his party members and everything. The SOB won't resign. Which he should, of course. But then these two punks, these two jihadis, are whining like stuck pigs, may I say, about their treatment. That we're not even able to speak. That we're not even able to go to this country and so forth. And I'm thinking, whoa, whoa, whoa. That's what you're preaching. Why should you be able to do that, but nobody else? Are you allowed to speak in Turkey? Are you allowed to speak in Iran? Are you? Are you allowed to speak in Gaza? Are you allowed to speak in Saudi Arabia? All of which these buffoons defend and support. You allowed to speak in communist China? You allowed to speak in communist Cuba? No. So who gives a damn what happens to you? I sure as hell don't. I'll be right back.
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0: Is the reason why liberals hate this show. But listen anyway. They know they're probably wrong. Mark Levin is on the radio.

0: Well, we learned not long ago that Dana Perino's father passed away. Obviously, I didn't know him, but that's a hard thing. Very hard. So our sincerest condolences and prayers to her and her family, and may he rest in peace. It's always a tough time. Very tough. All right. Got a lot to do here. Ali Velshi is a host on MS Now. Now, they changed the name, but they haven't changed at all, have they? Looks like virtually the same lineup with the same crackpots. And I want you to listen to this because the guy actually says what he thinks. And I want to respond to this, but these people have platforms, and they push this stuff out. Cut 12, go.
1: Anniversaries are imperfect records of the thing which is being celebrated. In America's case, anniversaries often gloss over the racial dynamics underlying much of America's history and politics, issues that remain unsolved because America has never actually fully reckoned with its racist past and its original founding sin of slavery. In 1 month, America will mark the 250th anniversary of its founding. Like previous anniversaries, there is a deep unease about this. I feel a deep unease about these celebrations to which I am invited to mark the 250th anniversary of our so-called democracy. Because this 250th anniversary is taking place during yet another period of deep and fundamental and existential unrest in this country, brought on by the country's unresolved racial politics. That's what this is. Women and black Americans have seen their rights taken away. The Voting Rights Act has effectively been gutted. A number of states are continuing to gerrymander their congressional maps ahead of the midterm elections with the explicit effect of taking away political power from black Americans. Louisiana did exactly that.
0: Right, just a few days. This guy was born in Canada. Born in Canada, just so you know. Here he is. An Ismaili Muslim of Indian descent. Actually was born in Kenya. Was raised in Toronto, Canada. Came to the United States. That's fine. We all have to come from somewhere. But I want to address this. Slavery is still going on in the world. It's going on in Africa. It's going on in the Middle East. It's going on in Southeast Asia. It's not going on in the United States. It's not going on in Europe. It's going on in China. And then, of course, the whole Marxist ideology, everybody there is a slave, one form or another. It's number one. Number two. We fought a civil war, the greatest amount of deaths and casualties of any war, over 700,000 in a nation of 24 million, to end slavery. I know of no other country on the face of the earth that has fought a civil war to end slavery. Number three, we're not a perfect nation. Human beings aren't perfect. The issue is, what do you do about it? Are you supposed to destroy the existing society? Is that what you're supposed to do? To what end? The people of Iran today are slaves. Qatar, a nation of about 340,000 people, has 1 million to 1.5 million indentured servants working for that country. See the way women are treated throughout the Islamic world? Brutalized, little girls sold into sex slavery and so forth and so on? Not a word. Nothing. Did this man speak out when his favorite party, the Democrat Party, under Biden, and the man who wants to be governor of California right now, was heading the Department of HHS, when 320,000 unaccompanied minors went missing, many sold into sex slavery? Slavery. Did he say anything? When the border was wide open, and women were sold into slavery. Women of color coming across the border. Did he say anything about that? Did he show any interest whatsoever? No, he didn't. Now, he can talk about the past. The past. Every continent has problems in the past. I don't care if it's Africa. I don't care if it's South America, North America. And we can go on and on. There's a lot of evil in humanity. A lot. There's also a lot of good. A lot of good. What he's really doing is he's telling you, if you're not a Democrat and you're not a liberal, then we haven't resolved the race problem. The Democrat Party of slavery, segregation. The Democrat Party. Yes. That's what he's really saying. Read my book, American Marxism. They've taken these issues, or the Democrat Party hates America, and they have politicized them for one party. So if you don't buy the radical left agenda of the Democrat Party, obviously you can't get over racism. Obviously you believe in unresolved racial political issues because of the Voting Rights Act of 1965. Well, what did the Voting Rights Act of 1965 say? That race is not supposed to be a predominant factor in determining congressional districts. Why? Because the Democrats were using race to prevent black districts. You can't turn it on its head and say, as long as they're black districts, it's okay. That's not what the law says. And as a matter of fact, as I've pointed out here before, Democrats and Republicans have used the Voting Rights Act that way to prevent blacks from making inroads into white suburban districts. Why would black politicians do that? Because they're trying to protect their seats so they're not competitive. The Supreme Court didn't say you can never have black districts. The Supreme Court said they can be black, white, green, purple, doesn't matter, as long as you go about it the right way. As long as there's an opportunity for everybody of every race to run and have a shot at. Ali Velshi, born overseas, raised in Canada, comes to the United States and trashes our country. What he really means is, y'all need to be Democrats. Democrats. Otherwise, you're racist. I'll be right back.
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0: Tony. Some of it's over. We got that. And the last time you did sort of a sample, you found like 40% of it was from overseas, didn't you? And most of that was what, from Pakistan? Something like that is my recollection. This is how they try and address us, you and me, you see. Did we play that clip of Plattner yet? I want to follow up with this article in the New York Slimes, and it's a long article. It goes on and on and on. Plattner's text with women concerned campaign as Senate race took off. His bid for the Senate was gathering steam last summer when his campaign was confronted with some potentially explosive information. Yeah, he was a Nazi. Yeah, pervert. Yeah, all kinds. My wife's, Plattner's wife, Amy Gertner, told a senior campaign aide that he had been exchanging sexual messages with multiple other women. I've never done that. Have you done that, Mr. Producer? Well, if you have, you better be quiet. Or at least not run for office. Now, the point is, the guy's married. He's married, and he's exchanging these sexual texts and messages with other women. Now, that may not bother anybody else, but he's married. What's the kind of revelation with the potential to damage the political newcomer? Mr. Plattner's exchanges with women were confirmed by current and former campaign officials who gave different accounts of some of the details. Ms. Gartner said the couple, who'd been married in November 2023, according to the town clerk, was working through his indiscretions in marriage counseling. This guy's a real head case. Oh, they caught me. Okay, let's go to marriage counseling, honey. What do you say? Jeanette McDonald, a former state legislator who was Plattner's campaign political director before leaving in October, said his wife reached out just days before a big Labor Day rally with Senator Bernie Sanders of Vermont and was concerned her husband's behavior would become a political liability. Honestly, folks, what kind of woman is this? Seriously. I don't mean to offend. She said, Ms. McDonald said the wife told her that her husband had been exchanging sexual messages with as many as a dozen women. A current Plattner campaign official said it was up to six. It wasn't 12, it was six, for crying out loud. But the conduct stopped right before the campaign was launched. Doing it right up to the time he decided to run. The current official said that the messages surfaced when Ms. McDonald asked Mr. Gert, his wife, if there was anything she wanted to share amid an internal vetting process. His wife told the campaign the couple had dealt with issues in counseling. The revelation threatened to add to Democratic anxieties about the state of the main race. What Democratic anxieties? Who, other than Cory Booker, who said he is concerned? Who else said they're concerned? Nobody else. I confided deeply personal details about my marriage to someone I considered a friend, said the wife. I trusted this person with the most private chapter of our lives, the early days of our marriage, before any campaign was on our mind. So she's mad at the leaker, which I understand, but apparently not that mad at her husband. On Saturday evening, she also released a lengthy direct-to-camera video, by the way, which was filled. I thought she was Megyn Kelly for a second, dropping the F-bomb all over the place and the S-word all over the... I said, what, is she a podcaster or something? Lots more. We'll be right back.
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11: A deal to pause fighting. I'm Lee Silicera, Fox News. President Trump says he spoke by phone with the leader of Israel, who agreed to dial back strikes on Hezbollah.
12: President Trump posting on Truth Social that he had a productive call Monday with Israeli Prime Minister Benjamin Netanyahu, and that he'd brokered a halt to the fighting between Israel and Hezbollah. But Netanyahu says Israel has a right to defend itself from Hezbollah's attacks, saying that they still might strike Beirut if Hezbollah continues to target Israel.
11: Fox's Max Gordon in Tel Aviv. This is Central Command says the U.S. has bombed radar and drone sites in Iran after Tehran shot down an American drone over the weekend. President Trump reportedly reconsidering whether to move forward with a $1.8 billion fund meant to compensate his allies who believe they were prosecuted for political reasons. That's according to the Associated Press. Senate Democratic leader Chuck Schumer calls out the president for what he calls self-dealing.
13: Trump sued himself, settled with himself, and then Trump gives himself and his family immunity to evade their taxes. And Trump makes you, the American taxpayer, pay for it all.
11: This coming after the Justice Department said it would pause the implementation of the fund to comply with a court order. A federal appeals court says the Pentagon cannot block transgender troops from serving in the military.
14: A divided three-judge panel on the D.C. appeals court upheld a lower judge's ruling that President Trump's executive order preventing transgender troops from serving in the military likely violates their constitutional rights. The appeals court did narrow the injunction to apply only to service members still in the military, but not new recruits seeking to join. The Trump administration is likely to appeal to the U.S. Supreme Court. Last year, justices allowed the transgender military ban to take effect as litigation plays out.
11: Fox's Jared Halpern at the White House. 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